Starting goaltenders are brought to you by Patrick O. Photos, the Everblades official photographer. Cam Johnson making his 20th appearance in this playoff run and the 98th game he started overall in an Everblades sweater in his postseason career that leads Florida all time. So far in this year's playoff run, 15-3-1 through 19 games with a 182 goals against average, 927 save percentage, and three shutouts. On the other side, one of the biggest storylines of Game 6. After going 19 straight games, swapping the goalies every night, Kansas City is going back-to-back, back to Jack LaFontaine. He makes his 11th appearance of this year's postseason run. He's 7-2-1 so far through 10 games with a 230 goals against average and a 905 save percentage, and one shutout was in the crease in game number 5. And now for the first time in this year's playoff run, the Kansas City Mavericks decide to run it back with the same goaltender. So it's LaFontaine in the crease. Johnson is to our broadcast right. The Blades in gray and green. The Mavericks in black and orange with LaFontaine to our broadcast left. Referees for tonight's action are number 7, Will Kelly, and number 8, Tyler Haskell. The two lines are number 49, Quinn Schaefer, and number 93, Matthew Heinen. Elenick and Novak set up at center ice to start off game 6. The Kelly Cup in the building, ready for Florida to find it. Puck dropped, game on, game 6 underway at Cable Dahmer Arena. Wilson turned it over, Stang in the attacking zone, right to the net front. And a quick tip by Lanzel early. Blades almost able to bury a quick one. Lanzel has it back, whacked off his stick out to neutral ice. Stang rims it back into Kansas City zone. Along the far side, Elenick takes it in tight, pass to the slot, broken up. Lanzel turnaround try, and he just missed the net. Carom off the back wall, covered up by LaFontaine. Three keys of the game are brought to you by DirectFX Marketing as we get a scrum at the side of the net. And that brings us into the first key. Funnily enough, emotional control, so important for both of these teams in this game. Obviously, everyone knows what's on the line tonight. And being able to keep your head cool, not let the moment get too big for you, helps with everything, especially with something like discipline. Nobody going over the line there, but both sides have got to watch that tonight. Second off, the forecheck for Florida. It needs to be aggressive, it needs to be intentional, and it needs to be quick so they can generate chances against Kansas City. And finally, the first goal in this game, so huge. And we'll have a little bit of a pause as LaFontaine is over at his bench getting some repair on his skates done. So we got a little bit of a pause, and that gives us a little bit of time to go more into how important that first goal is. You can feel it around this arena right now. Yes, there's a lot of energy in the building, but it's nervous. These Kansas City fans, they saw their team go on the road with a 2-0 series lead. They were expecting there to be a Kelly Cup coming back on their plane here to Independence, Missouri. Instead, now their team is at risk of losing the Cup tonight and becoming the first team since the Louisiana Ice Gators in 2000 to blow a 2-0 series lead in the Kelly Cup Finals and lose the series. So there's a lot of nervous energy in this building. If Florida can score first, that puts a lot of doubt and a lot of bad thoughts into the heads on the home side. But if Kansas City scores it, all of a sudden that energy gets released and their fan base will be feeling good again. Needham out to take this face off against Carpenter. Draw one by Florida. Romano, sharp angled shot, blocked away up at the line, held on side by Florida. Doherty rims it in deep. Chow lets it go for Romano. He misses it, goes over the far boards, and Sauter clears ahead, trying to spring.

team in 2024, but he wasn't on the playoff roster, so doesn't technically have his name listed as a champion in league history. At the line, held onside, kick saved by LaFontaine, rebound loose in the circle, but kicked aside by Ewens with Romano tangling him up. Out to the red line, Blades retake possession. Berzola pressure, has to skate back into his own zone, drop off the wall, taken away by Carpenter inside the blue line. Mavericks now trying to forecheck. Kansas City scored first in each of the prior two games in this building in this series. Florida scored first in each of the last two games. Along the far boards, battle down in the corner, one away by Florida. Bouncing around, taken back by Berzola. Ahead, finds Needham, he slips a backhander up to Romano, and he knocks it down the rest of the way into Kansas City zone. Not far enough for icing, so Florida is able to start to make some changes. It's Molik and Jones leading their guys onto the ice. No lineup changes for Florida from Game 5's roster. Crawford clears it up the wall, out to the red line, gloved down by Moberg. Reverses up the boards, goes through Nurse, taken by Kansas City. Right now, up the right wall, clearing it down, didn't get a tip from McCallum, and that goes for icing against Kansas City, and a faceoff coming back down inside of the Mavericks zone once again. A minute 51 gone off the clock. Blades, great control so far in this game, but still scoreless between the Everblades and the Mavericks. On the Kansas City side, for their roster, just like Florida, Kansas City not making any lineup swaps for their group. These three of their players have still not made any sort of appearance in the Kelly Cup Finals this year. A shot from distance blocked away by the Mavericks. High slot. Nurse keeps it away from McCallum. Swings a backhander in deep to the backboards. Gisevich and Jones in there after it. Puck goes to the corner on the near side. Battle right body positioning on Gisevich allows the Mavericks to huck that puck out towards the red line. Blades take it back at their own blue line. Nurse, spin pass. Gisevich not able to handle it. Jutting now for the Mavericks ahead to McCallum. Bobbled away from him. Johnson slows it with his paddle for Moberg. Nice wrap up the near boards, but Moberg taking a check on that. Some energy into the crowd, and now icing is called the other way against Florida. And the Blades not able to make any changes. They go grab Gisevich from the bench. Only Betts got on in time as a fresh skater for Florida. The other four stuck out there. And the Mavericks now trying to pressure to find the game's opening goal. Novak taking this faceoff on his strong side. Betts forced onto his weak side for this faceoff. Far circle, both ready for it. And the draw off of battle goes towards the wall. Novak had it for a second but mishandled it. That allows Florida to take it away. Up, out, down the ice it goes. And that goes for another icing call against the Blades. So we go for take two down in Florida's zone, with the Mavericks once again trying to set up offensively. Faceoff's going to be another thing that's so big in this game. The ability to control the puck. Florida's been pretty strong with it overall in this series. Helps when you have guys like Betts and Needham that are so reliable in the dot to help you gain that puck control. Betts taking another one against Novak. Into the centerman, skates towards the slot. And scooped up by Moberg, off the glass, out it goes to the red line. Nurse chopped it a little further down the ice to allow Florida to continue to make changes. Mavericks advance back up, low height into the middle for Novak, pass it to his skates, couldn't get it up to his stick for a shot attempt. Puck cleared up the left wall. Duke, goals in back-to-back games, plays it off for Betts. Left side, takes a shot, save made, rebound! LaFontaine bobbled it for a second, but able to smother the puck before Duke could get in there for a chance. Good opportunity for Reed Duke, who has come up big in these last two games for Florida, getting a number of opportunities. Duke also very clean in this year's postseason run for the Everblades. Just one penalty so far this year in the playoffs. The only player who's played double-digit games for Florida in this year's postseason run with only one penalty to his name. Faceoff blocker side on LaFontaine, and Betts kicked out of the circle for this one. Conversation between some of the guys, and Reed Duke comes in to take this faceoff. Cooper stationed behind his right shoulder to try and set up a quick shot off the draw. Lined up for it. Crowd antsy to get things going again. Face off, one quick shot, glove save.

0: by LaFontaine. Great chance for Oliver Cooper. The Blades got the look, but LaFontaine, a big stop, keeps it scoreless. Those kind of chances, though. Great to see Florida setting them up. They're controlling the ice very well right now through the first 3:09 of this first period. And that a high quality look for Oliver Cooper, looking for his third goal of the playoffs this year. Duke trying to set him up for another chance, matched up against Sullivan for this one. And now Sullivan gets kicked out. Crowd boos that, and Berezowski comes in to replace Sullivan. Jackson Berezowski from Yorktown, Saskatchewan. Blades tried to shift Betson to take the faceoff instead, but they did so too late. So Duke has to come back in against Berezowski. Both right shots against one another. And Berezowski able to win it for Kansas City despite his stick breaking. Can't go to the bench right now. Now makes a break for it as the puck rings over to the opposite side boards. Ryan Jones clears up the near wall. Didn't get it to Berezowski. Tapped up top. Long shot. Scores! Tipped on the way. Kyle Betts got his stick on it. And Florida takes the lead early. 1-0 Blades. 3:21 into the first. Great redirect by Kyle Betts. Important hold at the line, goes over to the opposite side wall, a fight for it. Ryan Jones not able to get it far enough off the boards, and then just a quick shot by Berzola. Betts gets his stick on the ice just in time to ramp that puck up, and that's a tough one for LaFontaine. All of a sudden, a puck that was on the ice was going up over his shoulder, and Kyle Betts opens the scoring in game six with his third goal of the playoffs, and the Blades have the 1-0 lead. So now this building, it's quieted down. You could hear this gasp of shock from this crowd when Florida scored that early one. Great start on the road for the Blades in game six. Right fan to pass. Another groan from the crowd. They're feeling nervous right now with the Blades all over the Mavericks. McLaughlin left boards, up the wall, out to the red line. Sandbrook across to Casero on the left side. Tapped back in by Lansdell down to the close corner in Kansas City zone. Ellen again after it on the forecheck. Stang comes in, he grabbed the puck. Backhands up the line, Sandbrook a shot. That one tipped as well, but LaFontaine made the save. Lost his paddle in the process. But Janicki grabbing the puck. Kansas City trying to move out of their own zone. LaFontaine recovering his stick. Carpenter up the right boards. Janicki across the ice to McLaughlin. Lost it along the far wall. Romano's pass a little bit off course. And the puck gets dumped back into Kansas City zone. The Mavericks all out of sorts right now with the Everblades all over them, already up 1-0. Shot fanned on at a bouncing puck. Pass across, taken away by Cotton, but he can't clear it out. Good hold by Romano. LaFontaine out to pass this one over for Crawford. To Cotton, crowd trying to get something going for the home side. Marcus Crawford, room to skate it up. If there was ever a night for the league's MVP to have a big performance, this would certainly be one for Kansas City. Novak knifes it in behind Florida's net. Taken away by Moberg, shovels a backhander ahead to Chow, left side, into the middle. Romano drifting for a bit, dumps it down and turns off for a change. Jones's line coming out on the ice for Florida. Crawford to Ewens, left side, up the wall. Puck cleared out to the red line. No other option for Jack Randall with no speed. Florida taking it back off of that. Now a chance. Gusevich in with a step right to the net. Front forehand. Big save by LaFontaine. Just barely got enough of it with the blocker to keep that puck out. Florida continues to pressure. Puck leaks away from Gusevich over to the far corner. Nurse taps it over to Gusevich. Up to the line. Berzola across the point. Doherty, his shot right into the crest of LaFontaine, who swallows it up. Right now, the goal for Kyle Betts, only assists on it, is being credited to Cooper right now. And a great chance for Gusevich, able to get that puck to his forehand, and barely enough of a save from LaFontaine to keep this as a one-goal game. 5.5 minutes into the first period, Florida outshooting Kansas City 8-0 right now. And the Mavericks have got nothing going apart from a goaltender who's trying to hold his team in it. Shot off the draw, trickles just a bit wide. Duke let it go, but deflected off a Maverick on route. Far side boards, battle for it. Cooper against the wall, pinned up, able to play it away in behind the net. Foot race for the puck. Ewens trying to reverse it, able to get it to Crawford. He spins it ahead for Randall, and the Mavericks move up the other way. Jutting dumps it in from neutral ice. After the puck is Smolik, he's first to it on the back wall. Moberg playing it up to the line, held on side by Wilson. Angled down the near board, cycled in behind the net. Smolik gets to it, backhands away to the far side. Ewens pinched in to pass it down for Randall. Against the far corner boards, Betts not letting him break off the wall. McCallum in down low, Up to the line, Ewan's a shot. That one kick save by Johnson on the first shot he's had to face tonight. And he makes a nice kick save to keep Florida in the lead. Offsides called against Kansas City. Wilson thought that the puck came in back into the attacking zone off a blade and was therefore eligible for him to play, but not the case. 13:42 to go in the first period. 1-0 Florida. A great start in Game 6 of the Kelly Cup Finals on the Fifth Third Bank, Florida Everblades Broadcast Network.
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0: The Florida Everblades are rolling at the start of Game 6 in the Kelly Cup Finals. Blades leading 1-0 already on a goal by Kyle Betts, out shooting Kansas City 8-1 right now through the first 6:18 of this game. It's all Florida so far. Kansas City trying to get something going for their side. The crowd cheering to try and help bring their guys back into it. A sellout crowd tonight at Cable Dahmer Arena. Mavericks win the neutral zone draw, dump it into our broadcast right to Florida's zone. Sandbrook didn't get it very far up the far boards. Fight for it ensues off of that. David Cotton not able to take it away. Elenick has the puck, and he just throws it out down the ice. Puck bobble taken by Stang. He moves in now. Leaves it for Lanzel. Right circle. Curls back up top. Sandbrook a shot. And that one fought off by LaFontaine. Puck looped back over. Big check laid on Cassero that the crowd likes. Low height caught him with a good shoulder. Lansdell on the back wall. Stapled to the boards. Stang comes in to support. Puck makes its way up the wall. Pushed back down by low height to Ryan Jones. And the Mavericks up to the blue line. Just barely held on side by Stang with a turnaround shot that missed the net. Near boards, low height, double teamed, able to break through it. Novak over to his left for Ryan Jones. Waiting, drops back for Wilson. Mavericks start to make changes. Florida has Needham's line onto the ice now. And Kansas City kept inside their own zone, but still controlling the puck, trying to move up. Right side, Carpenter takes it skate to stick, bounces it up the boards. A foot race for the puck, and one by Berzola to get the icing call. And a faceoff comes back down the ice into Kansas City zone. Little shoving between Sauter and Berzola. Lucas Sauter now has the face mask over his full face, giving him a little extra protection after he has taken some punishment throughout this series. Well, unfortunately, we don't have any more home games at Hertz Arena this season, but when we get going into next season, one of the best ways to enjoy Everblades hockey is with a group package. Discounted tickets are available for groups of 10 or more. 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Walker side on LaFontaine, Needham and Carpenter against one another. Draw controlled by Kansas City. Ryan Jones clears up to the line and not out. Puck knocked down with a high stick, though, by Florida, so the whistle blows regardless. Kansas City able to get fresh defenders onto the ice after Jones and Wilson were stuck out for a while. And they also decide to change out the forward line and bring on their fourth line to try and get some energy going for the home side. 12:28 left to go in the first period. 1-0 Blades leading Game 6 of the Kelly Cup Finals. So far in this series, the home team has won every game. Florida trying to change that tonight. False drop, so we reset to do that all over again between Sullivan and Needham. Ready for this face-off. A little shoving away from it, Berezowski and Romano. Romano gives Berezowski an extra shot after the Blades win the draw and dump it into the attacking zone. far boards. Nice check by Romano. Ran right over McLaughlin, sent him down to the ice. Romano spin pass right through Needham up to the line. Doherty looking, doesn't like his lane. Passes down the boards for Chow. Round the back side of the net. Chow off the goal line going for the far side. Not able to get it from a sharp angle. Dumped back down by Doherty. Puck near the side of the net. Scooped away by Wright. Carew throws it out down the ice. Wobbly puck doesn't have enough to go for icing. Mavericks start to make some changes. Berezowski on a forecheck can't steal it away from Berzola. Doherty down below the goal line in his own zone, taking some time as his forwards are changing. Jones, Gusevich, Nurse coming onto the ice for the Blades. Doherty off a give and go, has it back, up the boards, misses Jones, taken by Randall at the red line. He cuts by Jones, walks in on the attack, right circle, a shot, shoulder save by Johnson. Randall trying to go upstairs, not able to bury it. McCallum rims it up to the line. Ewens wraps it right back down the boards to the far corner. Cut off by Berzola. Battle for the puck in the corner. Played up towards the line. Nurse slowed it up. He gets stripped of the puck, though, and it goes back down low for McCallum. Gets away from Berzola. Out front, a chance, and Randall's stick partially jammed up. Didn't get the shot he wanted. And cleared away by the Blades. Good chance for Jack Randall. His stick broke on him on that try. Mavericks move back up. Ewens over for McCallum towards the net. Steered aside by Johnson towards the far boards. Cotton cycled right over to Moberg. Flutters it out to neutral ice in front of the Blades bench. Kansas City takes it back. Mavericks now getting a little bit of life on their side and getting some ozone time, but still trailing 1-0 against the Everblades. Backhanded back into Florida's zone. A couple of Mavericks needed to tag back on side before they can pursue. Cotton after it, jumps the pass for Moberg, pass towards the slot, bounce up for Novak, high slot, little hooked up, and a penalty upcoming against Florida. Blades going to the penalty kill, called for hooking, and Kansas City's got a chance to get this game tied up. Cooper going off to the box. Hooking is the call. Cooper's in the box, and the Everblades are on the conditioned air penalty kill. Kansas City went 1-for-5 in game 5. Their power play was great in the last game at home they had, going 3-for-7 against Florida. And a massive test for the penalty kill for Florida to keep their lead on the board. Needham, Chow, Doherty, Sandbrook start out on the PK for Florida. Judding ready for this faceoff against Needham. Randall, McCallum, Cotton, Crawford also out for Kansas City. Faceoff goes in behind Florida's net. A foot race for it. Chopped at by Randall. He couldn't clear it away. Instead, Chow gets it. And right by a falling linesman. And out down the ice it goes 200 feet to Kansas City's territory. Mavericks trying to move back into our broadcast right. Crawford through the middle. Hinges it back to McCallum. And McCallum leaves it behind for Randall. Blows over the blue line down the right side wall. Stops. Passes up to the point for Crawford. Zips it away to left side. Gets it right back. Takes a long shot. Blocked. And Johnson making the save as it got through to him. Slowed down on a deflection. Johnson able to make the stop. Still 1:28 remaining on this power play for Kansas City. Crawford, he saw a lane he liked and just a little bit of a deflection on route, but Johnson able to make the save. A number of bodies in the way of that one. And it was Needham going for the block. It went off the underside of his thigh and slowed down on its way towards the net. Fresh penalty killers come out for Florida. Kansas City leaving their top unit on the ice. Another faceoff for Judding, this time against Betts. Judding cleanly wins it back. Quick passing into the slot, and just not enough off of Randall's stick to put it into the middle of the hash marks for Judding. If he got that pass off his blade cleanly, would have been an excellent chance for Kansas City. Instead, they have to recover the puck from their own zone. At the red line, dropped all the way back for Randall inside Kansas City territory. He skates it all the way up into Florida's zone. Mavericks get in on the attack. Right side, Cotton, down towards the goal line. Skating up top, McCallum drop off, and that's taken away. David Cotton going to be one of those guys Kansas City relies on, the former Everblade, with a point in game 5 of the series. Took the all-time franchise lead for Kansas City in playoff points with 37 for the Mavericks in his career. Second unit now out for Kansas City, 45 seconds left on their power play, and the puck inside Florida's zone pops up into the netting. Now 43 seconds left on Cooper's minor penalty. 9:13 to go overall in the first period. Florida leading it 1-0. conversation between the penalty killers before this faceoff. Jet Jones, Carson Gusevich with Doherty and Sandbrook. Jones and Carpenter both on their strong side for this faceoff near circle in Florida's zone. And Carpenter's stick gives out on him off the faceoff, but with help, Kansas City controls it. Carpenter sprinting off towards the bench, but in this brief bit of four-on-four time, Florida able to force it away and clear all the way out down the ice. Great recognition by the Blades, seeing that it quickly dropped to four-on-four for a few seconds as Carpenter went back to the bench for a new stick. Now that he's got one to pass to him, deflected away, but right to Souter. Now Carpenter has it towards the back door and picked off and cleared by Jones. Racing down, Gusevich trying to catch Ewens. They get there around the same time as Ewens shoved down. Great work by Gusevich, killing time. Not able to set anything up shorthanded, but did waste away time from Kansas City's power play. Dying seconds of it. Cooper standing ready to get out of the box. Novak lost it on the near boards. Grabbed by Wilson. He cuts towards the net right up front. A chance. Big save by Johnson. And he covers up. A big stop from Cam Johnson right after the power play expired. Kansas City gets a great look, but they can't tie the game. Mavericks got one shot on the power play, came up scoreless, and they're still down 1-0 against the Everblades. Great chance for Novak, not enough elevation. 1-0 Florida, 8:25 to go in the first period on the Fifth Third Bank. Florida Everblades Broadcast Network, Game 6 of the Kelly Cup Finals.
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0: 8:25 left to go in the first period. 1-0 for the Blades. They keep their lead on the board with a good penalty kill. And Cam Johnson making a couple of nice stops along the way during and right after the power play for Kansas City expired. Kyle Betts' goal scored just 3:21 into the game, still standing on its own right now. Face-off glove side on Johnson, down to our broadcast right in Florida's zone, back to 5-on-5. Melnick and Sullivan up against each other. Melnick looking for his second Kelly Cup in his career tonight, one back in 2019 with the Newfoundland Growlers. False drop. Bunch of players have to get back into position, and Sullivan kicked out of the circle, so Berezowski comes in instead to challenge the Calgary, Alberta local Hudson Ellenick. Draw one to the boards. Mavericks have it. Crawford pass up into the skates of Carew. Down the boards to Crawford. Takes a shot from the wall. Blocked right out front. And pushed away to the perimeter by Florida. Crawford almost lost his stick. Blades force it by him. Skating down. Ellenick evading back pressure. Clears in deep. Goes after it. Puck against the end boards. Carew onto it. He gives it right away to Lansdell. Over for Casero. Poles takes a shot. And that one blocked away. Karam off the back wall. Kept away from Ellenick. In tight. Stang wanted Lansdell. Didn't get it to him. And the puck goes through the defenseman. Out down the ice. Back to Florida's zone. Both teams start to make some changes. Stang staying out there. Presents his stick for Casero. Gets the touch to make sure icing's waved off on its way back to Kansas City's end. Chow pickpockets McLaughlin. Wright takes it now for Kansas City. Around the backside of his own net, Charlie Wright pressured by Needham. Needham not able to pilf the puck. And the Mavericks on a second effort do get out to neutral ice. Low height driving the middle. Over to Cotton on the right side. Spins it down the boards for low height by the near corner. Trying to break free from Needham. Against the back wall, Berzola there as well. He had it for a second, but couldn't make anything happen with it. Far corner, Chow. Spades a backhander up to the line. Pawed at by McLaughlin. Blades grab it, so play continues on. And Florida able to force it over the red line and down the rest of the way. Chow against Wright. Chow shoved down to the ice. Near side corner, the board shake as Romano gets shoved hard into the wall by McLaughlin. Battle goes up to the hash marks. Betts in there now. He's given a jolt by Novak at the line. Chow fakes the shot. Over for Moberg. He takes a shot. And wanting Betts out front. Couldn't slip it through to him for a redirect try. Randall, right side boards. Thought for a second about springing McCallum, but the Blades had defenders back, so rather Randall just make sure the puck gets into Florida's zone safely. Held at the line by Wilson, saucered across to the left, missed Jutting with the pass. Has to go fight for it against Moberg on the back wall. Mavericks win it away. Rap try out front, and it didn't quite get through to McCallum just above the top of the crease. Pass to the left circle, tipped away by Moberg, up the wall. Ewens desperately trying to hold it on side, can't. Puck swatted at by Crawford, couldn't clear it away from Cooper. Cooper takes a shot, saved by LaFontaine, and he freezes the rebound right before Duke could get in there, and now a little shoving. Crawford did not appreciate Duke taking a swing at that puck after LaFontaine covered it, but the officials keep everybody apart. 6:17 to go in the first period. Shots now 10-6 in Florida's favor. 6:17 to go in the first period. 1-0 for the Blades in Game 6 of the Kelly Cup Finals. Mavericks have gotten some life over the last few minutes after Florida was all over them to start this game. But the Blades, just like they had in Game 5, hunting for that multi-goal lead that puts them in complete control and really more than anything allows them to fully play Everblades hockey and focus on the defense to try and win a championship. Jones and Carpenter against each other for this draw, controlled by Kansas City. Ryan Jones for the Mavericks, up the left board. Sauter skates it away over the red line, slips it ahead to Janicki. He couldn't handle it moving over the blue line. And it's turned back out by Florida. They give it away just outside of the blue line. Nurse recovers. Gusevich makes his way by Sauter along the right boards. Decides to wrap it to the left side for Jones. He pushes it back over to Gusevich. Goes by him. Sandbrook from the right wall. Brings it back in deep. Goes all the way over to the near side. Shoveled away by Nurse. Blaze just playing it around the boards right now. Jones settles in behind, walking out front, trying to catch LaFontaine napping, but couldn't get the backhander stuffed into the side of the net. Berzola at his own blue line, turning things back up for Florida. Backhands in deep, decides to turn back rather than pressure on the forecheck. Lets the forwards go in for that. Away up the left wall. Sullivan able to slip by Elenick, clears it just out beyond the blue line. Blades push it right back in. Lansdell soars to the puck, first to it in the close corner, cycles behind the net for Elenick, pressured by Sullivan, breaks through it, banks it up to the line for Molik. He clears it right back down the wall, races for the loose puck in behind. McLaughlin able to turn it away from Stang. Jake McLaughlin up the boards, tipped by Carew, doesn't make its way out, but right on a second effort, long lead pass finds Berezowski down the right side. Mavericks driving with their fourth line, trying to get this game tied up. Carew in around the back side of the net, pass to the front, pinballs up top to Crawford. Ewens at the line, takes the long shot, and that one didn't make its way home. Full labyrinth out front, Ewens couldn't get it there though. Puck wrapped around the boards, near side corner in Florida's end. Moberg able to spear it up the wall for Needham. Across the ice, Stang slipped by a check and cleared it to the opposite side corner in Florida's zone, looking for Chow in the middle. Pass was way too far ahead of him. Chow gets pressed against the backboards. Needham breaking free of the puck right up front, trying to jam one home. Puck loose in the crease, and LaFontaine gets his blocker over it. Good hard work by Needham generating a chance, but it stays a 1-0 game. Blades lead, 4:24 to go in the first in Game 6 of the Kelly Cup Finals on the 5th Third Bank Florida Everblades Broadcast Network.
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0: 4:24 left to go in period number one in Game 6 of the Kelly Cup Finals. It's 1-0 for Florida. They've changed the assist, by the way, on that Betts goal. Was originally credited to Cooper, but now it's Berzola who gets the helper on the tally, as he was the one who took the shot. They might add an assist to Cooper. He was battling for it along the left boards, but hard to say whether it was him or the Kansas City player who pushed it up to the line. Needham's line out right now. Face off in the attacking zone to our broadcast left. Late scored a power play goal in the final minute in game five to take a 2-0 lead. Really changed the feel in that game. Trying to do so again, find a late goal in the first to extend their advantage. Sullivan, a little jumpy, gets kicked out of the dot for it. Judding comes in to take this face off instead. And the draw, one to the boards by Kansas City. Crawford on the back wall having trouble with the puck. Ewens trying to help out. Mavericks keep it below the goal line. Ewens passes away to his right for Crawford. Sullivan goes to the bench, replaced by McCallum. In Kansas City, they've been doing that a lot in this series, bringing out Sullivan for faceoffs, and then he goes to the bench right after. Faceoff, they're now down in Florida's zone to our broadcast right. Smolik snuck the puck away for Moberg. Right side, stretched ahead, bounces in towards the middle. Chow reaching out for it, just kept away from the puck and prevented from going in for a break. McCallum the other way, bobbled it, moving over the blue line. Mavericks stayed on side, but couldn't control it. And Kansas City now has to reset from their own side. Ryan Jones, pass ahead, misses Judding. Went right over to Doherty, he just clears it in deep. Wilson behind his own net. Pressured, has to pass it away to the right boards for McCallum, and he gets crunched. Good check by Duke. McCallum already tangled up with Doherty, was in a tough spot and then got sent down hard to the ice. Puck lobbed out to neutral territory, bounces down in Florida's zone. Doherty holding, waiting. Connor Doherty with the puck. The veteran clears it across the ice to the right side for Berzola. His stretch pass tipped ahead, makes its way in deep behind Kansas City's net. Wilson's pass tipped by Jet Jones on its way to Ryan Jones. Now Jones has it for Florida, in towards the slot, bouncing towards the net and cleared away by LaFontaine. Wilson, a little tug from Gusevich, couldn't take it away from him. Up the boards, just inside the blue line. Carpenter sweeps it out and then takes a hard check from Gusevich right in front of his own bench. Carpenter feeling the effects of that one as he steps off. Jones at the red line for Florida. Puck slid right away from him to Nurse. He dumps it in hard around the boards. Ryan Jones for Kansas City. To the right side, Wilson, the defender, playing on his offside. Puck tipped ahead inside of Florida's zone. Big check laid on Nurse as he got the puck around the wall and back out to neutral ice. McLaughlin inside his own zone, angling it ahead to Novak. He dumps it in from the red line to Florida's zone. 2:20 left to go in the first period. 1-0 Blades in game six of the Kelly Cup Finals. Florida just needing the win tonight to win the championship. Puck tipped forward into Florida's zone once again. Moberg to it, off the glass, out it goes. McLaughlin trying to settle at his own blue line, had trouble with it, just had to swat it away to keep it away from Stang. Luke Lowheight now, backhander to McLaughlin, a little bit ahead of him. He skates it down, sends it up the boards right to the stick of Needham. Needham trying to dangle his way over the blue line, gets shoved down. Stang, nice counter check, sent McLaughlin down. He got the worst of that one. Berezowski, the forward, parts in behind his own net, plays it away for McLaughlin. He steps in behind his cage. Kansas City trying to drive up late with less than 100 seconds now to go in this first period and trying to move up the puck over the top of the glass. And that one's a souvenir. Down in section 107 at Cable Dahmer Arena. So the faceoff comes back out. They bring it to center ice. Shots now are 13-6 for Florida through almost the opening 20 minutes. Still some time left for one of these teams to find a goal to really change the feel of this game. Sullivan and Needham square up. Needham a little twitchy. He gets kicked out of the circle. A bunch of players in this first period getting ejected from faceoffs. We've seen it going both ways so far to start this game. Instead, Romano came in and he's not able to handle that one against Sullivan. Allows the Mavericks to start to move down the ice. Backhanded to the far corner of Florida's zone. Sullivan shoved down to the ice and a penalty upcoming going against Florida. LaFontaine making his way over to the bench. Kansas City, a long distance shot by Carew. He scores! Blades are saying it got tipped with a high stick. There's going to be a review on this one. But Kansas City thinks they've tied the game with a minute 20 to go in the first period. So we need to see a replay on this one. Long shot by Carew. Got tipped out front. There's no doubt about that. Penalty upcoming against Florida. It was going against Romano. And then let's see, this high shot. Puck tipped right out at the net front. We're getting a good slowdown look at it now. It's tough to tell. Here we go. We're getting a look at it on the overhead cam now. Let's see if he's close enough in. No, just slightly out of view for that one. Goal is, if it counts, it's Nolan Sullivan's marker. And if it counts, that gives him 4 in the playoffs, and that would really change this game. The officials, they haven't stepped in for an official review yet. Right now, all 4 of them huddled in front of the timekeeper's box. Chow and Cotton waiting to talk. And Tyler Haskell quickly talks with the 2 of them. And we are going to get a review. Ref about to announce it. Just need the music to stop here so he can announce it. Mic's not working, and no, they're waving it off, but they're stepping into the box. Or no, they're not. They might just be waving this one off right now. Immediately as that one was tipped on its way towards the net, Johnson, you could see he wanted the call, and that's huge, though, that they actually waved the goal off before the review, because now it's got to be definitive in Kansas City's favor that it's a goal. It can't go the other way. Before it was called a goal on the ice, it would have had to count for Florida. Or pardon me, that it was definitively a high stick. Now it's got to go the other way. They're looking at the penalty that's coming up against Romano, and I believe that if this does not count for Kansas City, they will get the power play. David Cotton, after talking with the ref, talking over with his coach Tad O'Had about this. The 2 officials in the penalty box still looking over this one. Obviously, big call in this game. Or if it obviously counts, it's a tied game. It really changes the feel of things versus if this one stays off the board and it's still a 1-0 Everblades lead. Showing us more reviews, or pardon me, replays of the penalty rather than the goal. So we're getting plenty of looks at Romano tugging down Sullivan, and that's a lot more clear cut. Yeah, Romano, he gets that left arm, a little bit of a tug on the shoulder, enough to spill out Sullivan. And Romano, he's looking towards the ref, and he was exasperated about seeing that there was a penalty coming up against him. So again, if this goal does stay off the board, then the Blades are likely going to the conditioned air penalty kill for the 2nd time in this game. Romano would have to head off 2 for holding. They've listed the goal on the score sheet right now. If it counts, it's Sullivan from Peru and Crawford that would have this game tied up at 1 apiece, but it's very weird. It's been a long time since I've seen a goal get waved off before the review, but now we get the official call from Tyler Haskell. So the goal does not count. Big call, but unfortunately Florida is going on to the PK now. Romano makes his way off to the box. So Florida's still up 1-0, but they're going to have to hold that throughout the end of this first period as Kansas City goes to the power play. The goal does not count for the Mavericks. Take it off the board. It's still 1-0 Blades. But now they've got to get to work on the penalty kill, which killed off 1 earlier in the frame. Kansas City 1 shot on that power play. They've got 1:20 left to go in the first period to try and tie the game up. Kansas has it off the draw. McCallum pressured along the far boards, able to get it across the ice to the right flank for Randall. Down to the goal line. Back up the wall for Randall. At the line, Crawford gazing, no lane. Passes off to his left. Puck left for Crawford above the left circle. Across wanted, Randall couldn't set him up for the one-timer. McCallum at the line, back to Randall. McCallum holds it onside, just barely keeping that puck on the blue paint. McCallum to the right circle. Randall, Kansas City kept on the outside right now. Left side, now towards the net, front scores! This one is going to count. Landon McCallum, net front, tips it home, his 5th of the playoffs. Ties the game at 1 with 45.7 seconds left in the first. So Kansas City finds a way to break through on the power play. They pass around the outside. Little space for Crawford on that left flank, and nobody picking up McCallum. Solid redirect. Tips it right through the 5 hole of Johnson. Perfectly placed pass to McCallum. And Kansas City is able to tie the game late. And it's a brand new hockey game in the late stages of the first period. Moberg swings it away to the right side. Blades trying to drive up and get the lead right back on the board for themselves at the red line. Moberg barges through but lost the puck. Ryan Jones has it now for Kansas City. Under 30 to go in the first period. Souter swats it away back into Florida's zone. Moberg up the wall to the line, held onside. Check attempt on Janicki. Couldn't take the puck away from him. Thrown towards the net by Carpenter, and he put it off the outside of the cage. Jet Jones ahead for Nurse. 12 seconds left. Florida trying to come up for one last rush. It's Moberg up the middle, over to the left side. Nurse towards the net. Shot, glove saved by LaFontaine. Great look for Nurse, but LaFontaine, who's come up huge for Kansas City a bunch of times in this first period, makes another big stop. Now keeping the game tied up at one. Florida's got a chance for one more try. Still 5.3 seconds left on the board. LaFontaine snapping that one up with the glove, and there were some eyebrows raised when we saw that LaFontaine was starting back-to-back games, which Kansas City hasn't done all throughout the playoffs. But so far, LaFontaine is proving it was a good choice to go back to him off the faceoff, over onto the right wall, and McLaughlin jams it out to center ice. No time for Kansas City to go for a rush. Little shoving late between Berezowski and Doherty, but the officials keep everybody apart. And both teams go off to the locker room with a tied game. 1-1 the score after the first period at Cable Dahmer Arena. The crowd rejuvenated by that last minute power play goal for Kansas City, cheering for their guys as they make their way off the ice. Florida's guys huddle off as well. Both teams going back to the locker room to adjust the strategy ahead of the second period, which has been Kansas City's best in this series, remember. So Florida, they've got to be ready for a tough 20 minutes. But before we get there, we've got the first period intermission report, courtesy of Culver's. Welcome to Delicious. Coming up next, you're listening in to Game 6 of the Kelly Cup Finals with us on flowhockey.tv at our watch party at Breakaway Sports Pub at the Hertz No. 1 Club inside Hertz Arena. 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
3: 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Now here's the intermission report with the voice of the Blades, Jake Maurice.
0: The Florida Everblades and the Kansas City Mavericks are tied up at one apiece after the opening period of action in Game 6 of the Kelly Cup Finals. We're inside the first period intermission report, courtesy of Culver's. Welcome to Delicious. Florida got the scoring started early. Berzola holding it onside of the blue line, takes the shot, ramping off the stick of Kyle Betts and into the back of the net. Betts' third of the playoffs from Berzola at 3:21 of the opening period. Started the scoring, and Kansas City able to tie it up in the last minute. They have a goal disallowed. Originally called a goal on the ice, then waved off before the officials went in for the review, and then after that, it stands no goal, but Florida took a penalty on that play, and on the ensuing power play, Landon McCallum able to tip the puck through the five hole of Cam Johnson for the fifth goal of McCallum's playoff run. Crawford and Judding helpers on that one at 19:14 of the first period to tie things up, and that's where we sit inside this first intermission. Florida out shooting Kansas City 14-7, doubling them up in shots so far. No power plays to speak of tonight for the Blades. Kansas City 1-for-2 on the man advantage this evening. Well, the start of that first period was great for Florida. They had the first 8 shots on goal all over Kansas City. Both these teams, obviously, very quick turnaround from Game 5 Saturday night with the travel. Certainly wasn't affecting the Blades. You could see Kansas City was nervous, and they were not feeling it outside of their goaltender, Jack LaFontaine, who has really kept Kansas City in this game. Gave them some time to try and recover. They slowly got a little bit better, had a bit of a push. Florida started to push again, but then Kansas City, they get that late power play opportunity, and right after having that goal disallowed on their side, that could have been something that really hurt them. They get the game tied up, but then it's taken away just like that. They're back down 1-0. They didn't let it affect them, didn't get down on themselves. Yes, of course, having the power play obviously helps, but they did a good job of battling through that adversity and finding a way to tie this game. And now we're going into the second period, and it's very much anyone's matchup. And the second period, as I mentioned before going into this intermission report, that's Kansas City's best frame. In the two games we had here earlier in this series, Kansas City scored 4 goals in each of the second periods in Game 1 and 2. The majority of Kansas City's goals in this final series have come in the second period of games. So Florida's got to be ready for a big push from Kansas City in this middle frame. They've been good at tiring Florida out, getting them hemmed inside their own zone in this long change frame. So the Blades have got to be very mindful of their minutes, their shift length in the second, so you're not getting stranded out there and potentially putting yourself at risk of getting stuck out for an elongated shift where you can get worn down. Got to make sure you're staying smart. Stay out of the box. Don't give Kansas City any more opportunities on the power play, and just find a way to start driving like Florida was at the beginning of that period. You take that and turn it from 10 minutes of the period into 20, and the Blades will be fully in control of this game and on their way to a win. But of course, still a lot of work to do. The opening 20 minutes of action tonight giving us a 1-1 tie, so the Blades have got to get back to work and try and restore their lead in the second period. Coming up after this, as we continue the intermission report courtesy of Culver's Welcome to Delicious, we've got to talk about what's coming up after the season is over, because hopefully the season ends tonight and the Blades are bringing home a championship, but there's still some other deadlines and things you have to note to look forward to on the upcoming schedule with the Everblades, even though there's no more hockey to speak of. We'll talk about that and more after this on The Fan, Southwest Florida Sports Authority, on Mixler, on flowhockey.tv, and of course at our watch party at Breakaway Sports Pub at the Hertz number one club and Breakaway Sports Pub inside Hertz Arena. Back after this to continue the first intermission report. 1-1 tied game, game 6 of the Kelly Cup Finals.
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0: Inside the first period intermission report, courtesy of Culver's Welcome to Delicious, the game is tied up at one between the Florida Everblades and the Kansas City Mavericks in Game 6 of the Kelly Cup Finals. The Blades trying to win the championship tonight with a 3-2 series lead. So this might be the last game of the season. Hopefully, this is the last game of the season. But there are still some other things upcoming on the schedule that you should know about. So here's what comes up after the season is over and the upcoming schedule, I guess you would say. Brought to you by Radiology Regional, the Everblades' trusted diagnostic imaging provider. There's a number of deadlines in the offseason. There's also some changes with the new CBA negotiated at the turn of the calendar into 2026 this year for what is going to happen in this offseason. The first one actually comes very quickly. It's this Saturday. That is the future considerations trade deadline. So any outstanding future considerations trades need to be satisfied by 3 o'clock Eastern time this Saturday. What's an example of that? Well, remember the big trade that the Jacksonville Icemen made, sending Christopher Brown and Garrett Van Wy over to the Toledo Walleye ahead of the deadline this year? Toledo still owes Jacksonville one player from that trade, so they need to have that done, and that player making their way down to Northern Florida up in Jacksonville by Saturday at 3. In terms of what the Everblades have, I believe there are some things that are going to happen, but nothing concrete yet. But make sure you're keeping an eye out for that news, because any of those trades need to be completed by Saturday. Then season-ending rosters are due at 3 o'clock 2 days later, a week from tonight on Monday. That's just which players are on the Blades season-ending roster. You can have a list of 20 only guys on ECHL deals. Basically, go look at the Blades protected list from earlier last week and then turn that around into, okay, which guys are actually on the team right now, not guys like Beauchamp or Logan Will who went over to Europe, or Santino Santorami who the Blades only own his rights. Just who's actually on this team still. And then the next day, Tuesday next week on the 23rd, that's the first day players can sign contracts for next season. So as early as next Tuesday, we could start building the blocks for next year's roster. Obviously, it will not be the exact same going into next year. Number of players reaching veteran status, rights, and things are always going to be looking a little different. And no team is ever able to bring back the exact same 25 guys for the season. That just never works that way, right? Would be great if we could, because we have such an awesome group of guys here. But people will go different ways. Some guys are going to hang up the skates possibly, right? There's always things that happen. So next Tuesday, though, that is the first day players around the league can sign contracts for the 26-27 season. Then July 7th, qualifying offers are due for players at 11:59 p.m., so basically midnight on the 7th of July. That's when qualifying offers are due, and that's where one of the big changes from the CBA this year comes in. In the past, you could qualify players that had a lot of games, but now there's a change. You cannot offer a qualifying offer to a player who has played more than 190 games at the AA hockey level, ECHL or higher, or in the top seven European leagues. That means guys like who are veterans, Connor Doherty, Cole Moberg going into next year, Sean Allen, those guys, but even guys like Oliver Chow, who aren't veterans but have gotten well over 190 games, they cannot be offered a qualifying offer that keeps them under team control. You have, those guys go straight to unrestricted free agency now, so you can't have a team qualify them and hold on to their rights. Nope, if they played over 190 games, they go straight into unrestricted free agency. And you'll, if you look at the important dates from the beginning of the season, the press release that got sent out in September of 2025, there's a thing in August that's restricted free agency ends. Restricted free agency is completely gone. It's not a thing anymore. So once we get to the qualifying offer period, you can qualify guys, a lot of rookies, things like that, keep them under your control. But anyone who's played over 190 games in their career cannot be issued a qualifying offer. They're just open to go wherever they want. And the qualifying offer period, it extends for 2 weeks. So it starts July 7th, and then the acceptance period ends on the 22nd of July. But of course, just because a guy doesn't sign their qualifying offer and it goes through, that doesn't mean they're not coming back. There's obviously different things to think about, but those are the key dates to remember. Future considerations trade deadline is this Saturday. Next Monday, season-ending rosters are due. Next Tuesday, you can start to sign guys for next season. And then there's the changes to how qualifying offers work this year. Players played more than 190 games. They cannot be issued one. They go straight to free agency. Qualifying offers are due for players that are able to be issued one on July 7th. Second period coming up next. 1-1 tie game. Game 6 of the Kelly Cup Finals. Back after this for the middle frame on the Fifth Third Bank. Florida Everblades Broadcast Network on The Fan, on Mixler, on Flow Hockey, and at Hertz Arena for our watch party.
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0: Both teams are back on the ice to start the second period of action in Game 6 of the Kelly Cup Finals. 1-1 the score, entering the middle stanza. Jake Reese back with you in the Anajar and Levine broadcast booth from our booth. which is helped manned by our producer, Rick Church. Back down in Southwest Florida, we see Cam Johnson to our broadcast left, getting stretched out for the Blades after stopping 6 of 7 in the opening period. To our broadcast right, LaFontaine getting ready for Kansas City after making 13 saves on 14 shots against. Big part of why Kansas City is in this game is Florida had a very strong start, and Kansas City, they were able to have their goaltender carry them through a tough stretch and give them a chance to tie the game, which they did. So now it's anybody's game. Crowd.

Edwards up to the line. Back down the boards goes by Novak in behind the net for low height. Sandbrook trying to strip it away from him. Can't. Right circle. Novak with it. Takes a shot. Blocked away. Goes to the close boards. And Ryan Jones rims it. Goes around to the far side. Low height against the right wall. Below the goal line to Novak. His pass up to Cotton, who was going off for a change. Didn't set anything up. And a shot from the line blocked up and out of play. You can see Kansas City trying to get fresh skaters onto the ice. Try and tire the Blades out. They've done that a few times, both at home and on the road. Very much part of Kansas City's strategy in the second period, shifting guys on in the attacking zone. But unfortunately, on that one for the Mavericks, Cotton, he was staying in the play and set up for a potential quick shot. Could have been a good opportunity. Instead, he was facing the wrong way. Fresh skaters now on the ice for both sides off this whistle. Needham and Carpenter up against one another. Blades also have Zach Berzola on the ice alongside Connor Doherty. Berzola, one of a number of players looking for his second ring with Florida. He has it up ahead to Romano now, right side. Anthony Romano takes a hard check along the boards, but able to dump the puck in deep. LaFontaine missed trying to slow it down. Up the far side, Justin Janicki shovels right out to the stick of Berzola at the center circle. He backs up, plays it across to Doherty, stretched up the left side and tipped in by Florida. LaFontaine this time able to slow it down for Ewens. Pounds it up the boards on the close wall. Janicki trying to clear it. Gets chopped down the ice by Sauter. And Moberg back to it inside his own zone. Close side fight for the puck. Forced deep into Florida's end. Berzola first to it along the back wall. Passes to Moberg. Cole Moberg gazing ahead. Stretches the ice up to Chow. And it wraps away around to the other side of the ice. Kansas City takes it off the boards. And the Mavericks try and move up. McLaughlin dumps it down. Randall after the puck trying to wrap up Smolik, couldn't take it away from him. Jet Jones has it now for the Blades. Off to Moberg. Forces it away to the far boards. Nurse trying to bump off his man. Puck went by him up to the blue line but stayed onside for Kansas City. Turnaround shot steered away by Johnson. A little bit of a screen out front, but Johnson able to get eyes on it. Puck goes out to the red line. Kansas City with a good start to the second period. Just under 2 minutes into the second, still tied up at one right now. Jones bobbled the puck. Trying to recover his fumble in front of the timekeeper's box. Popped away from the boards to Gusevich. Blades have possession. Touched forward by Jones into Kansas City zone. Wright wraps it away from Nurse. Up the left wall. Randall slowed up. Just had to clear it out to the red line. No other option. Blades come in now. Betts top of the right circle. His shot high and wide over the crossbar. Kicked in towards the middle. Kansas City trying to advance. Great steal by Betts. He turns up right side. And fell down trying to move over the blue line, so that killed Florida's rush. Casero to Cooper on the left wall. He just dumps in, allows Betts to chase after it. Puck played up the far wall. Carew in some trouble, just decides to spade it out down the ice, and both teams going to be doing that in this game. You get into trouble inside your own zone, better to just throw it away down the ice than risk anything. Far side corner back inside Kansas City's zone. Blades take it up the wall to Sandbrook at the line, and his shot doesn't go. Jordan Sandbrook, big part of Florida's offense in the regular season so far in this year's playoff run. 7 points through 19 playoff games coming into tonight. Puck cleared up into the netting by Berzola inside his own zone. That one went straight up and over the glass. And that is going to be a delay of game penalty against Florida. Just too much elevation on it. And Berzola's off to the box. And the Blades go to the conditioned air penalty kill for the third time tonight. And Kansas City has a chance to take the lead. Mavericks 1-for-2 on the power play tonight. You could see on Berzola's face, he knew it as soon as he cleared that puck right off his stick. And now Kansas City has a chance to take the lead. So the penalty kill for Florida, facing a tough test, just 3:07 into this period. Gusevich, Needham, Sandbrook, Doherty start out on the kill. Gusevich taking the faceoff against Judding. Top unit for Kansas City. Scored the goal that tied the game late in the first. Now they're trying for another one. Faceoff one to the wall. Cotton bumps it up to the line for Crawford. Cross the point to McCallum. Back to Crawford. Dodges the stick wing from Gusevich. McCallum up at the line now. Kansas City players shifting around. Judding left flank across. Crawford up to the point. Long distance shot saved by Johnson. Goes away to the corner on the far side. Puck rings over to Judding along the near wall. He loops it back around to Cotton. Up towards the point. Crawford right wall. Down to the goal line for Cotton. He gazes, looks across. Hits the seam pass to Judding, but he wasn't set up for a quick shot opportunity. Crawford from the circle. His shot blocked away. Settles in behind the net. Mavericks onto it. In tight.

0: A chance for Crawford, or Cotton, his stick jammed up nicely by Needham. The puck never got on net. Crawford from the line, his shot just a little bit wide. Jutting along the boards on the left flank. Slides it down low, back up the wall for Crawford. The defenseman weighing deep right now at the goal line in the corner. Across the ice, pass into the skate of Cotton. Couldn't set him up for a one-timer opportunity. Mavericks re-rack on the outside of Florida's zone. At the goal line, McCallum into the left circle. Banked back up top for Crawford. 57 seconds left on the power play for Kansas City. Up to the line, McCallum leaves it behind for Jutting. Slides over to the right side. McCallum shot tipped to the side of the net by Cotton, but he put it wide. Didn't get the redirect he wanted on that puck. Gusevich digs it away and able to clear it out. And Jutting trying to hold that puck onside with a high stick, touches it in neutral ice. So a whistle blows and Florida able to get fresh penalty killers onto the ice. That was a tough minute and 19 seconds for those four for Florida, but they're able to survive. Couple of looks for Kansas City. They're certainly feeling themselves on their power play. Great chance at the side of the net for Cotton. McCallum with it, but just trying to slide his stick. Didn't get the ramp off his blade that he wanted. And it never made it on net. Face off out at center ice. Second unit now on for Kansas City. Novak wins the draw back to Ewens. Mavericks possessing inside their own zone. Ewens taking it up the middle of the ice. Away to the left finds Sauter. Missed him with the pass though. Foot race for the puck. Won by Janicki. So icing is waved off. Cleared away to the opposite side. And Ewens not anywhere near there. No chance for him to get back to the puck to hold it onside. So the Mavericks have to reset from their own zone. Under 20 seconds to go on the power play now. That's pressuring Janicki, prevents him from moving up the ice. Romano trying to steal and do something shorthanded. Takes it down in the near corner. Bumped off the puck by Janicki. 7 seconds left to go on the power play. Berzola ready to break free from the block. Sauter down the right side for a late chance. Drops off. Quick shot blocked away. Right towards the front of the net. Cleared aside. And out to neutral ice. Berzola racing for it out of the box. Couldn't quite get there for a chance. But Florida did kill it off. One shot on the power play for Kansas City. They're now 1-for-3 in the game on the man advantage. And the Everblades keep the game tied. Still 1-1, 14:37 to go in the second period. Puckalute staying. Now he gets it from Elenik. Lansdell right side across. Elenik takes the shot. And he missed the net. Wraps by Lansdell up towards the line. Sandberg holds it onside. Puts one towards the net but misses. Carom off the back wall. And the post sealed up by LaFontaine in the slot. Lansdell, a great chance, blocked away. Played some high-quality looks, not able to retake the lead. Kansas City the other way. It's Carew on the left side, into the high slot. Takes a shot, and he scores! Fourth goal of the playoffs for Casey Carew, and Kansas City takes the lead. They're up 2-1 with 14:11 to go in the second. Brings it off into the middle of the high slot and a great rip. Johnson a little bit interfered with by his own player. Not able to correct himself to make the save. Sullivan driving the net front, going in to try and collide with him. Stang accidentally bumped his own goaltender. And you can see on the replay for our viewers, right at the top of the crease, right as the shot's coming in. Stang collides with Johnson, and that's just unfortunate for Florida. It's not goalie interference if your own teammate interferes with your goaltender. So we won't see a review, and the Mavericks have the lead. First time Kansas City is out front on Florida since game three. And Kansas City, they're trying to make it a two-goal lead real quick. Sauter down the right side, has to play it back to the line. Wrapped back to the far corner. Sauter, he had it underneath him, didn't realize it. Not allowed Berzola to purloin the puck. Up to the red line, over the blue line. Betts down the left boards. Pass blocked away. Carpenter has it. Bobo Carpenter, long feed, misses everybody. And that one goes all the way down for an icing call. Janicki is apoplectic right now, shouting at Will Kelly, the ref. He says that he got a touch on it, but official doesn't agree, and the faceoff comes back down into Kansas City zone. Well, ticket packages and flexible voucher plans are on sale right now for the 2026-27 season. You can join the Everblades family by becoming a Blades 365 member to take advantage of the incredible savings and benefits and enjoy all the action at Hertz Arena. For more information on how to become a Blades 365 member, call or text the Everblades front office at 239-948-7825. Right off the draw, shot by Gusevich, just a little bit wide of the net. Ryan Jones able to knock it out to neutral ice after that. Great look for Gusevich to try and tie the game. One more note, though, on those ticket packages for next year. If you're at our watch party right now, well, we've got a number of our sales reps there. You can just have a quick conversation with them in person. Turnaround chance, McCallum towards Randall out front. And the pass slowed up. Great stick by Moberg. Timed it perfectly on the ice to slow down that pass just barely enough. Jet Jones the other way. On a give and go, didn't get the puck back. Went on net, steered aside by LaFontaine to the far corner. Battle against the back wall. Gusevich has it for Florida. Wraps it up top to Doherty at the left side of the blue line. Back down low for Gusevich. Puck bobbled on him, went right towards the front. And Florida not able to get a chance, but a penalty coming up. And this one's going to Kansas City. At the net front, Needham taken down. And 12:58 to go in the second period. They're checking Needham for damages. Looks like it's just going to be a two-minute penalty against Kansas City. McCallum, he's arguing it on his way off towards the box, but he's not going to be able to debate his way out of this time. And he goes off to serve his sentence. 12:58 to go in the second period. Florida down 2-1, but they're on the power play after this. A chance to tie things up in game six of the Kelly Cup Finals. Back after this on the Fifth Third Bank, Florida Everblades Broadcast Network.
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0: 12:58 to go in the second period. Florida is down 2-1, but they're on the State Insurance USA power play. First power play of the night for Florida, and the power play was amazing for the Blades in game five. 3-for-6 for Florida in that one. And the power play needs to find a way to be a big contributor. McCallum, 2 minutes for high sticking, got up high on Needham, net front down in Kansas City zone, where there's a faceoff to our broadcast left, right, being taken by Elenik. He's out there alongside Chow, Stang, Romano, and Casero, but Elenik ejected from the dot, and Chow comes in to take this faceoff instead against Nolan Sullivan. Oliver Chow ready for it. The MVP from the Blades playoff run 2 years ago, not able to come up with this faceoff. Looped away over to the near boards. Romano holds on side. Quick pass through the slot. Elenik not able to get a redirect on it. Blades trying to reset. Elenik run over. Blades wanted a call on that. They don't get it. And Kansas City over the head of a jumping Stang and out down the ice. Johnson stops it in behind for Casero. He's not taking any time behind the net. Gianfranco Casero drops it behind for Chow. Up the gut, Chow over the red line, over the blue line, backhander intercepted and cleared back down by Kansas City. Johnson stops it. Casero had a man behind him, so Johnson instead decides to just pass it out to neutralize. Stang backhander didn't get very far down the boards, and Kansas City gets another clear. Johnson stops in behind the net for Casero. He takes it ahead, fakes the drop this time, goes to the red line, off to the right boards for Stang, creeps down the wall. Hard wrap around the boards. Elenik waiting for it on the far side. Pressured by Randall. Able to get the puck away into the corner boards. Far side for Chow. Back up towards Elenik. He tipped it, unfortunately, away from Sandbrook. And Kansas City drives down as a result. Randall trying to make something happen. Shorthanded pass towards the front. Misses. Jutting and goes away. Mavericks haven't gotten a shorthanded goal in this series against Florida. Elenik up over the red line, over the blue line, driving up the middle himself. Pass into the middle for Needham, got away from him, but Gusevich, a backhand try, and he's not able to bury it. 37 seconds left on this power play for Florida. Elenik's still out there. The other guys for Florida have swapped out to the next unit. Left flank, up to the line. Elenik, a long shot. His stick explodes, goes over to the near wall. Elenik now goes over to the bench, replaced by Duke. Blades recover the puck at their own blue line, trying to move up late in this man advantage. Pass down the right boards, and offsides is called against Florida. With 15 seconds left on this power play. Real unfortunate for Elenik, his stick giving out on him, and that he was set up perfectly, a lot of traffic, and just gave out on him at the moment of truth. He liked the look. He had about three guys in a direct line in front of LaFontaine. It would have been very hard for him to see that shot if Elenik could have found a way to get it through. But unfortunately, the stick not cooperating with Elenik's vision. And Florida's just got to reset for another try. Face off outside of the blue line. Betts taking this draw for the Blades against Sullivan. Face off controlled back by Florida. Berzola takes it up. Decides to skate a little towards the blue line before clearing down the boards. Trying to get it on a chip and chase. Not able to come up with the puck. Duke holding against the left wall. Drops it back but into neutral ice. And out of the box is McCallum. One shot for Florida on that power play. And they still trail by a goal. 2-1 the score. 10:49 to go in the second period. Blades now 0-1 on the power play tonight. Back at 5-on-5. Blades want to keep the pressure going. Cooper up to the line for Berzola against the right boards. Tosses it down low. Bounces away to the far boards. Janicki to it. Squirts by a check from Cooper but lost the puck. Battle ensues. Two aside. Duke trying to wedge it out from underneath the skate of his teammate Cooper. Puck sitting there against the boards, not coming free. Couple players lurking around, and it goes away to one of them. That's Crawford for Kansas City, who arcs it out down the ice. Smolik in his own zone to Moberg. Bounces it up the boards. Jet Jones skates his sticks, trying to swat it ahead. Didn't get it very far, but able to poke it up to Gusevich on a second effort. Back to Jones. Right circle, right towards the net front. And it going over to his forehand. Puck got away from him off the toe of his stick. Kansas City now coming up the other way in the middle. Sauter not able to handle a pass. It goes into the near corner of Florida's zone. In around the backside of the net. Jones takes it for Florida. Looking up ice, saucer pass broken up. Carpenter steps in, takes a shot. Saved by Johnson, rebound out front. Janicki not able to get a stick on it, and Carpenter fumbled his chance with the puck. Puck not cooperating with him. Blade trying to go out the other way. Pass eludes Jones out down the ice onto the net, and LaFontaine is forced to cover it up. 9:34 to go in the second period. 2-1, Kansas City leads Florida in Game 6 of the Kelly Cup Finals on the Fifth Third Bank. Florida Everblades Broadcast Network. Couple players shoving, and now it looks like we're going to stay with you for now. Looked like we would be heading into a break, but we'll keep the action rolling. Face off down inside of Kansas City zone. Top line onto the ice for Florida, trying to get things tied up just over halfway through this second period. Shot 17-11 for Florida so far in the game. Both teams three shots on goal right now inside of this second period. Needham on his strong side for this draw. Novak is on his weak side for the faceoff. And the Providence alum Needham cleanly wins it back. Sandbrook walks in, takes the shot, and that one blocked away. A lot of bodies on route. Sandbrook couldn't get it through them. Along the far boards. Puck rings around off the stick of Chow to the near side. Cassero activating from the line after the puck. Force it back below the goal line. Spaded away by Wilson to the opposite side of the ice and smacked down by Carpenter. Goes all the way down for an icing call against Florida. You can never miss a goal with Flow Hockey. 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That's flohockey.tv. Well, if you're wondering, Blades get this done. There's no more Blades hockey. There is still a little bit more action on Flow Hockey in the AHL, the Calder Cup Finals. The Toronto Marlies right now leading that series 2-0 against the Chicago Wolves. Game 3 is tomorrow night up in Toronto. Long distance shot goes wide of the net off the stick of Doherty. Left side boards. Kansas City got up to the line no further. Stang holding on side, but only for a moment as the puck now makes its way out to neutral ice. Stang crunched down in front of the bench and a penalty upcoming against Kansas City. Carpenter is going to the box. Got his shoulder in on the numbers of Stang. Johnson makes his way over to the bench to try and get some time with the extra attacker for Kansas City. Florida keeps it away from the Mavericks. And 6-on-5 now for Florida, but a pass slowed up allowed Cotton to get the touch. And 8:40 to go in the second period. The Blades get their second power play of the game. Carpenter is on his way off to the box. The Blades to the State Insurance USA power play, a chance to tie the game. 2 minutes for boarding is the call. Power play for the Blades after this in Game 6 of the Kelly Cup Finals on the Fifth Third Bank, Florida Everblades Broadcast Network.
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0: For the second time in this game, the Florida Everblades are on the State Insurance USA power play. Carpenter in the box, 2 minutes for boarding, praying that his team can hold the Blades off and prevent Florida from getting this game tied up. Blades are 0-for-1 on the power play tonight, one shot on goal on their first man advantage, but now another 2 minutes with 8:40 to go in this second period to try and tie things up. Top unit out there for Florida, face off on the blocker side of Jack LaFontaine. Elenick going to take the face off. Sullivan challenges him for this draw. Officials quickly talking with coaches on either side before we get ready for the puck drop. Sullivan and Elenick ready against each other. Hudson Elenick, he scored that big overtime winner for Florida in Game 4. Looking for another big goal here to help Florida get this game tied up. Number of players have to reset after a false drop. Romano pushes Stang a little bit back. Face off, one back by Sullivan. And quickly wrapped all the way out down the ice by Kansas City. Johnson stops it behind his net to our broadcast left for Casero. Not taking any time with the puck. Dishes it back now to Alenik. Off the middle of the ice, a little off to the left. Plays it for Romano to his right. Stang against the boards. Drops it to the line for Casero. And offside's called against Florida, so not going to be able to set anything up on that rush regardless. Faceoff comes just to the outside of Kansas City zone. Elenick ready to take the faceoff. Going to be replaced actually here by Romano. He's going in, but Romano wants this one on his strong side. Unfortunately, not able to win it for Florida. And McLaughlin angles it off the far boards inside Florida's end. Casero taking it ahead for the Blades. Hinges it back to Romano. Leading the Blades in goals right now, 11 so far in the postseason. Stang into the middle for Elenick. Dropped up to the line for Casero. Takes it in, high slot. Decides to play it away to left flank. Gets it back, one-timer, blocked away. Pinball puck makes its way over to the near side board. Casero has it back up high. Over to Elenick, he fires, and that shot blocked away as well. Big block from McLaughlin, sacrificing the body on that one. Stang along the goal line, turns it back up the boards for Elenick. Across to Casero, he fires, and that shot blocked away. Kansas City doing a great job right now getting in the shooting lanes to stop those shots from distance by Florida. Blades setting up the looks, but just need to get them through. Casero again, he fires, and a glove save by LaFontaine. Very active, Casero taking a number of shots for Florida. Romano out front getting into a bit of a scrum with the Mavericks. Great look for Casero on that last one, but LaFontaine got his glove low to snare it and keep Casero from finding his first of this year's playoff run. Blades defense has been good contributors for the postseason this year, but strangely enough, all the goals from Florida's blue line in this year's playoffs have come from the right shot defenders in Sambrook, Berzola, and Moberg. None of the left shot guys for Florida have managed to push one into the back of the net thus far. Second unit now out for Florida, 48 seconds left to go on the power play, and it's cleared by Sambrook all the way out down the ice. Sambrook heads back to it. Left on a platter behind the net by Johnson. Sandbrook fakes leaving for Duke, takes it ahead himself. Off for Needham over the red line, dumps it in towards the close corner, foot race for it. Ryan Jones entangled, not able to clear, and the puck pops up into the netting. So 24 seconds now left on the power play and another offensive zone faceoff for Florida. Kansas City getting a couple of fresh penalty killers onto the ice, including Sullivan for the faceoff. Florida second unit, Needham, Lansdell, Duke, Gusevich, and Sandbrook ready. Reed Duke going to take the faceoff for the Blades. Has a championship from back in his junior days with the Brandon Wheat Kings in 2016 in the Western Hockey League. A couple of Continental Cup championships over in Europe. Now trying to win one here in the ECHL. Faceoff one. Quick shot by Sandbrook, blocked away. Close side corner. Needham slips a check, taking it along the back wall. Gets shoved down, but got the puck away to the far corner for Lansdell. Able to play it up top of Duke, bobbled it. And now a chance for Kansas City, moving up. Driving on the right side, it's Sullivan. Backhander, saved by Johnson. Rebound try, stops that as well. Puck still loose, and they score. Seconds left. Hudson Wilson driving the net. The defenseman buries one for the Mavericks. And Kansas City's up 3-1 with a shorthanded goal. Mavericks is not giving up on it. They get guys at the net front. Sullivan with the rush. His backhander stopped. And Lohiden, he stopped as well by Johnson. But Sullivan able to push it out front to Wilson. Dragged it to his forehand just quickly enough to take it by Johnson's blocker side and give Kansas City a two-goal lead with 6:42 to go in the second period. And Kansas City has got their building rocking with that marker. So now Florida down by two, have to find a way to rally. There's 3 seconds left in the penalty before Carpenter comes free from the box. Florida wins the draw, and right after, Carpenter steps out. So now Florida 0 for 2 on the power play tonight, and now down by 2, surrendering a shorthanded marker. They enter the attacking zone offside. And the faceoff comes back out to neutral territory. For Kansas City, that's their second shorthanded goal of this year's playoff run, as well as the second shorthanded marker the Everblades have surrendered so far in the playoffs this year. Betts tossed from the circle. Nurse comes in to take this faceoff instead against Carpenter. They tangle each other up. Blades have it off the faceoff, force it just inside of Kansas City's blue line. Ewens plays it up the wall. Stepping in, Janicki left circle, driving around the backside of the net. Pass right up front to the back door. And Carpenter couldn't get there in time. Mavericks are feeling themselves now, trying to ride this wave of momentum and grow their lead even further. Onto the right wall, Janicki drops it up to the line. Cross to the left side, Ewens towards the net. Saved by Johnson, pushed it away to the near board. Carpenter cycling for Sauter. He shovels a backhander up top to Ewens. Across the line, Crawford floats one towards the net, drifted wide. Sauter on the outside, pass up from the bench. Novak over, Crawford to the back door. A chance, skates a stick. Ewens way in deep, the defenseman creeping in from the line. If that pass was onto his stick, likely buries it. But into his skate, he couldn't get a shot away. Berzola cleared it out to the red line. Blades muscling their way into the attacking zone. But Kansas City keeps them on the wall and takes it back. As for Lohite, a little bit away from him. Blades take it. Moberg walks in. He takes a slap shot. And gloved down by LaFontaine. He's got it. Shorthanded goal for Kansas City, extending their lead up to 3-1. The Mavericks up by 2 on Florida in the second period. 5:28 to go in Game 6 of the Kelly Cup Final. Second period action on the Fifth Third Bank Florida Everblades Broadcast Network.
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0: 5:28 to go in the second period. The Everblades trail in Game 6 of the Kelly Cup Finals by a 3-1 score. The Everblades are down right now. So Florida trying to come back from a multi-goal deficit. For Florida, they've done it before. It's been a little bit, but you go back to February 20th against the Jacksonville Iceman. Blades were trailing 2-0 in that game, rallied to win in overtime. Florida trying to do that. Still plenty of time left in this game to get things tied up. Of course, first half to get it back within one. Florida trying to do that right now. The attacking zone faceoff down to our broadcast right. Hellenic takes the draw on his weak side, staying stationed behind his shoulder on the left side for a potential shot off the draw, but the Mavericks win the faceoff. In below the goal line, Lansdell trying to dig it back, got it out front, but Hellenic not able to get his stick on it for an opportunity. Puck hucked out by Kansas City. Moberg plays it up the near boards. Hellenic still weighing behind the play, having a shoving match with one of the Mavericks. Penalty upcoming. It's going against Kansas City. 5:12 to go in the second period. Interference is the call. And I believe it's going against Kansas City. Yeah, it's going to Novak. And he doesn't like it, but he's on his way off, trying to play a pick to give Cotton space. And Kansas City, their crowd makes their displeasure known, but Florida going to the State Insurance USA Power Play for the third time tonight. So big chance once again for Florida. Novak, he's skating through, he shoves aside one of the Blades hard down to the ice. A little bit of a late whistle by the official. But that hit gave Cotton space to move up and try and set up for an attacking zone faceoff. So a good call by the ref on that one. And the Blades 0-2 in the power play tonight. One shot on their last power play, but giving up a shorthanded goal. Now trying to score for their power play to get this game back within one. Romano is taking this faceoff for Florida. Out there with Hellenic, Stang, Chow, and Casero. Casero was active on that last power play for Florida, firing lots of shots. He has it off the faceoff, win by Romano. Pass just slipped by Ryan Jones. Hellenic in the right circle. Up to Casero. Low, doesn't pull the trigger this time. Played it off to Chow, now gets it back. Romano looking towards the net. Goes to Romano. Anthony Romano above the right circle. Back to Casero at the line. No lane. Plays to Chow. Chow walking in. He tries from the left circle, and that one doesn't go. Hellenic in behind the net. To the right flank for Romano. Up at the point, Casero plays it back for Romano. Down low, Hellenic skate to stick, looking to the back door. Plays it out for Romano. His pitch shot blocked away. Sullivan goes down to get in front of that one. Up at the line, Romano holds on side. Passes, gets it right back. Romano quarterbacking right now at the point. Swaps places with Casero. Still 1:08 left of the power play. Big shot by Casero. Misses the net. And the carom settles in behind the cage. Blades get it back to Stang along the right wall. Casero up at the point. Over for Romano on the left flank now. Stang manning the right side. He slides down the board, sidles it back up top for Romano. Casero once again looking over the left circle. Chow back to Casero. Trying to get some lane against Wilson. Can't. Stang along the right boards. Bobbled the puck. Gets it right back. Takes it up high. Down outside the right circle, pass to the net front, and it doesn't make its way for the redirect, went throughout the other side. Blades reset on the perimeter. Casero fakes the slap shot, plays it to Chow. He loads up, back to Casero, into his skates, not in his wheelhouse for the one-timer. He wanted to let one fly. Chow at the blue line, keeping it under his control. Less than 20 to go now on the power play. Chow pulls up, plays it away, big shot, and that one doesn't go. It deflects up, stays in play, dropped down, didn't touch the netting. Kansas City onto the puck, and they're able to clear. Great power play for Florida. They had some chances, but couldn't get a shot through to the net. and not able to get back within one. Out of the boxes, Novak Blades 0 for 3 on the power play now tonight. Driving in, Moberg almost took it 200 feet, but got cut away from it in the slot. In behind the net, Gisevich taking it around the left circle, up to the line. Big shot from distance, saved by Lafontaine, and he covers up the rebound. 2:57 now left to go in the second period. The Blades were all over in the attacking zone, shifting. Kansas City has done an excellent job in this game in the penalty kill department of getting in front of those Florida shots, just not letting them get through to the net. It's been tough. Blades have gotten a couple through, though, and when they have, like that last one, LaFontaine, he's been solid tonight for Kansas City. Great in the first period to really keep them in the game when Florida was all over the Mavericks in the early stages, and now he's continuing to hold the fort and has helped Kansas City build up a multi-goal lead. Still 2:57 left in the second period. Now back at 5-on-5 hockey. Blade set up for an attacking zone face-off to try and find a game-tying goal at even strength. Shots 20 for Florida, 13 for Kansas City so far in the game. Blades with 7 shots in the second compared to the Mavericks 6. Face-off won by Florida. Smolik fanned his shot attempt, just had to rim it down for Jones with no other option. Ewens trying to tie up Jones, can't. In the far corner, battle ensues. Gisevich helping out, gave Jones an outlet, had to try and go back to Jones. Mavericks take it away off that. Smolik trying to hold the line, it just rolls by his stick out beyond the blue paint. Rolls down the other way to Florida's zone. Moberg to it, parts in behind his cage. Not pursued in behind, waits for the Blades players in front of him to shift into their lanes. Moberg now chased by Sauter. Dodges by him, taking it ahead. Sauter not letting him go. Moberg able to one-hand it up the left wall for Gisevich. He's checked off the puck nicely by Sauter. Ewens, left side, stretch pass, intercepted by Smolik. Great read. Wraps it around the boards, back into Kansas City zone. Rolling up the left side wall. Gisevich fighting for it against Sauter. They cancel each other out on the wall. Cooper from the bench comes crashing in for it, but he can't take it away. Mavericks controlling now. Up the left wall, out it goes by Berzola. Down the ice, icing called against Kansas City. 1:54 now left in the second period, and the Mavericks not able to make any changes. Their guys stranded out there, and this is a chance Florida can use to try and find a late goal. 1:54, Florida needs 2 goals to tie things up, but things would feel a lot different for Florida going into the third period, only down by 1 versus down by 2. So this is a big chance for the Blades. Betts, who has the goal for Florida in this game, ready to take the faceoff. Reed Duke behind him just outside the circle for potential shot off the draw. And you've got big Oliver Cooper ready to go for the front of the net for a screen or a rebound. The vision is there. Can Florida execute on it? Betts takes the faceoff against Carpenter. Betts wins the draw to Duke, but it's a false drop. And you can see those Kansas City players, they know exactly what Florida wants to do. Janicki and Sauter, the wingers, they were riding right towards Duke after Betts won that faceoff to try and get in the shooting lane and block it away. Faceoff dug back at the line. Doherty, long shot, scampers towards the net. Stopped by LaFontaine. Cooper couldn't get to the rebound. Duke, right wall. He tried his luck from the boards, couldn't get it. Now Cooper in the slot had to pass it away with Janicki heading his way, and there was no way Cooper would get it through him for a shot attempt. Berzola, puck didn't get to him at the line, so he has to back up with Sauter heading his way. He takes a hard check on the boards by Duke, who's been a good physical presence in this game for Florida. Doherty run over by Sauter. Crowd loves that. Blades get the puck, but not able to clear it out. Jutting into the high slot for McCallum. At the point, pass eludes right, comes out beyond the blue line, so the Mavericks have to back out to neutral territory. Dumped back in. Berzola overskated the puck from that. Kansas City has it. McCallum into the slot, jutting, trying to pass away to the side of the net. Not able to sneak one to Randall. Puck out down the ice. Duke shoved down one of the Mavericks. And looks like both guys are going to the box off of this. Duke's going to the box. A slash and a cross check for Duke. A slash for McCallum. And McCallum, he throws a punch at Duke. And McCallum, he might be getting an extra one from this. Will Kelly shouting at him to step into the box for Kansas City. Duke was just talking to him, and McCallum tried for more than just words. So both guys go off in the box. Let's see if McCallum got an extra one. Slash. And the cross check. So it's just going to be equalized, and it's 4-on-4 hockey for the final minute and 2 seconds of the second period. McCallum, he chopped at Duke, and then Duke gave it right back to him with a cross check around the neck area. So it's even strength for 2 minutes of 4-on-4 hockey, opening things up. Puck starts inside Florida's zone for this faceoff. With this open ice, Blades could have a chance to try and get things back within one before the end of the second. They start out with Romanos, Molik, Needham, and Moberg on the ice. The linesmen are having a discussion as to whether this faceoff will come outside of the zone, and it will, as the puck was in neutral ice when the whistle was blown. And it's not where the infraction happens, it's where the puck is when the whistle is blown. But no, the officials now looks like they are going to bring it back to the Florida zone. Needham arguing it, talking with the linesman Schaefer, rookie linesman in his first year in the ECHL, selected as one of the officials to officiate the Kelly Cup Finals. He's been impressive as a linesman in his first year in the league. Needham and Novak against each other. Needham wins a faceoff into his own slot, got it to Romano. And the Blades were now inside the final minute of this period, trying to drive up and get back within one late. Smolik, big burst of speed through neutral ice. Blades onside as they cross into the attacking zone, but they cough up the puck, and Kansas City tries to go the other way. Novak, he's able to get through. Moberg right to the middle. Novak, forehand scores!

0: Yakov Novak, a game-changing goal at 4-on-4. He deeks by Mulberg, dangles around Johnson, and a beautiful goal by Novak makes it 4-1 with 42.7 seconds left. That, you gotta tip your hat. It's a thing of beauty for Novak's eighth goal of the playoffs, right through the five-hole, open Johnson up to bury it. And now Kansas City up by three late. Three goals in the second period for the Mavericks, as they have opened things up in their favor, and the Blades have got a hill to climb to try and come back tonight. Faceoff goes over to the boards on the far side. Elenik trying to lay a big check. He goes down alongside Carpenter as they both took a heavy fall from that one. Blades in on the attack now the other way. Berzola right wall into the high slot area. Casero doesn't like his lane. Pulls back to the line. Plays it for Berzola. Zach Berzola down the left side. Fake to cut back. Now curls up by the goal line. Shoved down by Janicki. Justin Janicki up to Ewens. And the Mavericks escape, coming up for a late rush again. 10 seconds left to go. Carpenter doesn't like what he has, so just slips it down into the corner boards. Fights for it against Casero down there. Puck held against the wall by Florida. And that ices out the rest of this second period. And Carpenter down on the ice for Kansas City. But he's all right. He was just waiting to properly have some space to get back to his feet. And he and his team getting a lot of love from their crowd as Kansas City is up 4-1 on Florida after a big second period for the home side. So Florida has got some work to do to try and come back tonight. Kansas City strong in the second, taking control of this game. There's still 58 seconds left in 4-on-4 hockey at the start of the second period. And Florida's got to find a strategy to help get this game tied up. We go off into the second period intermission report, courtesy of Culver's Welcome to Delicious. Coming up after this, you're following along on flowhockey.tv on our watch party at Breakaway Sports Pub inside Hertz Arena and at the Hertz number one club at Hertz Arena. 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The score 4-1 for Kansas City after 40 minutes tonight on the Fifth Third Bank, Florida Everblades Broadcast Network.
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1: 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Now here's the intermission report with the voice of the Blades, Jake Maurice.
8: The Florida Everblades are down 4-1 in Game 6 of the Kelly Cup Finals. Blades have got 20 minutes to try and find a way to come back tonight. But first up, we've got the second period intermission report, courtesy of Culver's. Welcome to Delicious. Three goals for Kansas City to take the lead and really expand on it in that second frame. First at 5:49, Casey Carew buries his fourth of the playoffs from Novak to give Kansas City their first lead of the game. Then shorthanded, Mavericks able to drive to the net front, and on the third try, Hudson Wilson scores his second of the playoffs from low height, and Sullivan at 13-18 to extend Casey's lead with a shorthanded marker. And then in the last minute at 4-on-4, Yakov Novak dangles his way through the Blades defense and dekes out Camp Johnson for a five-hole goal. Novak's eighth of the playoffs from Cotton at 19-17, extending Kansas City's lead up to 4-1. Shots on goal in the second period. Both teams with seven for their side. Shots 21-14 overall Everblades in the game. Blades are 0-for-3 on the power play. Kansas City is 1-for-3 on the man advantage. So these situations outside of 5-on-5. Kansas City, they score 2 5-on-5 goals, 1 power play, 1 shorthanded. From back in the first period, that power play marker, and then they also get a 4-on-4 tally, striking in different situations. The Mavericks, they've got good momentum right now. They're playing with some great pace, and they've been taking advantage of the Blades' mistakes, playing with confidence. We saw it the other way last week. Florida gets back at home. They're playing great in front of their crowd. It's working for Kansas City, too. They've been using the home ice very much to their advantage, and especially that second period. It keeps being the frame where the Mavericks are at their best. On the other side of things, though, the third period is where the Blades are at their best, and they're going to need to be at their best to have a chance to come back and win the championship tonight. What can Florida do to help with that? Well, the power play, there were good moments, but it could still be a little bit faster, a little more movement. You know that Kansas City is ready to block shots. They've been great at it on their penalty kill so far tonight, and they've been great at reading the setups that the Blades want. We know Cassero, he really wants to shoot the puck right now. He's ready to shoot the lights out of this building. Romano wants to let them fly, and the Mavericks, they're cognizant of that. They're ready to get in front of those guys who have the lethal one-timers and get in the way of those shot attempts. Blades on the other side of things, a couple undisciplined calls. And unfortunately, you go back to the first period, they did give up one, but really going into that third period, it's not even so much about Kansas City having the chance to extend their lead. Right now, the gap between Florida and Kansas City is at a wide enough point where another goal obviously would put Florida into a lot of trouble, but it's not a massive difference in the same way this would be if it were a one-goal game, but more so, if you go on the kill, that's 2 minutes where you're not going to be reliably able to push for offense, and that's what Florida needs right now. So need to be smart, stay disciplined, can't afford to give Kansas City 2 minutes to just take time away from your offense. Keep them to the outside, inside of the zone. Got to be skating full capacity, 100%. Burn out your legs in this third period. Leave everything on the ice. If Florida isn't able to get things done, there's a day off between now and a potential Game 7 to rest up and be ready for that game. So it's not like this is Friday, Saturday, where there's a quick turnaround. No, you can't leave anything in the tank going out for this third period. Have to be all-out blitzing from the Blades. Get to the net front, get opportunities, and find ways to get shots through. The Mavericks, as mentioned, on their penalty kill, but just throughout the game in general, they've been great at getting into the shooting lanes and stopping those pucks from getting through to LaFontaine.
0: Florida's got to find a way to get those pucks through because there's been lots of traffic. Blade's been great at that. That's how they got their first goal back in the first period. A tip on a shot from the blue line. You get more of those opportunities, you get them through to the net, and you can set something up. But they've got to get through to the net. Doesn't matter how great the shot is if it never makes it to LaFontaine. Otherwise, because it won't be going in if that's the case. So, Florida, they're down by three, but there's still 20 minutes left to go. They've got time to come back tonight, but it certainly is going to take a full team effort from everybody on Florida's side. We'll continue the second period intermission report, courtesy of Culver's Welcome to Delicious after this. 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
8: The Florida Everblades have got work to do to try and win Game 6 tonight and win the Kelly Cup. They're down 4-1 to the Kansas City Mavericks inside the second period intermission report, courtesy of Culver's Welcome to Delicious. This is game number 6 of the Kelly Cup Finals. 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Hopefully we don't need it. Hopefully we can come back, win it tonight in thrilling fashion, and just celebrate the championship. But if we can't, then we're going to need your help back at home. We're going to need your support from back in Southwest Florida or wherever you are listening or watching this game tonight. And the best place to go to watch it is at Breakaway Sports Pub in the Hertz number one club. We know our watch party, this crowd, they've been so great for us at home. We know you guys are giving our guys some energy, your spirit. We can feel it out here, and we need that going into this game tonight. And if we have a Game 7, you better believe we're going to need it for that watch party. It's first come, first serve basis. No reservations required. Food and beverage are available for purchase with $4 Buds, Bud Lights, and Labatt Blues all night long. So if you're there right now, also remember $4 Bud Light, Buds, and Labatt Blues. Doors for the watch party open up at 7:35 Wednesday if we need it. We hope we don't, but if we do, we need you there to help us get the win. Other news and notes, though, there is one big piece of news from the ECHL today, a coaching change involving the newest franchise in the ECHL, at least of the teams that have already played games. The Greensboro Gargoyles, in their second year, they're moving on to a new head coach. Mitch Jaguar is now the bench boss for the Gargoyles, who were the ECHL's worst team in the regular season, finishing
0: 9 points behind the team in second last, finishing with only 19 wins in their inaugural season. So the Gargoyles, they are looking to really build things up. So they go and grab Jaguar from the Wheeling Nailers bench, where he's been an assistant coach for the past three seasons, helped, of course, Wheeling make it to the Eastern Conference Finals against the Everblades, winning the North Division title in both the regular season and in the playoffs with a thrilling seven-game series win over the Maine Mariners. And when talking to the vice president of Sawyer Sports' hockey operations, Joe Ernst, the things that brought him in, his work over the last three seasons in Wheeling, helping to build, recruit, develop, and win. Exactly the process this new team in Greensboro wants to go through to try and build up something better. Combined with his detailed preparation, strong communication skills, and commitment to being an active part of the community is what set him apart through the interview process. The 40-year-old began his coaching journey back in 2008, has built a strong resume, including time in the Continental Hockey League over in Russia, the QMJHL up in Quebec, the WHL, and the Manitoba Junior Hockey League. So the new bench boss for the Wheeling Nailer, or for the Greensboro Gargoyles, coming over after 3 years as an assistant for the Wheeling Nailers. He is focused on adding the new pieces to the core they have in Greensboro and helping build a new culture in Greensboro and trying to guide one of the ECHL's newest franchises forward into the next steps, looking to the paths of teams like the Bloomington Bison, who in their first year had a rough season, but in their second year were able to rally and make their way into the Kelly Cup playoffs. Right now in the Kelly Cup Finals, the Florida Everblades have got 20 minutes. They need to find three goals to get the game tied up. It's 4-1 Kansas City in Game 6 of the Kelly Cup Finals. Third period after this on the Fifth Third Bank. Florida Everblades broadcast network on The Fan, on Mixler, on Flow Hockey, and at our watch party at Hertz Arena.
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Mavericks trying to rally and win the Kelly Cup in dramatic come-from-behind fashion. They've got 20 minutes to get things tied up. Trying to stop them from doing that, Jack LaFontaine to our broadcast, left 7-for-7 in the second. Overall, it's top 20 of 21 tonight. Off to our broadcast right for Florida, Cam Johnson just trying to hold the line and give his team a chance to come back in front of him. Johnson stopping 4-of-7 in the second. Overall tonight has made 10 saves on 14 shots against. We start with 58 seconds of 4-on-4 hockey. Reed Duke and Landon McCallum go into the box to finish out the remaining time on their coincidental minor penalties. So with this 4-on-4 time, a little bit of extra space. Kansas City's already scored once in this 4-on-4 time back in the late first period. Now the Blades have got a chance to try and find one and get some life early on. Can't afford to give up another goal. They've got to drive, get on the attack quickly. Remember how great Florida was at the start of the first period in this game, getting the first 8 shots on goal and taking the early lead. That's exactly what Florida needs right now at the start of this period. For the Blades, Romano, Elenick, starting out alongside Cassero and Berzola. A lot of offense, a lot of great skaters out there in gray and green to start off this third period. On Kansas City side, they ride with Carpenter, Sauter, Crawford, and Ewens to begin the third period. Expect to see a lot of Zach Ewens and Marcus Crawford the rest of the way in this game, with Kansas City trying to hold the lead. They're going to be relying on their two biggest defenders for this team. Both guys who've had excellent seasons in Kansas City. Of course, Crawford, the MVP, but Ewens, he's been great as well. His contract in the NHL with the Florida Panthers ending, continuing his hockey career, brought over on an AHL deal with the Coachella Valley Firebirds, and has become a top-tier defenseman in the ECHL. Of course, we know this from his Florida days, where he helped the Blades win the Kelly Cup back in 2023 and 2024. But now he's trying to stop Florida from winning the Kelly Cup tonight. Face off at center, Carpenter and Romano. Puck drop, game on. Third period underway. The Blades need 3 goals to get this game tied up. And then, of course, a 4th to find the win and the championship. Blades controlling inside their own zone. Cassero forced to spin it away to the opposite side of the ice for Elenick. Backs up in behind his own cage. Not chased in behind by Carpenter. Off to the right side. Skate to stick. Anthony Romano soars ahead. Takes it over the blue line. Romano drops off. Cassero back to Romano. Not in his wheelhouse. Takes the wrist shot. And that one off the outside of the net. LaFontaine might have gotten a piece of it. Romano wanted to let a slap shot go, but was able to at least get a wrister off for a good early chance. Berzola up high towards the net. Karam off the back wall after it missed. Corralled by Ewens. He skates away on the right side. 15 seconds left in 4-on-4 hockey. Ewens down the right wing. Stops. Waits. Nobody's with him. So just slides it in behind Florida's net. Jutting after the puck. Can't take it away from Berzola. Smolik. He's put into some trouble with a pair of Mavericks on him. Keeps it against the boards. Able to fight it up the wall. Duke and McCallum both out of the box. And we're back to 5-on-5 hockey. Ahead. Needham. He drives it down the right side boards. Craig Needham on his own. Forced around the back side of the net. Lost it. Grabs it right back in the corner. Up the close wall. Shot by Chow. Tip saved by LaFontaine. Stang. Good redirect. Not able to tip it home. Puck cleared out down the ice. Hopped over the stick of Doherty. And icing is called against Kansas City. And faceoff comes back down to the Mavericks side of the ice. Be sure to stop by the Everblades Pro Shop. 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Of course, in addition to the cup, there's a bunch of t-shirts ready to be given out to the Blades if they can find a way to come back. And you'll want to get in on those championship t-shirts and hats if we can win this. But of course, gotta win it first. And you know, if Kansas City wins it tonight, then there'd be a lot of merchandise. One team would win it, the other's merchandise would vanish into the ether, never to be seen again. Faceoff control back to Sandbrook. Up the line, long distance shot by Cassero, blocked away, and it pops out beyond the blue line. Blades have to back off. Sandbrook controlling ahead for Chow. He tips it right over to Ryan Jones for Kansas City. Wilson up the ice, the pass tipped forward by McCallum. Sandbrook inside his own zone, getting the Blades moving back up in transition. Right side, Chow down over the blue line. Leaned on by Novak, able to shove the puck to the backboards. Needham goes after it down there. Taken away, outnumbered by the Mavericks defenders. And the puck tipped ahead for Cotton. He slips it up the boards on the far side. Cassero takes it back inside his own zone. Gave it away, a chance, a shot saved by Johnson. Rebound out front, cleared away. Making sure Cotton could get a chance with it up by the line. Wright and Nurse colliding, both guys go down.
From that, the puck got out to neutral territory.

0: Corey, nice steal by Jet Jones. He steps in on the attack for Florida. Outside the right circle, drops it off. Kisevich, he's got room to walk it in. Towards the net, trying to slip it through. LaFontaine made the save. Puck went in below the goal line. Great work by Jones and Kisevich, a high-quality chance. Now Berzola trying to find another look for Florida. Pressured along the perimeter. Got it up to the line, but a little bit too far away from Doherty. Couldn't settle it inside the blue line. Blades have to tag out. Berzola ahead for Nurse, left wing. Isaac Nurse from the wall. His shot blocked away, up and out of play. And Nurse goes after Crawford a little bit, and a bunch of players coming together now. Dust up inside Kansas City zone. 2:41 into the third period. Crawford took a jab at Nurse, and now Jones and Crawford tug with each other. Both guys have to stay smart. That punch by Crawford looks like he's going to get away with it, but you throw a shot like that at a guy and you put yourself into the box, you could change the game in a negative way for your team. So Crawford, he's got to be smarter than that. Now Doherty gives him a whack on the back of the shins, has some words for him, but the officials keep him apart. Doherty's stick held onto by Crawford gets away, and just in the same way Crawford was let off with a warning, so is Doherty. And Doherty now makes his way over to Florida's bench. Bets his line out alongside Moberg and Smolik to try and find a goal to get Florida back within two and give them some life in the early stages of this third period. The officials chatting. Looks like they're having a bit of a discussion as to which circle this is going to go to, and it comes to the near side faceoff dot. Duke takes the faceoff, Cooper behind him for a potential shot off the draw. Blades did set up this situation earlier, but it was also off a false drop, so Cooper couldn't actually get a chance with it. Duke ready against Sullivan. Fourth lines out for both sides. Battle off the draw, Duke won it, but on the wrong side, goes out down the ice, and Duke in behind the play. Got an extra shot from Crawford, a little slow to get up, but he'll stay in the fight. Inside Florida's blue line, Kansas City driving for a chance. It slides to the net, and Johnson, he is not taking any risks with the puck, just covers it up. Another dust up after the whistle. This time Sullivan and Cooper, the igniters in that one, but very quickly settled by the Stripes, and everybody pushed apart from each other. The emotions in this game, in this series, six hard-fought games between these two clubs, with the ebbs and flows this series has had, hardly a surprise to see these kind of things coming in this game. It's going to be a part of the rest of this one for sure. Just got to make sure you stay smart in it on Florida's side. If you can try and draw a power play, push Kansas City over the line, that could be the thing that breaks the game back open for Florida to climb back into it. Sullivan and Needham ready against each other in the faceoff dot. Needham's on his strong side for the draw, Sullivan on his weak side. Needham able to poke it over to Moberg against the boards. Down below the goal line, Cole Moberg dodges by Berezowski. Banks it up the wall, bumped off the boards, makes its way to Chow. He tried to swat it into the middle for Needham, cut off and cleared out by Ewens. Moberg hammers it back into the attacking zone. Romano jumped a little early, so still offside, gave Kansas City plenty of time to grab that puck and start to transition northward to Florida's end. Good check by Chow, took Ewens off the puck. Blades have possession of it once again. Smolik left side, stretches it across, missed Chow on the pass, and that goes down for an icing call against Florida. 16:32, still left to go in the third period. 4-1, Kansas City leads Florida. Face off all the way down the ice, glove side on Johnson. Carpenter's line comes out. For fresh skaters for Kansas City, Florida's guys, of course, stranded out there. Blades early in this period, leading the shot count 4-1 on the Mavericks. But still down 4-1 in this game. Carpenter on a strong side, so is Needham for this faceoff. And the right shot, Carpenter won it back to the line. Wilson jams it down the boards. In behind his own net, Berzola takes it for Florida. Angled up and out off the stick of Romano. Wilson a step ahead of Chow, keeps it away from him. But now Chow trying to settle the puck and neutralize in front of Kansas City's bench. He does, and he backhands it into the Maverick zone. Ryan Jones pass up the ice. In front of the bench the other way, a penalty upcoming. Carpenter going over the line. Got into Chow's face. And Bobo Carpenter A bad penalty for him to take. Gives Florida a chance on the State Insurance USA power play for the fourth time tonight. Tyler Haskell has the call. Oh, they're giving Chow a penalty too. Oh, are you kidding me? Let's see. So Chow, he tries to settle the puck. Carpenter comes in, checks him, shoves him, keeps shoving him, and that was a lot more Carpenter than Chow, that's for sure. But the officials, they keep things even. So we go back to 4-on-4 instead of a Blades power play. That's a real shame. That would have been a big chance for Florida, of course. But 4-on-4, that's open ice to work with, so the Blades can try and find an opportunity off of that. Faceoff controlled by Judding, right back over to Ryan Jones. He takes it all the way back in behind his own net. Elenick doesn't decide to pursue back behind, just waits in front, watching. Jones away to Wilson to his right. Hudson Wilson drops it back for Ryan Jones. Ahead, puck taken away by Florida in the middle of the neutral zone, and Elenick takes it on the right side, back in on the attack for Florida. Lost it. At the line, Berzola controls it. Waltz to the middle, plays it back for Elenick against the right flank. Elenick kept to the outside right now, fakes the drop to Berzola, lost the puck, able to recover along the boards, and wraps it away for Berzola. Puck goes right through him, and Lohite skates away for Kansas City. Luke Lohite, or rather Judding, down the boards, takes a shot towards the net, sticked aside by Johnson, able to poke it away towards the boards in the corner near side. The line, Wright not able to glove it and hold it onside, and a hand pass called against Kansas City. As McLaughlin touching the puck to make sure Florida couldn't go down for a chance. Still a minute and 6 seconds remaining in this 4-on-4 time. Betts, Stang, Smolik, Moberg now out for Florida. Stang going to take this faceoff across from Novak. Ready for the draw. And the faceoff controlled by Novak for Kansas City. Jake McLaughlin backs up in behind his own net, slips it away for Wright. Former Saskatoon Blade in the Western Hockey League passes ahead for Novak. He skates up over the blue line, still in control of it, trying to drop off. That's picked off by Betts, and the Blades go up the other way. Stang down the left side with some room. Stang towards the high slot. Pick played like Betts. And Betts shoving down McLaughlin. Crowd looking for a call. They don't get it. Gave Stang a good chance, but he missed the net. And now Betts is going to the bench in some discomfort for Florida. Got whacked on the back of the shins by Crawford, and no penalties coming. Just slashed in the back of the leg, and the refs let it go. High slot, a shot saved by Johnson. Just enough to keep it out of the net. Crawford had the chance. Crawford has it back now. Right side boards up near the blue line. Trying to wrap it behind himself, taken away by Needham. Mavericks offsides, giving Needham time to start moving it up the ice. Greg Needham up the middle, not able to make his way through everybody. Romano drops it off. Cassero into the right circle. Pulling up, looking, trying to take a shot. Couldn't, with Ewens all over him. In the circle, puck gets away from Romano, but Sambrook holds the line. Pass down low, Needham below the goal line. Back to 5-on-5 now. Chow and Carpenter both out of the box, both come into the play. Battle against the back wall, speared away for Cassero on the far boards. Needham lets it go around to the opposite side. Romano crunches Souter against the wall. Chow trying to dig it away, can't. It's fished free by Janicki. Passed it towards the front of his own net. Risky play, but the Mavericks make it work to get it to the line. Gloved, held onside by Sandbrook. Jet Jones from the wall, his shot blocked away. Down below the goal line, Chow has it. Blades getting some good pressure right now. Sandbrook fires, and that shot's off LaFontaine, taken down in the net, trying to get back up to his feet. The guys in front of him are able to clear. 13:30 to go in the third period, still 4-1 Mavericks. Blades got some good pressure, but not able to bring it a little closer. Nurse rips it in from the red line. Jones after it against Wilson. Hudson Wilson got it off the boards, bounces up towards the line, just made its way out. Randall not able to drive through Smolik. Jones over for Nurse, in with a chance. Nurse fires, glove save, LaFontaine. Dust up out front after the whistle, a great chance for Isaac Nurse, but he can't bring Florida a little bit closer. 4-1 Kansas City leading, 13:10 to go in the third period on the Fifth Third Bank, Florida Everblades Broadcast Network, Game 6 of the Kelly Cup Finals.
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0: 13:10 left in the third. Florida needs three goals to get game six tied up. Jet Jones's line just had a high quality look from Isaac Nurse on the rush. He wasn't able to score, but he's got another chance to find one now with an attacking zone faceoff down to our broadcast left in Kansas City's end. Jones ready in the near side circle on his strong side. Sullivan across from him. Jones ready. One of several guys on the Blades looking for his first championship in his career. Not able to get that one off the face off for Florida. Ryan Jones has it instead. Up the left wall, and Jones took a huge check from Nurse, and Nurse is getting a penalty from that. Wilson goes over and he cross-checks Nurse. Jones not up right now, but a dust-up comes. Isaac Nurse, a massive hit on the far side boards, is off to the box. And Ryan Jones is down on the ice. The other guys still all together. Officials trying to get everybody away. There might be more penalties coming off of this. Wilson with that cross-check on Nurse. He might be going off as well. And in the meantime, still down on the ice, Ryan Jones, he is in some trouble right now. His goaltender LaFontaine over there helping him out. Also over there rushing right onto the ice, the team's athletic trainer Nick Potter checking in. And Wilson, he's being taken over. No bucket off to the box for Kansas City's side. So that might have killed off a power play for Kansas City, hopefully. But we've got to wait and see what the call is going against Nurse. And Jones, he's on one knee right now. He's talking with Potter. He's not cut up, no towel in front of his face. And the officials, they're gonna have a talk with this one about what the call is. Nurse, he caught him in the numbers, into the boards, face first. It was a very heavy hit by Nurse. Jones did turn into it a little bit. And Jones, he's going to the bench for Kansas City on his own power. Former Pittsburgh Penguins draft pick, able to step off, and looks like he'll be good to stay in the game, but he's got his helmet off and likely going to have to take a little bit of a rest. Refs now, Haskell and Kelly talking with Chow and Cotton in front of the timekeeper's box about what this call is going to be. So there's a penalty going up against Wilson, and now Tyler Haskell going to get his mic on and announce the call for us.
4: Florida, Florida. Minor penalty for boarding.
0: So it is a minor penalty for boarding for Nurse, and he also picks up a roughing minor. Or rather, pardon me, no. They're giving the roughing minor to Connor Doherty, looks like, because he's in the box now for Florida, and certainly the Blades wouldn't send one of their best penalty killers over to be the extra guy in the box. So Doherty picks up a rough, and Hudson Wilson grabs a cross-checking infraction. So Kansas City gets their fourth power play of the game, and the conditioned air penalty kill has to have this one to give the Blades a chance to come back in this game. 13:01 to go in the third period. Kansas City on the power play. They're 1-for-3 so far tonight, scoring back in the first period. Needham and Chutting take each other on for this faceoff. It is controlled and cleared by Florida. Berzola getting the puck down the length of the ice. Kansas City starting up. McCallum with it. Landon McCallum. Fake the drop. Gets Kansas City into the zone off of that. Randall right side boards. Reverses to the line for Crawford. Across the point. Over to the right flank. Randall had to take it on his backhand. His stick gave out on him, so he has to go off towards the bench for a fresh one. Florida trying to fight while it's briefly even strength to clear this puck out. It's held along the near boards in a two-on-two melee for it. And Kansas City won it to the line for Crawford. Across left side, a great chance. A shot saved by Johnson. Rebound out front. Pushed away by Florida, but not out. McCallum over to the back door. Great diving play. No stick for Berzola, but he still made a huge play to stop that pass getting through. And the puck cleared out down the ice. And there's a penalty upcoming on the play, a hook. And this one's going against Kansas City. So their power play ends early with 1:03 left. The Mavericks get dinged for one. And are going to 4-on-4 once again. Randall's going off to the box. So that's the end of Kansas City's power play, and that's big for Florida to get out of it. See if we can get a look at it on the replay. What a diving play, though, that is by Berzola. Such a great play, and then when Sandbrook was going for it. Okay, so in the same way earlier, that penalty that Chow got with the coincidental roughing minor was a little bit soft. I can't lie, that wasn't much of a hook by Randall. He did get his stick in on the hands, so you can see why the refs called it, but we'll take it. You know what, we'll take it. It's 4-on-4 now, 1:03, and then the Blades left 57 seconds of power play time. Keeps the calls equal, and penalty kill does the job for Florida. Kansas City now 1-for-4 on the night. So 4-on-4 hockey, Mavericks have it off the draw. Ewens and Crawford out there alongside Carpenter and Sauter. Elenik, Romano, Smolik, and Moberg on the ice for Florida. Moberg's backhander went right back to Carpenter for Kansas City. Threw it into Florida's zone for the line, chasing after it against Moberg. Moberg able to rim it away towards the far corner. Reversed back to Smolik. Pass for Moberg, a little hot for him. He's able to chase it down. Shoved on by Carpenter, who can't steal it away. And the Blades, with some, a little bit of space, start up the ice. Romano drops it back for Moberg. Up over the red line, serpentines into the middle, drifting across to the left side, makes his way in over the blue line and spades it around the backside of Kansas City's net. Right, checked off it by Elenik. Up to the point, Moberg pulls up, waits, looking for his lane, takes the shot and just missed the net. Carom off the back wall. Gusevich not able to stuff it home. Elenik in behind the net. Three forwards out there for Florida, ready to go to the power play, but Sandbrook just couldn't get in there on time to hold that puck onside. Doherty is out of the box, right over to the bench, and the Blades for their fourth State Insurance USA power play of the game, trying to get this game a little closer. Down 4-1, 0-3 on the power play so far tonight. Chow, right side, down below the goal line, Gusevich. Right now, Gusevich, Needham, Chow, Duke, and Sandbrook on the ice, but jutting, intercepting a pass to the point, able to clear all the way down. 33 seconds left on this power play for Florida. Sandbrook angles it away to the left wall. Chow takes it, pass across, blocked away, makes its way in front of Florida's bench. Sandbrook there to it. Back over to Chow. Plenty of space down those left boards. Into the middle, Gusevich brings it over the blue line. Blades onside. Gusevich slowing up, waiting. Berzola from the bench. He sets up. Chance out front, tip save, rebound try, and the puck makes its way over the line, but LaFontaine got trucked in the crease, and that's going to lead to a big scrum out front. The rebound was there for Florida, but in the effort of trying to push it in, LaFontaine went in as well. So that won't count for Florida. They unglue everybody in the crease area. That's what you want from Florida. You've got to go dive in for those chances. Great job by Berzola, sashaying his way down right to the net front. The chance is there, and then falling over, trying to bury it, was Nurse, or pardon me, Duke out front. And Duke, he gets shoved in a little bit by Sullivan, and yeah, LaFontaine made the save, and then the puck goes into the net alongside him. But actually, now that we're looking at it again, Sullivan is the one who initiated the contact with Duke. That's not goalie interference. That wouldn't count. That would be credited as Kansas City initiating the contact, which would, assuming that puck, we didn't get a full look at it to really confirm it went in over the line, But that would actually be able to count. The two refs are discussing it in front of the timekeeper's box. And with 10-10 to go in the third period, if the Blades could get a break and have this one count, that would be massive. But of course, there's going to have to be a look at it. And they call over one of the linesmen to join the conversation. That's Schaefer talking with the two referees now. Cotton and Chow, as they have been throughout this game, waiting to talk with the officials after about the call, get the explanation on it. Certainly wouldn't be a penalty against Florida. As said, Sullivan pushed Duke into LaFontaine. Duke was falling over and probably would have gone into LaFontaine anyways, but certainly not as hard as he did. So there's not going to be a penalty for goalie interference or anything for Duke. That would be absurd. And probably not a penalty the other way for Sullivan. They wouldn't really be discussing this. You can't go back and retroactively add a minor penalty on. But you could have a discussion about whether or not you want to take another look at this. And looks like we are. So Haskell is going to talk to the leaders on both sides. In the meantime, both Nurse and Wilson are out of the box from their minor penalties that were coincidental against each other. So those guys now available back in the action with each other. And no, it doesn't look like we are going to get any second look at this one. Will Kelly talking with Brad Ralph over at the Blades bench about it. Faceoff just coming up inside of Kansas City zone. Officials keeping the two benches separated as well in the meantime. Some words exchanged, but not much more than that. Linesman Schaefer talking with Cotton and Lowhite from Kansas City. So there are still 7 seconds left on this power play for Florida. And the faceoff comes inside of Kansas City zone. So still time late to try and set something up very quickly from the Blades. But also you've got to be aware that Jack Randall will be sprung out of the box in short order. And you know, if the Mavericks have the chance, they would love to spring him up ice for a one-on-one with Cam Johnson. Shots right now 7-2 for Florida in this third period. They've had some great looks, but there's still just 10-10 left to go in the third period, and it's still 4-1 Kansas City. Sullivan and Gusevich face off against one another for this one. 29-year-old Gusevich ready on his strong side for the draw, but Sullivan goes down, wins it, and the puck cleared all the way out 200 feet down the ice to our broadcast right, and Randall is out of the box. Blades got a great look, but not able to score in that abbreviated power play time, and now 0-4 in the night. And Florida driving up, they come in offside to the attacking zone. 9:56 left to go in the third period. 4-1 Kansas City out front on Florida in Game 6 of the Kelly Cup Finals on the Fifth Third Bank Florida Everblades Broadcast Network.
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0: The Florida Everblades have 9 minutes and 56 seconds to strike 3 times to tie up Game 6 of the Kelly Cup Finals. It's 4-1 Kansas City, 1-1 tie game after the first. The Mavericks scoring 3 goals in the second period open things up for their side. Florida trying to win the championship tonight. Kansas City trying to force it to a do-or-die Game 7 on Wednesday, which would be back here at Cable Dahmer Arena. Betts' line out against Carpenter's. Face-off just outside of Kansas City zone. Both set up. And Bobo Carpenter able to win the faceoff for Kansas City. Wilson on the right side. And whistle blows. Florida getting called for offsides, and Betts not realizing it was into pressure. Heinen talking with Betts, who didn't hear whatsoever, so had no clue. And Heinen also recognizing that, because of that, they're not bringing the faceoff all the way down into Florida's zone. They just do take two between Carpenter and Betts outside of Kansas City zone to our broadcast left. Line's been nearly tripped by Cooper, who was coming in a little too close in behind Schaefer as he was trying to drop the puck. Still those two get in tight, and Cooper, because he got a little bit too close, his centerman kicked out of the circle as a result, and Duke comes in to take this faceoff instead. So now two right shots ready to go against each other, and it's one to the boards. They fight for it, and Carpenter ran over Duke, and the Blades can't believe there's no call, and Duke is down on the ice, checked right in the numbers on his back, and no whistle blows. Duke slow to get up, and Bofinski comes off the bench to attend to Reed Duke, who took that check right in the back of his nameplate, and nothing came from the officials off of that. And now some of the Everblades going after Hudson Wilson, who came in for a chat. But the linesmen keep them apart. Bofinski down, talking with Duke, who is up on one knee and is back up to his feet, but Duke is going down the tunnel. Nope, he's just going to get his stick, thankfully. He was down in that direction, and he turns back, makes his way over to the bench. So Reed Duke seems to be all right. And Wilson continues to jaw with Cooper. Those two have fought already in this final series. Maybe we'll see a sequel to that. Blades have had three fights overall in this year's postseason run, two of them from Cooper and one from Allen back in the second round. They bring the face off in front of Florida's bench. That's where the puck was when they blew the play dead. Allen, a quick chat back with Moberg before going in for this face off against Carpenter. Lansdale twitchy, ready to get this puck drop, getting in close alongside Janicki for Kansas City. And Elenick false drop, he gets ejected from the circle. And Stang comes in to take this faceoff in his stead. The rookie Stang trying to fight it back. He has it himself off the faceoff, jumping a poke over to Ryan Jones, and Stang dumps it into Kansas City's end. Wilson rims it away to the near side. Janicki ramped it down the ice, goes too far, rolling all the way to our broadcast right for an icing call against the Mavericks, and a faceoff back in KC's zone. The recreational rinks inside Hertz Arena have a lot of cool options. There's two year-round rec rinks open daily, offering public and family skates, birthday party skating packages, youth and adult hockey leagues, the Junior Everblades travel hockey program, figure skating, and private ice rentals available for groups. You can check out the latest schedule online at skateeverblades.com. Elenick and Carpenter face off blocker side on LaFontaine. Going to certainly be interesting if there is a game seven. Do they go back to LaFontaine for third consecutive game? Off the draw, he makes a big save on Stang. Well, saves like that are why they went back to LaFontaine tonight. He has been magnificent for Kansas City in this game. He's the only reason that Kansas City was able to stay in this game back in the early stages of the first period when Florida was shooting the lights out and totally controlling the pace of play. LaFontaine held it close, gave Kansas City a chance to come back, and they did. And now they've got a three-goal lead with 9:20 to go in the third period. Elenick and Sullivan now are against each other as the Mavericks off that face-off, or pardon me, that whistle, able to get fresh skaters out for this face-off. Both centermen get tossed. Schaefer done with the two of them, so Lansdell comes in to take the faceoff against Berezowski, and then Elenick takes a cross-check at Sullivan that the crowd didn't like, but we continue on. Faceoff controlled by Kansas City. Elenick going after McLaughlin down low. Puck wrapped away to the near side. Carew shoved by Zmolik, but he got the puck out to neutral ice regardless. Moberg back to it in his own zone. Saucers for Lansdell, went to Zmolik instead. Reese Mollick skates it around the backside of his own cage. To the right, drops back for Moberg. Old Moberg ahead. Forced to turn back by Sullivan. Holmoberg gazing northward. Skate to stick for Stang. Takes it into the middle. Driving with speed. Lansdell left side, in over the line. Had some trouble with it, but able to slip it through for Elenick. Into the slot. Scores! Gianfranco Casero with open space in the slot. Snipes it. And Florida's made it a two-goal game with 8:41 to go in the third. Big goal. Blades needed that. Stang over the line. Lansdell, he had some trouble, but he was able to get it to Elenick. And then excellent vision. Casero with speed. Aggressive into the slot area, doesn't get picked up in time, and Gianfranco Casero, his first playoff goal of the year. It's a massive one, and the Blades have gotten within two now, one step closer off a great shot from Gianfranco Casero. First left shot defenseman to score a goal in the playoffs this year for Florida. Couldn't have come at a better time. Sandbrook ahead. Blades trying to drive up for more of their top line on the ice. Chow, right wing, swatted away from his stick back to neutral ice. Cotton down the other way on the left wall. Followed by Sandbrook, able to curl away from a check attempt. Cycles it in below the goal line. Lohite has it kicked away from him by Casero. Sandbrook on the far boards. Snuck it to the middle for Needham. Needham over the blue line. Leaves it on the wall for Chow. Long shot. The sailor glove down by LaFontaine. And he holds on to that one. And then Needham takes a slash on the back of the leg. Aggressive one. And that's a penalty up against Kansas City. Crawford, he's gotten away with a few in this game. He's not getting away with that one. Blades going to the State Insurance USA power play. Aggressive slash right on the back of Needham's shin that's unprotected, and no reason for Crawford to do that. Talked about it in the intermission, the need to stay disciplined. And Florida, this is a chance you've got to make Kansas City pay on. 8:08 to go in the third period. Fifth State Insurance USA power play of the game for Florida. They're 0-4 so far tonight. Need one here with Crawford just making a bad decision. Solid 5-10 seconds after that whistle. Needham's not really doing much. He was talking with low height instead, and then Crawford punched him and took the swing. That axe by Crawford lands him 2 minutes in the box. He gives the Blades a big power play, their biggest of the year. Elenick, Stang, Chow, Romano, Casero on the ice. Dug back by Florida off the draw. Casero up at the line. Over to Romano, right flank. Back to Casero. On for Elenick. Casero, not in his wheelhouse. Backhands it down the far boards for Romano. His pass didn't get very far off his stick. A fight for the puck, still loose. Florida gets it back. Chow in below the goal line. Rims it to Romano. On the right boards. Below the hash marks, up to the line. Now Elenick. Right back to Casero. The officials hearing it from this crowd. Romano down to the goal line for Chow. Wanted Stang in the bumper spot. Couldn't sneak it through to him. Trying to dig it back for Florida. Keeps it away from McLaughlin. Up to the line. Held onside. Casero walks it to the middle. Now back for Romano on the right side. Blades resetting. Casero to Elenick. Casero wants he back. He gets it. He fires. And that one blasted wide. Rebound scores off the back wall. Romano chips it in. And Florida, two quick strikes. It's a one-goal game with 7:17 to go in the third. Casero's shooter mentality paying big dividends for the Blades. First shot blocked. The carom on the back wall. Romano right there on the doorstep. Knifes it in. That's his ECHL leading 12th of the playoffs. And now it's a one-goal game. This crowd is nervous now at Cable Dahmer Arena as the Blades are back within one. The two goals coming in separated by a minute and 24 seconds of hockey. Casero from Elenick and Lansdell. Romano from Casero and Elenick. Puck wrapped up the far boards to the line. Florida holds onside. Scamperer towards the net. Fought off by LaFontaine. Blades, all the energy right now. Kansas City trying to get back by multiple goals. Out front this game, Randall left side into the circle. Takes a shot and just a little bit off. Up at the line, Wilson at the blue line. Takes a shot, tipped. Didn't make its way through to the net. Jammed up to the line. Huge check from Nurse. Blew up his man in the Blades from that drive northward. Great clean check by Nurse. Catching a gloving defenseman. Wilson went down hard on that one. Mavericks able to shovel it out to neutral ice. Berzola back to it inside his own zone. Saucer pass. Cooper clears it in deep to Kansas City zone. Ewens chased by Betts. Keeps it away from his harassment. Crawford curled off a check, slid it away to Souter on the left boards, and he clears it up but not out. Cooper, great hold at the blue line, allows the Blades to continue to forecheck. Puck wrapped away to the near wall. Metz cuts it off for the Blades. Down in the corner, Duke shoved. He's kicked away from it by Crawford. Ewens has it now. Ahead up the middle for Janicki, and this time the Mavericks do get it out. Souter to Carpenter, takes a long shot, blocked away. Second try, couldn't get a backhander through. Down in the far corner, Carpenter taken off the puck nicely by Doherty. Now Betts for Florida, bringing it back up. Kyle Betts over towards the left, up near the red line, got it in off a Maverick. So icing is waved off, Blades go to make changes. Lansdell's line onto the ice. Puck stretch out to neutral territory, bounce right back into the attacking zone. Lansdell after it on the near wall, and they blow play dead. 5:34 left in the third period. Cassero and Romano scoring in quick succession. The Blades are right back in it, just one behind. It's 4-3 KC, game six of the Kelly Cup Finals on the Fifth Third Bank Florida Everblades Broadcast Network.
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0: 4-3 is the score now. Cassero and Romano scoring a minute and 24 seconds apart have got the Blades back within one, but the work's not done yet. They need one more to get this game tied up, and they've got 5 minutes and 34 seconds to do so in game 6 of the Kelly Cup Finals. Mavericks have it off a face-off in neutral ice, but Stang takes it right away. Berzola to our broadcast right inside his own zone. Blades trying to move up in transition. Doherty to his left off the skate of Lansdell right over to low height. Mavericks smack it out to the red line, and the Blades retake control. Berzola in his own zone again, this time roaming up the right side, takes it over the red line, over the blue line. Berzola down the wall, has to go around the backside of the net, trying to slip a backhander into the circle. Big save by LaFontaine, kicking away a shot from Stang, and the Mavericks force the puck out down the ice. 5 minutes now left to go in the third. Blades to it, Berzola fell down, but Lansdell grabs the loose puck on the far boards. Dumped it down. Ewens pressured. He lost it. Stang to the Bennett front. Cleared away by Crawford before Elenick could get there. Far corner. Elenick up the boards for Chow off the bench. Moberg, a shot blockered away by LaFontaine to the near wall. And slapped down the ice by Chutting. Blades a couple of good looks already, but not able to tie things just yet. We'll also keep an eye on Johnson down in Florida's crease. Too early for him to go right now with 4.5 to go in the third. But at some point, if the Blades can't break through at 5-on-5, he'll have to head off for the extra attacker. Puck beefed away by Sullivan. He's able to dump it into Florida's zone to waste more time. Both teams getting fresh skaters onto the ice. Cassero for Romano. His dump in pushed right back out down the ice by Kansas City, but that goes all the way for an icing call against the Mavericks. And a faceoff back down in Kansas City zone. Florida all over the Mavericks right now in this third period, outshooting them 13-2 and 34-16 in the game. It has just been wave after wave in this third period, chance after chance. They get the two quick strikes, but they need one more to get this game tied up. And then, of course, from there, one more to win it all. Needham and Carpenter, near circle to our broadcast left. Ready against each other on their strong sides. Carpenter wins this faceoff for Kansas City. Ryan Jones surveys up the ice, just decides to sky it out. Cassero's glove slowing it down. Mavericks trying to fight for a chance. They can't get it. Chow backhands away for Romano. On the left side is off wing into the middle. Takes a long shot. Blockered away. Popped through the slot up towards the line. A shot misses the net. Carom off the back wall. Right out front. And it carries away through the equipment of Wilson. And it looks like it's stuck inside of his paraphernalia. So they blow the play dead.
8: got stuffed into his jersey. He has to dig it out. Slipped right inside of his collar. Well, you do what you got to do if you're Hudson Wilson to try and keep your team in the lead. And if that means you got to slip one down the jersey, you do it. But with that, the whistle blowing, this means faceoff stays inside the attacking zone for Florida. Right now, Betts, Gisevich, Nurse, Berzola, and Casero on the ice. The Everblades starting to really go toward the big offensive guys right now, including getting Betts in for this important faceoff against Novak. Huge draw. Betts is on his weak side for this draw. Novak's on his strong side. And nobody stationed behind Betts for a potential shot right off the draw. Faceoff kicked back by Pavel or Yakov Novak. And off the glass, up the line, and into Kansas City's bench it goes. And now the linesman having a talk about if this faceoff's going to come out to the neutral zone or not. Berzola was right up at the line, hopping up to try and hold it in with the glove. Went off the tips of his fingers. And they say that Berzola, if he had got it down, it would have been offsides. And because of that, the faceoff comes into the neutral zone rather than staying inside of Kansas City's end. Novak ready for this faceoff against Kyle Betts once again. They set up. And Betts going down, able to dig this one back, kicked it over for Berzola. He dances in over the line. Berzola, high slot shot, forced wide. His stick jammed up. Far circle. Kansas City controls it. Cotton off the boards, out down the ice. Mavericks are willing to take the clear. Icing is waved off. Casero hard wrap up the boards. Left side. Grabbed by Betts. Chips and chases after it. Against Crawford on the backboards. Wright goes in there as well for Kansas City. Nurse for Florida crashing into him. Puck up the boards. Smola comes down. Wright takes it away. Loops it across. Up the line. Berzola holds onside on the right wall. Gisevich in behind the net. Squirts through his stick. Wright off the glass. Up and out it goes. Drops down by the red line. Novak stabs it down the rest of the way deep into Florida's zone. Under 3 minutes left to go now in the game. Johnson still in the crease for Florida right now. Moberg over, a chance for Stang. Poke checked away from him, but Moberg following up, holds it onside, and his shot gloved down by LaFontaine. Good job by Moberg to keep that puck onside, and even though he doesn't score, Blades do get an attacking zone faceoff. Right now, Johnson is staying in the crease. 2:44 to go in the third, just a one-goal game, so Florida doesn't just have to haul him off first chance they get, but we are keeping an eye on him. So right now it's Elenick, Stang, Lansdell, Sandbrook, and Berzola on the ice. So potential setup for a one-timer off the draw for Zach Berzola, who has an assist already in this game tonight. Stang goes in to take the faceoff. It's won back cleanly by Judding for Kansas City. And lobbed out down the ice. That puck all the way down, missed Carpenter, going for an icing call against Kansas City. And the faceoff back into the Mavericks zone just like that. So the Mavericks, they don't love having to take the icing call, but if they have to dink and dunk their way second by second through the rest of this game, they will do it. Just doing whatever it takes to survive and force this game to the finish line and force this series to a game seven on Wednesday night. Dukes now out there for Florida, replacing Elenick. Johnson still in his crease down to our broadcast right. Carpenter and Duke against each other for this faceoff. A big battle off the draw, and Kansas City wins it away. Ryan Jones clears it through the middle, out to the center circle. Berzola settles the puck, not taking any time, brings it right back up on the right wall, right back into the attacking zone, pass to the middle. Mavericks force it away, jutting a little bit slowed up, but able to get the puck off the far boards and out down the ice. Mavericks guys bail off to the bench while they can. Lansdell not able to deke his way around Ryan Jones. Puck kept on the wall by Kansas City and pushed out to neutral ice. Sandbrook to Berzola. Blades trying to drive back in. Drop back to Sandbrook. Lansdell going off to start up a change for Florida. Off the bench, Chow takes it now. Johnson looking over towards the bench. Stang down the left boards. In on the attack. Drop pass. Big shot from Casero. Blisters wide. Huge check laid on Needham on the far boards. He goes down, and the puck floats out to neutral ice through the air. Kansas City once again makes changes at Johnson. He's going off to the bench with 1:44 to go in the third period. Blades net is Not empty. Johnson had to go back as Kansas City stole it away. Romano trying to hold at the line. He can't. And now Johnson commits. He goes off for the extra attacker. Casero, Elenik, Romano, Kisevich, Needham, and Chow on the ice for Florida. Desperately trying to tie up Game 6 of the Kelly Cup Finals. They've got under 90 seconds to do so. Puck through the air, up down the ice, not going anywhere near the empty net, and just far enough for icing against Kansas City to bring the faceoff back to the Maverick zone with 80 seconds left to go. Florida has been pouring it on all in this third period, and they've got to find a couple more chances to get this game tied up. Those six guys stay out for Florida. Needham going to take this faceoff against Luke Lohite. Also out there, McLaughlin, Ewens, Randall, and Judding for Kansas City. Lohite a little jumpy, forced back by Schaefer. Puck dropped one over to the boards. Chow tapped it up top for Elenik at the blue line. Towards the net, misses. Goes to the far side corner. Ewens shoulders Kisevich away from it. They battle for the puck down to the corner. Poke free near Needham up to the line. Casero holds onside. Left boards, Elenik pass across. Tipped went right back to Casero though. Romano from the white wall. His shot blocked away. Comes back to him. Up at the line. Back to Romano, less than a minute to go now. Romano's shot blocked up and over the crossbar, and it made its way into the netting, but they keep play going. A shot towards the net, saved by LaFontaine. Puck drops down, up by the blue line, stays onside for Florida. Chow in behind the net, 46 seconds left to go. Romano from the circle, didn't get everything on that shot attempt. Stayed in at the top of the glass, battled for it against the backboard, pops away, didn't quite get to Romano, cleared up and just off the tips of Casero's fingers and out. 33 seconds now left. Blades able to all get back on side. Needham in over the blue line, right side, looks across. Chow, drop for Elenik, his shot tipped, just a little bit away, blocked away right out front. Romano tried from a sharp angle, blocked off course. Casero down below the goal line for Romano. Out front, a chance for Chow. Tries to stuff it in. It's still loose at the side. It's in. Blades score. They score. It's a tie game with 13 seconds left. Mavericks shouting for goalie interference. Called a good goal, though. 13.2 seconds left to go. It's Chow who ties the game. It's 4-4 right at the very end. The Blades, in the final seconds, their final chance, they force it in, but we might get a review. Here's the replay. Chow, it's at the pad of LaFontaine. Looked like Chow, he jabbed it through the pad, but he did not push the pad. It's in the net, no doubt about that. Here's a look on the overhead cam. This will be a great look for us. Chow has it, goes for the backhand, can't get it up high enough to get it over LaFontaine. He holds his pad against the goal line on the ice. Chow, a spear at it, and it pokes the puck in. They are going to review it, though. We've had a lot of reviews in this playoff run, but no doubt about it, this one's the biggest we've had by far. Called a good goal on the ice, so it has to definitively be goaltender interference for it to get overturned. Chow talking with Quinn Schaefer quickly. It's the two referees who are looking at it. The linesmen are in between the benches right now. The puck is at center ice. The goal counts for Chow. It's his sixth of the playoffs. With 6-on-5, Florida, they battle, they don't give up, and they get the game tied. And now, if it stands, the Everblades are one goal away from the championship. Long look for Will Kelly and Tyler Haskell over in that box. The big thing they'll say is, did LaFontaine have that puck under his control or not? If he did, and Chow forced it through, then it could get taken off the board. If they say he didn't, if it's against his pad still, then that's a good goal. Chow did not push the pad. He didn't push the puck with LaFontaine into the net, just the puck itself, and then LaFontaine fell backwards into it. He did get, of course, he got back up to his feet and was arguing for goalie interference right away. Obviously, such an important call. If it counts, we're pretty much guaranteed, barring something very, very fast, that we go to overtime for the third time in this series. If it doesn't, then Florida still has 13.2 seconds left. It is a lengthy look by the officials. They have to get this call right. Called a good goal on the ice, so it'd have to be definitive that this one would get overturned. And now Quinn Schaefer comes into the box as well for an extra set of eyes for these officials to look at it. 13.2 seconds left. If it doesn't count, the faceoff should still be inside the attacking zone for Florida, which would give them a chance to set up another opportunity. But we're going to get another look at it now. Chow in tight. The initial try doesn't go as LaFontaine seals it up. Where is that puck? It's loose there. It's gloves there too. Was it under his glove? It's weird. His glove is closed. His hand is closed, but it's the side of his glove that's over the puck, it looks like. So if that's under his glove, that changes things too. A lot different if you poke the puck from along the pad than the glove. Then you can see it cross over the goal line and into the back of the net. Oh, this one. There's an argument for both sides. There's no wonder the officials are taking such a long look at it. It's loose there. Needham pushes it towards the glove, and then Chow shoving it the rest of the way into the net. And then it's in, and it's called a good goal. They're looking over every angle they've got to determine if this goal is good. Regardless of what they say, this one's going to be debated for a long time, I'm sure. With the magnitude of this review, what it means for this game, of course, for this series, for the championship, this one's going to be one that gets talked about for a long time. And obviously, one of these fan bases is going to be very salty, but here we get the call. Officials are out of the box. It's a goal! It's a tied game with 13.2 seconds left in the third. Florida manages to fight back and tie the game. 4-4 the score with 13.2 seconds left. Never give up. That's what Florida did. So much character to come back and get this game tied up. But of course, the work's not done. There are still 13.2 seconds left in regulation. Faceoff won by Kansas City. Crawford up the middle, trying to spring low height for a late rush. He did get a touch on it, so no icing call against the Mavericks. A chance in late, and the backhander stopped. Ewens over for Crawford, and he couldn't handle the pass and get a shot away. For the third time in this series, we go to overtime off a thrilling comeback by Florida in the third period to tie the game up. 4-4 the score. And the Blades are one goal away from the Kelly Cup. But before we can get there, we've got an intermission report, a chance to rest, calm down, take a breath, and then get back to it to find one more goal to end the season. Third period intermission report, courtesy of Culver's Welcome to Delicious. Oh, I wonder what I think our watch party is having a good time right now. Certainly a lot better than at the end of the last period. Our fans watching along there on flowhockey.tv, listening in on The Fan, a Southwest Florida Sports Authority, and on our Mixler channel at everblades.mixler.com on the Fifth Third Bank, Florida Everblades Broadcast Network. 4-4 the score, and we need overtime in Game 6 of the Kelly Cup Finals.
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4: 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Now here's the intermission report with the voice of the Blades, Jake Maurice.
5: What a comeback, but it's not done yet. The Florida Everblades, they scratch, they claw, they tie the game. It's 4-4 in Game 6 of the Kelly Cup Finals, and we're going to overtime tonight. Right now, we're inside the third period intermission report. Courtesy of Culver's, welcome to Delicious. Three goals for the comeback for Florida. Took over half the period to get the first one. They get it off the rush. Gianfranco Casera, who did not play at all until the finals, he comes up huge for Florida with his first of the playoffs from Elenick and Lansdell. Then Casera is the primary helper on a power play goal. Just a minute and 24 seconds later, Casera's shot misses Karam off the back wall, chopped home by Romano. His team leading 12th of the playoffs from Casera and Elenick at 12:43. Got the Blades within one. They pull the goalie. They pour it on. And they tie the game, officially coming in at 19:46 of the third period, which is 13.2 seconds left. Chow from Romano and Casero, Chow's sixth goal of the playoffs, ties things up for Florida. Florida outshooting Kansas City 16-2 in the third period. That 16 shot count for Florida in the third, that's as many shots as Kansas City has had all game. Shots are 37-16 for Florida right now. Blades 1-for-5 on the power play. Kansas City 1-for-4 on the night. What a great push by Florida. Seemed like the Blades, they came into this third determined to win this series, win the championship tonight. Down by three, doesn't matter. Find a way back, and they did. Sort of realized Kansas City's the team could be eliminated tonight. They're the team that's in the bad position. Florida played like it, relentless. That Casero goal, so huge. Of course, if you keep going too much longer without getting a goal, there's that little bit of doubt. Kansas City truly believes they'll find a way to take it away from Florida. But the Blades, they get that one. A guy who hasn't scored a goal throughout the playoffs this year gets his first in a massive moment. And then right after, they get the power play goal. And you could feel it. Florida, they were all over it. Really, the question wasn't even, was Kansas City going to prevent Florida from scoring? Was Jack LaFontaine going to carry the Mavericks over the finish line? And he almost did. He was so close. But Chow just barely stuffed that one through. But of course, does not matter if Florida doesn't find a way to get this win in overtime. Florida's won twice in overtime in this series. Those were both on home ice, though. Obviously, way different situation. One goal coming in for Florida from Craig Needham in Game 3, one from Hudson Elenick in Game 4. Everblades overall in this playoff run are 2-1 in overtime. Kansas City is 2-2 in OT in this year's playoff run. And actually, that is one thing Kansas City can rely on. This actually isn't the first time in this year's playoff run. They've gone into the third period up by three and blown it, giving up a last-minute goal. In Game 6 against the Fort Wayne Comets, the Mavericks were leading 3-0 in that game going into the third. They gave up three goals, including one in the final seconds to allow Fort Wayne to tie the game. But The Mavericks rallied, came out for the overtime period, and scored right away

0: to win that game in the series. But obviously, this one's different mentally. In that game, they were up 3-2 in this series. If they didn't win, you've still got another chance in Game 7. If Kansas City doesn't find a way to score this goal, their season is over, and they have to watch the Everblades hoist the Kelly Cup on their home ice. The first overtime in Game 3, Blades dominated. And obviously, the momentum is all on Florida's side right now. With the way that third period went, with the fact that Florida just needs the one goal to win it all, everything's on Florida's side. But the Game 4 overtime, that one was a lot more even. And the Mavericks, they have played well at points in this game. It's just a matter of Florida making sure that they carry this momentum going into the overtime period. Keep shooting, keep pressuring, stay aggressive, and make sure you're controlling the puck in the neutral zone and in your own zone to not give the Mavericks any opportunities. All basic. All you need is one goal. 2 years ago, Everblades, we beat the Mavericks in overtime in Game 5 on that Matthew Wedman goal to win the Kelly Cup. Now, 2 years later, Florida's got a chance to do it again. Win the Kelly Cup with an OT game-winning goal in Game 6. Upcoming schedule from Radiology Regional. We are hoping to absolutely burn it, so we're not even going to talk about it. We just got to get the sponsor in. Blades want this game, this season, done tonight. And all they need is one goal. It does not matter how. Doesn't matter if it's a beautiful snipe, a great play off the rush, a greasy one out front, or even a pop off the stanchion that bounces in by complete luck. However that puck gets over the goal line for the Kelly Cup, that's what you got to do. Just do whatever it takes. Everyone from Florida, be at your absolute best. Play like there's no tomorrow. We don't want there to be a tomorrow. So play like there's none and go win the championship. Florida, all the momentum in the world. Everything's on our side right now. But we still got to find that last goal. And you know Kansas City, they're reeling right now, shell-shocked that they didn't find a way to get over the finish line and win this game and force a Game 7. But they're going to have to find a way to rally. They've got a lot of veteran experience in that locker room. And, of course, they're on their home ice. They know how to use that to their advantage. We've seen it here through all three of these games. They've done good with it tonight. But Florida's the team that's in control right now. And you can see, looking around this crowd, except for the smattering of Blades fans that made their way up here to Kansas City to try and watch their team hoist the Kelly Cup, you can see that these fans are nervous right now, to say the least. Tato Head is already heading back to the bench for Kansas City. Brad Ralph still down in the locker room, making last-minute plans to find that last win his team needs to win the Kelly Cup tonight. Florida trying for it in overtime. One goal wins it all for Florida. Overtime in Game 6 of the Kelly Cup Finals coming up after this. 4-4 the score on a monumental comeback by Florida, down 3 in the third period to force it into extra hockey. Back with OT after this on the Fifth Third Bank Florida Everblades Broadcast Network.
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0: Both teams are back on the ice for overtime in Game 6 of the Kelly Cup Finals. A goal for Florida, they win the Kelly Cup. A goal for Kansas City, we go to Game 7. What a way for Florida to fight back in this game. What a way this would be for Florida to win the championship. But of course, they still need that one goal. They still need one hero to help them win this game tonight. You go back to 2025, April 4th. The Blades were down 4-1 in the third period against the Savannah Ghost Pirates, came back to win 5-4. That's the last time Florida pulled off a comeback of this magnitude, but obviously way different at the end of the regular season than here tonight in the Kelly Cup Finals. In order to make sure Florida can win it, Cam Johnson has to be perfect the rest of the way. He's down to our broadcast, left for overtime, only faced two shots in the third period. He stopped both, is 12 for 16 in the game. To our broadcast right for Kansas City, trying to keep their season alive. Jack LaFontaine, he almost got them there, just broke at the very end, has stopped 33 of 37 overall, stopped 13 of 16 in the third period. The crowd trying to rally Kansas City to win and force this series to a winner-takes-all Game 7. Florida trying to win it tonight and bring the Kelly Cup back to Southwest Florida. Betts, Nurse, Gusevich start out for the Blades alongside Sandbrook and Casero. Novak and Betts against each other at center for the faceoff to start overtime. Long change frame, got to remember that. Important to be smart with your shift lengths for both sides. Both centermen square up, ready to duel. Puck drop, game on. Overtime underway in Game 6 of the Kelly Cup Finals. Everything on the line for Florida. Lohite driving in on the left side. In on the attack early for Kansas City. Up to the point, quick shot from Ewens. His stick breaks in his hands, and his shot just a little bit wide. Novak applying a screen out front. The shot just a little bit off. Fresh stick for Ewens. He passes ahead for Lohite. Kansas City trying to come back in on the attack. Cleared by Sandbrook in deep to Florida's zone. Johnson stops it behind the net. Stolen away from Casero. A shot from the wall. Misses. Up to the line. Crawford. Backhands down the boards. Wanted Cotton. Couldn't get it through to him. Sandbrook smacks it northward from the red line. Down it goes into Kansas City's end of the ice. Ryan Jones rims it away for Crawford. Stretched up the ice right on net to Johnson. So no icing call against the Mavericks. Doherty plays it off the far boards out to the red line. Turnover, a chance. Chow walking in left side. Oliver Chow down the boards. Janicki keeps him along the wall. Rides him out against the backboards. In behind the net. Needham trying to spin off a check. Pass right out front. Just a bit wide. Great look for Romano. He can't end the season. Up at the line. Brusola holds it in right boards. trying to clear down low. That's cut off and shoveled out through the air by the Mavericks. Drops down inside Florida's zone. Icing waved off. Doherty plays it for Berzola. Up the right boards. Romano slows up, stretches it across for Chow. He dumps it in. Didn't get it very far, but far enough to go off and make a change. Kansas City coming up. Pass deflected off course. Mavericks forced to try and clear it down the near wall. Moberg holding Randall. He has to go back up to his defense and push it back into Kansas City zone off of that. Puck out away from Wilson. Goes off of Randall, but he's on the wrong side of the red line. That's icing against the Mavericks. And the Blades get an attacking zone faceoff in Kansas City zone. Mavericks not able to make any changes off this icing call. A chance for Florida early to tire out the Mavericks guys and end this series. Already one great chance for Florida from Anthony Romano. Jones on the ice alongside Elenik and Stang. Up top, Cassero and Sandbrook. They've swapped sides for a potential one-timer off the draw for Gianfranco Cassero. Draw is controlled by Kansas City. Ryan Jones banks it ahead, made its way right through jutting out to neutral ice. Sandbrook tips it down the far boards off the stick of Stang in deep once again to Kansas City zone. Fight for it. Goes away from Jones. Elenik after it. Puck up to the line. Sandbrook holds onside. Stang top of the left circle. Back for Sandbrook to Cassero. He fires, and that shot stopped by LaFontaine. He's got it. Gianfranco Cassero has had an amazing game for Florida. He's been shooting the lights out all night long for Florida. That one, his fifth shot of the game, leads everybody in this matchup. Fresh Gators out for Florida. Betts, Gisevich, Nurse, Moberg, Smolik on the ice. Face off, false drop. Betts kicked out of the circle. Gisevich comes in to replace him. Dueling with Novak for this draw. Faceoff goes below the goal line. Kansas City has it. Not able to rim it past Gisevich on the right boards into the circle. His shot forced up and away. Out of play. Florida clearly carrying some of that momentum with them into this overtime period. Early pressure all coming from the Everblade side. 2:14 into this overtime period. Everblade scored the game winner in game three's overtime early, just under 4 minutes into the game, or into the overtime period, I should say. Game four scored it about halfway through the first OT period. Novak, he's got one of Kansas City's two OT winners. Loses the draw, shot by Moberg, well off. On the far boards, rimmed by, and they blow play dead. The net knocked off in behind. Gisevich going towards the cage, took it off. But because they blow the whistle while the puck was still in the zone, allows Florida to set up for another attacking zone faceoff. Betts going to take the faceoff. Now on his strong side with it brought over to the far circle. That puts Novak on his weak side for this one. Kyle Betts ready. He wins the faceoff over the boards, but it's a false drop. And for the second time on this shift, Betts is kicked out of the dot. Once again, Gisevich in to take this faceoff in his stead. Gisevich, he won it back in his collegiate days, a national championship at UMass, trying for his first title in the pros. And another false drop. This one, linesman Heinen saying it's his fault. Centerman reset. Both guys are on their weak side now for this faceoff, with Gisevich having to replace Betts for this one. Faceoff won by Gisevich, but too far away from Moberg. Goes all the way out to the red line. Moberg rifles it back in. Mavericks to it. Hard wrap up the near side boards. Jammed out the rest of the way by Cotton. Not far enough for icing. Berzola's back to it. Zach Berzola, pass ahead. Through the air. Goes by Gisevich. Mavericks take it away. Novak has the puck. Yakov Novak through the middle. Low height. Settles it. Takes it to the red line. Dumps it in. Johnson stops the puck behind the net for Brazola. Rings it up the near wall. Didn't get it out. Novak trying to pass into the slot for Cotton. Couldn't get it anywhere close to him. Down the boards. Away to the far corner. Moberg skating up to the puck. Jammed it by Sauter out to neutral ice. Gisevich trying to make his way around McLaughlin. Checked down on the far boards. Nurse nearly able to steal away for a great chance out front. Mentioned that game against Savannah earlier where the Blades came back from down 4-1 in the third to win the game. It was Nurse who scored the game-winning goal in that one. Carpenter across the ice. Kansas City in on the attack now. To Carpenter. His shot blocked away by Jones. Down to the near corner. Janicki wrapped up by Doherty along the wall. Puck over to the backboards. Blades able to shove it ahead, and Duke moves up alongside Cooper and Jones. Reed Duke to the red line. Chips it down in on the forecheck. Cooper after the puck while the other guys for Florida swap off. Cooper took out his man but couldn't get the puck. Sandbrook has it now at his own blue line. Cross to the left. Cassero angles it up the wall for Romano right off the bench. Backhanded into Kansas City zone. McLaughlin, quick passing, goes into no man's land on the near side boards. Foot race for it. Up towards the line, Sandbrook trying to hold onside. He gets it back down below the goal line. Needham kept away from the puck. 4 minutes into the overtime period. 4-4 the score that brought us here. Up at the line, Cassero holding onside at the left. Across to the right for Sandbrook, the former Maverick, right through the slot. Blocked away. Up near the line, Romano has it. Turnaround shot and a save by LaFontaine. He holds onto it. Never a bad idea to get the puck to the net in overtime. Shot by Romano, the second in overtime right now for Florida. Kansas City's got one shot the other way so far in OT. Needham trying to apply a screen out front, got shoved away. Going to be so important for the defensemen on either side for the rest of this game to box out the net front and take away those screens. Kansas City, one of their best attributes in this game. They've been great at blocking shots. Stang ready for this faceoff. On his strong side, near circle. Faceoff, glove side on LaFontaine. Stang's ready. Puck is dropped, and it's a false drop. You can see everyone's so antsy to get things going. This is the kind of hockey you live for, you dream about as a kid. The chance to score a goal like the Blades have right now. Big shot by Moberg. Saved by LaFontaine. Puck away to the far boards, and it makes its way out of the corner, out beyond the blue line. Hellenic skating back ahead for Florida. Left wing. Pass across. Stang, a great chance. A shot blocked away. Up to Zmolik. He walks in. He fires, and he can't get it to go. Rebound pushed away by Ryan Jones. Blades reset on the perimeter. Elenick up to the line for Moberg. Dragged it from his back end to his forehand, put it down low. Ryan Jones onto it, shovels it up the boards, out down the ice. And the warbling puck icing is waved off. So the Mavericks are able to make some much needed changes. Moberg stops in behind his own net and waits as the Blades change some players as well. 5 minutes now into this overtime period. Held onside by Kansas City, shot towards the net a little bit off. Moberg with it again on the backboard, spades it away to the far side. Nurse back to Zmolik, goes right through him into the corner. Cotton has it now. Kansas City trying to set something up. Cotton entangled by Zmolik, held along the far boards. Supporters from both sides going to help out. Puck loose underneath the skate of Zmolik, pops free, and the Blades have it. Moberg around the backside of his own cage. Hard up the boards, out to the red line. Ewens for Kansas City, trying to keep it away from Gisevich. Got away from both of them, and Crawford for Kansas City passes head. Gisevich couldn't have gone after it anyways. He would have been called offside. Novak, left wing, looking across. Floater towards the net. Great diving block by Moberg. Got in front of it before the puck could get across to Janicki. From the bench, right jams a backhander down low. Sauter lets it go to Janicki against the end boards. Swept up the wall. Didn't quite get to McLaughlin. Duke able to clear out to the center circle. Carpenter clears it in deep. Sauter able to beat out the icing for Kansas City. Gets to the puck in behind the net. Fight for it down low. Two aside in behind Johnson. Looking through the back of the mesh in his net. Seeing the puck, it's not coming loose. Now it does for Carpenter. Up the near boards. And once again, it doesn't get to McLaughlin. And the Blades from that able to force it up to the line. But a great hold by Carpenter. Only momentary, though. Almost a great effort to keep that one onside, but he couldn't do so. Brazola going up the other way. He loads, fakes the shot, takes the shot. And it's blocked up and out of play off McLaughlin. Now 13:37 left to go in overtime. 41 shots now for Florida. Still just 17 in the game for Kansas City. No one's going to be looking at the shot total after the result of this one tonight. All they care about is who gets that last goal. Needham now up against Sullivan for a face-off in the attacking zone for Florida. To our broadcast right, Needham not able to dig this one back for the Blades. Kansas City controlling. Puck clear down right on net, and Johnson holds it. Berezowski makes sure that Johnson doesn't have a chance to play the puck out. And now a face-off in the attacking zone for the Mavericks. And they get the attacking zone face-off, and Crawford comes right over the boards onto the ice. They want him out there for every single chance they have in the attacking zone for this overtime period. Sullivan and Needham against each other. Fourth line for Kansas City, staying out for the attacking zone faceoff against Florida's top line. Sullivan's on his strong side. Needham's on his weak side to a broadcast left. And the draw won by Sullivan, but right in between the blue liners. All the way out down the ice it goes. LaFontaine angles it off the boards, out to neutral territory. Ewens takes it for Kansas City. Blades were offside, gives Ewens room to skate up. Slips a pass over to the blue line. Maverick stayed onside, shoveled right to the glove of Berzola. Across the ice, Sandbrook taking it up the left, bounces it ahead for Stang. Stang cuts off the wall, in towards a high slot, off a hard shot, and a save by LaFontaine. Oliver Chow, top of the right circle, rifling one on. He tied the game, but not able to win it with that one. The chances are coming for Florida. The push continuing from this third period. Elenick now out for Florida. Lansdell, Stang, Berzola, Doherty out there as well. Ready. Stang behind Elenick. The faceoff never came back to him. Kansas City has it. Up and at the line. Blades trying to hold on side. It gets shoved out in front of the penalty boxes by the Mavericks. Florida has it right back. Berzola crossing over the red line, over the blue line, walking in outside the right circle, driving around the backside of the net. Berzola going for a lap up top to Lansdell near the point. Lansdell pressured, trying to play it off, nearly taken away. McCallum almost had a chance for a break, but Kansas City now moves up, jutting in, takes a shot, and just a little bit off, trying to go glove side, put it high and wide. Against the back wall, fight for the puck, makes its way up the far boards. Mavericks making some changes, and they gave up the puck because of that. Couldn't touch it or there would have been too many men. Puck poke checked away from Elenick and neutralized. Mavericks drive in after it. Randall beat to the puck by Doherty, out to the red line, dumped back in by Kansas City. Randall tired, goes off for a change. Stretch pass off the skate of Elenick into Kansas City zone. Wright has it. Now Florida swapping players for their side. Puck tipped ahead into Florida zone by Novak. Mobert to it on the back wall, rings it away to the right side, wants Gusevich into his skates. He's able to force it down in front of the timekeeper's box, and Nurse clears it the rest of the way down the ice. Crawford reverses away from Nurse to Ewens in the corner, stolen from Ewens, pass towards the net. Gusevich kind of take it inside his body and couldn't get a chance with it. Mavericks up to the line, they just get it out to the center circle. Bobbling puck taken back by Nurse. He's got room down the right side. Nurse not able to bury it, shouldered away by LaFontaine. Great chance for Isaac Nurse, but he couldn't end the season. He's got it again. Walking right back in. Another shot. Another save by LaFontaine. .835 through overtime. Back-to-back big chances for Isaac Nurse, but LaFontaine keeps Kansas City alive. There's plenty of talk about who could be the first star in this game for Florida if they win. And then, of course, the playoff MVP. There's no doubt tonight, if Kansas City does come away with this win, they come away with it because of Jack LaFontaine. Duke, Cooper, Jones, Moberg, Smolik out for Florida. Glove side on LaFontaine. Duke takes the draw against Carpenter. Duke's on his strong side. Carpenter on his weak side. The right shots ready against each other. And the faceoff, one towards the middle. Scramble for it. Duke comes up with a puck. Trying to pass out front. Didn't work out. Kept along the wall. And Kansas City skates away. Souter, left side. Slips it by Moberg. Janicki goes after Smolik on the forecheck. Smolik able to wrap it up the far boards. Popped off the wall. Cooper to the line. Didn't get it out. Moberg blocks a shot. Puck in the slot. Chopped away by the Blades. And the Blades move up. 3-on-2 rush. Jones to Duke. Right side. Reed Duke looking across. Right circle. Takes the shot. And a high riser goes over the crossbar. Now the Blades have to get back as Janicki drives up ice for Kansas City. Slowing up. Backhander towards the net. Feathered it wide. A shot by Ryan Jones. Stopped. And Johnson not taking any chances with that puck in front of him. Smothers it. And takes the faceoff over on his blocker's side. Ryan Jones looking for a chance for Kansas City. Hasn't scored at all in these playoffs so far. Wouldn't that be quite a way to get your first of the postseason, an overtime winner? This crowd, just a bundle of nervous energy right now at Cable Dahmer Arena. And late on a Monday night, a work night, school night, nobody's leaving from this building. Big fight for it off the faceoff, goes to the wall, and Sullivan has it. Nolan Sullivan leaned on by Sandbrook, keeping the puck under his control. Sandbrook not able to strip it away. Passed out front, just right through. Jutting up at the line, a long distance floater. Carom off the back wall. Sullivan, not able to knock it home. Cleared down the ice by Florida, not far enough for Isaac Romano. Shovel try, and he misses with a backhander. Against the near boards, Florida holds it onside. Romano reversing up the wall. Kansas City takes it away and they get it just out beyond the blue line. Berzola backing up with the puck. Bounces it up the right wall. Romano checked off it. Chow able to sweep it in deep. LaFontaine out to pass, or thought about passing, but then elected to just leave it in behind. And now Kansas City advancing. Novak dumps it in, going after Doherty for the puck. Doherty trying to spade it away, took a hard check in the corner. Puck pops right back to Doherty, takes it over to the far boards, cleared up the wall, and Lansdell, good tip. He got it in deep, but he was on the wrong side of the red line, so icing is called against Florida. And a few guys marooned out there for the Blades. 9:48 now left to go in OT. 4-4 the score that brought us here. Blades leading the shot count right now, 8-3 in overtime, 45-19 overall in the game. Glove side on Johnson. Elenick and Carpenter for this faceoff. Couple guys pushed back outside the circle. Elenick won it to Doherty. He gets wrapped up, got it up the boards. Carpenter cut it off. His pass to the line broken up. And Lansdell able to skate out to neutralize with it. Promptly surrendered the puck. Souter bounces it to Janicki. He tips it forward. Took a check from Doherty to do so. Berzola around the backside of his own net. Up the boards on the near side. Stang skates ahead for Elenick now. Elenick down the right wall. Puck rolls to the end boards in Kansas City zone. Stang and Elenick battle for it 2-on-2. Pops away to the opposite side corner. Janicki shovels it up and out goes by Moberg, out down the ice and not far enough for icing. So the Mavericks able to make changes, Florida doing so as well. Moberg pressured in deep in his own zone, keeping away from Berezowski. The haranguing forward not able to strip it, but now he has it as Sullivan got it away. Pass up intended for Ryan Jones, just broken up by Gusevich. Got there at the last second to keep that one away. Now Gusevich driving up the middle. He gets shoved off the puck, moving over the blue line. Berezowski trying to turn up the other way, but whistle blew offsides, called against Florida. 8:51 to go in overtime. We get a breather. A quick pause in Game 6 of the Kelly Cup Finals on the Fifth Third Bank, Florida Everblades Broadcast Network.
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0: Overtime continues on. 8:51 to go in this OT period. 4-4 the score. In case you're just joining us now, it was a 1-1 tied game after the first period. Betts opened the scoring. Kansas City responding with a power play goal for McCallum. Then the Mavericks poured it on in the second period with three goals to take a 4-1 lead. And then in the third, Florida able to rally to tie the game, including Chow scoring with 13.2 seconds left to even the game at four apiece. And now in overtime, Florida can win the Kelly Cup with one more goal. Jet Jones wins a faceoff just outside of Kansas City's end, blasted in by Sandbrook down to our broadcast right. Mavericks take control of the puck. Trying to transition down to our broadcast left. Carpenter's pass slowed up on its way to Sauter, stayed in onside at the line, but then shoved out by the Mavericks to neutral territory. Blades dump it back in. Wright gloves it down. Forced in behind his own net by Cooper. Away to the left board, stretched up the wall, and in comes Janicki. Justin Janicki, poke check nicely away from him by Berzola. Jet Jones clears away out to the red line. Ewens makes sure Cooper can't drive in with the puck, but it gets into Kansas City zone regardless. Shoveled away by Crawford and trying to clear it out. Made its way up and out of play. Blades are trying to shout for a delay of game call, trying to get a power play, and they might. The officials are going to discuss this. This could be a power play for Florida. Crawford was trying to clear it up the boards. Did it clink off the top of the glass before it made its way into the netting? 8:13 to go in overtime. Big discussion for the officials right now. Doherty lingering around the conversation, eavesdropping. Cotton comes in from Kansas City side. And it is going to be an Everblades power play. Oh no, they say it's tipped. Haskell just went to announce it. He faked me out up in the broadcast booth. That is such a shame. 8:13 to go. We stay 5-on-5. A real shame, but Blades still get an attacking zone faceoff, chance to pressure. Kansas City makes changes, and Crawford, he is very fortunate. He'll be making his way back to his bench right now instead of to the box. Top line out for Florida alongside Berzola and Doherty up at the line. Needham taking the draw against Novak. Set up for it. Ready to duke it out for this one. And the draw into the middle. One up the line for Doherty. Right boards, Berzola towards the net. Blocked away just out front. And Lohite grabs it, clears it up, and it came right back to him as it makes its way over the blue line. Now caught in the other way. Hard pass across. Kansas City in onside. Wilson shoved into the boards hard by Doherty on the back wall. Knocked away from Cotton. Craig Needham up to Oliver Chow. Popped away from him. Lohite has it. Up near the blue line. Luke Lohite, no lane. Plays it down the right boards. Wilson trying to walk his way out front. Great chance. Johnson holds the line. Puck still loose at the side. It stays out. And Johnson gets the whistle. And now a bunch of players come together. Mad scramble. Kansas City not able to knock one in. Johnson, his biggest save of OT. Keeps Kansas City from ending the game, and now Doherty getting a lot of attention. Novak's going at him, throwing some punches. Wilson goes to Berzola. Doherty, a smile on his face, loves the rough stuff. Lost his helmet, and Novak overheating. Officials keeping them apart. And now Wilson and Berzola continue their match with each other. Berzola's trying to break away. Wilson's not letting him go, but now peeled apart by the officials. Got to clean up the equipment from the ice. Let's see if anybody's going to the box off of this. Looks like Wilson's being pushed over from Kansas City side, and Berzola's coming now for Florida. So one on each side. Huge stop though by Johnson to keep that one out. Good job by Wilson to walk out front to get the chance. Normally more of a defensive guy, but you get the opportunity in overtime, you have to take it. So one aside in the box right now. You know the officials, they don't want to give either side a power play unless they absolutely have to. 7:40 to go in OT. One aside in the box right now. Each team down a defenseman, and Haskell making the call, but now Novak's coming over to the box as well for Kansas City. Does Doherty come over as well for Florida? Let's see, Haskell's going to give us the call. So let's see what he has to say.
12: Kansas City, number 10, minor penalty roughing. Kansas City 48, minor penalty roughing. 19 Florida, minor penalty roughing. 28 Florida, minor penalty roughing.
0: So they are giving Doherty a roughing minor as well. So it is going to be 4-on-4. You also heard him say 28 Kansas City. It's actually 18 Wilson who's in the box. Janicki wasn't even out there, so that would be a little absurd if he got a penalty, but Doherty has to grab his paraphernalia from the bench and make his way over to the box. So Mavericks for 2 minutes lose a forward and a defenseman. The Blades for 2 minutes lose two blue liners, and with all the miles these guys have logged throughout this postseason run on the blue line for Florida, the four guys that are left in Cicero, Sandbrook, and then Smolik and Moberg, who are on the ice right now. They've got to be ready for a tough 2 minutes with Doherty and Berzola in the box. But from that, we are staying 5-on-5. So just a couple roughing miners doled out to lay down the law, but keeps it at even strength. Face-off in Florida's zone. Glove side on Johnson to our broadcast left. False drop, jutting up against Betts for this face-off. Betts on his strong side, jutting on his weak side. Jutting wins the face-off back to the line. Crawford zips it over to Ewens into the high slot area. McCallum forced to turn back. Crawford takes a long shot. Glove save by Johnson. He's got it. A little look back, but he snapped that one up. High drifter from the line from Marcus Crawford. Saw the lane, took the chance. Now another attacking zone faceoff for Kansas City. So we're at even strength. The penalties between those guys coming in at the 12:20 mark of this period, so they won't be eligible to come back until we get down to 5:40 left to go in this OT period. And then after that, once we hit that mark, it'll basically be the next whistle. Those guys can come back. Change from Kansas City. Betts wins the faceoff against Carpenter. Moberg, right wall, up the boards, bumped out by Nurse, but that one goes all the way down the ice for an icing call against Florida. So we turn right back to the Everblade zone for another faceoff. Blades hoping to end the season tonight and win the championship. And then, of course, we'd be raising a banner October 17th in the home opener, the season opener for the 2026-27 season. And ticket packages and flexible voucher plans are on sale now for that season. You can join the Everblades family by becoming a Blades 365 member. For more information, call or text the Blades front office at 239-948-7825. Battle off the faceoff. Puck is loose. Nurse has it, and he's able to throw it out to the red line. Knocked ahead by the Mavericks. Loose puck in between the benches. Race for it. Sauter beat to it by Gusevich, but Gusevich couldn't go much further. Janicki clears it down the right boards. Mavericks turn it over, moving over the blue line. Now Nurse the other way. He's had a couple of great chances in overtime already. Won't get one here. Shoved away from the puck, and now he turns off for a change. Puck jabbed ahead out to neutral ice by Carpenter. Lansdell has it back for Florida. His pass blocked up by Carpenter. Loose puck in the skates of Lansdell. Dug away. Berezowski right towards the front and steered aside by Johnson to the near boards. Elenick hustling up the other way. Almost lost it in the skates of Stang. Able to fight through it. Puck pawed ahead by Kansas City out to neutral ice. Battle for it just outside the blue line. Mavericks controlling. Elenick a little tug in on Sullivan, not able to take the puck away. Peru over the line, and he's called for offsides. 6.5 now left to go in overtime. Faceoff comes outside of Florida's zone. Mavericks' fourth line stays out. Blades counter with their top line to get fresh skaters onto the ice. Sullivan and Needham against each other for this faceoff. Ready. Faceoff won by Needham to Smolik. Left side boards. Slips it for Chow. He skates it over the blue line. Clears it towards the net. LaFontaine covers it. Thought about playing it out for a second, but with Romano heading his way, not wanting to risk it. Anthony Romano, a goal and an assist tonight One of three ever blades of the multi-point game. Hudson Ellenick's got a pair of helpers. He's had back-to-back-to-back multi-point games now for Florida. And Gianfranco Casero, a three-point night tonight for Florida. On Kansas City's side, Yakov Novak's the only one with multiple points for them with a goal and an assist this evening. Face-off blocker side on LaFontaine. Needham and Judding against each other for this draw. Face-off one back by Needham. Quick shot by Smola towards the net. And that one rifled wide. Near side boards against the half wall. Carew drops it for McLaughlin. Round the backside of the net to right, up the right boards. Kansas City passes over for Randall, and he is able to dump in from the red line. In behind the net, Judding almost able to steal. Great job by Smolik. Made sure that puck never made its way out front. Pass by Cotton on the wrong side. Too far away from Randall. And Romano skates up to the red line. Dumps in. Goes after it on a forecheck while everyone else from Florida swaps off. Along the near boards. Chow still out there as well. Trying to cycle for Romano. He gets it through right. In behind the net, Jones. Stolen away by Jones for Kansas City. And the puck goes out to neutral territory. Blasted back in by Florida. Sandbrook trying to loop it around the boards, but offsides is called, as when the Blades were making changes, they were not able to get those guys off the bench in time. So Novak, Wilson for Kansas City, and now Doherty and Brazola for Florida come out of the penalty box. So they're all good to resume the action with 5:33 to go in the third, in the overtime period. And after getting the 2 minutes of rest, Doherty and Brazola are right onto the ice for Florida. And Jones, Duke, and Cooper come out alongside them. Brazola won with Florida 24, Cooper with the Fort Wayne Comets in 2021. Other three guys out there for Florida all looking for their first Kelly Cup. The draw controlled by Kansas City. Justin Janicki bounces it up ahead for Sauter, right through him. Janicki, right wall, in on the attack, takes a shot, and just a little bit off blocker side. Shot towards the net from Ewan, stop. Janicki, wraparound try, not able to bury it, swatted aside by Johnson. Justin Janicki creating some good looks for the home side, digging for it now in the far corner, helped by Cotton. Cotton comes away with the puck. Breaks away from Jet Jones. Pass wanted it over to Ewan on the far side of the ice away from him, not able to get it to him. Janicki for Carpenter, walks in, long blast, shouldered aside by Johnson, gloved down by Brazola. Zach Brazola up the right side boards, tipped forward. No icing call, they say it went off. Ewan's on its way down. Kansas City doesn't like the call, but we continue on. Blades able to make changes off of that. Puck lost, walking in, low height towards the net front. And Moberg helping out his defense partner after Smolik got into some trouble. Casey Carew towards the front, trying to score from below the goal line, not able to bury it. Up top, long shot, bluff save by Johnson. Novak from up high, trying to bury one, but Johnson, a great glove save, a little bit of a flourish. 4:27 left to go in OT. Novak's already had one massive OT winner in the playoffs for Kansas City this year. Decent look for another one. Johnson making the big stop. Last four shots in overtime have gone to Kansas City. The momentum that Florida had after that great third period has leaked away, and it's very even ice right now in overtime. Benz, Novak, face off in the near circle. Kansas City, they have it. It's Novak with the puck. Novak looking, slips one into the slot. Lohi turning around, couldn't locate it, and the Blades break out off of that. Betts, right side, down the wing, kept along the wall, just decided to dump it in deep to Kansas City's zone. Staple to the wall, Ryan Jones, helped out. It's dug away by Novak. Betts onto him. He gets his man crunched against the boards. Ryan Jones passed right towards the front of his own net, and LaFontaine covered it up. Ryan Jones almost gave the Everblades a golden opportunity, but LaFontaine able to freeze it just in time. He's against the backboards. You're just desperate to get it away with Gusevich all over you. He's trying to pass it around the backside of his net. Instead, it goes off the side, and two Blades, Nurse and Gusevich, streaking after that puck. But they just couldn't get there in time. Faceoff still in the attacking zone for Florida, though. Top line out for Florida. Edom, Chow, Romano, Casero, Sambrook out there for Florida. Sullivan against Edom for this faceoff. Big defensive zone draws. If he's fresh, Sullivan's coming out for them for Kansas City. And right now he's a little bit overzealous trying to get in there early. You see exactly what he wants to do. Wants to go down to one knee and force it into the corner. And he goes again a little too early and he gets kicked out. So now jutting in to take this face off instead. Two centers on the ice right now for Kansas City. Needham, he goes down, but he's not able to win it. Jutting coming in as a substitute with a big face-off win for Kansas City. Now Randall plays it away. Jutting chases it down against the right wall. Jackson Jutting trying to reverse back up the board, taking away for it. Huge check late on Needham. Sullivan caught him with a great shoulder, and the puck made its way out of play. Sambrook chatting with Sullivan about that one, but that was a clean hit. Needham not looking up ice. Sullivan sees it, and a big check like that to get some more energy onto the home bench. Faceoff stays inside of Florida's zone. Carpenter's line comes out. Elenix for Florida. Smolik and Moberg for the Blades. Moberg, big minute muncher for Florida. Carpenter ready against Elenix for this faceoff. Both guys on their strong side for the draw. The faceoff won by Carpenter. Crawford now down the right boards, creeping in, takes a shot off the outside of the net. Some of the fans on the other side, they thought that one went home. Elenik able to slide it away for Stang, trying to chop it up the boards, not able to wedge it out. Smolik has it now on the near side. He turns back, finds an open Moberg through the middle. Away for Lansdale on the left side, and the Blades advance back towards the attacking zone. Lansdale trying to dump it down, got slowed up, rolled right towards the net front, and LaFontaine covers the puck. No reason to chance it, try and play it out. Both these teams leaving everything they've got out there on the ice here in overtime. Shots right now, 9 for Florida, 6 for Kansas City in the OT period. Overall, very much in Florida's favor with a 46-22 over double Kansas City shot total throughout the night. Jet Jones, Yakov Novak, ready against each other. Faceoff goes in towards the corner, and Jones has it stolen away by his fellow Olds, Alberta native, Charlie Wright. Puck cleared up the close boards. Cooper takes it back in front of the penalty boxes. Down the boards, Cooper on a chip and chase after the puck, not able to take it away to the far boards. Novak ramps it out. And now moving in, Luke Lohite. Over the blue line, Lohite trying to find some room. Pearls back, turns it in down low. Deflected off a skate over to the far corner. Cotton up to the line for Wright. Bobble the puck, kept it onside, and rims it back in deep. Berzola trying to jam it away, came out front, but nobody there in black and orange. Calmly cleared aside by Doherty. Now Cooper up the gut, gains the center dot, and dumps it in through the air. Both teams making some changes. Stretch pass out to Sullivan. He's able to tip it forward down the boards for Carew. Has a goal tonight. Over a shot, just wide of the net. Good setup for Cotton. Pass a little in tight on his body. Didn't get the release he wanted. Fight for it in behind the net. Goes to the far corner. Sullivan trying to steal it away. Against the board, Sambrook, good body positioning. Keeps it away from Carew. Puck swept aside up to the line, but not out. Crawford holds it in. Lofts it down to the opposite side corner. Backhanded away, up for Nurse. Made its way by him, but out to neutral ice. Ewens dumps it right back in. Mavericks, though, well offsides. Need to make changes as the Blades now move up. Gusevich in down in the close corner in the attacking zone. Forced out towards the front and lobbed out by Kansas City. Not taking any chances with that puck near their net. Front rolls on its side just far enough for an icing call. 1:49 now left to go in overtime. And Florida gets a face-off in the attacking zone. Chow, Needham, Romano right over the boards onto the ice for this attacking zone face-off. Smolik and Moberg out there as well. Top lines up against each other. Needham and Jutting ready for the face-off. Faceoff goes to the far boards. Kansas City now has it. Ewens up the near side. Long lead pass across the ice. Finds Jutting with it. Having some trouble with an uncooperative puck. Got handcuffed. helped out along the boards and the half wall far side, but the Blades able to shove it out to neutral territory. Spaded away by Crawford in no man's land. Moberg first up to the puck. Pass missed two of his teammates. Kansas City gives it right back to Moberg for another try. This time slips it forward for Needham. His backhander to Chow. He just has to shovel it further down the ice with no other clean option. Needham not almost able to steal from Janicki. Just quite, not quite able to get that puck. Down the ice it goes. Another icing call against Kansas City. And another attacking zone faceoff for Florida. This time, Elenik's line out to try and end the game. Just 71 seconds left in overtime. Elenik taking the faceoff. Blocker side on LaFontaine. Across from Judding, who's been out there for a long time. Kansas City got a couple of fresh skaters onto the ice. But Judding, he wasn't able to get off. And he is a little gassed right now. Big chance for Florida late in this OT period. Judding, great win. Able to tie up Elenik's stick. And Judding gets off to the bench as the Mavericks dump it into Florida's zone. Doherty waiting, far corner. Up the wall, clears it all the way out down the ice. And now this time, icing goes against Florida. The faceoff comes down into the Blade zone. 55.8 seconds left to go in OT. Including this year, we have not seen a game go past the first overtime period in either of the last three playoff runs. You have to go back to the Eastern Conference Finals in 2023, where the Florida Everblades won Game 6 against the Newfoundland Growlers in double overtime. It has been a long time since we've gone there. Still a little bit of time for one of these teams to find the win. Off the shot. Off the face off, a shot from Ryan Jones. Johnson able to block it away. Pass out towards the front. Didn't make its way to Carpenter. Now Berzola hustling ahead. Right up the middle. Zach Berzola over the blue line. Poke checked away from his stick. And Doherty takes it back at his own blue line. Angling it ahead. Caught off by Sullivan. Nolan Sullivan down the wall. Went right by Satter. He was going off for a change. Couldn't touch it. Berzola to Doherty. Takes it in behind his own net, pauses and waits. Under 30 seconds now to go in the first overtime period. Berzola up the boards, makes its way through to Nurse. Nurse driving in across Gusevich. He couldn't get the shot off. Great chance. The feed was there, but Gusevich couldn't finish. On the back wall, cleared away into open space by the near corner. 12 seconds left to go. Kansas City trying to clear out. Up at the line, Elenik holds. Saucer pass, deflected away. Kansas City trying to do something very late. Novak, just 3 seconds left, has to get a shot away, doesn't get one in time. And we are going to double overtime in Game 6. Go get some fluids, go settle your heart rate, whatever you need to do. This game's still going. 80 minutes, not enough. We continue on to double overtime. And as everybody files off the ice, we go into the fourth period intermission report. We're pulling an all-nighter tonight. It is now 8 minutes past midnight back on the East Coast. This one is one for the history books. We're still not done with it yet. Fourth period intermission report, courtesy of Culver's Welcome to Delicious. We're on Mixler at everblades.mixler.com. 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We're on flowhockey.tv, and of course, we're with you at our watch party at Breakaway Sports Pub in the Hertz number one club inside Hertz Arena. And we're with you for an all-nighter tonight. We're going to double overtime. Intermission report after this. Game still tied 4-4, Game 6 of the Kelly Cup Finals.
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3: 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Now here's the intermission report with the voice of the Blades, Jake Maurice.
4: We're still going. 80 minutes of hockey. It's not enough to find a winner. We're going to a second overtime tonight, and we're inside the fourth intermission report of this game tonight, which is courtesy of Culver's Welcome to Delicious. Well, obviously nobody scored in the first overtime period, but in case you weren't with us for the rest of this game, here's the scoring summary for how we got here to this point. It started pretty early. Florida had the first 8 shots on goal in this game tonight, and Kyle Betts scored an early one, tipping home his third of the playoffs from Berzola at 3:21 to start the scoring for the Blades. Then Kansas City tied things up late in the first period. Landon McCallum redirecting it through the five hole of Johnson. McCallum's fifth of the playoffs from Crawford and Judding at 19-14 on the power play. Tied it up 1-1 after one. Mavericks took control of the game in the second period. Casey Carew scored his fourth goal of the playoffs from Novak at 5:49 to make it 2-1 Kansas City. They extend the lead with a Hudson Wilson goal, shorthanded, crashing the net, bashes home his second of the playoffs from Lohite and Sullivan at 13:18, and then Kansas City scores at 4-on-4. Yakov Novak, great moves by Moberg, by Johnson, into the back of the net. Novak's eighth of the postseason from Cotton at 19:17 had Kansas City up 4-1 and had the Blades in a bad spot, but they battled back in the third period. Took some time to get that first one to give them life, but Gianfranco Casero hammered it home his first of the postseason from Elnick at Lancel at 11:19, made it a 2-goal game. Just after that on the power play, it's a 1-goal game. Anthony Romano, his 12th of the playoffs, carom off the back wall, came to him at the side of the net. He chops it in. Casero and Elnick assist on that goal at 12:43. And then at the side of the net, Oliver Chow scores his 6th goal of the playoffs with 13.2 seconds left with the net empty to tie it up. Romano and Casero, the assists on that goal, officially credited at 19:46 of the third period, forced us into overtime. We go there for 20 minutes, and we don't get the game winner. The Blades outshot Kansas City 9-7 in the first overtime period. Shots 46-23 overall Everblades throughout this game. Literally double their opponent's shot total so far tonight. Florida 1-for-5 on the power play. Kansas City 1-for-4 with the shorthanded marker. We didn't see any power plays in overtime. A couple of coincidental roughing minors in a big scrum in Kansas City zone. Pardon me, in Florida zone, but no power play from either side. We don't expect a power play the rest of the way in this game. What we do expect is more of that. What we also can expect, too, is that 80 minutes of hockey, that's a lot. These guys are getting worn down, so a big chunk of this might be just who has that extra slight little bit of energy in a big moment, that extra step, that extra stride you need to force out of your tired legs to set up that chance, to break that puck out, to get it away from an opponent and just live to fight another shift. Whatever it takes, you've got to find a way to do it. Kansas City, you know they're going to. There's no tomorrow if they can't find the game winner. Florida, they don't want to, but if they can't come away with this game, they've got a second chance to win it all. But this overtime, it's a marathon tonight. the 92nd game tonight of Florida's season.

0: season. And the Blades, they are battling for it. So I mentioned earlier, this is the first time in 3 years the Everblades are going to double overtime. The last time the Everblades went to double OT was Game 6 against the Newfoundland Growlers back in 2023 in the Eastern Conference Finals. 1-1 game after one, 2-2 game after two, no goals in the third period or in the first overtime. 9 minutes into the second overtime, John McCarron scored the game winner. A shot from a sharp angle along the near side boards, able to beat the goaltender Luke Cavallin for Newfoundland. That won the series for the Blades, pushed them onto the Kelly Cup Finals. Obviously, this one tonight is the Kelly Cup Finals, and if Florida scores it, they win the trophy, hoist it over their heads tonight. But they still got to find that other goal. It's been a long time since the Blades have been to double overtime. It's all about how you can manage your energy, how you can make sure you've got that little burst when you need it to try and find a way to win this game. All you need is one. It does not have to be pretty. It just has to go into the back of the net. Whatever the Blades have got to do to get this goal, go do it. Double overtime. It shifts back to a regular change frame. So if you get stuck in your own zone off an icing call, it's not nearly as far to get to your bench as it is in the first overtime period. Can help with the management of shift length, not getting stranded in your own zone, all that good kind of stuff. Of course, helps Kansas City too. But going into the second overtime, rest up, replenish, refuel, and get ready, because the Blades, they've got to be ready to push in this second overtime period. 4-4 is the score. It's Game 6 of the Kelly Cup Finals. The Florida Everblades trying to win it all tonight. Kansas City trying to push the series to a seventh game on Wednesday. That would be an 8:05 puck drop on Wednesday, the 17th of June. 7:05 local, 8:05 Eastern time. And we do not want this, but if we have to, there is a watch party for that game at Hertz Arena. Doors open up early. Half hour before the game at 7:35. First come, first serve. Don't need a reservation. You can get food and drink. $4 Buds, Bud Lights, and Labatt Blues. Make sure while you're there at our watch party right now, you grab a couple more. We need them. Win or lose, you're going to need those drinks to help you through the rest of this one. So keep on going. Keep on cheering back at home. And get ready, because we're getting close to overtime number two. Up with it after this. Going to the fifth period of hockey tonight, still looking for our game winner. The Blades looking for a hero to put them in the history books as champions. Kansas City trying to push it to a decisive Game 7, which we haven't seen in the Kelly Cup Finals since 2018. Back after this for double overtime on the fifth third bank, Florida Everblades Broadcast Network, across the Fan, Mixler, and flowhockey.tv alongside our watch party back at home at Hertz Arena. Overtime number two after this.
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8: Both teams are back on the ice for overtime number two. Double overtime for the first time in 3 years for the Florida Everblades. One goal, they win the Kelly Cup. Kansas City finds it. We go to game seven on Wednesday night. 4-4 the score, entering double OT. Cam Johnson, 7-for-7 in the overtime period that just preceded this one. He's stretching out to our broadcast right. 19 saves on 23 shots against tonight. Jack LaFontaine, 9-for-9 in the first OT period. He is down to our broadcast left with 42 saves on 46 shots against so far this evening. This game has been a roller coaster unlike any other. Not just saying this because it's the finals game six, but from just a pure entertainment perspective, this has by far been the best game of the year for the Blades. These are the kind of games you remember forever. You remember where you are when you're watching, and we hope you're going to remember where you were when the Blades can hopefully find that overtime Kelly Cup winning goal. Betts, Novak at center, ready to go for double overtime. They set up, square off, puck drop, double overtime underway at Cable Dahmer Arena. Nurse bumps it into the attacking zone. Betts after it on the forecheck against Ewens. Crawford near corner joins the fight with Ewens. Puck forced over to Crawford. Up the wall, low height into the middle, in behind Ewens. Slides across to the far boards. Ewens first to it, up the wall, and out it goes to the red line. Blades turn it right back into the attacking zone. Crawford across the ice. Dragged ahead by Cotton. He skates up to the red line, wrists it inside of Florida's zone. You can already see with players on both sides, everybody, they are dragging themselves through this game right now, tapping into every bit of reserve energy they've got. Shot towards the net, LaFontaine stops it. The shot coming in from the red line off the stick of Berzola. Far board, spun into the middle for Janicki. He takes it ahead for Kansas City, gains the red line, forced to dump it in. Smolik to the puck in behind his own net. Wraps it up the near side wall. Cut off on the half boards by Kansas City. Smolik's second try with it, able to bounce it to Chow. Oliver Chow skating ahead over the red line. Takes it over the blue line. Chow to the high slot. His shot forced up and away into the netting and out of play. Chow scoring that game-tying goal with 13 seconds left to go in the third period. Has had a couple of chances now, including that one, to find the game winner. Other guys, you go back to that first overtime period, Isaac Nurse had two excellent looks on the same shift. Carson Gisevich, that shot he couldn't get off in the dying seconds, nearly won it all right there. Faceoff controlled by Kansas City on their side. Yakov Novak having one of their best chances, looking for his second OT winner of this year's playoff run. Ryan Jones inside his own zone for the Mavericks.
0: up the left wall. Randall reverses it back for Wilson on the right side. Hard up the boards and missed his mark in Judding. Icing called against Kansas City. And the faceoff comes back to the Maverick zone. Blades make one substitution to bring on Jordan Sandbrook. Other guys for Florida stay out on the ice. Elenick on a strong side taking the draw. The defensemen Sandbrook and Casero swapping spots. They want to give Casero that one-timer try that he loves to let fly. Off the faceoff, Kansas City has it. Ryan Jones in behind his own net. Reverses behind himself for Wilson. Tipped ahead to McCallum. He lost it. Elenick trying to come in with a step. Kept along the boards. Elenick lips it up. Sandbrook, he fires, and that one blocked away. Big block by Wilson. He's feeling that one, but those are the plays you need to make in overtime. Elenick sweeps it over to the left wall for Stang. Against the board, Sam Stang clears it down the wall and behind the net for Elenick. Elenick pulling over to his forehand. Forced to play it up the far side boards from the bench. Just in time to hold it onside is Berzola. It rings around to the opposite boards for Stang. Cycling it down to the corner. Cooper pressed up against the wall. He can't move. Berezowski digs it free. Gave it away. Blocker saved by LaFontaine on a shot from the boards. Up the far wall. Sullivan able to clear out. Berezowski couldn't drag it ahead to himself. Onto the puck is Sullivan down the left wing. Takes a shot from the boards. And Johnson absorbs that one. Holds onto it. Net front. One of the blades shoved down. But everybody, you got to let that stuff go right now. No penalty coming up against Kansas City. Cannot risk taking a retaliatory minor. Let that go, get to the next shift. The best revenge you can get for something like that is helping to score the overtime winner. So now the Blades setting up for a defensive zone draw, and Betts is out to take it for Florida. Midway through this game, they switch Betts up to the second line in between Nurse and Gusevich. Put Jet Jones down in between Cooper and Duke. Novak and Betts ready against each other for this faceoff. Draw goes below the goal line. Moberg smacks it ahead, makes its way up and out down the ice. And that rolling puck, enough on it to go for an icing call against Florida. So they go right back for another faceoff inside the Everblade zone. The Everblade Pro Shop is open daily. It features all kinds of fanware and merchandise alongside all types of hockey and figure skating equipment. 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Then just click the shop button. Betts and Novak ready for take two against each other. Once again, puck goes towards Moberg. This time swatted away from him by Novak. Moberg fights through the pressure, backhands it up, and it rolls out beyond the red line. Mavericks take it back inside their own zone. Pressure, turnover, forced. Brett Betts into the circle. Lost it, gets it right back, but couldn't get a backhander on target. David Cotton skating away, keeping away from Betts. Smacked off the stick into the middle. Nurse trying to turn and take a shot. He's taken down. Gusevich diving out for it. Couldn't grab the puck. Nurse lost his stick, just heads off towards the bench. Novak hustles ahead down the right side. Gains the red line, bounces it in deep. Cotton after it on the backboard. Holding his man against the wall. Mavericks dig it away. Janicki now trying to cut back down the boards. Looking for space against Molek, plays it up to the line for Crawford. No lane, dumps it down to the backboards once again. Cotton pressured, pass makes its way up towards the line, but not far enough to get to Crawford. Chow down the other way, shot from neutral ice, gobbled up by LaFontaine. And not taking any chances with the puck. We've seen both goaltenders in this game. That puck is anywhere near them right now. If there's someone with it, the inside of the blue line from the other team, they're holding that puck, not risking playing it out right now. 3:25 into this double overtime period. Blades have two shots. Kansas City's got one so far. But both of Florida's shots so far in overtime have come from outside of the blue line. Carpenter, Elenick clash in the circle for this one. Both on their strong side for the draw. Massachusetts native Bobo Carpenter wins it for Kansas City. Ewens, room to skate. Drifts off towards the left boards. Finds Janicki. He presents his stick to ramp that puck into Florida's zone. Shoved away to the near boards by Berzola. Pinball puck goes back below the goal line. Lansdell first to it. Reverses up the boards. Makes his way to the line. Crawford has it. Passes off for Ewens. Towards the back door. Tipped. Chance in the side. And Kansas City can't get it to go. Mavericks resetting up top. Ewens again across the line for Crawford. Into the high slot. Turnaround shot. Whiffed on by Carpenter. Had pressure on him. Couldn't get it away. Stang moving up. Now he gets by Ewens. Forced wide to the boards by Crawford. Just rims it around the wall. Blades make changes. Kansas City now does as well. Carpenter still out there ahead. Missed Randall with that pass. And icing is called. So Carpenter can't go up. And neither can Zach Ewens. So Florida has a couple of guys from Kansas City marooned out here for this face-off down in the attacking zone. Blades take it over to the far side circle to put the tired center, Bobo Carpenter, onto his weak side for this draw. Duke takes the face-off for Florida. Moberg and Smolik up top at the line. Far circle drop. Face-off into the middle. Mavericks take it. Wilson in behind his net. Hard up the far boards, just out off of Randall to neutralize. Backhanded right back in by the Blades. Wilson a second try with it. Across over to Ewens, who's still stuck out there. Passes for McCallum, goes right through him, and that allows the Blades to take it back, prevents Ewens from getting over to the bench. Jones not able to walk through Ewens. Now Kansas City able to get Ewens off as they drive up the ice. At the line, Wilson holds onside, keeps it away from Cooper. Hudson Wilson, left circle, driving right towards the net. Forced around the backside, pass didn't get its way out front into the slot area. Blades keep it along the wall, a fight for it. Randall preventing Moberg from coming up with the puck. Jack Randall digs it away from Moberg, who lost his stick now, just trying to hold Randall against the boards, pawed it up to Duke. And from that, the Blades get out. Good job by Moberg, not giving up on that play, even after losing his stick. Mavericks trying to transition back up the ice. Wilson gets it wedged off the stick of Randall back in deep to Florida's zone. Sandbrook takes a check along the boards to clear the puck ahead. Now Nurse has it on the left side. Hard across, just a little bit away from Betts in the air. Couldn't knock it down. Chases it down behind the net. Fights for it. Nurse comes away with the puck. Isaac Nurse looking to thread the needle. Can't. Cycles it down low. McLaughlin pitchforked it ahead. Gusevich cycling it again for Florida. Betts all over him. Nurse with the puck, right leaning on him over by the far corner. Up the boards and forced out off the wall by Carew. Drops down. Berezowski not able to take it. Doherty pass a little bit tipped. Doherty took a stick up high and no call is coming against Kansas City from that. Blades drive down. Chow left side. Shot saved by LaFontaine. Over to the other side of the net, a chance. And Gusevich not able to put it in. Smolik aggressive pinch after the puck down all the way in the corner. Falling down, Novak couldn't grab it. A chance, Needham save made. Rebound still loose. Florida going for it. LaFontaine's got it. Craig Needham, golden chance. And Chow for the rebound, couldn't get his stick on it. Great pass by Chow. You get that bit of soft ice, exactly what Needham wanted. And that puck was loose, but LaFontaine, his glove just over it in time to keep it away from Oliver Chow. He had 2 goals in game 5, trying for his second of the night tonight to win it all for Florida. Anthony Romano, he's got a goal tonight as well. Led the Everblades in goals in the regular season, leading them in goals in the playoffs. Over on that right side, watching as Needham takes the faceoff against Novak in the near circle to our broadcast left. Battle off the draw. Kansas City has it. Zach Ewens skating ahead. Up the left boards. Puck advanced down into Florida's zone to the near side corner. One-handed around the backside of the net by Novak. Berzola taking it. Now Needham for Florida. Room to hustle ahead. Up over the red line. Needham checked away from the puck. Ewens has it now. Over to the right wing. Low height down the wall. Trying to break off the boards. Checked off the puck by Lansdale, who lost his stick, just trying to kick it ahead. We've got World Cup soccer here in Kansas City. Lansdale taking inspiration of that to get the clear. Crawford dumps in from the red line back to Florida's zone. Souter swings it away to the right wall for Crawford. His shot from the boards. Kicked aside by Johnson out the other way on the far wall. Mavericks onto the puck. Trying to set something up. Right circle up to the line for Crawford. Long distance, no lane. Dumps it in behind the net. Souter pass out front. Wanted Carpenter. Couldn't get it to him. Goes up to the line for Crawford instead. Once again, no lane. Give and go at the line. And it misses Crawford on the pass back. Goes all the way down. Lucas Souter to it. pursued by Stang. Sauter passes it away up the far boards into just open space, and that allows Elenick to spin it in deep to Kansas City zone. Ryan Jones harangued on the boards. Makes his way up the far side, got through Sauter. Moberg pulls the trigger just a little bit off. Great chance for Moberg, couldn't get it to go in. So close. Stang up high, his long shot tipped, saved by LaFontaine. He got it with the right pad, and Kansas City clears it away. Two great looks from distance. Moberg and Stang both had chances to win it all, not able to do so. Berzola speed down the left side. Crowd trying to get a chance going for their guys. Jutting, not able to get it away. Chow has it. Sharp angle, bounce at front, and LaFontaine pounces on the puck. Got snowed for his trouble by Betts. Betts takes a shove for that. 12-14 now left in overtime. Great chance. Chow has that room to walk it off the goal line. From an acute angle, hit off the skate, was sitting right at the top of the crease. And Betts just a step behind it, not able to get there in time. Both teams making some changes. Florida swapping out the forward for Betts' line to fully come onto the ice now. Kansas City changes up the defenders, bringing on McLaughlin and Wright. Ready for this faceoff. Draw one over to the boards. Right side, big blast, blocked away. Passed ahead for Carpenter. Turns on the Jets' right side, slows it down and dumps it in. Berzola first to it behind the net. Whacks it over towards the close boards. Back down low, Randall towards the net front. A big chance, big save by Johnson. Jack Randall, a great net front drive. But Cam Johnson comes up huge. Great job right through Doherty out front. Got to his forehand and Johnson stayed with him the whole way. You need those big saves. And CJ, nobody's better than him at making those big stops. Shots right now in overtime, 4-3 for Florida. Blades are now up to 50 shots in the game compared to 26 for Kansas City. Needham and Jutting for this faceoff. Scramble for it off the draw. Over towards the boards. Romano able to wrap it away to get to Zmolik. Hard up the far wall. Needham at the red line, fighting Ewens for the puck. Ewens able to make sure Randall can get to it, and he brings it back in on the attack for Kansas City. Chow trying to poke check it away, can't. Randall still with it against the left boards. Turns it down the wall. Jutting stick handling all the way up to the blue line. Pulls up, takes the long shot, saved by Johnson. Not clean, but he got enough of it to direct it wide. Went off the bottom of his glove and rolled away towards the near corner boards. Now in behind his own net. Pausing for a second, Reese Molek chased out from behind the net by Berezowski. Turns right back in behind his net. Out the left side of the cage. Up ahead, Cooper and Jones can't come up with it for Florida. Berezowski the other way. Shot, save, rebound is there. Johnson keeps it out. Another try, and Karug couldn't finish it. He had open daylight, but not able to put it in. Karug near corner. Tried a shot from along the goal line. Blocked away. Jet Jones for the Blades. Flying ahead. Angles it down the wall. Foot race for it. Not far enough for icing. Crunching his man, Duke couldn't come up with the puck, goes to the opposite side corner. Lansdale plays it up the wall. Sandbrook into the middle for Elenick. Over for Doherty against the left boards. His shot towards the net. Wide Karam off the back wall. Sandbrook takes a shot with it. And that one high and wide. Weird Karam off the glass in the door for Kansas City's tunnel. Blades not able to make anything happen off of that. Doherty ahead of a forechecking Maverick. Keeps them away from it inside Florida's zone. Blades transitioning back up the ice. In stride, Elenick down the left wing. Elenick, top of the circle, glove save by LaFontaine. Quick release, but LaFontaine, his glove has been great tonight, and he makes another massive stop. We still are going 10-19 to go in double overtime. Perfect release from Elenick, but LaFontaine comes up with a big save. He wanted, Elenick did, to tuck that one inside that far corner. Betts' line now out. Novak countering for Kansas City. And Betts went early, so he's ejected from the circle. Gusevich comes in, and he's on his weak side for this draw. Alternate captain for the Everblades up against Yakov Novak. Set, squared, ready. One right on net by Novak, and paddle aside by LaFontaine. Wouldn't that have been something if Blades won the cup, because Kansas City put it in their own net off a faceoff. Puck drifts down into Florida's zone. Berzola first onto it. Played it to Moberg. He's pressured. Able to slip the puck away for Betts. Plenty of room on that left side. Angled ahead to Nurse. Isaac Nurse on the left boards. Forces it down into the corner. Gusevich first after it on the forecheck against Wilson. Wilson with body positioning has the puck. Carpenter now slides by Chow. Goes through Needham. Chow, good reach in on the back check. Took it away. In the center circle, fight for the puck. Crawford with it for Kansas City. Off the bench, Sauter. Went off of Sandbrook in deep to Florida's zone. Hard wrap up the near side. Stopped on the half wall. Battle for it against the boards. Two on two. Crawford waiting at the line if it comes his way. Instead, it goes down the wall to Casero. Sandbrook stretches up the ice. Good touch by Romano to make sure there's no icing call against Florida. Blades making changes off of that as the puck cleared out to neutralize by Kansas City. Justin Janicki off the boards. Decides to spade a backhander in deep rather than try and rush up. Berzola wraps it away to the far boards. Ewan's not able to hold it onside for the Mavericks. Right off the bench, McCallum grabs it back for Kansas City. Marcus Crawford through the middle to his defense partner Ewan's, having trouble finding the puck. He gets it just in time to keep it away from Florida. Into the middle. Makes it through McCallum, but over to Randall. To McCallum on his backhand. Turning up in the left circle. The drop pass in behind Randall. And the Blades skated out off of that. Duke trying to dump in. Puck comes right back towards him, but he couldn't break through McLaughlin. Jake McLaughlin backhands out to neutral ice. With a kick, Elenik takes the puck down the left boards. Hudson Elenik, the veteran, trying to get away from Randall. Randall not giving him any room. Puck goes to the back wall. Lansdell after it in the corner on the far side. Nice check on Judding. Pass up towards the line. McCallum takes it away. Brings it out to neutral ice. Shoves it down the ice. He didn't quite get up to the red line, but it doesn't go far enough for an icing call. So Kansas City able to make changes, including McCallum, who hustles off for a fresh skater. 8:16 to go in overtime. A turnover, a chance for Kansas City, and it goes right through Berezowski. Carew up to the line for Ryan Jones. Kansas City discombobulated. They manage to recover. Carew left circle. That one sizzles wide. At the line, Wilson goes through, takes a shot, blocked away, comes back to him, right circle. Couldn't get the second try through either. Lansdell and Moberg with the big blocks. Wilson up near the line, goes by him, out down the ice, a foot race for it, and Ryan Jones just ahead of Stang, swatted it away from him at the last moment. Sullivan up over the red line, checked off the puck, loose puck, won by Florida, down the left boards. Betts open the scoring, trying to end it tonight by scoring, can't, takes a hard check into the backboards, up at the line, Sandbrook, long shot, fought off by LaFontaine. Down in below the goal line. Betts pressured. Gusevich there. He gets trucked into the wall by Sullivan. Two aside. Fight for it. Goes up the near wall. Blades force it right back down into that same battle. This time Ewan's the one to fish it out. And he skates away with it. Blades moving back into their own zone. Ewan's driving up the gut. Gets away from him over to the left wall. Down into the corner. Sandbrook keeps away from Ewan's. Gusevich, his backhander into the middle, a little bit too far ahead of Chow. Cotton lost it to Gusevich. Dumps it in from neutral ice towards the net. LaFontaine, he will play this one out to Ewens. Up for Lohite in the middle. Lohite lost it. Puck just comes out beyond the blue line. Kansas City able to clear it out, though, as Florida got it in. And Romano advancing in off sides. 6:46 left in double overtime. A couple players converge after one of them from Kansas City shoved Romano in the back after the whistle. Quick pause, quick breather. 6:46 to go in overtime number two. 4-4 the score. Game six of the Kelly Cup Finals on the Fifth Third Bank, Florida Everblades Broadcast Network.
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0: We're still going. There's 6:46 left to go in double overtime. And it's still 4-4 in Game 6 of the Kelly Cup Finals. The Everblades need one goal to win the Kelly Cup. The Mavericks need one goal to force us to a Game 7 on Wednesday night. Faceoff just outside of Kansas City's zone. Needham, Novak against each other for this drop. Set up for it just outside of the blue line. Draw controlled by Kansas City. McLaughlin cleared it up the boards in front of the benches. Fight for it there. Mavericks force it down to our broadcast right into Florida's zone. Doherty gains space up the wall right side. Romano now out to the red line. Here comes Needham through the middle. Needham leaves it behind for Chow. He slows. He shoots. His stick explodes. Got it on net regardless. And it was kicked aside to the corner by LaFontaine. To our broadcast left, Kansas City trying to get out of their own zone now. Into the middle. Chow goes off towards the bench. Just goes off for a new skater. Right turns back into his own zone to find extra room. His forwards changing. McLaughlin right side brings it up now. Gains the red line and rifles it into Florida's zone. Along the far wall, Kansas City pass into the middle. Bounces up to the line. Crawford to the goal line. Gets it back now at the point. Takes the long shot. Blocked away midway through the route. In behind the net, Mavericks with it. Pass up and a shot whiffed on by Carpenter. Didn't have a ton of room. Puck did hit the blade on his stick though, but he couldn't get the clean shot away. Tipped right back in to Florida's zone. Doherty far corner. Shovels it up the wall. Hopped off the boards, grabbed by Lansdell in the gut of the ice. Lansdell angled it to Duke. Towards the net, glove down by Ryan Jones. Hard up the near wall, puck made its way by Randall out down the ice for an icing call against Kansas City with 5:23 left to go in overtime. It's the second overtime. Shots right now 7-5 for Florida in OT2. 53 shots for Florida, 28 for Kansas City so far tonight. Elenick's line now out for the Everblades. Jackson Judding, Hudson Elenick up against each other, ready for this faceoff. Draw controlled by Florida. Stang from distance, his shot blocked away. Second chance with it. This one makes its way to the front of the net, but blocked right in front of LaFontaine. Randall cleared it out to the red line. Blades take it back in front of their own bench. Doherty, alternate captain for the Blades, towards the net from neutral ice. LaFontaine snatched it up, and he's not letting that one go. So another faceoff comes inside the Kansas City zone. So right now, with 5:05 left to go in overtime number two, this game is now the second longest finals game in Kelly Cup history. The only one that's gone longer, you have to go back to the Riley Cup days. Game four between the Hampton Roads Whalers and the Greensboro Growl went 5:47 into triple overtime. That's the only one that's longer than this game tonight in the history of the finals. Along the near side boards, inside the attacking zone. Nurse holds the line. Betts trying to get one to the wall from the boards. Didn't work out. Poked up to the point. Moberg, he loads, wants to shoot, misses the net. Down to the far corner. A sharp angle try, scores! The Blades are back where we belong. Isaac Nurse is the hero, and the Everblades win the Kelly Cup with a 5-4 overtime win. Scored with 4:36 left to go in double overtime. The Everblades win the Kelly Cup, their fifth in franchise history, one with an overtime thriller. And the Everblades, 5-4 the final, are champions again.
8: Isaac Nurse scoring the goal. Third of the playoffs for Nurse. They win the series 4-2 with the double overtime winner. Sharp angle squeezed through Jack LaFontaine. Ecstasy on the visitor's side as the Florida Everblades are Kelly Cup champions once again. Hugs all around from Florida's side as they've won it all once again. The scratches for Florida on the ice now in their gear celebrating. Brad Ralph, his fourth ring in his history, a double overtime win. Boy, did he ever have to earn it tonight with the Blades coming from behind by 3 in the third period to rally and win it all. And all the guys on Florida's side celebrating. So Moberg just threw it to the backboards, knew he couldn't get the shot through. The carom off the wall, Nurse, you just try it. And LaFontaine, it just got by his left ear into the back of the net. And the Everblades win. Isaac Nurse is the overtime winner. First overtime winner in his career in the pros is in the Kelly Cup Finals to win it all for the Everblades. The Blades are the champions. And as they all hug around, team doctors, statisticians, everybody going onto the ice, enjoying this one. Banded together forever now as Kelly Cup champions. What a win for this group. What a special group of players this is. All different kinds of guys up and down this lineup coming through in big ways. You have Betts open the scoring tonight. You have Casero, who didn't play until the finals, come up with a big goal. And then you have Isaac Nurse, the hero. So now, first off, though, we say goodbye to the Kansas City Mavericks. One of the great traditions in the sport, the handshake line. Chow leading it for Florida, Novak for Kansas City. This Kansas City group, they were strong. They gave Florida everything they had, and they very nearly took a 3-0 series lead on the Blades. Florida had to battle back for this one. The second team in finals history in the ECHL to come from down 2-0 in the series and rally to win in the finals. Florida down 2-0 after the first two here in Kansas City. Three strong wins at home, and now for the first time in franchise history, they win the cup on the road with a double overtime thriller against the Kansas City Mavericks. Nurse from Moberg and Betts at 15:24 of double overtime, the goal that ends the season and puts the Blades back at the top of the ECHL as Kelly Cup champions. Hugs all around for some of the guys. These Kansas City players, they played so hard in this series. Would not at all be a surprise to see them back in the finals next year. A strong group, a great culture under Tad O'Had. And after 6 very emotional, hard-fought games, guys like Zach Ewens, who are with the Blades, hugging the guys he won the championship with a couple years ago. Not able to take it away from Florida this time. Players who are teammates together back in their college days, giving each other love. This Kansas City group so close. Second time in 3 years they've made it to the finals, but the second time in 3 years they fall at the hands of the Florida Everblades. So after this, the Mavericks, they'll salute their crowd, some of them sticking around, a lot of them clearing out, though, but they're getting the pedestal ready. So we're going to, of course, have the presentation of the Kelly Cup. But first, we'll have the presentation of the June M. Kelly Award. And for the playoff MVP, players getting out of the line, a number of Blades fans that made their way here from Southwest Florida, cheering, and the Mavericks faithful give one last cheer to their crew for a memorable season. A lot of fun memories for these Mavericks fans along the way. But this one tonight, the fun goes for Florida's side. The handshakes finish up. Many of these guys from Florida now have multiple rings on their fingers. Other guys, their first ever win. Ends the line. Tad O'Had shaking hands with Brad Ralph. Good conversation between the two of those. Of course, one of the many assistants of Brad Ralph that has gone on to be a head coach in this league. Tad O'Had done great work here in Kansas City, but once again, he comes up short against his old master. Miami. Florida Everblades converge back together to continue the hug fest down on their side of the ice. Continue to spread the love with the Blades winning the Kelly Cup tonight in double overtime. So, while they continue to hug, let's finish up the final scoring summary and wrap up some of the other stuff. Kyle Betts started it off tonight. Third of the playoffs for Brazola, 3:21 in the first period, had Florida up 1-0. Tied game 1-1, Kansas City's Landon McCallum scoring a power play goal, his fifth of the playoffs from Crawford and shutting at 19:14 in the first period, had it equal at 1-1. Kansas City gets three straight in the second. Casey Carew's fourth of the playoffs from Novak at 5:49. Hudson Wilson shorthanded his second of the playoffs from Lohite and Sullivan at 13:18. And then 19:17, Jakob Novak's eighth of the playoffs from Cotton made it 4-1 Kansas City, and they had the Blades dead to rights in this game, but the Blades battled back with a great showing of character. Gianfranco Casero got the first one to start it. His first of the playoffs from Elnick and Lansdale at 11:19 made it 4-2. Minute 24 after, Anthony Romano scores his 12th goal of the playoffs from Casero and Elnick to make it 4-3, and then with mere seconds to go, the Blades, they're able to knock it in at the net front in a mad scramble. Oliver Chow getting the stick on it for his sixth of the playoffs from Romano and Casero at 19:46, tie the game, and then in first overtime, nothing. Second overtime, Isaac Nurse, sharp angle shot. His third of the playoffs is the Kelly Cup game-winning goal. Moberg and Betts at 15:24, scoring for the assists on that one for the Blades to win. Shots on goal finish up 10-5 in favor of Florida in the OT second period. 56-28 overall. Florida outshoots Kansas City for this win. The Blades now, they're all going to get their championship Kelly Cup hats. And hey, those are going to be at their pro shop soon enough, so you're going to want to get one of those for yourself. Very sleek looking white Kelly Cup championship logos, black t-shirts for the Blades championship. In the meantime, Joe Babick, one of the members of the ECHL head office, has brought out the June M. Kelly Award for the playoff MVP. Well, Nurse, he won't win it, but he's certainly the MVP of the night for that goal. And now Commissioner Creelan comes out to present the June M. Kelly Award for the Blades playoff MVP. So the Blades, they all go together, gathering at their own blue line before the presentation of this trophy. So as they explain the history of this trophy, in 2022 and 2023, Cam Johnson won it, Oliver Chow won it in 2024. Now we get to see who is the team's MVP. Ryan Creelan ready to present the trophy to
11: MVP trophy to number 33, Cam Johnson.
8: Cam Johnson, the goalie, is the MVP. 16-3-1 record with three shutouts. This is his third MVP title as an Everblade, the first player in the history of the ECHL to win this award three times in their career. Takes it. Quick picture with Ryan Creelan. He's got it now. Ready? And Johnson. Oh, he's not hoisting it just yet. One hand on it, fake tossing it away. There's another trophy he wants to hoist first. Just brings it over towards the bench and now goes to line up with the rest of his teammates.
11: Patrick J. Kelly has been involved in hockey for seven.
8: And they're ready to bring it out. Here it comes, the Kelly Cup brought out onto the ice for the Florida Everblades. In front of it, Patrick Kelly, for whom the cup is named, leads the way out onto the ice.
11: To present the Kelly Cup trophy, please welcome Commissioner Emeritus at ECHL.
8: Commissioner Emeritus Patrick Kelly, he is ready to present it. And now Dan Petrino from the ECHL head office brings the trophy onto the ice.
11: Every season for the past 30 years,
0: Florida's had their names on this cup four times. Will be five soon enough. First time Blades have won it on the road. You can see the three-peat names all together. That 1 year off last season, but the Blades right back where they belong as Kelly Cup champions.
12: Congratulations to Team President Craig Rush and Coach Brad Ralph and the Ever Blades players on claiming the 2026 Kelly Cup title. Commissioner Emeritus Kelly will now present the trophy that bears his name to Ever Blades captain Oliver Chow.
0: Here comes Oliver Chow, first time he wins this trophy as captain of the Everblades. Quick handshake with Patrick Kelly. Quick picture with the Commissioner Emeritus before the party truly starts. Big smiles all over the Blades' faces. As you would expect, Oliver Chow, he's ready. He's got it, comes together. The Blades are Kelly Cup champions. Big mob around the captain. Third time Oliver Chow has won the Kelly Cup championship in his career. And now Chow goes for his solo lap, hoisting it for the crowd. His helmet, or hat, pardon me, falls off as he kisses the cup. And now the handoff goes to the MVP first, Cam Johnson. Fourth time in his career, he's won it all. And he hoists that cup high, just like he has three times before. A kiss for it. And now next up for the Everblades, the first of the first-time champions, Connor Doherty, is a Kelly Cup champion. The veteran defenseman, all those massive manatee logs for the Blades, it's a well-earned trophy for him. Next up, Carson Gisevich, first-time Kelly Cup champion. What a playoff run he had for the Blades, second in team scoring behind Anthony Romano. Now next up, a very special cup lift for Logan Lambden, his third title in franchise history. Similar to Cam Darcy a couple seasons ago, helped along on the scooter as Logan Lambden wins his third title with the Blades. Now next up, third title for Jordan Sambrook. All ECHL second team in the regular season, a massive part of why the Blades were so dominant in the regular season with the ECHL's best ever plus minus. Now, Zach Berzola, his second title with Florida. Hoisted high, won in 2024, 2 years later, comes back to the Blades and helps them win it again. And he goes for a little second extra half lap and now hands it off to another two-time champion. Hudson Elenick hoists it high. One back in 2019 with the Newfoundland Growlers, comes to Florida over from Europe in the early part of the season and wins another one with the Everblades. Next up, the veteran, his first, Sean Allen. Big, tough, gritty defenseman. He's a Kelly Cup champion now for all time. Turns back over. And next up, shares some love for Oliver Cooper. Oliver Cooper won in 2021 with the Fort Wayne Comets in the COVID year. 5 years later, he gets his name on again. He's a multi-time Kelly Cup champion. Handed off. And now Reed Duke is a Kelly Cup champion. He won back in his junior days. Now in the pros, he's got a championship. First title, first year in the ECHL. Reed Duke's won it all. And now off to another first-time champion, Kyle Betts. Scored the goal that started it off tonight. Massive goal for the Blades to get things going right away in game six. And he hands it off to a guy who's been his teammate before the Blades, Taryn Fizer. Wasn't able to play in the finals, but a massive part of why we got here. scored three game-opening goals in the sweep over Savannah in the opening round. A hero for Florida in that series. And now off to Cole Mober, comes back over from Europe in March, and a massive part of why we've won it all this year. His third title with the Everblades. Handing it over. Reese Smolik, another guy who came over, gets it from his defense partner, came over in March, changed the Blades defense core, and wins his second title in his history. And now off to a guy who couldn't be with us in 24. He was injured, missed the playoffs, but now Craig Needham, he's officially a Kelly Cup champion, and he's been waiting to hoist this thing high for Rio. A big part of the Blades this year. Next up, the Blades leader in goals in the playoffs and the regular season, Anthony Romano. 12 goals in the playoffs this year. If it wasn't CJ, he probably would have been the playoff MVP for Florida. Now another hoist this one. Gianfranco Casero, second year in the ECHL, first time champion, hoisting it up for Florida after the year in Reading. Scoring such a big goal tonight. Now big hoist for the hero tonight, Isaac Nurse. Just like Needham, he missed 2024 with injury. Didn't miss it this year. Came through clutch so many times for Florida. Off to Jet Jones, the young centerman. Big part of the Blades' depth. Came through with big games for the Blades all throughout the season. And now he's a Kelly Cup champion as well. Here's another two-time champion. Big hoist for Ben Brar. Helping the Blades win for the second time in his career. One in 2024 as well. And now a hoist for the rookie, Sam Stang. What a way to start your ECHL career, huh? You get into the pros and you win a title your first time out. Sam Stang, a Kelly Cup champion. Also a Kelly Cup champion, Kyle Penny. Played so much for the Blades in the regular season. Big part of the roster. Hands it off now to another rookie. Patrick Kite, acquired from the Greensboro Gargoyles. What a change. Goes from worst to first and wins his first Kelly Cup in his first season in the ECHL. Now our beloved backup. The boys love Kyle McClellan. A good hoist for Mac. Always reliable in behind Cam Johnson in the late stages. Perfect 3-0 record for him in the regular season this year. And now he's a champion. Cup hoisted now by Hunter Sansbury. Still part of the Blades team. All these guys who weren't on the playoff roster, they all helped us get here. But now, guy who's a big part of the roster, Jesse Lansdell. His second title with Florida. Might be one of the least popular players in the league outside of Florida, but we love him down in Southwest Florida, and we love seeing him hoist that thing high. But there might be no one we love more than this guy. Kyle Neuber. Fifth time in his career, he's hoisted that trophy up. No one's done it more than Newby. And he now passes it off to his head coach. Fourth championship for Brad Ralph. Tonight's game, his 121st Kelly Cup playoff victory. There is nobody better behind the bench than that man. And now he hands it off to his right hand, Kyle Mountain. Everybody on that Florida side, they love Mounts. You talk to the guys in the room, everything he does for the team, the thankless work behind the scenes. He does so much for this group. Now over, cup hoisted up by team's assistant equipment manager, David Crockett. And now to the brains behind it all, Craig Brush, his fifth title with Florida. Now, team's athletic trainer, Nick Bofinski. He's a two-time champion with Florida. And who does he go to next? One of the team doctors, Dr. John Pierce, able to hoist it up. And he passes it off to his fellow team doctor. The support staff in the locker room, they do so much goes unseen to make our people work. And now, cup hoisted up. David Crockett after John Sellers had gone. And now handed over to the goaltending coach, Anthony Patrico, Naples, Florida's own, with a high hoist as he has won the Kelly Cup for the first time. Eric Reardon, Team Analytics Director, hoists it up. Now the video coach, Evan Jones, was gone from the team last year. He comes back and we win the cup again. Huh, how about that? And I believe he might be the very last one of them. So now we got one more thing to do. One more thing to immortalize everybody on this team together forever. The team picture. Kelly Cup goes down on the ice. All the guys get together. Some of them winning their fourth. Some of them winning their first. All of them helping us win this Kelly Cup this year in 2026. Director of Creative Services and AV, Tyler Center, goes for the team picture.

0: 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We could not have done this without you, whether you were with us in person here in Kansas City, at our watch parties at Breakaway Sports Pub and the Hertz number one club at Hertz Arena, with us on The Fan, Southwest Florida Sports Authority, 94.1 FM, 104.3 FM, and 105.9 FM, with us on our Mixler channel at everblaze.mixler.com, and with us on flowhockey.tv. From the broadcast booth and with our producer, Rick Church, who did a great job for us this year as always, I'm Jake Marie signing off. Thank you so much for being with us all season long. And when we see you next, it'll be when we bring the Kelly Cup back with us to Southwest Florida. The Blades winning 5-4 in double overtime in Game 6 over the Kansas City Mavericks tonight. And the Florida Everblades are Kelly Cup champions once again.
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2: Confusion on a couple of plays, and you've seen everybody go into the Zapruder films of guys kind of pointing, and all right, you have that guy now based on a substitution, whatever, that they're not on the same page there. But certainly the fact that in the second halves of these games, you didn't go away, and change strategy. I'm not saying you can play the old four corners, and run out the clock. That's not the case. But at no point should a shot be going up with 18 seconds on a shot clock. At no point do you have 8 straight possessions where you're shooting 3-pointers. Like, I'm due. How about you go draw another foul, right? You had good success driving when you decided to earlier. How about we go back to that and trying to get the ball into the low post? I mean, all of these things. So for Mitch Johnson, there's still a million questions. I agree with that. And that's a full off season, and maybe Wemby goes back to the Monks. Maybe he's hanging out, walking on a beach somewhere.
3: Did the Monks teach him how to flagrant foul? Like, I mean, is that what he learned? I want to know. Like, did Razai Gul teach him what to, what you do to guys?
2: There is the joke that that's what he's got to do next.
3: I mean, really? I mean,
2: is that he's gonna? That's the next level of training, or he hangs out with the crew from Kill Bill.
3: Now, I will tell you this. As far as next year, this was such a fail for the Spurs, and questions about playing time and X, Y, and Z up and down the row. If you said who's one person big with this team that's not going to be on the team next year, I would say it's De'Aaron Fox. Mitch Johnson, they got to the NBA Finals, and if it's between one or the two, but you understand that Dylan Harper is someone, you drafted him that high in the draft for a reason. He is that good. He has shown you. I mean, De'Aaron Fox was just so bad in the finals. And there's some mistakes that it's really hard to come back from. It's really hard for him to come back from his mistakes in the finals, how bad he played. And even though, look, Dylan Harper's biggest thing was he missed the 2 free throws. I don't know that he would have won the title anyway, but certainly that was a big clincher. Yeah. And I still don't know if he tried to miss the second one on purpose, but they didn't even go for the rebound. No. Like, that's one of those, is he going to miss the second one?
2: But again, it goes back to communication and flow from Mitch Johnson to the leaders on the court.
3: It's a big, I just because of the glut in the backcourt, because Castle's got to play majority of the minutes and Harper's got to play majority of minutes next year. I don't know that, even though in a positionless NBA, I don't think there's room for that. So I would tell you, and obviously with his extension kicking in, he's a really good player, and you'll be able to move him, still somebody who is young enough. But if I had to say the one big change for the Spurs, De'Aaron Fox has played his last game.
2: I would say this, right? We talked about how much he may or may not have been injured for this series, and that's what they have to determine internally. Is there enough damage to where you've got to move on, right? Like we talked about, some of these teams historically where it's the collapse and the fail at the end is so bad that you just need to clean house, like they did in Dallas post Luka trade. But the idea also, who's taking on that contract at this point? That's a lot of money, especially when you're in a draft that has a lot of guards.
3: Right, but you can
2: find, or you could spend $200 million on Austin Reed. No,
3: Some other players who want to move out of their own situations, and you have facilitated trades that need to be made. No, he's someone that is going to, he would get some interest around the league.
2: By the way, the last point, as we mentioned, Steph Castle, who I think is going to be fantastic. He's gotten absolutely nothing, no

0: no bit of the blame for game five. He was terrible. Right? He and De'Aaron Fox.
1: Scored his first bucket on the putback.
0: No, exactly.
1: Right?
0: Like, right. He and De'Aaron Fox.
1: How do we not box out Steph Castle? The guy hasn't scored all game. How do we not box out and get that rebound?
0: He and De'Aaron Fox combined in a plus minus for a nice round zero, plus one and plus and minus one, respectively.
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0: You leave Jalen Brunson alone.
1: Well, yeah, I was talking about Jalen Brunson for the first guy. 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

0: Cactus League, because those do matter. You have a chance to win the Cactus League every year. It's like the last working appliance in a house that's already been condemned. What are you doing here? He's 29. He's durable, all that stuff. Good starting pitcher, as we said. He is under contract for a few more years, which makes him highly attractive to teams like the Yankees and other contenders who are trying to add more pitching. And the idea that anyone would be unavailable is just ridiculous, especially when you think about the recent history of sports. The Cleveland Browns just added Hall of Fame in his prime defensive stud Myles Garrett. They traded him, Cleveland Browns, to the LA Rams. The Dallas Mavericks gave away Luka Doncic to the Lakers. And we're supposed to believe that Logan Webb is somehow unavailable? You cannot get your hands on Logan Webb of the Giants? Come on. Please, stop pretending anyone on that rotten roster with the Giants is untouchable. And besides, Buster Posey is currently running an Everything Must Go ad online. It's a Sotheby's-style auction. So it's a silent auction at this point. Rafael Devers, yes, that Rafael Devers, Willie Adames, Matt Chapman, Luis Arraez, Robbie Ray, they can all be yours if the price is right. And if you're auctioning off underperforming contracts and bad attitudes, and that's mostly Rafael Devers, right? Why would you keep Webb around? Again, I keep going back to this. Like, what, are you trying to recreate what you had back in the day at Candlestick with the crazy crab mascot? You can have Buster, you're going to Buster Posey say, hey, Brandon, when you're not pitching, you just go out there and Logan, rather, Logan Webb, go out there and wear the crazy crab outfit. Just do that. Now, the Devers part of it, I love that Rafael Devers' name is yet again in trade deadlines, that he is up for auction. I find that hilarious. And I hope, and I know in the multiverse this is possible, that the Red Sox reacquire Rafael Devers. That would be wonderful. That would be so great. Schadenfreude. If Boston were to reacquire Rafael Devers, it would be the funniest cell phone for the Red Sox since they donated Mookie Betts to the Dodgers to jumpstart the Dodgers dynasty. And that was a gift by the Boston Red Sox. They got nothing, literally nothing in return. He just gave Mookie Betts to the Dodgers. Now, Mookie sucks now. He's a light-hitting middle infielder. But he was good for several years with the Dodgers, and they won multiple World Series and all that, and that was a gift by the Red Sox. And it was kind of like, if they reacquired Devers, it would be like returning a broken blender just to buy the exact same model out of spite. That's what that would be. And the funny thing is, the Red Sox actually got something of value in return. The problem is that value is now pitching for the Milwaukee Brewers, what they got for Rafael Devers. It is the Ben Maller Show. If you'd like to be part, 877-99 on Fox. We're here five nights a week. And then we have the podcast, the fifth hour podcast on the weekend. So literally every single day there's content coming out of the content machine here on the Ben Maller Show. 877-99 on Fox. Also on X, at Ben Maller. Woo! That's at Ben Maller if you'd like to be part. We're just beginning the red eye flight. We'll be here all night. A potpourri of things to discuss as we work our way through the overnight hours. And again, we started this hour, Brendan Sorsby, the Texas Tech quarterback. What's going on with him? How's this all working out? Straight ahead, we have a little World Cup. There's something in the World Cup. A World Cup star upset with the media. I say star loosely. But this is an age-old complaint, which I always laugh at when people, athletes complain to the media about this. I'll explain why this is hilarious. It's been going on for at least my entire life. When I was in the early days, when I was a radio stringer and I was in locker rooms, guys would complain about this. It's still going on at the World Cup. We'll explain what that's all about. We'll get to it, and we will do it next. However, it is the A Blockity Block. What hour is it? Let's see if we can find out.
1: Number one.
0: Well, it's hour number one, and the Cup, I just mentioned, the Cup is taking over the U.S., and only DraftKings has you fully covered. 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
12: All right, so this Texas judge just ruled that Brandon Sorsby, all he has to do is serve this 2-game suspension and then he can play after he bet on his own team when he was at Indiana. So now he's going to play for Texas Tech. All this stuff is going on, and this ruling just closed the casket on the NCAA. They have no power. Think about this for a minute. The NCAA actually made the right decision here. A court overturned it, and now we're waiting for Congress to fix all of college football. God help us.
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0: outer ring, not to be confused with the Mallard Rosetta Stone. No. This is the Mallard Jockspeak decoder ring is what we're going with here. And this is code. What is it code for? It's code for the market is cold. Washington is my absolute best and only shot. Best, of course, means it's all as good as all the rest. And I'm trying, this is Stefan Diggs saying, I'm trying to sound mysterious. I would like to give the illusion that there is a lot of interest rather than that no one is interested in me and that's why I'm unemployed. So Diggs, of course, is not working through things. When he says that, he's working through the harsh reality that no one is texting and no one is calling. Like if general managers were burning up the phone, burn, baby, burn, he wouldn't be working through anything except travel arrangements, trying to get the itinerary ready to fly to whatever city you're going to go play for. However, at age 32, we've talked about this in previous episodes of the show, at age 32, with a declining burst and a well-earned reputation from years and years and years of being very moody. He's a moody guy. Moody, mood swings, all of that. Stefan Diggs, he's simply not a must-have guy anymore on your NFL team. The Commander's depth chart at wide receiver is so bad. How bad is it? It's so bad. They're looking at guys like Stefan Diggs and Mr. Brandon Ayuk of the Niners, who's also another head case. So they're like, hey, we won't have any good players, so why don't we just get some guys that are a little Looney Tunes, and they're good occasionally, and we'll bring them in. And so there you go. The problem is that GMC, in the case of Stefan Diggs, you look at the resume, and you say, well, that's one problem. And then you say there's a lot of maintenance. There's a lot of maintenance involved in that. He's not a wide receiver number one anymore. He's not a wide receiver one. He's a wide receiver if. Is what he is here. And this is the classic desperate, open to all opportunities, open to all opportunities phase when you get to this point in your career. Like, I just want to play somewhere. I would like to play somewhere. It's great. When he's happy, he'll be somewhat productive, Stefan Diggs. And when he's not, radioactive, Chernobyl. And if Washington doesn't bite, if the Commanders don't bite on Stefan Diggs, he's one step away, just one little step away from posting those I'm in the greatest shape of my life videos on the gram. We're that close to that happening. It is the Ben Maller Show. And if you'd like to be part, you can join us right now at 877-99 on Fox. No need to call. We have plenty of content. And there's one line open, though, if you do want to get in, 877-996-6369. And also, if you want to be part of Ask a Weed Man, our friend Billy from South Florida, longtime supporter of Fox Sports Radio, the Ben Maller Show, and he's solving all of life's problems. Every week, he does one segment of overnight talk radio, and the world is a much friendlier place since this started. There's only been a couple of wars that have begun and a few disasters. But other than that, everything's great. And he'll be popping up here to give you life advice and wisdom and all that as only he can. So you want to send those questions in, hashtag Ask a Weed Man, or just send them to me at Ben Maller. That's at Ben Maller, and we may use your question on the show. So Ask a Weed Man. We'll get to that, and we will do it next. However, it's the A Block. What hour is it? Let's see here.
1: Number two.
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15: 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For

0: love is the, it reminds me of every childhood movie I watched growing up that was a sports movie, and it's lived out in real life. And I just find some of the stuff I fell down this rabbit hole. And did I think when I woke up I'd care about looking up Cape Verde? No, I've never even heard of it. We goofed on it during the World Cup pick'em thing that we had. But here I was searching for things about Cape Verde, and I fell in love with what I heard. They built their World Cup team like they were a startup on LinkedIn. The coach for Cape Verde messaged the defender, this guy Roberto Lopez, in Portuguese. So the coach messages the guy in Portuguese, and he thought it was spam, so he ignored it for 9 months. He didn't open the email, saying, hey, how would you like to play for Cape Verde? We could be in the World Cup. And he ignored it. And then they sent another email, and then the guy opened it and then realized what the offer was. He's like, wait a minute. And you could not pitch some of this stuff in Hollywood. They would say, well, that's too unrealistic, or that's, you know, that's like 1980s movies, 90s movies. What are you doing here? Then there's the 40-year-old netminder, the goalkeeper for Cape Verde, Vozina, I believe is his name, who had 7 saves. Now, there were a few shots by Spain. Looked at some of the highlights there that could have, should have gone in, but didn't go in and all that stuff. But that aside, all right, you got a 40-year-old goalkeeper who's out there, and he found some cheat codes in this World Cup game, and he's the oldest man ever to debut for a first-time World Cup team, and he's the oldest guy to do that. And so it's David showing up with the pebble, and then Spain flinching at the pebble. That's what happened here. It is the Ben Maller Show. The Ben Maller Show as we press on here. If you would like to be part, 877-99 on Fox, 877-996-6369. And coming up later this hour, we will have Maller's Mountain of Money. But time now for the riddle of the day. You can answer this on X at Ben Maller. That's at Ben Maller if you'd like to answer. And here's the riddle of the day. Former NBA All-Star MVP-level player Dwight Howard has accused his estranged wife of blank. Again, former MVP Dwight Howard played a long time in the NBA. He's accused his estranged wife of blank. And that is the Maller riddle of the day. The answer, we'll get to it, and we will do it next. However, it is the A blockity block. And what hour? Let's find out right now.
1: Number 3.
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0: And so he has to be there. All the commas and the zeros and all that stuff, he's got to be there. And so he didn't blink. His accountant did, or some bean counter. He's just listening to his fiduciary advisors, George Pickens, on this one. Skipping mandatory minicamp would have exposed him to how much in fines? Over $100,000. Over $100,000 in fines. All right. You don't skip out on over $100,000 in fines unless you A, hate money, or B, are a lunatic. And Pickens is like, I don't hate money, and I'm not a lunatic, and so I'm going to be there, and that's it. And so it's not maturity. It's math. That's all it is. It's just simple math. And it's not some kind of olive branch, which some people are throwing out. Pickens simply followed the only financial, the rational financial path available when you sign the franchise tag. He could have waited to sign the franchise tag. He chose to sign it. And the Cowboys they're not managing a star, if you will, Jerry Jones. They're managing a stock with wild volatility. And so we're at that point. It's a summer camp in the NFL. And so we'll get some good Cowboy content. You sign the tag, you show up, that's the way it works. And it's the NFL's version of a prenup. And everyone's here, nobody's really happy about it, but everyone's going to be there, the lawyers are smiling, and that's it. End of story. It is the Ben Maller Show at 877-99 on Fox. That's 877-996-6369. You can be part of the live program. And later on this hour, we have Sight the Bite, the great sports radio mystery. And we also have, what do Tom Brady and Adam Sandler have in common? Tom Brady, the greatest quarterback of all time, and Adam Sandler, one of the great actors of all time. What do they have in common? We'll get to that, and we will do it next. However, we open up the Lorena Theater in Sherman Oaks, California. And let's see, what hour? I know it's the A block. What hour is it? Let's find out. Live music. And don't forget, she'll be performing in Medford, Oregon this weekend. And here's Lorena.
1: Number four.
0: Man, get the full show. That's any encores? No encore? Okay. No,
1: ba-da-da-ba-cha.
0: Ooh, got an encore. 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
0: All right, let's do it. 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Cite the Bite, the great sports radio mystery. 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Well, Shizzle, he's a big fan of it. So is Mike the Leprechaun and others. Let's go. We have a soundbite from the world of sports, the last 7 days. By the way, if you want to play 877-99 on Fox, keep calling. 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Someone from sports the last 7 to 10 days. See if you can figure out. Here we go.
2: His demeanor.
0: His demeanor.
2: His demeanor.
0: Okay. His demeanor. Who could this possibly be? Is it coach, a player, media gas bag, blowhard? Will anyone get it right? I will go caller number five.
3: Number four.
0: We won last week with caller five. Cooper, what do you
3: want? I won the week before.
4: Caller number five.
0: Nobody remembers 2 weeks ago, Lorraine. It's all about what happened recently. Yes. All right. Play it again. Play it again.
2: His demeanor.
0: All right. Will anyone get this right? 877-99 on Fox. His demeanor. Let's start out in the leadoff chair. We say hello to the Pizza Papa, who's in the leadoff spot. You're on Cite the Bite, the great sports radio mystery. Who is it?
5: Good morning, Ben. That sounds a lot like Kansas City Royals slugger Steve Bye-Bye Balboni.
0: Oh, Bye-Bye Balboni, mid-80s Royals. Can I get a Buddy Biancalana? No. All right. Thank you, Pizza.
5: Thank you.
0: There you go. Where's Frank White? Oh, he's a politician, I think, in Kansas. Not a popular politician in Kansas City. I can go like mid-80s Royals for 1,000. I would not get one wrong. Let's go to Jed, who called back to be part of the game. Cite the Bite, the great sports radio mystery at 877-99 on Fox. You are my number two caller, Jed, who fled. Who is it, Jed?
6: It's the number two radio host in the world, Glenn Beck.
0: Is that Glenn Beck? No. Thank you. Hang up on yourself. Time for our first clue. And I don't see Koopa this chair. All right. Let's wait for the clue. All right, here we go. I've been handed the paper. His mother, Mary, was the subject of an Emmy Award-winning television film. Play it again. Play it again.
2: His demeanor.
0: Cite the Bite. His mother, Mary, was the subject of an Emmy Award-winning television film. All right, let's say hello to Seuss Dog. Hello, Seuss Dog. Welcome.
7: What up?
0: What up? What up? I like the new name, Seuss Dog. I like
7: that. Kyle Shanahan.
0: Is that Kyle Shanahan for the win? Thank you. Big fan, Seuss Dog. Big fan. There you go. No. That's caller three. Let's go to caller four. Normally happens after. And let's see.
3: Number four.
0: Let's see. Anthony in Wichita is up next. Hello, Anthony. Welcome.
8: Hey, Big Ben. Long time listener. First time caller.
0: Welcome, Anthony. Thank you for listening. I appreciate that. Very nice.
8: I think I know who it is.
0: Who is it?
8: He is the coach of the newly crowned NBA champion, Mike Brown.
0: Is
8: talking
0: that
8: about Jaylen Brown?
0: Is that Mike Brown for the win?
3: You were supposed to get that right.
0: We wanted you to win, but you. All right, thank you, Anthony. Time for another clue. His nickname in college was Pee Wee. All right. James, you called back. Who is it, James?
4: Call it. James for caller number five.
0: All right, fine. Who is it? Who is it? Call, you're on the air. Go!
9: Isaiah Thomas.
0: It's Isaiah! Yeah! We won! Again! 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
0: Top of the morning to you. On this Tuesday, where the magic numbers are 74 and 85. 10 weeks from Saturday, the college football season kicks off. And 11 weeks from tomorrow night in Seattle, the Seahawks play host to the Patriots. How the heck are you? Miller and Moulton, millerandmoulton.com, Miller_Moulton on X. Top of the morning to you, Mark. How are you?
26: I'm doing well. I have to be very truthful. I was very down for 2 weeks on group play because we doubled the number of teams in the World Cup. And it just seemed that the group play was going to be uneventful. Once again, I'm dead wrong. It has been sensational. We are seeing, it's the one sport, and this is where I do laugh at the American sports fan because they want everything to be different. Well, you and I, a long time ago, one, we don't buy into that theory. Two, we want ties in baseball. So to have a tie in the World Cup doesn't bother right. us in group stage. But I'm listening. My daughter's in a soccer camp this week. And trust me, I'm not into the World Cup because my daughter plays soccer. I can't pay her to sit and watch these games with me. But I'm driving to pick her up yesterday. And I'm like, what the hell? What am I going to listen to? Music? Eh. I went to the World Cup feed on radio. And I'm listening to World Cup soccer pregame. I just want that to sink in for you, David. I'm not sure our audience cares, but I just want you to know that I was listening to soccer pregame on the radio. This is like 11:30 yesterday because the game, the first match starts at noon.
0: Welcome back to Miami, where we'll get underway today in 18 minutes and 38 seconds. Continue.
26: But Spain and Cabo Verde are playing in the first match. And Spain is one of the prohibitive favorites. If not the favorite, they're number two. And Germany just got done whooping Curaçao 7-1. Although it was fantastic because Curaçao tied it. For a moment, they're playing one of the world's best teams. They're the smallest nation to ever qualify for the World Cup. And they made it 1-1.
0: And the all whites are all right tonight.
26: Oh, no, thank you.
0: Sorry.
26: Thank you, New Zealand. But they're predicting the score to be similar. They're predicting Spain to rout Cabo Verde. And the analysts are saying, well, I'm not going to say seven, but 4 or 5 goals should be where they're at today. They should win this and obviously win it comfortably. And these are not American soccer analysts. These are European soccer analysts that follow this sport. Don't do it every 4 years. This is what they do for a living. They're good at
0: right.
26: it. And here, in fact, one of our listeners who's very much into this sent me an email yesterday before the match because he had sent another one and said if Curaçao win, he would get their flag tattooed on his tuchus.
1: Ooh.
26: If they win a match.
1: Love tuchus tattoo bets. Love it.
26: Right. He didn't say tuchus. He said the word. I'm trying to be good. It's early in the show, and I don't like to scare you off this early. So he doubled down on his Curaçao tuchus bet and said, if Cabo Verde gets a win, I will tattoo their map on my tuchus.
1: Wow. Well, this tuchus is going to look phenomenal.
26: Well, depends on the tuchus. I mean, there's a few tuchuses that would look phenomenal on. I've seen the front. I can't imagine the back looks much better.
1: Okay, so maybe the map's a little bigger than we had envisioned, but I still think the possibilities are endless.
26: And here's a team who is not going to win a game, playing a team that could win the whole thing. And they have a 0-0 tie. Well, to many of you, that would be boring. That's amazing to me that that happened. That is absolutely amazing. Egypt's never won a World Cup match. Now, they have Mo Salah. He's older now, but he's an elite soccer player, all-time great player.
1: Mm-hmm.
26: Belgium is a great soccer nation. Great soccer nation. Another amazing march into the stadium. That's worth the price of admission, just watching some of these European teams make their way in. Okay. Egypt's leading late. Belgium has to rally to tie. Uruguay, pretty damn good South American nation. They tie with Saudi Arabia. And last night, New Zealand and Iran go to a 2-2 tie. Four ties yesterday. I'm not joking when I say there wasn't any part about it that wasn't riveting. Riveting. I'm in. Give me more.
1: Well, especially because now look at what it sets up. You know, when we get back to the four teams in that group playing, they're all tied with one another. Goal differential, overall points, everything is tied.
26: And actually a loss could be big for how close it is, because now that certain groups are putting three in, this all adds to the drama of the group stage, which somebody that has a microphone said the group stage is going to suck. Don't know who that was, but boy, is he an idiot.
1: He's into tuchuses this morning, though. That's the hint. He's into tuchuses.
26: Well, trust me, when they start showing some of those videos of the World Cup fans, few tuchuses there. Brazil and Argentina.
1: All right.
26: Okay, it's a little early for that, Ed.
1: March in, march on, right, got it.
26: So, I have really enjoyed this. I enjoyed it so much that when I went to bed late in the Iran-New Zealand game, that was where the sound was, not on the early part of Dodgers-Rays.
1: Ooh, look at you. And there were runs early in Dodgers-Rays, too.
26: Yeah, I went to bed with the Rays leading. Turned it off. I think it was 3-0, top of the second. Didn't last long.
1: It was 3-3.
26: Yeah, no. I was gonna say didn't last long.
1: No.
26: But we get this once every 4 years. So we've got some World Cup this week. We've got the US Open starting on Thursday. And apparently we've got the first supplemental draft that people are gonna care about, David.
1: Not so fast, my friend. Not so fast, my friend. I don't know how many people have read beyond the headline last night, which was, oh, by the way, the Texas Tech quarterback's decided to give it all up, and he's going to enter the supplemental draft. As Tim Brando likes to say, occasionally there's a fly in the ointment. Mark, do you know what the fly in the ointment is? Mark, can you tell me when the supplemental draft is scheduled?
26: Is it this weekend, later this week? I thought it was in the 20s, because I know they wanted to get that trial on the 15th, because they had to get the trial before the supplemental draft. So what's the exact date?
1: No, this is so NFL. The NFL set a date that you must declare that you want to be in the supplemental draft by. That date is next Monday, the 22nd. Mark, there is no currently planned supplemental draft. There has not been a supplemental draft for 3 years. There has not been a player drafted in a supplemental draft for 7 years. So right now, the Texas Tech quarterback, to give him an analogy that he should be acquainted with, went from holding all the cards to right now he's walking around the room just trying to get a game. Hey, anybody want to play supplemental draft? Yeah, supplemental draft. How about sometime next week? No. I signed up with the sign-up sheet. You can sign up right there at the front of the room. Yeah, you got till Monday. Yeah, you want to play supplemental draft? Nah, what do you say we play a nice hand of supplemental draft? Yeah, there's not one scheduled.
26: And why would the NFL then schedule one for this guy?
1: Thank you. Mark, I will now give the rest of my time to Mark Miller, and I will sit back and enjoy what now follows.
26: Because while Roger Goodell has looked at the best minor league system in sports and essentially lifted his leg to pee on it over the past few years. And that's probably being nice to what, because really and truly, he bent over and's taken a dump on it, to be truthful. I mean, he has scheduled big games against their playoff. He has done everything he can do to try to sabotage not only the best minor league system in sports, the only one, wait for it, that's free.
1: Ah, there you go.
26: Free to its league. Because baseball's minor league system, hell, they had to redo the whole minor league system because it was costing the teams too much money. And they dropped all kinds of teams. Hockey, they have a AAA and a AA system. We know where we are because this team that just won their fourth championship in 5 years is a AA affiliate. Basketball now even has the G League. I mean, they have the second cheapest minor league, which is college basketball, and they don't crap on that the way the NFL has done it with NCAA football. But with all of that being said, does anybody really think Roger and Co. are going to open up a supplemental draft for a guy who made 9,000 wagers? Help me, no. David, where the benefit is to the National Football League to have a supplemental draft for Brandon Sorsby.
1: Nope. I would tell Sorsby, did the UFL championship game just take place, or is it taking place this coming weekend? But I would tell him to get acquainted with that league because that's where he's going to be playing football next spring.
26: Either that or learn all the words to O Canada, if they'll take you. So Sorsby's making himself eligible for the supplemental draft. Does the NFL want to even have a supplemental draft? Matt Mirischel, who works for the Orlando Sentinel, will talk to us today about what's going on with he and other things in college football. The starting five, 25 minutes away.
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4: 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This is a Wink traffic update.
5: Good news for drivers heading into Fort Myers this morning. If you're coming from Cape Coral, traffic is moving right along. The Midpoint Bridge is cruising eastbound at 55 miles per hour with a drive time of just 2 minutes into Fort Myers. Over on the Cape Coral Bridge, you're looking at about a 1 minute trip across the river with speeds holding in the 40s. No major slowdowns on either route right now, so it's a quick commute whether you're taking the Midpoint Bridge or the Cape Coral Bridge this morning. Keeping Southwest Florida on the move, I'm Maria Regina Mendoza with Wink Traffic.
6: Your Florida Everblades are the newest Kelly Cup champs. They won the championship last night. The Blades defeated the Kansas City Mavericks 5-4, capping off an electric six-game series. The man accused in the deadly I-75 crash in Charlotte County appeared in court for two more charges that were added last week. That includes DUI causing serious bodily injury. Investigators say Dennis Olson was drunk when he made an illegal U-turn and drove the wrong way, causing a crash that killed 22-year-old Lauren Akey. And later this week is our Next Wink Listens. On Thursday, our team will be at the Doyle Connor Building in Moorhaven. Stop by with your stories anytime from 3 to 7. 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I'm Taylor Petras, Wink News. 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
7: 21 minutes past the hour. Hey, thanks so much for waking up with us. Miller and Moulton, MillerandMoulton.com, Miller_Moulton on X. Forget the NFL for a second. Mark, I'm just asking if you were part of the brain trust of any of the 32 teams and you determine that the kid at Texas Tech is NFL caliber. You think he's one of the best 96 quarterbacks who would be in the league in 2026. Would you spend a draft pick on him in the supplemental draft? And for those that don't know, whatever draft pick you spend on him in the supplemental draft, you are giving up that pick in the regular draft coming up in April of 2027. So if you spend a fifth rounder, you give up a fifth rounder, et cetera. Mark, would you draft him?
8: Well, if, you know, if I'm a scout and I'm putting my job on the line that says this guy can play in the league, I think you could get him for a sixth or a seventh. I don't think there's going to be a lot of competition for this guy. So you're not wasting a day one nor a day two pick. So in that regard, I would at least say to my GM, hey, this guy is an NFL caliber quarterback. You want to call Raj and find out if they're going to ban this guy, not allow this guy. You know, if you don't think he'll ever play, that's one thing. If you're asking me, can this guy one day be an NFL quarterback, I'm saying yes. So if that's the case, I think he's worth a sixth. I would put a sixth round spot on him.
7: Okay, so play along at home, if you will. Don't you have to assume that if they have a supplemental draft, that the league is signing off on him being allowed to play in it? And really, does it matter? They can even suspend him half of 2026. Like, he's going to play in the first half of his rookie year anyway.
8: No, David, I'm worried. What if they ban him? What if they say you gambled, you're not allowed in our league? It's very different than college. There's no injunctions you can go get. If Roger Goodell deems that this guy, because he gambled on football, is ineligible to play in the NFL, he can do that.
7: No, of course he can. But what I'm saying is, don't you have to make the assumption that if they go through with the supplemental draft, that they're not banning him? Okay, why, if you're the NFL, why bring on
8: that? Then I would spend a sixth, David. I would look at it. You know, I would throw out a sixth round pick and hope that my sixth round pick is good enough to get him. Yes.
7: Fair enough.
8: If I'm a scout that believes it. I don't know, by the way. I am just merely...
7: Right.
8: The question is basically hypothetical. If a scout thinks he's worthy, essentially with that scout, I don't want to say put his job on the line, but give the advice to his general manager that you should get him.
7: You're the boss. I'm your assistant. What if I make the case, hey, boss, you know me, I'm all for second chances, but do you know how many bets this kid made over 5 years? I mean, are you sure we want to be giving him the second chance, if you know what I mean? Now, listen. I mean, everybody can be selective with who they're given a second chance. I mean, I don't think anybody has just a blanket policy on second chances. Either you're giving them or you're not. Maybe. Maybe you do. But, Mark, for as liberal as sometimes I can be with certain social causes and certain second and third chances, I don't know if I could recommend, and you know, it's tough to get more pro-gambling than Miller and Moulton. I don't know if I worked for a team, though, if I could recommend. I mean, am I ever going to trust when he's on his cell phone? Am I ever going to look at him and not wondering, what's he doing on that cell phone?
8: Well, David, I don't know. I mean, that to me wasn't the question you asked me. Those are two completely different things.
7: Yes, they are completely different things.
8: Now,
7: and it's why I asked both.
8: I think he'll be blackballed. I don't think there's a chance that this guy sniffs the NFL unless he were to go to Canada or the UFL, and I mean just light it up.
7: Right.
8: Like, he has to go through not only a rehab of his life, he's got to prove against pros at another level that he's really good. Because I don't think they're going to waste their time, David. That I'm with you there. I'm with you there. Now, you know, I think it's a far different cry for a scout to say, boss, I don't know what to tell you. The kid can play in the NFL. From then that general manager having to go to his owner and saying, we're going to get the chronic gambler to come play for our team. Call DraftKings and see if they'll up their sponsorship. I mean, that is a long cry.
7: I do love the irony. So some people are wondering, oh, why'd the kid cave? Didn't the kid win? Why did he cave? He was going to be the quarterback at Texas Tech this year. Well, remember yesterday when I said something that, you know, sounds a little ridiculous, sounds like something a, you know, idiot sports talk host would say, when I said, this is the hill I would die on? Apparently, behind the scenes, the NCAA, in conjunction with the Big 12 Conference, let Texas Tech know this is the hill we're willing to die on. And apparently, the bully got bullied. And in this case, the bully was the Attorney General of the state of Texas, who, interestingly enough, is in a gubernatorial race. Or no, I'm sorry, a Senate race. He just knocked off the incumbent, and he's the favorite to be a senator from the great state of Texas in the fall. But Ken Paxton is his name. He's the Attorney General. And he came out and said, hey, you NCAA and Big 12, yeah, don't even think about trying to boycott and do it because we'll make life worse on you. And apparently that's what got the NCAA and the Big 12 all up in a dander, in which they went, really? And so they both got injunctions yesterday. They both went to court and got injunctions that said they can hand down future penalties against Sorsby and Texas Tech and take their chances in court.
8: And it was what we alluded to yesterday, that while the NCAA really has no jurisdiction over college football, the playoff committee could have then abided by the NCAA rules and said, I don't know what to tell you, Texas Tech. Your games are all forfeited. You played with an ineligible player, so we're not putting you in the playoff. That was the first thing that kind of came out. And the second thing along the lines of where David was going, while the NCAA didn't know if they had any power in this case, the Big 12 knew that they did.
7: Right.
8: despite the fact that the Texas Attorney General stuck his chest out and said, don't you dare sue us, the Big 12 and the Oklahoma Attorney General, who came out and said, yeah, I think the Texas guy is full of bunk. I think those things started greasing the skids, not to mention every AD in the Big 12 was like, BS. This guy can't play. And they were pressuring the Big 12 to make him ineligible. And for the life of me, at the end of the day, David, I still don't understand why this is the hill Texas Tech wanted to die on. I understand that Cody Campbell's spending all kinds of money and that he hired a guy who was a bad dude and didn't want to look bad, I guess.
7: I guess. But I'm with you. If he had 3 years of eligibility left, he had one.
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11: First, fair everywhere. This is a Wink traffic update.
12: Good news for drivers heading into Fort Myers this morning. If you're coming from Cape Coral, traffic is moving right along. The Midpoint Bridge is cruising eastbound at 55 miles per hour with a drive time of just 2 minutes into Fort Myers. Over on the Cape Coral Bridge, you're looking at about a 1 minute trip across the river with speeds holding in the 40s. No major slowdowns on either route right now, so it's a quick commute whether you're taking the Midpoint Bridge or the Cape Coral Bridge this morning. Keeping Southwest Florida on the move, I'm Maria Regina Mendoza with Wink Traffic.
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6: Welcome back to Miller and Moulton. 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And now, here's David Moulton.
7: 22 minutes to the top of the hour. Matt Mershell will join us in a couple hours. He covers college football for the Orlando Sentinel, obviously with a specific focus on UCF. And, well, they've been very much involved in this whole Texas Tech quarterback mess because, well, they're a member of the Big 12, and initially they weren't supporting the conference. They were going to remain neutral or maybe even lean the other way. But we'll talk to Matt Mershell coming up in a couple hours. The magic numbers, ladies and gentlemen, are 74 and 85. 10 weeks Saturday, kickoff to the college football season. 11 weeks tomorrow night, Seahawks host the Patriots in a Super Bowl rematch to get the 2026 NFL season started. Right now it's time for
6: The Starting Five. Five big stories you need to know. Here is The Starting Five.
7: And we mentioned Texas Tech, Brendan Sorsby. This happened quickly. He's ending his pursuit of playing college football in 2026. He's been advised by Texas Tech to go enter the supplemental draft, and we wish you the best of luck in the NFL. For those wondering if he's been paid any money by Texas Tech, what happens to the money? He gets to keep it. That's what happens to the money. So there. But earlier yesterday, the Big 12 filed for a federal injunction so that they could further discipline Sorsby. So the NCAA has lost in court, but the Big 12 was going to try to inflict some damage. And Texas Tech basically said, yeah, the supplemental draft deadline's in a week. We don't have enough time to resolve all of this stuff in a week. So if you want to play it safe to play football somewhere, you better go enter the supplemental draft. But here's the kicker. There currently is no supplemental draft. There's a deadline to sign up for one, and that's Monday. But right now, the NFL does not have a supplemental draft scheduled. They don't have them every year. In fact, they haven't had one in 3 years. They haven't had anybody picked in one in 7. Wouldn't that be the kicker? He signs up for a supplemental draft that never happens. You know, does the NFL have that good of a sense of humor? They used to once upon a time. I don't know if they have one anymore, but man, I so hope so. See, I don't want there to be a supplemental draft, but no one picks him. I want him to sign up for a supplemental draft that doesn't ever exist. Does that make me a bad person? Anyway, what night in Major League Baseball last night, Mark? For as much as you loved yesterday and last night in the World Cup, and for 4 draws, it was tremendous. There were 10 games in baseball last night. Zach Wheeler continues his comeback from the thoracic surgery that hardly any pitchers ever successfully come back from. He had 6 shutout innings, struck out 9 Marlins. Marlins were the hottest team in baseball. So Wheeler and the Phillies beat him 7-0 last night. Miguel Rojas with a pinch hit homer in the 7th, but the Dodgers could beat the Rays 4-3. How about Eugenio Suarez? He hit 2 homers. Hell, the Reds led 9-0, bottom of the 2nd, on their way to a 12-0 win over the Mets. How about Dustin May? Hadn't thrown a pitch beyond the 7th inning this year. In fact, no Cardinals starter had thrown a pitch beyond the 7th inning this year. Only to have May throw a one-hitter. Took a perfect game and a no-hitter into the 7th. Lost both. Held on for the one-hit shutout, 3-0. How about Pete Crow Armstrong? Yeah, he had a cycle last night. You know how many people have had a cycle this year in Major League Baseball? That's a single, a double, a triple, and a homer in the same game. Yeah, that would be nobody. Until PCA did it last night for the Cubs in a 5-4 win over the Rockies. How about Nick Kurtz? 2 homers and 5 RBIs. Poor Jeff McNeil drives in 4. He's not even the star of the game. A's over the Pirates, who are slumping 11-2. Doesn't that drop them below 500?
1: I think to 500.
7: Okay. Colt Keith had hit 1 home run all year for the Tigers. Hope you played him in fantasy yesterday. He hit 3 homers in 1 night. What in the wide world of sports is going on there? Tigers beat the Astros 9-3. Trout homered his 16th of the year. He's hitting 230, though. I'm telling you, on the Phillies, I'm asking around. Seeing if he'll finally waive his no trade. 4-3, Arizona over the Angels. Josh Bell with a three-run homer for the Twins. You know, they're only three behind Texas for the final playoff spot in the American League. Twins 4-2 over the Rangers. And how about the Nats? How about the Nats? 5 in the 5th. They beat the Royals 7-3. Mark, if in late March I said to you that the Nats and the Royals are going to play a three-game series and one team is going to be 9 games ahead of the other in the standings, would anybody, and I mean anybody, have taken the Nats being 9 games better than the Royals?
1: Well, David, I have to be frank with you. I didn't think the Royals could be 9 games ahead of anybody. So, I don't think I would have, much like when you do NASCAR in the starting five, I doubt I would have paid much attention.
7: Gotcha. Well, the Nats are 9 games ahead of the Royals, who are the worst team in the American League right now. 7-3 Nats over Kansas City. Mentioned it earlier, 4 matches in the World Cup yesterday, 4 draws, and yet the action was scintillating. Group G, Egypt had a 1-0 lead at the half. Belgium gets the equalizer 1-1. Iran and New Zealand went back and forth. Finished with a 2-2 draw. How about Saudi Arabia with a 1-0 lead on Uruguay into the 80th minute? That would have been a shocker. Uruguay scores to emerge 1-1. And the stunner of stunners, Spain, who may be the best team in the tournament, against Cape Verde, who is regarded as one of the 5 worst. 0-0 in Group H. All righty then. Groups I and J in action today and tonight. Group I, France and Senegal, Iraq and Norway. Group J, Austria and Jordan, and then Argentina and Algeria.
1: I got to tell you, David, if you wouldn't put those letters with them, I wouldn't know who was playing.
7: Are they going to start Messi? And I know that sounds stupid. How could you not start Messi? Well, I don't know. He's almost 40.
1: Well, he's not going to play the whole game, so I would imagine they start him and pull him. That would be my guess.
7: Okay, that's
1: what they did with Mo Salah yesterday. That would be my guess.
7: Okay. College World Series yesterday. Texas eliminated Alabama, 14-2.
1: Alabama got whooped in Omaha.
7: Yes, they did.
1: I mean, both games got just destroyed.
7: By the way, how about best team in the state of Alabama's Troy? And both Alabama and Auburn were ranked in the top 10 this year. And the best team in the state's Troy. How about that? Double elimination, Oklahoma edged Georgia 4-3. So Georgia has to play Texas today. Winner stays alive, loser's done. And speaking of Troy, they play West Virginia. Winner's alive, loser's done. NBA, Chicago Bulls reach a deal to hire Portland's interim head coach, Tiago Splitter. Splitter took over for Chauncey Billups a couple weeks into the season last year. You remember when he got arrested by the feds for gambling? He leads Portland to the playoffs. Wins a playoff game. Against the Spurs, by the way. And Portland doesn't keep him? So Chicago hired him to replace Billy Donovan. And this is an interesting game of poker. Remember Kansas freshman Darren Peterson? Terrific player, but he had stamina issues last year. Peterson and his team think they uncovered very late in the season what was causing it. And they basically blame the medical people at Kansas.
1: Right.
7: Yeah. So Peterson agrees to work out for the Washington Wizards. They hold the number one pick of the draft. And then Peterson and his team says to the other teams, "And we ain't working out for anybody else." Really? Okay. Gotcha. Because there's no consensus number one pick.
1: Hell, I don't know if there's a consensus number two pick. Or for that matter, I mean, there are four or five guys, and the odds are this kid's the first pick. But the BYU kid's there. You got a Duke kid there. I mean, the feeling is if you pick in the top six, you should get a pretty good player.
7: Yes. But like you said, he could go one, he could go five. He really could. It's a very interesting game of poker that Darren Peterson and his team are playing with the upcoming NBA draft, which, by the way, is a week from tonight. And finally, give it up to the Florida Everblades. They won their fourth ECHL championship in the last 5 years last night. Man, any level. How hard is that? They came from 2-0 down in the finals, won it in six, trailed Kansas City 4-1 in the third, scored three to tie it, tied it with 13 seconds left in regulation, scored the game winner 35 minutes into overtime. Apparently the second longest Kelly Cup final game ever played. Blades win 5-4, their fourth title in 5 years, their fifth title overall. Hats off to the boys and the organization. And at 8 minutes before the hour, that was Starting Five. Five big stories you need to know here on Miller and Moulton.
1: So I know it didn't make the starting five, and I'm being a little selfish here. Have you seen what a grease fire my alma mater's become in the last week, 2 weeks?
7: I certainly heard Tom Izzo loud and clear last night.
1: Well, I mean, and I say it like this has made ESPN. The USA Today has a story on it. They have gotten rid. Their president left for Clemson. Then their athletic director left for Kentucky. Tom Izzo, may have heard of him, called the president the best president that the university's ever had. He's been there for nearly 50 years between his coaching time and his time as an assistant. The athletic director had done a tremendous job in putting the pieces in place to generate revenue for the school. This all stems from basically the head of the board of trustees. In the state of Michigan, those are elected officials. And this person, by all accounts, is sabotaging the university. And they can't get rid of her. They tried to go to the governor to have her removed. The governor has said no. Izzo's asking all living alumni to help get her out. Miller and Moulton.
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0: You're listening to Miller and Moulton, coming at you from the Floormeister Studios. Floormeisters, keeping it real. And now, here's Mark Miller and David Moulton.
1: Hour two of Miller and Moulton on this Tuesday. Thanks so much for being with us. Matt Mershell at about 90 minutes time to continue with the Brendan Sorsby. Only now he's leaving Texas Tech. Apparently that decision has been made for him by Texas Tech. So they were the ones that announced he ain't going to play for them next year. Mark, you do know what the latest rumor is, right? That Dylan Raiola is going to play for Texas Tech instead. If you remember, he was the hotshot Nebraska kid, right, who looks like Mahomes, takes the snap in the shotgun wearing number 15 with the same posture as Mahomes. And he went to Nebraska, and then he decided to transfer to Oregon, only to have the Oregon quarterback not enter the draft. So Raiola is going to get paid seven figures to back up. Well, if he can get a waiver from the NCAA, he can go quarterback Texas Tech.
2: Hey, I think the point you made yesterday when talking about the playoff, David, kind of applies here. I'm glad this is seemingly over with and that Brendan Sorsby's not going to play for Texas Tech. For the life of me, I don't understand why Texas Tech wanted to die on this hill. And I'll go back to what Andrew Brandt said, because the first thing I saw in the chat room is something about the NCAA. Look it. David Moulton is the leader in the clubhouse for burying the NCAA. The NCAA made this kid ineligible. I don't know what the NCAA was supposed to do other than what they did. Stop it already. This is not on the NCAA at all. Not one iota. They have screwed up 5 million things over the past 20 years. Okay? We know. We get it. As Andrew Brandt said, it's become a cottage industry piling on the NCAA. That's his exact quote. And it's right. But this has nothing to do with that. Nothing.
1: Can you imagine how that phone call went with the NCAA lead attorney? Phone rings in the middle of the night. The guy answers it, takes a look at who it is, and he goes, "Hey, how are you?" "Oh, no, yeah, good news today." "Yeah." "Wait, what do you mean, not good news today? What are you talking about?" "We banned Sorsby. We upheld our rules. We banned him." "What do you mean our rules don't apply?" "Hold on a second. I got to throw some water in my face. I thought you just said that our rules don't apply to our structure. How can that be?" "I don't know what to tell you, man. Go back to work." "It's 2 a.m. I'd go back to work. That poor attorney. Mark, we joked since 2009. That guy hadn't had a win.
2: Right. But, you know, again, the NCAA, I actually think they deserve a little bit of credit here. One, they made him ineligible. Two, after Texas Tech circumvented the system and went and got an injunction, the NCAA told the Big 12, "We got your back." Yep. "Look, this injunction says we basically have no power. You do. And we're helping you any way that we can." But to me, David, this whole thing, when Texas Tech, and I didn't watch all 26 minutes of the video. I watched like two, threw up in my mouth six times, and couldn't watch anymore. And the video I am speaking of is the head coach of Texas Tech, the president of Texas Tech, the athletic director of Texas Tech, the associate athletic director of Texas Tech and some marketing guy, I think was the fifth one in there, who was their social media guy, if I'm not mistaken. If I'm wrong, I apologize. They sat, the five of them, in front of a camera and did 26 minutes defending their position on Brendan Sorsby. It was bad enough, David, when the head coach grabbed a microphone and basically said, well, he didn't kill a guy. He used your line, going back to the receiver who killed a guy and got 28 days in jail.
1: Dante Stallworth had to pay it 28 days and $8 million.
2: Right. And David, when we took calls in the afternoon, I said on air, I guarantee there is someone listening who's done more time in jail than Stallworth will do. And damned if we didn't get a call within seconds of a guy who did more time. And David's first question to this man who called our show to admit that he spent more than 28 days in jail, and David said to him,
1: did you ever kill a guy?
2: No, sir. That was his answer. Not only did he say no, he said no, sir.
1: And to Mark's credit, Mark said, don't call him sir. You're calling our show, okay? And he chastises you like that? Don't you? He should be calling you sir.
2: So, when the coach did that, to me, the president has to grab the coach and say, just shut up. Stop it. David, there's a time, and you and I believe in this, I think. There's a time, even though we talk for a living, there's a time to just shut up and not say anything. And Texas Tech, to me, was in a position after the injunction to just shut up. But instead of shutting up, they did a 26-minute video justifying why they did what they did.
1: By the way, the most stupid person of the five was the assistant AD, because somebody needed to pull that person aside and go, listen, when this is all said and done, you're going to end up being the AD unless you go on that video. You need to invent a doctor's appointment right now. You need to go in the bathroom and loudly fake throwing up. Do something. Get out of this video. If you do, you'll be the AD here within a year. But if you go on that tape, you have no chance of being the AD here. Think about it.
2: And David, you have said for years, and I'm going to use your words, but you've often talked that you and I would be the guy in the room when things were bad and they're coming up with a stupid idea or a whatever idea, going, raising our hand in the back going, are you sure you want to do that? We've kind of joked about this literally for almost 20 years on this show.
1: Right. We've said, could you just say that idea out loud one more time? Just say it out loud again. I didn't hear it, I don't think, the first time.
2: And we're not talking about a brainstorming meeting where you're just supposed to shout out ideas. We're talking about an actual meeting. And David and I have often said, didn't someone in the room raise their hand and say, are we sure we want to do that? So not only did the five people at Texas Tech do this, but a vice president, a dean of students, someone didn't say to the president of the university, you sure?
1: Yeah. We won. We don't have to explain anything. We won.
2: I mean, even Cody Campbell doubled and tripled down. And that guy just speaks out of both sides of his mouth. In one paragraph, we're spending $1 million to get a softball pitcher. And another one, we've got to save Olympic sports. So that guy's a hypocrite in and of himself.
1: But he admits it. He said, no, I'm going to abuse the current system that we have until you guys fix it. I'm advocating we fix it. But until we do, I'm going to point out how ridiculous it is. And I'm going to buy all these Olympic athletes to the benefit of Texas Tech. He should just change hats, by the way, with every interview that he does. He should make it more of a joke than he's trying to make it now. Like with those commercials that he does, he should change hats midway through the commercial. This is who I'm representing. Now this is what side I'm representing. And then finally, I'm going to go back. And he should end each commercial by having both hats in his hand and looking at them going, I don't know what to do. I digress.
2: So this is fascinating to me on so many levels. But what I want people to understand, as easy as it is to just bash the NCAA on this particular story, they're actually the good guys. They did this right. Not only did they do it right on the surface, but behind the scenes, they have done everything they can do to ensure that Sorsby didn't play for Texas Tech. Their hands got tied by the injunction. What did they do? They told the Big 12, get him. We've got your back.
1: Do you think the Big 12 would have gone the distance?
2: I do. And there are many who made the argument, David, which I thought was an interesting argument, saying the one school in your conference who has jumped onto the national scene and who has the money to play ball on the national scene, you're really going to take them down? That was the ultimate question. Because Texas Tech's one of the three favorites, even without Sorsby. Texas Tech, Utah, and this year Kansas State's apparently got a pretty good football team. But Texas Tech and Utah are the two big boys now in that conference. Texas Tech actually built this similarly to how Miami built their team. They went out and got as many good linemen as they could. And for that matter, A&M. It backfired on A&M for about 3 years. They seem to have their blank together now. But in a conference that's weak, when you can control the line of scrimmage, you're going to win more than you lose. And that's what Texas Tech did. They thought that Sorsby was the missing link to not only get to the playoff, but to win games in the playoff. But we had Matt Baker on while you were gone, David. And the one thing about this that really has not come out is that Sorsby goes to Texas Tech, then checks into rehab. I equated it, and Matt said he thought I was on the right track, to basically when Mickelson switched to Callaway, that there was a story coming, that this was about to get exposed, and he went to rehab to get ahead of the story.
1: Right. The rumors that were out there was that he had a big gambling debt, and in order to make that Sports Illustrated story go away, he paid off SI and he changed club manufacturers because they paid off the debt.
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1: First, fair everywhere. This is a Wink traffic update.
2: Good Tuesday morning. I-75 is looking fantastic, but you will find some minor slowdowns between Alico and Corkscrew where speeds drop into the 50s. But once you get past that, speeds pick right back up into the 70s. Northbound lanes are all in the green with no major issues to report. And over on US 41, we're seeing some minor slowdowns through Fort Myers, but that's pretty typical for this time in the morning. Keeping Southwest Florida on the move, I'm Maria Regina Mendoza with Wink Traffic.
3: 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Well, today until July 8th, utility crews will be conducting sewer smoke testing. The safe, artificially created smoke is used to detect leaks and other defects in the sewer system. 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And later this week, come to our next Wink Listens event on Thursday. 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
4: 21 minutes past the hour. 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Thanks to many of you. And for whatever reason, I do sound a little better today. Don't ask why. Honestly, I don't know.
5: You didn't use water with lemon? No hot tea?
4: I didn't use it hot, lukewarm, cold. Okay, no. I didn't use my favorite big mouth, glass. I didn't use my wife's favorite tea mug. No, I have no idea. Don't ask me what's going on. You know, I don't know. I'm just a patient. Please. I don't know. I don't. I do what they tell. I'm a good patient, which I'll bet this shocks them out of most of you. I'm a good patient.
5: Well, yeah. Both of us are. And here's why, David. I'll answer for you. And I don't think you'll argue with my answer. When we think we know more than the person we're talking to, which unfortunately has happened many times throughout our careers, we speak true. Up. When we are dealing with people that we find to be much smarter than us, and we are positive that they know far more about what's going on than we do, wait for it. We actually do what they tell us.
4: Yeah.
5: That's what it boils down to. You know, when you're in that room with the doctor and the nurses, that they're the ones that know what's going on, not you.
4: Yep. Now, I will say there have been 3 instances in the last 5 months in which the doctors have said you need to go to the hospital and you need to go right this second. And in all 3 occasions, I told them no.
5: That's not really wise. In hindsight, no. That probably was not the right move.
4: I made a bet with them. I said it was all at night. All 3 times, certain results came in and they said you need to check yourself into the hospital right now. And I said the show goes till 10 a.m. I'll be there at 10:30.
5: I will say my telemedicine appointment, David, that I talked about a while back that was at 9:20 or whatever, they canceled on me, which we thought I could get the appointment done during the middle segment and be back for today was the day when. That totally. Was the plan. That's only if it, here's the thing. This is the one thing I've learned and I've had to deal with. I don't know about but have to deal with. Is doctor's appointments very rarely start when they are supposed to. See, our show starts at 6:01 a.m. That's when the music plays. That's when we let all of our affiliates, and all of our affiliates join the show precisely at 6:01, from Connecticut to Florida and everywhere in between. So when 6:01 comes, we can't say we're going to start at 6:14.
4: Right. Or 7:14.
5: Right.
4: Right. Which is obviously everybody's favorite when all of a sudden your doctor is working in a different time zone. Huh. When did this happen?
5: So that is, if there's anything where my patients are tested, is when I'm in the appointment room, because they'll bring you in on time, David.
4: Yeah, which is the worst.
5: They call you in. In fact, they call you in early. At least where I go, they typically call me in 10 to 15 minutes before my appointment starts. And they tell you that we bring you in and, you know, your appointment's in 10, 15. Okay. If they bring me into, I don't mind. I'm either sitting in a waiting room with a bunch of people or in a room by myself. Doesn't matter to me. My phone's there. I can play a game or go on X. But once I've sat for 30 minutes, my patience starts to wear thin. Because there are only so many things I can play with in the room. I've opened the shelves. I've checked out everything. And I do. You put me in here, I'm checking everything out. It's on you now. Anything I can take? You're already billing me enough. Hey, here's a mask. So I'm with you, David. But yes, we are better patients than I think most would expect, particularly anybody that we've worked for or with in the past.
4: Just have to work around the show. That's it. Okay. I draw a hard line in the sand there. You got 20 hours. Show's done. You got 20 hours. Come on now. Make it work. That's all I ask.
5: And as someone points out in the chat room, the earlier the appointment, the earlier you see the doctor. I don't know what to tell you. The show goes till 10.
4: Right. Can't get there before 10:30.
5: I have a 10:30 appointment this morning. Do you know why? The show goes till 10.
4: Goes till 10. Huh.
5: Right.
4: There you go.
5: And when I have to go north, 12:30, because it takes me 2 hours and 20 minutes to get there. That's if there's no traffic in Sarasota. So, but yes, Miller and Moulton, better patients than people would think. And David, a better patient than I would think, because I really do listen and do exactly what they say. David has admitted he's told the doctors, when told to go to the hospital on 3 different occasions, no.
4: If you don't go tonight, you're going to die. That's what they said the last time. And I said, yeah, I'll take the over. And they have no idea how to respond to that, by the way.
5: I would think not. Because
4: no idea
5: I've
4: whatsoever.
5: Been told to go to the hospital once outside of when I was in the hospital. You know what I did? I went directly to the hospital.
4: Yeah. I said to them both, I go, I don't think so. I go, you're telling me I'm going to die in the next 14 hours. I'm telling you no.
5: By the way, I should have said no, because by the time I actually saw the doctor in the ER, I happened to have a breakout of a rash, like my whole body was in a rash. And so the people at Moffitt said, you need to go to the hospital. It could go to your throat, blah, blah, blah. By the time I got there, the Benadryl I had taken kicked in.
4: There you go.
5: By the time the doctor walked in, wait for it, the rash had completely disappeared.
4: There you go.
5: So
4: I'll see you tomorrow.
5: Don't know what that bill will be from the emergency room. Haven't seen it yet. Hoping the deductible that I've already paid covers that one too, but we shall see. Because interestingly enough, this is one thing. They take their sweet time in sending a bill. I mean, David, we send out invoices every month for the past month. The cable company used to send the invoice, and I don't use cable anymore. I don't like them. They sent out the bill before the month. You paid in advance. So
4: I've never heard anybody say it just like that. You don't like it. So you're angry with them right now?
5: No, I'm not angry with them. I haven't used them in a long time. I have no issue with them whatsoever. I have a great internet service that is provided for me by my neighborhood that I live in. And I use streaming. It's wonderful.
4: Okay. I don't like them right now.
5: No.
4: All right.
5: So
4: being honest about it. So while we're talking about honesty, you need to get in here or you're going to die. I don't think so. They're not used to that answer, I can tell you.
5: Miller and Moulton, new motto, we'll do the show as long as we are, wait for it, living.
4: Living, right.
5: That's the key. It will be difficult to prop David up over there if he dies when he doesn't go to the hospital when they tell him that he could. We'll do our best to do a weekend at David's. Unlike weekend at Bernie's, we would prefer that David's alive.
4: Right. I mean, it's not necessary, but, you know, we'd prefer it. But all I know is I'm 3 for 3. 3 for 3. And with every time I'm right, I remind them, do you know how hard it's going to be to get me to listen to you with these emergencies? You're 0 for 3.
5: You're like the Tigers catcher with the ABS.
4: Totally. I mean, do you really think I'm going to listen to you when it's 2 outs, 2 on in the 8th? Are you serious?
5: Now you just got to leave the pitcher in, David. Don't go Kevin Cash on us this late in the game.
4: No, no, no, no. If we know anything by now, okay, we know to not take the guy with the two-hit shutout out of the World Series.
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2: First, fair everywhere. This is a Wink traffic update.
7: Heads up, drivers. We're tracking a crash in Lehigh Acres this morning along State Road 82 eastbound at Lee Boulevard and Colonial Boulevard. This stretch of road already sees heavy volumes during the morning commute, so the crash could add to the delays drivers normally experience in the area. If State Road 82 is part of your drive, give yourself a few extra minutes and watch for responders on scene. Keeping Southwest Florida on the move, I'm Maria Regina Mendoza with Wink Traffic.
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3: 22 minutes till the top of the hour. 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You mentioned it many times earlier, and, you know, this is time to beat me up, not just you, but our audience. I'm not a huge U.S. Open golf fan. I'm not. I don't trust the USGA to not screw up the course. And this is a course, by the way, they've screwed up before. In fact, most times they screw this course up.
4: Because you don't need to do anything. You don't need to do anything to this golf course. I mean, this is not Miller and Moulton's opinion. This is nearly every player who's played golf professionally, when asked where could they hold a U.S. Open at any, like, hey, Monday, the U.S. Open course that they're going to play at got blown up. We need to reschedule it. Where do you go? Shinnecock. I mean, basically, to a man, that's what they say.
3: Yeah. And Oakmont.
4: But they say Shinnecock. Yep. They say Oakmont could do it, but they would all, they think Shinnecock's a better test of golf. Oakmont's just hard. And yes, the Oakmont lives for being hard. They're proud of the fact that it's always that difficult. Shinnecock is, by all accounts, just an amazing golf course.
3: Well, and the fact also that it's on the end of Long Island, one of the ends, and therefore it's exposed. You know, it's a links course. And so it can get brutal. Brutal. And a pin placement that is innocent on Thursday could be just downright unfair on Saturday because of which way the wind's coming and how strong it is. I mean, I'm pretty sure Mark, you know, could get these wrong. I don't think anybody was under par when Koepka won it 8 years ago.
4: I think you're right.
3: You know, I think Koepka was two over. Fleetwood was three. You know, they got, I don't know if you saw, Mark, you probably did because you're really into this stuff. You know, they had the statistical quirks, if you will, that you had to be, you know, these seven golfers are the ones, one of these seven is going to win it based on, you know, these statistical categories and how they've done so far this year. Okay. You know.
4: By the way, beautiful weather expected. There's a 40% chance of rain on Thursday, 81, 81, 81, Friday, Saturday, Sunday. So perfect conditions.
3: Great. How's the wind?
4: It from what, like, literally, it doesn't, on my weather app, it doesn't say windy. It just says sunny.
3: Good. Great. Awesome. 8 years ago, Phil hit a putt that kept going. And remember, he chased after it before it ran off the green. And he hit the putt while moving and got chastised for it. Zach Johnson goes on Sky News like 20 minutes later and says, yeah, the USGA's already lost the course. We got 2 days to go, and they've already lost it. Got no attention. And, of course, at the time, I was part of Fox's crew. And Fox, you know, they got a lot of grief for their golf coverage. They never had a problem bringing up setup. And did the USGA get it right or get it wrong? Part of the reason why they had such a bad relationship with the USGA.
4: I'll be brutally honest with you, David. One, I'm going away this weekend. And you were gone, I think, when I talked about this. But as you well know, my daughter is into gymnastics. David, she won at a competition this year. There were some raffle tickets, and my mother and my wife bought raffle tickets. And she won, wait for it, a free gymnastics camp. That gymnastics camp is this weekend. By free.
3: Right, by free, over under $700.
4: Oh, my God. Are you kidding me? It's almost double that, and I haven't spent any money on food yet. I just got a hotel room.
3: Right. Oh, it's just checking in on the free camp.
4: I let my wife know. I said, you do know, by the way, this is Father's Day weekend. She said, it is? That's that weekend? Yes, it is. And she knows all I've asked for Father's Day the entire time that my daughter has been alive. I make my own dinner on Father's Day, and I make a steak, and I watch the U.S. Open. Well, because of my health conditions, I've been unable to eat steak because you have to cook it like medium well, and what the hell would be the point? Might as well put ketchup on it then. So I've not had a steak since, like, January.
3: Seems a little harsh, but continue.
4: It's not harsh. It's factual.
3: I don't mean the January. I mean the, you know, might as well put ketchup on it.
4: I know exactly what you meant. And so my wife asked me, and I apologize for those listening because I'm repeating myself, but I know David didn't hear this. My wife asked me, what do you want to do for Father's Day? I said, I want to get a hotel room and spend 3 days away from home at a gymnastics camp. She went, good, because that's what we're doing. So I have not jumped into the U.S. Open, and not because of gymnastic camp. That's just a convenient excuse. David, this is the week that I would be spending time online looking at stuff. You know where my brain is. It's with the World Cup. I have been all in. I haven't read an article on the U.S. Open. Mainly because Thursday, Friday, and Saturday, I plan on, by Thursday evening, being poolside. I might even get a virgin cocktail and really go nuts. I mean, if we're going to blow money, I'm going to do it.
3: Might as well.
4: But my hope is that they will not lose the course. I want to see... In my world, I would like somewhere between 4 and 8 under win a U.S. Open. I'd like a guy to shoot 2 under. If you can shoot, you know, average 1-2 under every day, 6 under and win the U.S. Open, I think that's fantastic. I love, you know this, I love watching these guys have to work to make a par. I like when the short game is relied upon and you can't just go hit it as far as you want. And these guys dig it out better than ever before. I mean, that is, you know, what they're able to do, the power they create in the rough is something that most of us just can't comprehend. We can't swing. We can't put that kind of clubs at speed to get the ball from where they get it from out of the rough. But this is usually the one time, and this course especially, you start missing fairways. Because it's a links design with U.S. Open rough. That's a hell of a combination.
3: Right. Right. So imagine your toughest Open Championship course played out in the conditions, and now add U.S. Open tight fairways and rough around the greens. Oh, and not those 11 on the stint meter greens that they have across the pond either. These are 13 to 14. Yeah, I don't like it. I get virtually no enjoyment out of it. I did enjoy DeChambeau at Pinehurst because I thought Pinehurst gives you a chance to get up and down in and around the greens. And, you know, obviously he made that ridiculous par on the 72nd hole out of the bunker about 40 yards in front of the green. I mean, what a shot. You know, I enjoy that. I enjoy a course that I think gives you a chance to make a four and isn't just totally dependent on the lie that you got when the ball rolled just through the fringe. And now, oh, what's that? Oh, that's a crater. Huh. Okay.
4: Well, the one thing, and I understand where you're coming from, David, the one thing that's changed in golf because of the power they have, no one plays to the front of the green anymore, if you know what I mean.
3: Right.
4: Because typically these are courses that if you miss, you want to miss short. Well, these guys don't operate that way anymore. Every shot's to the middle of the green because they hit it so damn far. There was a guy, and I don't remember who it was, David. He was 190 in the Canadian Open. He was hitting wedge. I have no idea what that is.
3: I don't either.
4: It's bad enough when they were hitting, you know, 8 irons from 190. Wedge? Come on.
3: And I've also come to this realization. I don't dislike him. And I marvel at his short game at Augusta. I mean, he is as good around those greens as just about anybody not named Phil or Seve and Tiger. But I'm not a huge Scheffler guy. I'm sorry. He's dreadfully boring. And so Scottie Scheffler going for the career Grand Slam. Okay. I know what an accomplishment it is. I know it's what, 6 guys who have done it in the sport. I mean, I get it. I really do. But he doesn't do it for me. And he should. I mean, I can argue that 2 of his last 3 years, statistically, the only golfer in the last 25 who compares is Tiger. Okay, so I don't know why I'm that turned off by his personality. It's like he's the first boring golfer I've ever seen. I mean, are you serious? I mean, you can count on 2 hands the ones who have a personality.
4: Well, I will say, David, he's up there on the most boring of all time. And I like Scotty because I marvel at the game, but seriously, he's as robotic as they come out there. And he's consciously done it. Because if you go back before he got good, he wasn't that way. And his caddy about left him and told him, you need to fix this. This is what's costing you. And he changed his attitude on the course to become boring. And guess what? It worked.
3: Yeah.
4: But I mean, yeah, it would be great if Jordan Spieth would win more, David. He's a walking commentary. He's yelling at himself, the caddy, the crowd, anybody that's within earshot. You know, Hatton's in this tournament, one of the live guys. He love him. You know exactly how well he's playing. Rory's very, you know, Rory's got a personality, whether you like him or not.
3: So put it this way, if Scotty wins, I hope the golf is either so amazing that it does the talking for him, or, you know, the first Masters that he won on Sunday, he got up and down all day. And it was miraculous around the greens. The golf was scintillating. The golf did the talking for him. It was like, oh my goodness, this was unreal how good this was. So
4: I told the guy that's got the, you know, the guy that's got the attitude is Bryson. The problem is he forgot how to play golf.
3: Whew.
4: And, you know, the guy, which is, you know, I will say it's interesting because the guy you like and always pick, and you've stayed with Liv even longer than I have. Like, you bring up Liv's scores. I don't know other than you have 6 people that care who wins a Liv tournament. I don't, because no one seems to watch. But for whatever reason, you love Jon Rahm. You've always been a big Jon Rahm fan. He and Scottie Scheffler could sit in a room for 2 hours. I don't know if anybody would talk. That's about as boring of a twosome as you could have.
3: Yeah, Rahm's trying, to become more and more boring. And I keep screaming at the television, you were better when you had a temper. It was kind of like when Stadler went skinny. Well, you're not good skinny. Go eat. So, all right, I got my bias out of the way. Just so that everybody knows where I'm coming from. And for you Scheffler fans, I'll even go one step further. I won't pick them to win, okay?
4: Wow.
3: Yeah.
4: Bet on Scheffler fast, everybody. Telling you right now, now he's got a shot, and I mean a real shot. Matt Mershow will join us next hour to talk about the Sorsby case. Will the NFL even have a supplemental draft? Miller and Mole.
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1: 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By the way, I know Mark told you while I was away, but Bob Harrig got let go. Dave Hyde got let go. Sports Illustrated Sun Sentinel. Stupid. So Bob's just written a book, Tiger versus Jack. All right, support him. He's been very good to us and to you, the listener on this show, for 10 plus years. Now, you need your help. Help get him through. You can.
2: He started a new venture, so he's going to promote that on the show. I reached out to Bob last week. One, I didn't know when David was coming back, so I was still trying to help book the show, and I felt guilty because I knew SI let go a bunch of people, but it just, I don't even pay attention to SI anymore. They're not even a part of my world. I don't know if I've ever gone to SI.com, certainly not in the last 5 years. So when he texts me back, he goes, I don't know if you're aware, SI let me go. And he included the article and we texted a little bit, but you know, he said, I'll definitely come on. And so we appreciate, because he's still great at covering golf. Not good. I mean, he's great. One of the best in the business at it. So he's not been scooped up by anybody as of yet. So he started his own thing. So we'll have Bob on tomorrow, get his thoughts on the U.S. Open. I want to talk about something that I brought up last week, but I do want to get your opinion on it, because Todd Bowles talked yesterday, I believe, and said we need Baker to protect himself more. And normally I wouldn't give a crap about what Todd Bowles said in the offseason about his quarterback, except for the fact that Baker Mayfield talked a week and a half ago saying that he and the Bucks are nowhere close on negotiations, and that he wants a contract before camp begins. Now, I've talked to Pat about it, and Pat thinks it'll get done, and they still have time. They've got, you know, a month and a half, basically, before training camp opens. But when Bowles makes this comment, I think that Baker wants 5 years, which is really three. We all know that. Are they making this comment and are negotiations far apart because the Bucks are offering 4 with 2.5 guaranteed, not 3 guaranteed? And what exactly are they going to pay him? And I went through a bunch of quarterbacks and, you know, 53 seems to be about the bottom number, David. It really does. If you look at what Justin Herbert's getting, you look at what Jordan Love's getting, you look at what Trevor Lawrence is getting. If he's not getting 53, I would be very, he's giving them a discount. Literally, if it's 50, he's giving them a discount. But when Bowles makes the comment that Baker needs to protect himself better to stay healthy, is that just coy for, we're not going to give you 3 years guaranteed? And what happens if they don't?
1: I don't think it's the years. I think it's the money. I think Baker's saying, hey, come on now. I didn't have any leverage last time. And you certainly have made out well on this 3 for $100 extension. And when you consider that I signed 1 year for $10 million, you're getting 4 for $110 from me is what you're getting. Come on now. 27, 28 a year? You made out like bandits. So now it's time to pay the going freight. That's what I think this is about.
2: Okay, so you don't think that they're willing to pay him in the 53 range? You think they're offering him far less than that?
1: Well, I don't know about far less, but I think that they want to try to get it done in the mid-40s. And
2: oh my
1: he's saying, hell no.
2: Daniel Jones is in the mid-40s. Just to get, and I know you're aware of this, but so our audience knows. Here are the quarterbacks that are all getting paid 50-plus. Jalen Hurts deserves it, by the way. Lamar deserves it, by the way. Justin Herbert, I don't know. I mean, yeah, he's great in shorts and a T-shirt. You know, if you look at it from what he's done for them, it's tough to say he's worth 52.5. Brock Purdy, I would say yes. Jared Goff deserved it. Matt Stafford, Trevor Lawrence, really? Jordan Love, really? 55 each for those two, by the way. And then Allen, Burrow, Prescott, Mahomes. Prescott and Mahomes are in the 60s. If the Tampa Bay Buccaneers are offering Baker in the 40s, I'd play out my contract. I wouldn't even think, and I'm not joking, I'd walk so damn fast. What's their alternative? And the only one Pat gave me is Mac Jones. That's it. That's who's out there next year. And you don't think Baker would get, like, the Steelers are going to need a quarterback next year. Who knows how all of these rookies and second-year guys do across the league?
1: Mark, you know I'd pay him. I mean, you know I would pay him. Okay? I just don't think the Bucs want to give up all of the leverage that they've had. I think they want to be able to save a few bucks going forward and get them for a touch less. I do. I think they're foolish. I think they're wrong. I think they're wrong even if he, on a scale of 1 to 10 this year, he's a 7. Because it's so hard to find these guys, and you don't have one. But, Mac Jones, would you give him the Baker contract?
2: Well, I don't think that's the going rate anymore. I mean, that was the going rate 3 years ago. I think the Daniel Jones is, would you give him Daniel Jones? I think that's a better question, David.
1: Yeah, believe it or not, I think Daniel Jones can make a little better case for himself than Mac Jones. I mean, think about what Darnold signed with Seattle.
2: He signed the Baker deal.
1: Right, and that was coming off the 14-win season that he had. I don't know that Mac Jones is going to have more leverage, but you're right. Usually, just by coming later, you gain leverage because you're later. And you can thank Sam Darnold and anybody else for the extra $10 million a year that you're going to make. But listen, you know I'd get this done. I don't think I'd give more than 3 guaranteed.
2: And I wouldn't either. If you want to do a 5-year, $265 million contract, which is 53 per, but I'm only guaranteeing 3, that's the deal I'd offer right there. I think, by the way, with the way the cap's going up, that's a very fair deal for the team. Not even for Baker. I mean, you think about that. If he ends up playing all 5 years at that, David, if it works out that he's good enough, doesn't get hurt, that's by years 3, 4, and 5. You kidding me?
1: Hell, I could argue it's a bit not a steal, but it's the going rate right out of the chute. And not just because that's what other guys are getting paid. I mean, what's the salary cap right now? 302? 306? Something like that? Let's go up 8%. Let's make it 330-ish. Okay. So basically, if I pay my quarterback $49.50 million, that's 15% of my cap. Think about that. I could turn around to Baker and give him $50 million. Still only 15% of my cap. And it's going to go down.
2: Correct. I mean, right now you have 12 quarterbacks making 50 plus. 12. And, you know, we've got, we're in year 3 of the Drake May, Jordan Daniels, Caleb Williams class, who are all, you know, going to get their extensions here shortly.
1: I will say, if you're the Bucs, though, Let's just say for whatever reason, you've got a number in your head and Baker's asking for a little too rich for your blood. Isn't there a part of you, though, that's looking at Baker going, are you really going to leave this situation? Seriously, with how your career has gone, you really going to leave this? Really?
2: David, look, it. I'm just going to pick one team for next year. And I think their situations are similar. I think that they are average to a little bit above average. From an organization standpoint, I would much rather live in Florida. But from an organization standpoint, next year, the Bucs or the Steelers?
1: Oh, the Bucs. Oh, my goodness. Just the divisions alone, I'd want to stay in the NFC South. But I understand where you're coming from. Totally. And from a number of playoff appearances, you know, wins and losses over the last 3-4 years. Yeah, I get it.
2: By the way, you win in that other city, the money starts falling from the sky. This is the Tampa Bay Bucks, after all. I would just respond with, you're willing to play that game of the poker if you're the Tampa Bay Bucks? You're really right. Willing to let Baker Mayfield go for a chance on a Mac Jones?
1: Right. I think you're crazy to even play the game with Baker Mayfield. And what I think the Bucks should do is realize that, hey, they got a deal here the last few years. Now, they rolled the dice, and Baker had to more than live up to his end of the deal, and he did. And because of it, he's going to get paid. But we just got a starting quarterback for $100 million over the last 3-4 years. Okay? Thank your lucky stars. Pay them. And then while you're at it, start looking for his replacement.
2: I agree 100%. And the other side of this is, you could argue that for each of these 3 years, it really wasn't Baker's team. With who just left on both sides of the ball, he's the leader of this franchise going forward. He's the face of your franchise now. I mean, the guy that's on the hot seat's Todd Bowles. If this doesn't work out well this year, he gone. Miller and Moulton, a little quarterback talk. Love it.
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0: sees heavy volumes during the morning commute, so the crash could add to the delays drivers normally experience in the area. If State Road 82 is part of your drive, give yourself a few extra minutes and watch for responders on scene. Keeping Southwest Florida on the move, I'm Maria Regina Mendoza with Wink Traffic.
1: 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Well, today until July 8th, utility crews will be conducting sewer smoke testing. The safe, artificially created smoke is used to detect leaks and other defects in the sewer system. They don't need to go inside your house, but you are encouraged to pour water into drains that are rarely used to prevent smoke from getting into your house and setting off any alarms. And later this week, come to our next Wink Listens event on Thursday. 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
21: 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And now, here's David Moulton.
22: 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Matt Mercer.

0: Schell of the Orlando Sentinel will join us coming up in a little more than 15 minutes time. Thanks so much for being with us on this Tuesday. Bob Harrig tomorrow, Pat Kerwin on Thursday. Best of Miller and Moulton Friday. Best of on Friday.
1: And that's because I'm taking the day off and there's no way for this show to air otherwise. That's what it boils down to.
0: Literally the truth.
1: David does have the ability and does have the equipment to possibly make it happen. It would require some in-depth training and a lot of other things to happen that I just don't think we're ready for yet, kids. We've got them back. Let's just be thankful about that.
0: A little later in the summer, I think we're going to have to try, because there's a couple dates early in the football season in which we're going to have to figure out how to get a show on the air without Mark back at the cozy confines. So, you know, I think July and August may have to go find that equipment, bury it in my closet, maybe hire somebody, put it together, maybe get a new computer. I mean, you know, might have to.
1: That's the one. That's really all you're going to need, David. That's all. I really think this is more doable than you think.
0: Okay. All right. Then July and August, I got to make it happen. I got to come through for a change.
1: TBD. That's all I'm saying. TBD.
0: Boy, no doubt about that.
1: All right. I have waxed poetically about group stage of the World Cup. We go back like 12 years when you were watching China and Costa Rica at 3 a.m.
0: It's more like 20, believe it or not.
1: Okay, whatever. I know that you have a lot going on health-wise. I know that you're probably still a little fatigued, and I'm guessing naps are a key part of your day right now. But, you know, these games are starting at noon. There is nothing like taking a nap. I would put first half soccer right up there with sleeping during a NASCAR event. I mean, you can crash out and not the kids crashing out. That's a totally different thing. But have you jumped in at all to any of this World Cup outside? You said you watched the U.S. game, and I get that. You know, rah-rah, USA, USA. I believe all that stuff. But have you watched anything else?
0: By the way, quick sidebar, I hate the whole I believe, and was it Harry Kane who came out, some prominent, okay, Englishman came out recently and said, can we stop it with whatever their chant is? He goes, we win two matches and you all start breaking out into, he goes, could we get to like a semi? How about a final before we start breaking out a chant? Huh? Well, and I'm totally with that.
1: First off, there have been a couple of English things. One, they were making fun of a German. Like, there was one German fan in a bar with all the English fans, and they started basically going WW2. You know, I mean, the chants are hysterical, but nothing better to me from the chant standpoint that an Argentinian fan was at a Boston bar. I don't know if you're aware, but Boston has become now Scotland because that's where they're playing. They are drinking the city out of beer. I mean,
0: yes,
1: Scotland, they were at the Red Sox game. It was amazing. Well, this just in, the Scots are really not too fond of the Brits.
0: No, they're not, with good reason.
1: Correct. We don't need to get into all that, but just if you didn't know, and if you did, I apologize for speaking down to you. I'm not trying to do that. If you didn't know, the Scots are not too fond of the Brits.
0: Right. This just in, they have history. Just leave it at that.
1: Right, right. So the Scots are all in a bar. And a fan walks in with an Argentinian jersey on. Well, believe it was Maradona who scored the goal to knock England out. This is only
0: the hand of God.
1: Right, this
0: goal,
1: is only
0: yes.
1: What, 30 years ago, David?
0: 40, 86, I believe.
1: Okay. the bar starts chanting and singing, basically praising Maradona, putting the Argentinian fan on the shoulders of Scottish fans in the bar. It is outstanding. I mean, the videos that have come from around our country of the European soccer fan have been amazing. Jameis Winston on camera with the Dutch fans is what we needed to see in this world, and we didn't realize we needed to see it.
0: You know I'm all for the bar scene. You know I'm all for that. I just don't give me the chance about winning something when you're 1-0-1 in group play, if you know what I mean. Could we, like, I don't know, win a quarterfinal?
1: I got you. I got you. But I at least their chants are good.
0: Yes.
1: And it was a poll question while you were gone. You know, do you I believe chant, do you love it or loathe it, essentially, or is it lame? Lame won by a wide margin. But Trent, of course, liked it, but he's a child. But I you know that I hate that chant. Hate it.
0: Here's my thing about group play. And yes, yesterday, I mean, to have four draws and have them be as compelling as they were, I mean, that's very difficult to script out. So there have been moments already in this World Cup in which the cup has over-delivered so far. It has. But they have watered down group play. They've watered down the groups. Therefore, they've watered down group play. And quite frankly, the football has saved the World Cup. It's been better than what the product's been better than what the World Cup put on paper. Put it that way.
1: 100%.
0: And I don't know how much longer it can continue, if you know what I mean.
1: Oh, I think by the time we're at the third game of group, that some of these nations that have been a little over their skis may come back to reality.
0: But, right.
1: But, oh God, I can't believe I'm doing this, and I can't believe I'm doing this out loud. What do I love about the Stanley Cup playoffs? Well, the first round grabs you. And these first games have grabbed me in a similar fashion. They've been good enough to make me want more. It hasn't been the opposite. And I was fearful, David, that it was going to be the complete opposite, that we were going to see the Germany 7-1 game against Curaçao over and over again.
0: I'll be curious if it can continue, but let's be honest. Right now, all the big boys have not lost. So in that sense, Mark, this is like an NCAA tournament in which you're looking at your brackets going, well, we've yet to have the earth-shaking 215, but that could work out pretty good in about a week.
1: And that's okay, but I will say, like, you wonder now, and I think Spain will still win their group, but some of these ties could prevent teams from winning their group, which
0: correct,
1: could affect who they play in the first round of the knockout stage. That's
0: correct,
1: what I see happening. And that's a good thing because that'll give us better matches earlier in the knockout stage. Like the Netherlands blowing that game against Japan, that will end up working out against them when it's all said and done. So that's the part of this that so far has been good. And group play continues, what, for another week and a half? Because they don't do this quickly.
0: And, hey, let's be brutally honest. If the U.S. is going to continue to show good form and play an exciting brand of the sport, well, that's really good because they've got a draw. We said if they showed up with a pulse, they could do a little something-something. Well, okay. Matt Mershell to talk a little something-something next.
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6: First, fair everywhere. This is a Wink traffic update.
7: Good morning. No crashes to report on I-75. I've been tracking conditions for you since early this morning, and for the most part, it's been a smooth drive. We're seeing some slowdowns approaching Corkscrew Road southbound, where speeds drop out of the 70s. But once you get past that stretch, traffic picks right back up. Northbound lanes are all in the green with no major issues. And over on US 41, things are looking good throughout Fort Myers. But as you approach Estero, speeds drop into the 30s, but we're not tracking any crashes or incidents in the area. Keeping Southwest Florida on the move, I'm Maria Regina Mendoza with Wink Traffic.
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5: 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And now, here's Mark Miller and David Moulton.
0: 22 minutes till the top of the hour, then the bonus hour of Miller and Moulton. Thanks so much for being with us. Pat Kerwood on Thursday, Bob Herrig with some U.S. Open talk tomorrow here on the show. Matt Mershel, kind enough to join us once again. You know Matt, he covers college football for a living with a focus on UCF for the Orlando Sentinel. Follow Matt on X at OS, Orlando Sentinel. Matt Mershel, MURSCHEL. Matt, David, and Mark, good morning. How are you?
17: I'm doing well. How are you guys doing this morning?
0: Well, we're doing fine. Just curious, 24 hours ago, did you think that the Sorsby story had another chapter to it?
17: I felt like these last couple of days were going to be kind of a make or break moment in this case. Because I felt like with the Big 12, you know, sitting down and meeting, you know, with its board of directors and really starting to hammer some things out, I thought this was going to be the next couple of days where we figured out what was the Big 12's plan. How are they going to handle the Sorsby situation? How are they going to handle Texas Tech? And we saw exactly what they did. And what they did was they came out with probably what I've read has been probably one of the best legal strategies that anyone has seen. You know, the Big 12 basically coming out and looking at, you know, filing a federal case. It's asserting that, you know, what they do as a conference is going to supersede anything else. And essentially that forced Texas Tech's hand, and it forced Brendan Sorsby to sit down and decide what is going to be your future. Do you really want to go through all this? Do you really want to have to spend a season where, you know, you're tied up in lawsuits and, you know, things are going to be, you know, dealt with, you know, outside the football field. And I think in the end, Brendan Sorsby just realized this is just too much, and we can't move forward on this. And so he decides to, you know, basically decides not to play college football, and it's going to move on to the NFL. So I think it's probably one of the most interesting off seasons we've had in quite some time. And it's going to be interesting to see maybe some of the after effects when it comes from this.
1: Well, I agree with everything that you just said there, Matt. And one of the things that I've been trying to get out there over the past couple of days is that everybody wants to blame the NCAA. And I was like, they're not to blame here. They made him ineligible. Then he got the injunction, or Texas Tech helped him get the injunction, however you want to look at it. But it left it up to the Big 12 because they were the ones that had the opportunity to go after Texas Tech and Sorsby. And I thought it was a big moment for college football, Matt. And I'm just curious your thoughts, because Texas Tech is the one spending the most money. Texas Tech went to the playoff. And typically when you're the big boy in the conference doesn't come after you. So your thoughts on the Big 12's decision to essentially take on Texas Tech?
17: Well, I don't think they had much of a choice. I mean, you look at what the national reaction was. You look at how the Big Ten basically came out and said, you know, we're not going to schedule against Texas Tech. You know, our schools aren't in any sport. We're not going to schedule against Texas Tech. You saw what the SEC was starting to do. You saw a lot of other conferences kind of like, okay, what's our next step? How are we going to handle it? And I think for Brett Yormark, you know, who's, you know, in his early tenure as being, you know, the Big 12 commissioner over the last few years, I think he's done a really good job of moving the conference forward. Well, this was a moment where if he doesn't play it right, you know, he could look really bad. You know, like it basically lose a lot of credibility, and I think also a lot of strength as the commissioner of the league. And so he had to say, listen, you know, we're going to sit down and we're going to talk about this. And it wasn't just Brett Yormark. Let's not forget, there are, you know, other member schools, the other 15 member schools, their ADs, their presidents. What I've been hearing is a lot of those people were not happy with Texas Tech. They didn't want Texas Tech to go through with this. And when you get your league basically saying, we're not happy about this, you know, we're going to need to find a way to make this to work. I think that's where it went down and got to the point it was. And when you get down and look at the basics of this case, it all comes down to sports betting, which is one of the things that most coaches, ADs, school presidents, you know, conference commissioners will tell you, it's kind of the big no-no. You know, it's like any other sport. You know, that's the big no-no, is you don't gamble against your team. You don't gamble against, you know, in your conference. It's been the concern that people have had for many, many years now. And it's one of the reasons why they try to come up with a good plan. Well, that plan didn't work, and Brandon Sorsby obviously showed that. So they understood that if they didn't stop with this right now, if they didn't find a way to get this stopped, this would essentially open the door for everybody, every other college athlete who wanted to gamble, everyone who wants to spend some money and use sports betting apps and things like that. That would basically give them the blueprint. Okay, if you want to do this and you get caught, you go to court and you sue the league. And they had to find a way to make sure they said, okay, this isn't going to happen. And so that's what the Big 12 really did. And then once you get, you know, you get state, you know, attorney generals involved. And from what I understand is it was really the Texas attorney general's threat that opened the door for the Big 12 to come out with this court case, which a federal court, which, you know, they were able to get the win and kind of not the win, but they were able to kind of really put the pressure on Texas Tech and eventually lets the source be decide making his decision.
0: Ken Paxton, the attorney general of Texas, who is the Republican nominee for Senate in Texas, and he kind of flexed his muscles, or he thought he did, and it turned out it upset the AG in Oklahoma and a few other states, and they basically were willing to challenge him, and him trying to play bully ended up backfiring. And Matt, I don't know if what I'm bringing up is accurate, and if it is, I don't know if it matters, but because I know ultimately it ended up being 15-0 in conference against Texas Tech. But wasn't there a moment about 10 days ago where this was reportedly 13-2 and one of the two was out of Orlando? A, is that true? And B, did it matter?
17: That I don't know. I talked to, you know, UCF athletic director Terry Mahajer last week about this. He was very adamant about, you know, the effects of sports gambling. He didn't want to get into specifics with Texas Tech. He didn't want to, you know, point fingers and all that. But he said, you know, that they were very adamant about the impact of sports gambling. And if that had happened at their school, that essentially, you know, they would, that if a player or coach was found ineligible, that they would make sure that that person stayed ineligible. You know, that was he. You know, Terry was very adamant about, you know, the impact of sports gambling. And so I'm not sure if I buy the idea that, you know, they were on Texas Tech's side. I think from what I understand it is in, you know, it was a big push from the other athletic directors, a big push from all the presidents to really kind of, you know, push back against Texas Tech. You know, there's a fractured there is going to be a kind of a little bit of a fractured feeling amongst that league right now. And that's where Brett Yormark is going to have to probably do his hardest work, is sitting down with his other member schools and getting everyone to get back on the same page. Because, you know, if one school is willing to flex its muscles and flex its monetary muscles and has the money to do it, you know, that makes you concerned whether or not there are other, you know, members that maybe will say, okay, well, if they could do that for this, why can't I do this for something else? You know what I mean? And especially if you're Yormark and you're talked publicly about, you're trying to, you know, bring your conference's media rights to fruition, to get more, you know, to try to take football and try to get a good deal in 2030, or basketball and try to get a better deal in 2030 and make sure that you can continue to build on your financial strength. You want everyone on the same page. So I think there's going to be a little bit of that, you know, and I think getting everyone on the same page is going to be, it may take some time. We all know when there's strife in a family, you know, it takes a little bit to kind of work things out. So it's going to be interesting to see how the Big 12 does that.
1: No doubt. I'm curious, and I just want your thoughts on why Texas Tech wanted to die on this hill. You know, it was one thing to try, but when they got the injunction, then they went to a next level. Then the coach makes his comments in a press conference. Then they have that ridiculous 26-minute video with the president, the athletic director, the associate athletic director, the head coach. I mean, they didn't just double down. They went all – I mean, they basically were letting it ride on the roulette wheel, hoping that red was never going to come up. I guess in their case, black, because they are red. So, but I'm just curious as to your thoughts as to why they picked this hill to die on when seemingly everybody thought that they shouldn't.
17: Well, I think it's twofold. The first one's easy. It's Brendan Sorensen, they spent a lot of money investing in this young man. They spent close to $5 million, you know, to get this young man to come there. And, you know, you're not going to back away from that kind of money. And they felt like, you know, that Sorensen and his family talking with them, that he had done the due diligence when it came to going to rehab, and he admitted he had a problem and he was going to deal with it, and Texas Tech was going to help them with his problem. I think that was the initial thing. I think too, you know, a little bit of it is, you know, you feel like you have a bigger voice. You feel like you're, like I mentioned, the money aspect of it. You know, Texas Tech is deep in the heart of oil country. They have a lot of money. Obviously, Cody Campbell is all of a sudden in the last year become a pretty predominant person when it comes to college athletics. He's been, you know, on the forefront of trying to push for reform. He's been, you know, in Washington trying to push, you know, for these new, you know, for the new legislation possibly that would help, you know, change how college athletics is. He's been a big voice of that. And I think once you start to push forward on that stuff and you become the voice of that, I think the school itself wants to throw, like you said, cash in its chips and go all in. And it's sometimes you think this is the right decision, and you're so close to it that maybe you don't necessarily see the big picture of it all. And I've said this before, you know, listen, I get that gambling is an addiction, and I get that it can be troubling and people need to deal with it as it is. But when you look at the way Texas Tech has handled it, it was never about the helping the addiction. It was about, you know, it was more about like, okay, well, if you don't do this, then what's going to happen to this young man? And I think that, you know, to me, again, if you have an addiction to something, you should take time to get it under control. You should take time to go and do what you necessary to do. You don't say, okay, you're getting it fixed in 2 weeks just so we can make football camp, so we can be ready to play, you know, what is it, September 1st or 2nd or whatever it is. I think, to be honest with you, if you really felt about this young man and you want to make sure he's getting the help he needs, you basically say you should step away from the football field this season and you should get the help you need. So to me, it didn't make much sense. It felt like they were really pushing this. And then I think once they got pushed back from everybody, I think there's a little bit of just you start to puff your chest out a little bit. How dare you come at me? How dare you come at our school? How dare you talk about us? We're this and this and this. And so then it becomes, we're going to fight this tooth and nail because people are coming at us. So I think it's kind of a two or three, you know, front that were really why Texas Tech went after this. But in the end, it didn't look good either one of those ways.
0: Matt Mershell, Orlando Sentinel, covers college football and a focus on UCF, as you would expect. Follow Matt on X, OS, or Orlando Sentinel. Matt Murschel, M-U-R-S-C-H-E-L. All right, we got about 2 minutes here. What are we, about 18 months into Scott Frost's return? How's it going?
17: I think it's going pretty well. I mean, you know, Scott obviously had a lot to deal with when he first arrived here. He's a guy who hadn't been coaching for, you know, a few years. When he got back, you know, you take over a program, you know, you really have to build a staff from scratch. You know, you had to deal with the fact that he hadn't been around NIL for a few years. NIL had changed. He arrives right when we get to RevShare. Things had really changed. And, you know, I think the first year was a year of kind of feeling things out. I think he had some success and he had some failures. I think they struggled at the quarterback position. I don't think they really identified a really good quarterback, and that kind of cost them at times. They had four different guys playing quarterback. I thought they played well defensively last year at times. I thought their offense just had some breakdowns, especially later in the year. And I think that was kind of some moments where Scott kind of learned some things. And I thought in the offseason coming into, you know, spring, I thought they were able to address a lot of stuff. You know, they got a general manager that really kind of handles all the nuts and bolts of, you know, dealing with NIL and revenue sharing, which took that off of Scott's plate. I think that was a huge help for him. I think he's much more comfortable. I sat down with him, you know, back in January and February, and he just seemed a lot more comfortable, a lot more relaxed than he did in the first year. He's got now the coaching staff is pretty much the same. They understand what they're trying to do. They took their approach to trying to get new transfers, you know, was getting some experienced guys, getting guys that they felt like could step on the field right away, guys that they didn't feel like they're going to have to teach how to play football. You know, in some cases, that's what they had to do in year one. They brought in some guys who didn't see much action on the field, and then they had to kind of spend time teaching them. They didn't have to do that as much this time around. I think they got a good quarterback in Alonzo Barnett III. They brought in a guy who's actually a starter for James Madison. I think having that kind of stability at that spot, even though, you know, Barnett was, you know, kind of limited in spring, I think that still kind of helps them out a little bit. And then they got some really good pieces, I think, that they brought in as well for the portal. So the challenge is going to be, you've got to show improvement. You know, they can't finish. They got to go to a bowl game at least this year. They got to show that this team is making improvement on the road. They got to win on the road. That's one of the things not just under Scott, but even under Gus in his last year, they didn't win on the road, and they got to win on the road in this league because that's how you find a way to make some things. So I think overall, I think there's been improvement. Again, you just have to wait to see if it shows the results up on the field.
0: Matt Murschel, Orlando Sentinel, follow him on X, OS Matt Murschel, OS Matt Murschel. Matt, as always, thanks for your time and insight. Enjoy the rest of your summer. We'll talk when camp is firmly underway.
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2: The man accused in a deadly I-75 crash in Charlotte County appeared in court for two more charges added just last week. That includes DUI causing serious bodily injury. Investigators say Dennis Olson was drunk when he drove the wrong way, causing a crash that killed 21-year-old Lauren Akey. 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And later this week, come to our next Wink Listens event. Our team's going to be there Thursday at the Doyle Connor Building in Moorhaven from 3 to 7. Stop by, say hi, and share your stories. I'm Maisie Olson for Wink News. 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
4: All right, so this Texas judge just ruled that Brandon Sorsby, all he has to do is serve this 2-game suspension and then he can play after he bet on his own team when he was at Indiana. So now he's going to play for Texas Tech. All this stuff is going on, and this ruling just closed the casket on the NCAA. They have no power. Think about this for a minute. The NCAA actually made the right decision here. A court overturned it, and now we're waiting for Congress to fix all of college football. God help us.
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15: Swung on and Suarez hits it. High in the air. It's deep to center. Ewing back at the wall. Turns, looks. Gone! run. Hey, Eugenio Suarez's second home run already tonight, and it's a grand slam.
1: That's courtesy of the Reds Radio Network. Cincinnati beats the Mets 12-0. Their biggest shutout win since 2023 when they beat the Phillies 13-0. 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
12: Would you have a problem with your NFL team taking Brendan Sorsby in the supplemental draft? 60% say yes.
1: Yeah, I would too. Yeah, I would too. It's a tough enough job being the, you know, the face of a franchise, being a, you know, highly paid player, probably the highest paid on your team. And can you deal with the pressures that come along with the most important position in all the sports? It's tough coming in where you got all your senses and no rehab and no, you know, baggage or anything. Yeah, Paulie.
16: I don't know how this would work, but could Brandon Sorsby, assuming he got his NIL money, could he actually sit out this year and work on himself, meet with teams, talk to people, just skip this football season and enter the 2027 draft and have a better chance?
1: I think if you went to the NFL and you said, what if my client sits out and continues to rehab, and will you punish him if he's eligible for next year's draft? Like, I would want to know, are you going to have him sit out half the year, or you're going to give him a 5-game suspension? Because then you might just say, you know what, bite the bullet and just do the supplemental draft. You got your money, NIL money. Terrence in Texas. Hi, Terrence.
17: Hey, Dan. First, I want to apologize. Last week I came on, and I came in a little hot defending Tech. And, yeah, I was a little heated about it, so I want to apologize. Also, it's been a rough sports week for me. Not only am I a Tech fan, I'm also a Spurs fan, so the past 7 days haven't been great for me. And you asked Mike Florio about who had the better week, and I do agree the Big 12, you know, got to flex its muscles and really show Tech that, hey, we're not going to back down on this. But ultimately, I do think Tech will have the better outcome, being able to get this distraction off the program and move forward and hopefully still win the Big 12 and compete for a national championship.
1: Yeah, sorry about your week, and no need to apologize. You're pumped up about your alma mater, but we try to have some common sense in our opinions here. we try. Andy in Rhode Island. Hi, Andy. What's on your mind today?
18: Good morning, Dan. What's up, Danette? Dan, first off, I have to make a big shout out to the Cape Verdean Nation because we held it down yesterday. And when I say we, I mean me because I am a Cape Verdean myself. My parents, they were born there. Both of my older sisters, they were also born there. I'm the only American citizen. However, to see them be on a big stage like that and hold one of the biggest teams in the world, I felt like we were playing FC Barcelona, to be honest, because I feel like every player plays for FC Barcelona.
1: Well, but, Andy, congratulations.
18: And thank you, Dan. And I would like to say also, I don't want to be the pronunciation police, but I did have to say that it is pronounced Cape Verde. It's not Verde, because in Portuguese you would say Cabo Verde, but in English it's just Cape Verde. And I did tell Tyler I could not watch the English broadcast because they just kept butchering Cape Verde's name so much that it was just abysmal to me. But you know, it's a great start, and to see where they can go, I feel like sky's the limit because they are a great team that has put together very well, and the coach did a great job.
1: All right. Well, Andy, thank you. On the broadcast, they said Cape Verde. Even at the very end, the announcers, Cape Verde, Cape Verde. I would go Verde, but Cape Verde with the tie yesterday. Andy in Rhode Island. All right. Thank you, Andy. Tim Legler, he was on the call for the NBA Finals. Legs will join us. Mikal Bridges, Knicks forward, will join us a little bit later on. 1 hour in the books. Who's going in the confessional? It's Dylan. 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
2: Today through July 8th, utility crews in Charlotte County will be conducting sewer smoke testing. 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Your Florida Everblades are the newest Kelly Cup champs. They won the championship last night. The Blades defeated the Kansas City Mavericks 5-4, capping off an electric six-game series. The Patty Baker Humane Society is looking for more foster volunteers as part of the National Foster 50 Challenge. 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Applications are also available on winknews.com under links mentioned on Wink. 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
4: All right, so this Texas judge just ruled that Brandon Sorsby, all he has to do is serve this two-game suspension and then he can play after he bet on his own team when he was at Indiana. So now he's going to play for Texas Tech. All this stuff is going on, and this ruling just closed the casket on the NCAA. They have no power. Think about this for a minute. The NCAA actually made the right decision here. A court overturned it, and now we're waiting for Congress to fix all of college football. God help us.
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4: Today through July 8th, utility crews in Charlotte County will be conducting sewer smoke testing. The safe artificially created smoke is used to detect leaks and other defects in the sewer system. 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Your Florida Everblades are the newest Kelly Cup champs. They won the championship last night. The Blades defeated the Kansas City Mavericks 5-4, capping off an electric six-game series. The Patty Baker Humane Society is looking for more foster volunteers as part of the National Foster 50 Challenge. The goal is 100 new foster homes by July 31st. Applications are also available on winknews.com under links mentioned on Wink. For Wink News, I'm Annalise Iraola. 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
6: All right, so this Texas judge just ruled that Brandon Sorsby, all he has to do is serve this two-game suspension and they can play after he bet on his own team when he was at Indiana. So now he's going to play for Texas Tech. All this stuff is going on, and this ruling just closed the casket on the NCAA. They have no power. Think about this for a minute. The NCAA actually made the right decision here. A court overturned it, and now we're waiting for Congress to fix all of college football. God help us.
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11: We hope Todd is feeling better, and he'll be back tomorrow. We learned it's Cape Verde, not Cape Verde. Although, listen at the end of the match when Cape Verde is playing Spain, and listen to the broadcast.
12: This is a win.
13: I mean, look, they're celebrating down
12: it's
13: the
12: over.
13: Line.
12: It's over. It is a win in every possible way for Cape
11: Okay. Now, is this the Americanizing of Cape Verde? Yes, Paulie.
12: Yes. In Europe and in Africa, they call it Cape Verde. Okay. And locally in Cape Verde.
11: But over here,
12: it's
11: Verde.
12: Well, like...
11: Like salsa verde.
12: Yeah. But if, like, Florence, Italy is pronounced Florence in America, it's pronounced...
11: Firenze
12: or something Firenze. Close to that.
11: And Venice is Venezia.
12: Right.
11: And Basel is Basilico. Yes, yes, Dylan.
14: As the soccer and linguistics expert of the show, I think the mix-up is that we are more used to Spanish here, and Spanish would be Cabo Verde, and Portuguese, it's Verde. So I think that's why that's the real way.
11: Cape Verde, 500,000 population. Spain is 48 million. Cape Verde, their roster salary is $55 million. Spain's is $1.2 million. Tim in Arizona. Good morning, Tim. What do you have for me?
15: Good morning, Dan. 6 foot in the morning, 5'10" at night. my question's for Paulie, mainly the IT team. Supplemental draft, if Sorsby enters and is not selected, is he now an undrafted free agent and a lot more appealing with his $5 million NIL?
11: I don't know. I forgot to ask Florio that. If he goes undrafted or unselected, is he an unrestricted free agent?
12: We sent a note asking that. Haven't heard back yet.
11: Okay. Frank in Ohio. Hi, Frank. What do you have for me today?
16: Hi, Dan. 5'10" 3/4", weighing in at 165 with a record of 15 wins, 14 via the KO. Now, I think all of football needs to share a burden with Sorsby. I mean, they take money from betting sites. You have everybody telling you what prop to play. And if you give a 20-year-old kid millions of dollars, he's bound to make some mistakes with it. I don't think he should be crucified.
11: Well, he shouldn't be able to play if he bet on his team. And like, this is one mistake. He's going to get a chance to play again. But he did bet on his team. But he wasn't betting a lot of money, considering he's a guy who has $5 million and maybe got $1 million or whatever NIL from Cincinnati. He was just betting over and over and over and over and over and over on a variety of things. And yes, you're right about the leagues being hypocrites. All those commissioners said, oh, no, you know, there won't be gambling. Right? Can't happen. Then what happened? They all realized how much money they were going to make. The owners all realized how much money they were going to make. Then all of a sudden, everybody's okay with gambling. Just like that. Everything's good. No worries. You know, no threat of somebody throwing a game. No threat of somebody betting on a game. No, nothing to worry about here. This is just the start of this, okay? It's just the start of this. And it's usually the weakest person. It's not like Patrick Mahomes is going to be gambling. But it could be somebody who is not a marquee player, not a star quarterback. Look at Jonte Porter. Nobody even knew he was in the league. He thought nobody's going to notice that I decided that I'm not going to play long enough for my prop bet to hit. Take the under. He doesn't think anybody's going to notice there. Vegas has to notice. That's their business. Adam in L.A. Hi, Adam. What do you have for me today?
17: Hey, Dan. 6'1", 180. Just wanted to thank you so much for having Marv Albert on yesterday. You know, he felt like such a forgotten figure throughout these finals where because he wasn't sitting courtside, we never saw him, we never heard about him. And just growing up a Knicks fan, I mean, he is the voice, he's the face. And just really appreciate you having him on. It was great. And Dylan, do not listen to these callers calling about Seton. Don't sweat it. In the annals of replacements, you are the Sammy Hagar to his David Lee Roth. You're doing a great job. Keep it up.
11: Oh, okay. Van Hagar in the back row. We still hope to have Seton on at some point here talking soccer. This day in sports history, Paul.
12: 1991, Dan. Otis Nixon, very nice player for the Expos. He's had 6 steals in one game, broke the major league record. Oh, and this one, of course, 1993. Michael Jordan of the Bulls scored 55 points in the NBA Finals. Oh, should have been 100 against the Phoenix Suns. Jordan became the first player to score 50 in the finals since Jerry West in 1969.
11: Charles Barkley in that game had 32, 12, and 10 assists in that loss to Michael Jordan. Also on this date, 1975, Kareem and Walt Wesley traded to the Lakers for Elmore Smith, Brian Winters, draft picks, Dave Meyer, and Junior Bridgman.
12: How'd that one work out?
11: You know, I thought the Bucks did okay. They just didn't, you know, you can't trade away Kareem. You can't. But I thought that they got a decent, thank you. But I thought they got a decent return for a guy who did not want to stay in Milwaukee. Dylan, what'd you learn today?
14: Tunisia fired their coach, and Algeria also did 2 years ago.
11: Marvin.
18: Your daughter lived in Hawaii in luxury.
11: Yeah. Paul.
12: The Bucks did okay on the Kareem
11: trouble trip. 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
30: The New York Knicks made to build this team was questioned. They fired Tibbs. People weren't sure about that. Go back and look at the columns. The Karl Anthony Towns trade, that didn't go over well. Jalen Brunson free agency, most people thought, why?
28: A new day in The Herd starts now.
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28: The Herd. With Colin Cowherd.
30: I'm setting the tone.
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28: The Herd with Colin Cowherd starts now.
30: Okay, here we go. Here we go. We got a good one today. Tim Ream from Team USA stops by. Nick Wright, too. Live. It's The Herd. Wherever you may be and however you may be listening, thanks for making us part of your day. Well, it's official. The mess is over. Brendan Sorsby is going to enter the supplemental draft, according to The Athletic. Little messy gambling situation there. So college football's not over. There's going to be games in the fall. The death of college football has been greatly exaggerated. But let's talk about this. Young men are highly impulsive, 17 to 24 years old. It can be alcohol. It can be gambling. It can be Adderall to stay awake for midterms. It can be cocaine. It can be steroids. I saw it when I was in college. Binge behavior more than any age group. 17, 24-year-old men. And Brandon Sorsby got addicted to gambling. Let's get him help. Texas Tech defended him and was doing that. Interestingly, when he got an injunction, it actually galvanized college football, which it's always been every conference and everybody for itself. Notre Dame still, not officially, all in on a conference. That's the sport. Take care of yourself, or at best, take care of your conference. This young man will go to the supplemental draft. He will get picked by somebody. 6'3", mobile, accurate, and a gambling problem. Let's hope he gets that fixed and goes on and has a fruitful life. He's really talented. But college football, have you ever noticed this? We argue about everything. The size of the playoff, who gets into the playoff. If the future of NIL is good or bad for the sport, the transfer portal, scheduling imbalance for years was inequitable. And Brendan Sorsby's eligibility is the latest drama we argue about. We don't argue about the NFL like that, right? just which team is better. And that's because pro sports in America and the NFL specifically has great leadership. So a little bit of turbulence doesn't crash the plane. Just like good parents. Don't light kerosene. Don't ignite your daily Tuesday, Wednesday drama inside the house, and don't burn the house down. But because of the fractured leadership in college sports, also known as the NCAA, every mess turns into a bigger one. I mean, the NCAA wasn't prepared for NIL, wasn't prepared for the transfer portal, wasn't prepared for Brendan Sorsby. Are you really shocked? Wasn't really prepared. It was networks, Fox and ESPN, who really kickstarted conference realignment. The NCAA always feels like it's playing catch-up. That's why we've actually had more little dramas with gambling in pro sports, but they're quickly solved. Black and white, contractual. So I've said for years, this has been my rant. College football is fantastic, but instead of having a CEO like a Dana White with the UFC, it's more like boxing. Every commissioner, every promoter fighting for his self-interests. Hopefully this wakes the sport up, but I'm not hopeful. Gambling and dice games been around since 3000 BC. Gambling is going nowhere. You can write your precious columns about the ills of gambling. It's been around forever. It's going to be around for the rest of time in sports. They've been doing it in Europe long before us. When it's monitored, there are boundaries, and it's smartly governed. It's fun. It's an additive. And it's a story as old as time. Barry Diller, one of the smartest guys ever in the media, just made a bid to buy casinos. MGM. Why? Because in the world of AI going forward, it's concrete. You can't duplicate that experience. It's not going anywhere. I.e., it's time for real leadership, like the NFL or the NBA or Major League Baseball. Black and white, contractual, everybody on the same page. This was a mess that didn't have to come to this, but it did, inexplicably and not surprisingly. I hope the kid gets help. I think he's really talented. College football was always going to survive it. Here's Bruce Feldman last week from our show on Brendan Sorsby.
1: The rest of the Big 12, who is right now apoplectic that this retired judge in Texas granted this injunction, given how much he bet, how often he bet on his own team when he was at Indiana. I mean, this was tens of thousands of dollars, thousands of bets. And given the history of the NCAA, this is like the one rule that it seemed like the NCAA had been held firm on that you cannot break. And if you do, you're basically banned.
30: It all worked out. We're all going to be okay. I'll root for the kid as he enters the supplemental draft. Okay, so I was thinking about this with Wemby. You know, I've always joked with Michael Jordan, it's as if he didn't really enter the league until he started winning championships. People forget that Michael Jordan, first series against Milwaukee, knocked away. First three series in the NBA playoffs, lost all of them. You'd think he never missed a shot with Michael Jordan. The beginning was choppy. He was a ball hog and not a great teammate. At the end, the Wizards was pathetic. Wemby is 22. He just faced a smart, veteran, well-coached physical Knicks team. Shocking. It didn't go particularly well. Even prodigies like Peyton Manning consider this finals for Wemby like the first playoff game for an NFL quarterback against a really veteran team that's on a heater. Like that Tennessee team that Peyton Manning faced in the playoffs. He completed 45% of his throws. His passer rating was 62. 22-year-old athletes, even prodigies, are not built to walk into pro sports and dominate men. The Knicks have men. Mitchell Robinson, Cat, Josh Hart, OG, big, strong men. and the NBA officiating, which I am a fan of in the finals, is going to let the big guys play. That's why so few champions in the last 8 years, one, Denver, has been led by a center. And he's a non-traditional center. So, you know, the bigger they are, the harder they fall. In sports, the higher you climb, the harder and longer the fall. So if he would have lost in the Western Conference Finals, Wemby, we would have lauded him for the effort. You took the defending champ 7 games. Instead, he wins it, goes to the Knicks, and they were a bad matchup for him. They ended up being a bad matchup for Cleveland, Philadelphia, Atlanta, and Oklahoma City. Are the Knicks great? No, but they are built to give a 22-year-old rail fin center problems. So again, go to Peyton Manning's first playoff game. Go to Jordan's early career. It's just not built for young, great players to dominate. I mean, I hear this all the time. I watch these clips of Matt Damon and Ben Affleck talking about their careers. You'd have thought they just wrote Good Will Hunting in a dorm room, gave it to a director, and it was magical. It was a 10-year cycle of rejection. Joe Rogan, a podcast sensation. Joe Rogan's almost 60. He was grinding, doing 8-minute sets in Boston comedy clubs. But he was 19, 20, and 21. He's now 58. It's not easy. Success is hard. And the key thread line for all great actors, writers, athletes, relentlessness. You're going to get knocked down. You got to get back up. Wemby on learning from this finals loss.
5: Compared to anything before, this is the biggest lesson of my life, the biggest learning moment. I can't tell exactly what the lesson is, but we're learning from that for sure. I'm learning more than any other time in my life before.
30: College football is going to be okay. Wemby and the Spurs, similarly, are going to be okay. All right, J-Mac, Tim Ream stops by. Brian Windhorst. Giannis wants to go to Miami. That is his choice. Nice. We have thoughts on that.
6: Really? Miami? He wants to go play with Bam Adebayo? And what? They have nothing on their roster. It's like a lateral move from Milwaukee to... I don't see it. That's crazy.
30: You don't want to play with Bam Adebayo?
6: But what's it, what is that going to get you? You're beating the Knicks and the Pacers? Well, you'd beat the Celtics with Bam Adebayo?
30: You have the greatest defensive front line. I'll tell you who you'd be good against. San Antonio. Bam and Giannis is built to be the Wemby.
6: Colin, I could probably get a 10-day contract to play for the Miami Heat if that's their roster. Those two guys, that's it? They're going to have to give up so much. Hawkes is gone. Tyler Hero's gone.
30: No, they don't. If Giannis has the leverage, he tells every other team, I won't sign an extension. Oof. Suddenly Miami does not have to give away the farm.
6: Yeah.
30: This is a rare opportunity for an NBA star who was loyal for 13 years to say, no, I got 3 great years left. I will not sign an extension with anybody but Miami. How much would you give up? Yeah. Suddenly Miami's offer is very close to everybody else's offer. Giannis has a lot of power here. Often international players don't want to play that card. I'll defend Giannis. I would play that card.
6: Ooh.
30: Coming up next. Now, one of the smartest guys in the NFL is saying it. Shedeur Sanders looks really, really good. That's next. The Herd. Hi, it's The Herd. Almost 30 years ago, scientist Gary Kehoe drank a cup of coffee with a strange mushroom floating in it. 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
5: School is out, so what are school resource officers doing over the summer? The answer may surprise you tonight on Wink News. Nara Organics powdered infant formula is under recall. If you have it, stop using it. The company says there is a potential risk of botulism. Reports say three babies in different states have been hospitalized. Target, Target.com, and Nara.com sell the powdered formula. Hendry County lifts its burn ban for unregulated outdoor fires effective today. The Florida Forest Service says if you're burning outdoors, keep water close by and make sure the fire is out before you walk away. I'm Lois Tomey, Wink News, first, fair, everywhere.
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7: 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So now he's going to play for Texas Tech. 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
15: Let's start with Belgium, Egypt from yesterday. I know you're hot on Belgium. The defense a little sus. Here's Egypt scoring the early goal. Just a missile into the corner. They held on to a 1-0 lead for a while until my main man, Lukaku, came on for Belgium. Instant impact. Here's the call from Derek Ray.
16: He represents the great hope of the Belgian fans right about now.
17: Yeah, heroes welcome from the Belgian faithful.
16: Now, what can they produce? This time, Lukaku only just on and has the magic touch. Romelu Lukaku got himself into that central position, and that's what Belgium needed.
15: Now, I'm a Lukaku guy, you know, Chelsea, Man U, played with all the good teams. However, that was technically an own goal, so I don't get the credit for that goal from Lukaku. But he came on like 25 seconds before that and literally just made that run. That's what you do as a striker. Make the run to the goal, put pressure on the defense. Belgium earned the tie. Colin, they did not look awesome, though. That's the problem with this team. Are you still bullish on them after the Egypt result?
0: Well, I think, listen, these are first games.
15: Yeah.
0: Across the world, across the globe. You know, these are, you know, you're traveling, you're in territory that you're not used to. Let this thing play out. It's group stage, teams mm-hmm. can grow. So, yeah, I think Belgium is considered a tough out. So yeah. I think they're, you know, I think my takeaway so far is we are a much more aggressive attacking style men's team. I did the United States. It's not just about the goals. Pulisic did not have a shot on goal, and we had four goals.
15: Yeah,
0: that is nobody would have projected that. I don't think Pochettino would have projected that. That we didn't need a Pulisic shot on goal, not only to get 16 shots, but I would say a half dozen were really strong attempts.
15: Yeah.
0: So my take is, I think the United States win was the most shocking so far in the tournament.
15: Yeah, especially the margin of victory. I will say the African teams have fared well early. It is early. Morocco tied Brazil.
0: You predicted that.
15: Ivory Coast got the win.
0: Yep.
15: Over Ecuador. And there was another. Oh, yesterday, Cape Verde with the tie against Spain, which felt like a win to them. Now, Senegal about to line up against France. Could another African team show well here early? We will see in about 15 minutes on Fox. All right, let's go to the next story, Colin. That's the Lakers and LeBron. I know people are like, come on, more LeBron. Folks, it's a big 2 weeks ahead for LeBron and the Lakers. According to Brian Windhorst, LeBron is willing to take a lower salary with the Lakers so they can afford a free agent if he likes their game plan. LeBron, you can't just say to LeBron, hey, bud, take a $30 million haircut so we can go get somebody. You can't do that. I think it's respectable to say, LeBron, here's our game plan. If you take 20 mil, we can afford Tari Eason or Walker Kessler or Peyton Watson. Whoever it is, we can fit them in if you take less. Will you take less? Now, if you're LeBron, what do you say, Colin?
0: Do you want to win games or do you want to stack chips? I mean, you know, at some point, if it's LeBron, Luka, and Austin are your primary stars, you're a very below average defensive team. So what do you want to do? I mean, to me, you know, Marcus Smart, you pick up that option because he'll defend. DeAndre Ayton, I probably let him skate. I let him go. Again, more of an offensive player who, when he's a fourth option offensively, he gets moody. Not as, you know, DeAndre Ayton when Luka and Austin got hurt was in an incredibly good mood and very positive and uplifting presence because he was getting looks. Yeah. So I would let Ayton walk. I would pick up the option for Marcus Smart and Austin Reeves. But there, you need some defensive first players. I mean, this whole lineup, Rui's known for offense, Luke Kennard known for offense, Jackson Hayes, you know, not known as an elite defender. They just don't have the roster composition right now to compete with the best teams.
15: Which is why LeBron needs to take less. Now, I think Ayton has a player option or something. We'll see if he's back. But Rui Hachimura is the guy to watch there, Colin. Free agent, okay? If you're the San Antonio Spurs and you got Harrison Barnes coming off the books, you got Kelly Olynyk coming off the books, that's like 28 mil. Do you go for Rui and put him alongside Wemby? Remember, they were small and got killed on the offensive glass.
0: Well, Rui is a great corner three shooter, and Wemby frees those up.
15: So Rui Hachimura is the guy to watch on the Lakers. You need to protect him. Didn't he shoot like 50% from three in the playoffs? Yep. I mean, he's a, I don't want to say he's a star, but if he's your third or fourth option, holy hell, you're in great shape. Let's go to the final story, Colin. That's the NFL. I know you're hot on Kyler Murray. But there's some reports out there that he's kind of struggling to grasp the intricate Kevin O'Connell offense. J.J. McCarthy, no problems because he was there last year. Here's Justin Jefferson talking about Kyler Murray's learning curve.
12: I definitely understand his difficulty of understanding some things just because this offense is difficult, and especially going against our defense, seeing the different coverages, seeing the roles, the disguises that our defense do, it's really going to help him out when the season comes if he's the starting quarterback. So, you know, he's going to get to that point where he knows it like the back of his hand, and he's calling the plays freely. He understands the defenses and everything rolling to the different sides and coverages. So it's just really, you know, cool to see him picking it up as fast as he has.
0: Yeah, I mean, listen, it's June. They're going to be okay.
15: Kyler Murray's going to be okay?
0: Yeah, Kyler's going to win the starting job. What I think is interesting is what if the Chargers make a call on J.J. McCarthy?
15: Well, you don't need to do it this early. I mean, you could try to buy low if it's clear that he ain't going to play.
0: Well, when Kyler gets named the starting quarterback, you think J.J. is going to be in a good mood?
15: Well, I don't think he has he's probably going to be ticked off. Maybe that'll motivate him.
0: That's when you move him out of the room.
15: Yeah, you've been a backup once or twice in your career. You didn't just get me out of here.
0: Long time ago.
15: You got to battle. You got to fight for everything in life. It's a good learning lesson for JJ.
0: Yeah, I think he feels...
15: No free lunches, my friend.
0: I think between the injuries, he's been embattled. He's had a tough run. I mean, he had some confidence issues. He had injury issues.
15: Yeah, Kyler had no issues in Arizona. I mean, he's one playoff appearance.
0: The difference is Minnesota's a contextualizer as always. Minnesota's a much better run operation than... I mean, Arizona's on a short list with the Jets, and Cleveland is a dysfunctional organization.
15: I know the audience loves that. Anytime you want to get back at me, you just say dysfunctional and Jets.
0: Well, it's true. And Minnesota's not dysfunctional. They have not... You know, they've struggled to kind of land like the next level quarterback, but that Kansas City did for years before Mahomes. Like Len Dawson to Mahomes, there were a lot of guys in the middle of that.
15: Wait, couldn't you say they had their next level quarterback in Sam Darnold and they let him go? Isn't that dysfunction?
0: Yeah, I mean, I agree with that. I would have kept Sam Darnold, but I don't think that's... No, dysfunction is over and over and over and over. Brendan Sorsby has a gambling addiction. If he solved it and recovered, that's not dysfunctional. It's an addiction. It's when people go back, and at 12 years, if we're talking about it, he's addicted for the third or fourth time and he can't get past it. That's that's the level of, you know, intervention isn't helping. Teams miss all the... I mean, I have a lot of contacts that are general managers. Drafting is hard. I mean, again, think about Daniel Jones was on the market. Tom Brady was on the market. Two teams went after Brady, the Chargers and the Bucs, aggressively. Two. Sam Darnold's on the market. Minnesota and Seattle in back-to-back years were really interested. I mean, it's ridiculous to me that there weren't more. I'll say this about Kyler Murray. Malik Willis. Say what you want. I got six games of him playing, and the numbers don't lie. He was exceptional.
15: Six games in 3 years. Okay.
0: How long does it take? If you were a scout for my organization and six games wasn't enough to look at an outside linebacker and say, here's what he can do, here's what he can't, I'd fire you. Yeah. Six games is more than enough to go strength, weakness, size, It just does not take that long to spot talent in any industry.
15: Bit of a drop-off from LeFleur in Green Bay to whoever's calling plays in Miami. Billy Joe Bob that they picked up from the Waffle House.
0: I think they're going to be just... I think Miami doesn't have a roster. I think they have a coach and a quarterback. And they're going to win four games.
15: You
0: want to
15: bet a friendly wager? Miami puts in a bid on Sorsby in the supplemental draft.
0: I don't think that's a mistake.
15: No, not at all.
0: I wouldn't, but I don't think it's
15: like a fifth-round pick, sixth-round, whatever it is.
0: Arizona and the Jets and the Cowboys should. Cleveland should sleep on it.
15: Why? Because it's a Shadour?
0: Because they're going to win too many games. They're not going to get a top-three quarterback.
15: Please, speak it into existence. Go,
0: put Cleveland's schedule on the screen. They got W's. Is it, what? Aaron Rodgers tweaks an ankle at 42. You don't think they can beat Pittsburgh?
15: They got Will Howard still.
0: I'm just telling you, Cleveland's got players. J-Mac with the news.
14: Well, that's the news.
13: And thanks for stopping by.
14: The Herd Lie News.
0: Tim Ream stopped by today. That was fantastic. Nick Wright as well. Nick gets all worked up. It's funny. I like Jalen Brunson. I think there's a little recency bias. Like I had when the Denver Nuggets won. I'm like, okay, they're the Spurs. You get worked up. You get caught up. I think Jalen Brunson's had an incredible run. He's a very good player. I've said he's the ninth guy in the league I'd build around. You'd have thought I said he's 29th. Here is the Browns schedule, by the way. Again, this is a roster. Look at the schedule. Tampa,
15: they're losing. Wait. Start with Jacksonville on the road. That's a loss.
0: Dude, nobody knows. There's an upset every week. Just look at the games. You think Tampa, Carolina, Jets, Tennessee, Pittsburgh, New Orleans, Raiders, Bengals, Atlanta.
15: Bengals.
0: Are world beaters.
15: I'll give them four or five wins. What do you want? Five? You want six?
0: I think Cleveland's going to battle for seven or eight wins. I really do. I really like Cleveland. I think you have to take one big swing on a playoff team nobody expects.
15: Fair. Totally agree. Last year, I liked the Titans. That was a whiff. Let me ask you, what's the locker room like in Cleveland after they trade the heartbeat of the franchise, Myles Garrett?
0: Happy, because they got Jared Verse for free, and now they can get more people at the trade deadline. I don't think the Myles Garrett thing wrecked the locker room at all. A Jared Verse, Ohio kid, I think they're fired up for him. Get used to saying it. Cleveland Browns, playoffs.
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31: What is that?
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7: Greetings and salutations, friends. How are you today on a very terrific Tuesday? Glad you can be with us, company. Let's do it. So, congratulations. The Everblades did it again. Kelly Cup champions. It feels like all that is good in the world. Everything's back to normal. The Cup back here in Southwest Florida. We're actually probably on its way as we speak. All right. I got a question for you on the text line and the phone number. I'll tell you what that question is in just a moment. We'll run that down. We got another change in the Brendan Sorsby situation. If you need a quarterback, one's available. Apparently, we had some sort of terrorist attack ready to go at the UFC White House deal Sunday night that was thwarted. And we'll get into all that, plus some World Cup. That's where we have Chris here to keep us on track with all that stuff. We are on a myriad of stations here on the Craig Sheeman Radio Network. Craig Sheeman and Company on The Fan, Southwest Florida Sports Authority, home of the Kelly Cup champion, Everblades. We are on 94.1 here in Fort Myers, up and down the highway, I-75 out toward the beaches. If you're heading north, Charlotte County, Punta Gorda, best station to dial that in is 103.3. If you're in south of Collier County or Marco Island, 105.9 is the best. 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Don't forget, we have Red Alert coming up at the bottom of the hour here as well. Normally, we talk to somebody from the Everblades on Tuesday, whether it be Brad Ralph or Jake Maurice. By the way, Jake did an outstanding job broadcasting the games and the game last night. My question to all of you, and speaking of Jake broadcasting the game-winning puck went through in double overtime at 12:50 this morning. I was locked in. I picked up the broadcast like in the second period, and we were getting pummeled in the second period, falling behind and then storming back. I was glued. I was glued to the radio. It was awesome. We'll talk about all of that. I want to know how many of you people were still up listening at 1:50. I imagine, or 12:50. I imagine a lot of you were. Chris, how are you today?
3: Hey.
7: What's going on?
3: Oh, not a lot.
7: Got your Blades hat on today?
3: Yeah, I figured if you're not going to wear your Blades hat today, you're not going to wear your Blades hat ever.
7: What kind of shirt you got on there? You got your winter jacket on.
3: Just a
7: standard issue.
3: Gray and white striped polo.
7: All right. Nothing. That's gray. See, that looks light blue to me. I'm going to tell you.
3: You're kidding me.
7: No, that looks like powder blue from here. Like the wall behind you is gray. That's light blue. Maybe. Well, you turn the lights down in here before the show. Let's get a spotlight on you here. All right. Yeah. Okay. It's a little more gray.
3: No. It's not a little more gray. It is gray. This is light blue. Look on the back.
7: Yeah. Carolina blue stripe on the back there.
3: That's light blue.
7: Okay. We're in agreement. I'm wearing black, not midnight blue or anything like that, by the way.
3: I got you. You got to turn the bright lights down.
7: Yeah.
3: Keep it as cool as possible in here.
7: Yeah, exactly. I was locked in. I'm sure you were watching soccer bouncing back and forth.
3: I was. I did flip over. I have Flow Hockey.
7: Yeah.
3: Had, I should say. So I watched, I put it on in the second period. And it was awful.
7: It was bleak.
3: It was so bad.
7: It felt like games 1 and 2.
3: At the end of the second period, I recorded the Iran New Zealand game last night.
7: You recorded it.
3: Yeah. So I went back and I watched that incredible game. Fell asleep on the couch watching that. Mm. Woke up to go to bed. Thought, let's just check the score.
7: Let's see how the Blades did.
3: Let's see what happened.
7: Yeah.
3: And it was 4-4 in overtime. I'm like,
7: still going
3: whoa,
7: on.
3: Oh, all right. I'm going to bed.
7: Yeah. Oh, really? Why? How?
3: I was tired.
7: I was tired too. I was sitting there with my eyes half open and I was sitting there with my phone on my chest and I was listening to the game intently.
3: I don't. How did that? And look, I'm not talking about Jake Maurice's call here because I think he's fantastic.
7: Yes, he is.
3: At calling a hockey game.
7: Yes.
3: I'm just imagining sitting on a couch, I'm assuming, or your chair.
7: Yeah.
3: With your phone running on your belly.
7: Yeah.
3: Just listening. Uh-huh. Like, what was on TV?
7: I don't know. I didn't get up and put on soccer.
3: Not Iran, New Zealand?
7: I didn't. The TV was off last night.
3: So you were just sitting there listening like it's 1927 and you're listening to Babe Ruth and the Yankees, huh?
7: It's exactly what I did. I was laying in bed. The lights were on. The fan was going. And I was just listening to the radio. It was as old. You're absolutely. And by the way, a classic worthy of that comparison of Babe Ruth back in the day. It was the second longest game in Kelly Cup Finals history. It took like 5 hours. It was incredible. Like that second period, things started to unravel. And
3: they were down 4-1 if you didn't see online or anything.
7: Fell behind 3-goal deficit, and it really felt like games 1 and game 2, like, uh-oh, and you're thinking, okay, well, at least we got game 7, right? But then you hung in there, because you just, Chris, I'm telling you, and people who are listening, you just had a feeling.
4: something was going to happen. And then they scored two goals in 84 seconds. You're like, okay, yeah, this is what's going on.
3: Well, then I think it was Oliver Chow gets the game tying goal. I believe there was 13.7 on the clock.
4: 13 seconds to go in the game.
3: That. And it was a hot mess in front of the net leading into that goal. I couldn't see where the puck was watching the highlights on YouTube this morning.
4: Chris, it was about a 5-minute official review, and you're sitting here, season on the brink. Are we in or are we done for the day? I mean,
3: I could imagine. The watching it, and you don't have a bunch of different camera angles on flow hockey. You don't have all that. I didn't know. I didn't see the puck cross. I didn't hear a whistle, but maybe there was a whistle. I didn't see goaltender interference, although if they had called it, I don't know if you could have really argued it that hard against it.
4: I think Jake said you could have called it either way, and then you default to what was the call on the ice.
3: Yeah.
4: And that's what I think saved them.
3: Call on the ice.
4: So that was a wrap. Tied going in overtime. And then the goaltending in both overtimes is just another save and a save and a save. It was unbelievable until Isaac Nurse punched one through. And Winner. Yeah, and of course, with the goal that we scored with 13 seconds to go in regulation, obviously we had pulled Cam at that point, pulled the goalie with about a minute and a half to go. So, I mean, it was all on the line there. And congratulations to Cam, a friend of the program. All these guys are friends of the program. He was named the MVP. First three-time winner of the MVP for the postseason. And it was just incredible. It was a lot of fun. It was a lot of fun sitting on just listening on the radio. Fourth championship in 5 years. I mean, that checks every box of every definition of a dynasty, especially in the 1 year you missed. You got to the conference finals.
3: Yeah, yeah. It is a dynasty. Yep. ECHL's Twitter account. A dynasty continues.
4: Oh, yeah, yeah. We'll take it.
3: Oh, sorry. A dynasty lives on.
4: Oh, yeah.
3: It's not going anywhere. Everblades are Kelly Cup champs.
4: Whew. I see. I had exhale right there.
3: How many jerseys are they going to have to retire over there? Because, like, 33 is going up in the rafters.
4: Automatic.
3: Cam is automatic. That's absolutely going to happen. Like, Oliver Chow, he's been a captain for two cups now, I think.
4: Yeah.
3: He's got to be on that list. You've got a lot of guys that now have two, three rings with the Everblades.
4: Hey,
3: they're going to run out of jersey numbers.
4: A couple of them were playing for the other team last night.
3: Yeah, right. Well, that's the thing is,
4: you can take
3: the players, you can take the assistant coaches, just keep Cam, keep Brad in place.
4: Yeah.
3: And it's like those two will make everything else work. Everything else will be fine as long as those two stalwarts remain in place.
4: That's right.
3: At Hertz Arena.
4: Absolutely love it. All right, let's get some reaction. Again, I'm curious how many of you are up. We're at 12:50 this morning listening. Haystack Bob checking in. Stayed up all night watching him flow hockey. So weird. I didn't fall asleep till 5 a.m. Woke up at noon. Hey, good morning. This is your morning show, your morning zoo show. What else we got here on the text line? Toothbrush, epic comeback in all caps for the Everblades, ECHL champions. That's right. Michael Calloway, terrific Tuesday. Craig, Blades win. Listen to the entire game last night. Hall of Famer, display Seahawks fan. Here's a question about the cup. Will it arrive in Southwest Florida in one piece? Will it be gloriously dented, as is our tradition? Hall of Famer, the last words I said to Chris before we turned the microphones on today is that my favorite question to ask Brad Ralph every year, almost every year, hey, what's the condition of the Kelly Cup? Have you guys broke it yet? Tush push. Hey, Chris, is there a good number? Okay. He's got a ticket question. Bongo Burt, happy Tuesday, guys. Gonna play a benefit on a beautiful sunny day in Maine, but wanted to tune in for a couple hours first. Oh, are you playing in a golf benefit? It's getting a little late for tea time over there.
3: stays light late up there.
4: Oh, yeah, that's right. You got 10. You can go to 10 o'clock probably easy.
3: Who texted that in?
4: Bongo Bird. He's up in Maine. Yeah, you're right. It is light late. Okay. That is good. Wow, evening golf for a benefit instead of, you know, let's get tea time crack at dawn and then have a nice lunch afterward. He's doing the lunch first and then playing. By the way, what's the temperature in Maine right now, Bongo Bert? Because it's about 109 heat index here right now. Grumpy was on the lanai listening on the radio last night. June Skywalker, yo-yo afternoon, boys. That was a historic win last night for the Everblades. I picked it up toward the end of the second period on the radio. Couldn't stop listening from there. Yeah. Martini, I had some company at my house. It was great. I hope. Oh, was it your sister whose birthday it was that you moved so you could attend game five? By the way, let me wish her a belated happy birthday in all seriousness.
3: It was yesterday, you know.
4: Yeah, I said belated. That means yesterday.
3: I know what belated means.
4: Or delayed. Let's see here. Green Falcon, I realized this morning after checking to see the Everblades won that the rest of the East Coast Hockey League hates them.
3: Oh, yeah.
4: They're the new Patriots of the... You know what? This is fun being on that side of the fence, though.
3: Sorry, but the Patriots never went 4 out of 5.
4: That's right.
3: In fact, I'm trying to think in the Big Four... who the last team would have been to go 4 out of 5.
4: Gretzky didn't do it, right?
3: I think he did.
4: Or maybe the Rangers. They won.
3: No, they didn't do four.
4: I thought they did 5 at one point.
3: No, the Islanders would have been the ones that I was thinking of.
4: All right.
3: Islanders.
4: That's about it. Steelers won 4 and 6.
3: 4 and 6. The Bulls did 6 and 8.
4: Yeah, that's the realm we're
3: talking
4: here.
3: That's kind of what we're talking about here. And I get it. It's not the top league, but still, I mean, I'd almost say that it's more impressive to do what the Everblades have done, because when you get a good player at this level,
4: yeah,
3: his goal is not to play for the Florida Everblades or any ECHL team. His goal is to make his way to the AHL and eventually get to the NHL.
4: Yeah.
3: So the fact that they're able to have sustained success over there the way that they are, where every player is kind of looking at some other team at some point throughout their career, thinking, can I get to where my goal was when I was 7?
4: Right. Yeah, good point. Disgruntled Knowles fan, who actually attended a couple of games in this series, bailed on the radio broadcast thinking we were going to get beat last night, down by 3 goals. Yeah. He said he went to sleep upset that we lost. Then I woke up and found out from delivery, man, that we won.
3: I know the
4: feeling.
3: I'm
4: still stunned.
3: I know the feeling.
4: Hedge, did Rick Church have to stay on the air for the whole game? Yes, Rick Church was here till probably, I don't know, 1:30, 2 o'clock. Yeah. Although I just got a text from him, so he's awake. Bongo Bert. Oh, he's playing his school benefit. He plays the bongos. Oh, that's Bongo Bert's a musician, not a golfer.
3: Those are drums.
4: And it's 75 and sunny and breezy.
3: Yeah, I'm sure it's lovely up there this time of the year.
4: Boston Brawler says, don't forget about the Bill Russell years. Yeah, he won what was it, 10?
3: He won 11.
4: 11 titles in 12 years. Yeah, something ridiculous.
3: It was a lot. Okay, so that's what we're talking.
4: Yeah, Green Falcons says Islanders or Montreal in hockey. Maybe Hall of Famer chiming in with the Boston Celtics. Even Hall of Famer was listening. We were not doing well. I turned it way down. It's 4-1, and then I flipped it over to X and saw it was 4-2. At that point, I felt like the tide was turning. A couple of minutes later, I looked again. It was 4-3. Yeah, literally 84 seconds later, it was 4-3. And at that point, I knew that we'd do it and turned it back on the radio. Yeah, I told you, there was just a sneaky feeling where you did not want to turn the radio off yesterday when they were down 4-1. It was weird, but something in our bones, man. Kenny Bear, wasn't UCLA basketball undefeated for like 4 years in the 70s? They had an 88-game winning streak. That would have covered 3.5 years.
3: Three, yeah.
4: Tank Bigsby, how is Cam not in the NHL? I don't understand how that works because he's got an AHL contract, right? I think, or did. I don't really understand all that. Works. He's on a different deal than, say, some of the players on his team.
3: From my understanding, he's at the point in his career and life where he likes where he's playing right now.
4: We like it too, by the way.
3: We like it as well. He's having success on and off the ice down here.
4: Yeah.
3: And I think that he's kind of at a point in his career where he is good where he's at.
4: Yeah.
3: And if you see, watch him. He's not a big guy.
4: Mm-hmm.
3: I mean, and that's comparing him to the other ECHL goalie that's across the ice from him, 195 feet away.
4: Yeah.
3: That's not comparing him to the best of the best in the NHL.
4: Right. Yeah.
3: By the way, Cam was your MVP of the playoffs.
4: Only three-time winner.
3: Ugh. They'll have to rename it the Cam Johnson Award.
4: Oh, I like that idea.
3: Yeah.
4: But next time we talk to him, make sure we bring that up. We got to make that happen.
3: The Cam Johnson.
4: Yeah.
3: I like that. It sounds like a trophy.
4: And look, it's time to the Kelly Cup needs to be the Ralph Cup.
3: That's named after the original commissioner, I believe.
4: Well, I know,
3: of the
4: but
3: ECHL.
4: The Lombardi Trophy is the first coach to win the first two Super Bowls.
3: Yeah, but not Larry O'Brien never won an NBA championship. I don't even know who Larry O'Brien is, to be honest with you.
4: He was a commissioner of the NBA before David Stern.
3: Okay, so there's one for commissioner.
4: Yeah, yeah. Well.
3: Lord Stanley?
4: I think he was literally some sort of Lord Stanley type dude that says, I'm going to have a cup and we're going to award it.
3: I'd like to do that.
4: All right. I have some fun facts about Cam. So, three-time postseason MVP. By the way, did they call it, is it the Kelly Cup MVP or is it for the whole playoffs like in the
3: whole
4: NHL?
3: Playoffs. hold on. Let me double check that real quick.
4: Okay.
3: Sorry, Kelly Cup Finals Most Valuable Player.
4: Okay, all right. Let's see here. Cam has 98 postseason wins, or appearances, I'm sorry. 73 wins.
3: It's a whole season.
4: Yeah.
3: They only play 72.
4: Right. So he's 73 and 25 if my math checks out.
3: 73 and 25?
4: Yeah.
3: That's pretty good.
4: Oh, 16 of those were shutouts.
3: That's a record too, I believe.
4: I bet you throw in the one goal games and it's off the charts too.
3: Yeah.
4: 6,133 postseason minutes. Let's log in some time. Wow.
3: It is.
4: All right, well, congratulations. Normally, on Tuesdays at 4:30, we talk with the Blades. We haven't heard from anybody. We think they probably got up late and then started traveling.
3: They probably stayed up late.
4: Yeah.
3: And then had to go on a plane.
4: Yeah.
3: The players weren't sleeping last night. Who are we kidding?
4: Do you get right on a plane like at 9 in the morning, or do you... That was
3: scheduled.
4: Even if it was a charter? You can't push that back a wee bit?
3: I don't know. Logistically, I've never changed the time of a charter.
4: You ever been on a charter plane after a championship?
3: Nope.
4: It's gonna have a certain scent to it with some alcohol coming out of your pores.
3: Although, did you hear the communication between the pilot and the guy in the tower control when the Knicks flew back to New York?
4: No, what?
3: The pilot gets on, hey, requesting run.

0: you'd almost have to go Tampa Bay Buccaneers route and do the boat parade.
1: Do the boat parade?
0: Yeah, like, you know.
1: Up and down the Caloosahatchee?
0: Up and down the Caloosahatchee.
1: I'm all about
0: yeah,
1: that.
0: Yeah, I think that could be pretty cool.
1: I mean, otherwise, what will you do? Up and down Fort Myers Beach.
0: See, but you're in Estero. Like, yeah, half of your fan base is in Naples. Maybe not half, but a big chunk of your fan base is in Naples. You kind of need to stay in that Estero area. I don't think the Estero River. Maybe we could all paddleboard down the Estero River together with the Kelly Cup.
1: I did that once.
0: I'll never do that.
1: Well, I didn't know till afterward that it was basically like canoeing in a toilet.
0: Yeah.
1: How can that be? This is 2026. We can't have a clean river in the middle of town?
0: I've got a we've got friends that we know when their friends from out of town are down here.
1: Yeah.
0: Because we'll like call them like, hey, what are you guys doing? You want to go to the brewery and meet up or, you know, grab drink somewhere?
1: Yeah.
0: And they'll say something crazy like, we're paddleboarding on the Estero River. And it's like, oh, your friends are in town from up north, huh? They're like, yeah.
1: Taking your lives in your own hands in danger. I mean, it's beautiful.
0: Oh, it's gorgeous, yeah.
1: And, until you are told what you're the bacteria that you're swimming in over there.
0: And God forbid you decide to do it between the months of April and November.
1: Runoff water. Yeah. With add a little fertilizer in there. Haystack Bob, who's been very active today on the text line.
0: Love to see it, Haystack Bob.
1: How many Yankee transplants, I think he means just Northerners in general, were ever thinking 10 years ago that they'd be celebrating hockey with a beer in 100-degree weather? Yeah, well,
0: it's a thing of beauty.
1: Chris has pointed this out. I mean, think about how good the NHL teams are in the state of Florida, too. I mean, we just...
0: Oh, this state, it's
1: hockey central.
0: It's on a heater right now.
1: Literally. If you took Canada and moved it down here, it would be a heater.
0: Mm-hmm.
1: Kenny Bear, celebrate them during the Edison Parade. But that's at Christmas in the middle of the next season.
0: Yeah, that's kind of a weird timing for all of it, right?
1: Yeah.
0: Shut down I-75.
1: Sure.
0: I'm sure everybody would love that.
1: Land the plane right there.
0: Go like Old 41 area.
1: Yeah.
0: Although traffic.
1: Old 41, yeah.
0: Yeah. The entrance and exiting of traffic would be tight.
1: That'd be difficult.
0: Small roads down there.
1: Hall of Famer checking in. Charters are generally paid for by time, so pushing back the departure would add a few $1,000s to the trip.
0: Mm-hmm.
1: That's good to know.
0: I'm going to go out on a limb and say that takeoff time was set in ink.
1: Okay. Anti-Jameis Bucks fan. Airboat parade, make it happen, boys.
0: Oh, that'd be so cool.
1: That would be cool. How many times have you done an airboat? Oh, you guys have? You know people at Okeechobee.
0: My in-laws have airboats.
1: Yeah.
0: So I've done it
1: lot. You ever drive it? Like, you let it rip?
0: Uh-huh. I've driven it a couple times.
1: Is it easy to drive? I've never driven. It seems...
0: It's weird.
1: You gotta think about it in reverse, don't you? Because the...
0: No, because the handle goes... forwards and backwards.
1: Yeah.
0: So you just kind of figure out which way's left, which way's right on it, because it's only pulling the.
1: It doesn't have a steering wheel. It's got a
0: pole that's on your right, and like
1: like a big joystick.
0: You push to turn right and pull to turn left. I think.
1: What happens? You go side to side. Is there forward and back? I mean,
0: it can't. No, you have foot pedals to go forward.
1: Okay, I didn't know that.
0: Yeah.
1: Okay. Yeah. So your foot pedals control the fan.
0: Right. But like, you can't turn without having the fan moving.
1: Okay.
0: Obviously, it's like a boat.
1: Yeah.
0: Where you need that thrust in order to turn.
1: Gotcha.
0: Yeah.
1: Hmm. Gator Finn, maybe the Estero River, because it's not an actual river. It's more of a tidal creek.
0: Yeah. Yeah. No, but it's called the Estero River. So we're going to stick with it. We respect the Estero River here.
1: Dolphin Mike says, I'm Canadian and moved down here, Craig. Canada sucks. He said that, not me.
0: Dolphin Mike.
1: Toothbrush, Fort Myers Beach for all the fans and the team can boat. I know at least one year the team gathered on Fort Myers Beach and they're all huddled around the cup.
0: Yeah.
1: Drinking and just celebrating. And that's usually when it gets broken.
0: The Lonnie Kai has hosted the Everblades before and the Kelly Cup.
1: That's right. That's right. All right.
0: The one building that made it through the hurricane. The Lonnie Kai.
1: Look,
0: what is that made out of?
1: It's been reinforced over the years.

0: That thing's not going anywhere.
1: That's enough. You know what? Yeah. Enough said. I got a few lines. I'm just not going to say them right now.
0: Sure. You know what? This would be a great time to take a break.
1: Yeah.
0: Red Alert coming up next, where we put people, teams, and situations on blast. Craig Sheeman and company on the Fan, home of the Kelly Cup champion Florida Everblades on Southwest Florida's Sports Authority.
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0: here we go. Again, congratulations to the Blades. That was a fun segment talking about them for the first half hour of the show. That was awesome last night. Ending at 12:50 this morning with another Kelly Cup. We believe they are en route back to Southwest Florida. A couple of quick texts, then I'll switch gears a little bit here. 24/7 must have missed yesterday's show. Chris, how did the little floppy hat with the two built-in fans work at Disney? Pretty good, right?
1: Yeah, it was good. It was good. Definitely worth the $30 on Amazon.
0: It was $30 for all that? McCann, that's a good price. Yeah. I mean, a plain hat without electrical fans could cost $30 sometimes.
1: I mean, it is the first hat I'd ever bought that had some assembly required.
0: Martini's already ordered his Kelly Cup champion shirts. They are on the way.
1: Lovely.
0: Martini, I feel you. I think before the closing credits were on the national championship broadcast for Indiana, I was ordering stuff online. So I feel you. Sister Jean, it'd be nice to coordinate the Kelly Cup celebration with a 4th of July celebration. Now, that might be doable. You could have some sort of
1: little late
0: parade. Yeah, it's a couple weeks later, right? Yeah, so, I don't know.
1: Father's Day parade maybe on Sunday?
0: The people get upset with the Father's Day thing.
1: Yeah, though. I'm not, yeah.
0: All right, well, nevertheless. So, boy, you've been keeping track of Brandon Sorsby. We got another switch. Back and forth, this story goes with the gambler, the quarterback at Texas Tech. Looks like he's not going to take a single snap for Texas Tech.
1: So does that put Texas Tech on red alert?
0: Yeah. You know what? It's time for red alert. Where we put people, teams, and situations on blast, ladies and gentlemen. Let's fire away. And it's sponsorable. That is 4 of the last 6 weeks.
1: Yeah.
0: I have just been telling you. Red alert, the Kansas City Mavericks. Another victim for our beloved Kelly Cup champion, Florida Everblades. I just like saying that. Kelly Cup champion, Florida Everblades. Red alert, Kansas City.
1: Red alert, the Augusta Lynx. Oh. They will be the new ECHL franchise. Next season will be their inaugural season. And little do they know, they're coming into a hornet's nest, being the South Division of the ECHL with the defending champion Florida Everblades.
0: Yeah.
1: And 4 of the last 5 time winners. Red alert, the Augusta Lynx.
0: Is that Lynx or Lynx? Like L-Y or L-I?
1: L-Y.
0: Oh, like, isn't that a cat?
1: Yeah, but it's a play on words.
0: I get it. They're going to be green and yellow. In fact, we talked about this. I remember.
1: Red alert.
0: All right. Red alert to all groggy-eyed Everblades fans. Today's going to be a little sluggish after this morning's double overtime Kelly Cup win. It ended at 12:50 a.m., and we were all up late listening here on The Fan as Rick Church was spinning the dials, the ones and twos. There was the watch party at Breakaway Sports at Hertz Arena. Anybody go to that? I'm just curious what the crowd was like and whether they hung for the full 5 hours. And I'm hearing that there was a company texter watch party at Martini's that I was not invited to. Red alert!
1: Red alert, Craig Sheeman types.
0: Types.
1: Most Americans drop in on soccer once every 4 years. We're currently in that window. However, for the last 47 months, your soccer knowledge is me. And yet you did nothing but question me and say things like, oh, I hear this every 4 years. I was right. I said the U.S. is a fun team to watch. We can score goals on anyone. We'll give up some easy ones on the back. Yet you still didn't believe me after we lost 2-1 to Germany. By the way, Germany's probably looked the best of any team in the tournament so far this year. This team is probably not winning the World Cup good, but they're good. Enjoy it, or stop asking me every 4 years what I think. Red alert, Craig Sheeman types.
0: I kind of like that, Craig Sheeman types.
1: Yeah. It's all you people.
0: Well, listen, you're my go-to guy every 4 years.
1: But then you question what I say.
0: I'm inquisitive by nature. That's why I'm a talk show host. I'm a journalist. Not really. Red alert, Spurs coach Mitch Johnson. Coaching mistakes and youthful inexperience definitely led to the Spurs blowing leads, I think, in every game of the NBA Finals. Now, I'm not going to take away from the Knicks. They were the more experienced, better team, and that's why they won. But you know what? The Spurs could have, would have, should have, didn't. And I think Mitch Johnson had a lot to do with that. But he'll grow. Red alert, Mitch Johnson.
1: Red alert, social media influencers.
0: Mm-hmm.
1: Yesterday, Cape Verde tied Spain 0-0 in the first World Cup game in their nation's history. The star of the game was Cape Verde goalkeeper Josimar Diaz.
0: Nailed it.
1: A.K.A. Vizinha.
0: Uh-huh.
1: He woke up yesterday with 50,000 followers on Instagram.
0: Yeah.
1: Today at noon, he was at 8.2 million. Right now, he's at 9.3 million followers on Instagram.
0: He's going viral.
1: Red alert, social media influencers. We've got another one.
0: Wow. That's just what the world needs.
1: He earned it.
0: Red alert, Knicks fans. You know, the ones that like to fight Spurs fans. I've seen some of this video of these brouhahas after some of these games. Look, Spurs fans, in my experience, are some of the most chill people in America. So if you're throwing haymakers at them and stabbing a few of them, it's a little over the top, don't you think, Knicks fans? Chill out a little bit. Red alert.
1: Red alert, the world.
0: Oh.
1: Tourists from all over the globe are flocking to the U.S. for the World Cup, and to nobody's surprise in America, the rest of the world loves it here. They love the food, the size of our stores, our roads, our nightlife, our stadiums, our hospitality, and everything else that's great about the U.S. of A. Did you know that ranch is not a normal thing around the rest of the world? I didn't know it until a Swedish chick on Instagram found out about it and said she's bringing cases of it back home.
0: Oh.
1: I thought that was a normal thing. Chipotle bowls?
0: Yeah.
1: That's something normal in my life.
0: Yeah, me too.
1: Blowing the European mind. And also, there's a Japanese guy who went to a Mexican restaurant and was dumbfounded at the idea of free chips and salsa. One of the most well-written tweets I've ever seen in my entire life. So, red alert, the world, America does it better.
0: How about that? They like our cheerleaders, too, apparently.
1: Mm-hmm.
0: Red alert, Phil Mickelson. You know, you had it all, Phil, and the more that we know about you, the more we just don't seem to like about you anymore. Red alert, Phil Mickelson got kicked out of his own golf club the other day.
1: Red alert, 101. Remember when a pitcher hitting triple digits was a big deal?
0: Yeah.
1: No longer the case for Brewers starter Jacob Mizorowski, who's on an insane run.
0: Yeah.
1: In addition to allowing just one earned run in his last 40 innings pitched and having 57 strikeouts, he had one of the more incredible innings I've ever seen Friday night against the Phillies. He threw 10 fastballs ranging between 102.4 miles an hour to 103.6. He set the record for the hardest thrown pitch by a starter in MLB history later in the game at 104.5, and he also had 15 strikeouts in his 95-pitch, one-hit shutout win. Red alert, 101. Not even a big deal anymore.
0: Nolan Ryan thinks that's a big deal. Alert to the Browns, Cardinals, Jets, Dolphins, Vikings, Falcons, Steelers, anybody that may be toying with drafting a gambler in the supplemental draft. Brandon Sorsby, a gambling addict, is now available for the supplemental NFL draft. We'll talk about that next hour a little bit more. Red alert to all of them. Proceed with caution.
1: Red alert, attorney fees.
0: Oh, yeah,
1: Brandon
0: expensive.
1: Sorsby opting to enter the supplemental draft saved Texas Tech, the Big 12, the NCAA, and himself millions of dollars in attorney fees. So thank you, Brandon, for taking this storyline, throwing it in the trash, and best of luck in the NFL wherever you land. Red alert, attorney fees.
0: By the way, that Cody, what's his name, the big billionaire donor there at Texas Tech, said he can keep all the money that they've given him so far.
1: That's only $5 million.
0: I don't know if that was all up front or
1: probably what. Not.
0: Yeah, but he gets to keep it.
1: Red alert, attorney fees.
0: All right. Red alert, Darren Peterson. He's only working out for the Wizards. Problem is, he might not be the number one pick in the draft. You know, and given your shaky availability at Kansas, I would I'd maybe work out for a couple, two, three teams just in case. Red alert, Darren Peterson.
1: Red alert, Isaiah Thomas, the still bitter non-dream team member, went on a podcast with Michelle Beadle and said that Michael Jordan never had the flu and that the NBA is pushing the lie of the flu game. Isaiah, you're an all-time great. Why don't you try talking about your accomplishments like leading Indiana to an undefeated national championship or winning the NBA title yourself? Because you just seemed like a scorned ex-girlfriend who can't move on from the former boyfriend who went on to get a hotter chick and do great things. Red alert, Isaiah Thomas.
0: All true. Red alert, though. He wasn't on the undefeated team. He was on the 81 team.
1: Oh, thanks for that.
0: Yeah, that's all right. Yeah, it was a learning experience. Red alert, Hall of Famer Display Seahawks fan. The Kansas City Mavericks, he says, your team had chances to win last night and didn't. Don't blame the refs. Boy, they were blaming the refs on social media.
1: They like to.
0: Yeah, let's look at your team, primarily your late-game defense. Red alert, Mavs fans. All right. Thank you, Red Hall of Famer. Red alert.
1: Red alert, the best golfers on the planet. You guys are used to going out to any course and lighting it up. Except this week. It's the U.S. Open. The USGA has lost Shinnecock a couple of times in the past, making it unplayable. And you know what?
0: Yeah.
1: I don't care if it happens again this week.
0: You're all about it.
1: This is the one week a year where I want to see the best golfers look like me when I tap in for triple bogey following up a birdie. Look stupid on greens and flub shots out of the rough that's too thick for you to be hitting out of. Red alert, the best golfers on the planet.
0: Okay. Red alert from Fire Ant says, red alert, Brazilian bungee jumping companies.
1: Yeah.
0: If you know, you know. And I'll just leave it at that. Yeah, that was an incident.
1: Yeah.
0: Red alert.
1: Red alert, Peruvian criminals.
0: Mm-hmm.
1: Police in Peru posted a video to TikTok of them arresting a man, a drug dealing man.
0: Oh.
1: And over 2,500 bags of cocaine in his house. But it was what the officers were wearing that caught my attention.
0: Oh.
1: See, officers from the Green Group, as the sergeant said, told reporters after the arrest was made, the Green Group needed to approach the house wearing a disguise. They didn't want to tip him off that they were on their way.
0: Okay.
1: So they approached the man's house as Maple the Moose, Clutch the Bald Eagle, and Zayu the Jaguar.
0: Hmm.
1: These are the three mascots for the World Cup. They arrested a drug dealer as World Cup mascots. Red alert, Peruvian criminals. Keep your head on a swivel.
0: Hmm. All right. I'm done here.
1: I got one more. Red alert, John Shire. It's been 122 days since you falsely claimed that a Duke staffer got punched in the face by a UNC fan. Still no video or any other shred of evidence that there's a drop of truth to this statement. So come out and correct the record so we can all move on from last basketball season and move forward with our lives. Red alert, John Shire.
0: Red alert, Vladimir Putin, you ass clown, stop the war so we can all get on with our lives as well. Seems like the other war is winding down, sort of. So, yeah, time to focus back on that one. Red alert. All right. Now would be a great time if you want to jump on phone and or text 239-479-5551. We'll explore later on, very shortly, a handful of teams that I've fired off on red alert that may or may not be interested in Brandon Sorsby, who is now going into the NFL supplemental draft. He is available, will not play a single down for Texas Tech. All that coming up. Craig Schubert and Company on the Fan. 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
4: 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Starting July 1st, the state is expanding its child drowning prevention laws. 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And there will also be more opportunities for children to receive free swim lessons. 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On Thursday, our team will be at the Doyle Connor Building in Moorhaven. 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Wink News. First, fair, everywhere.
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0: All right, roll through the 3 o'clock hour on a big day locally as the Everblades are the Kelly Cup champions for the fourth time in 5 years. Had to go double overtime to win it at Kansas City. Scored a tying goal to send it into overtime with 13 seconds to go, and then a lengthy review to make sure that it was good. And we offer them congratulations as well. Normally on Tuesdays, we talk with somebody from the Everblades, but they are in transit. So either later this week or maybe next Tuesday, we'll catch up with. We'll probably talk with Brad Ralph one more time before he. Well, I almost said shuts it down for the summer, but you know him. We know this by habit now. He's already, as soon as he gets home, he's working on next year's roster. I believe the season opens October 17th. He's probably already got it circled. Tickets are available, however. Chris Palin would want me to say that. October 17th, they'll hang the banner.
1: Just get them for all the games next year. Just get your season tickets.
0: Yep.
1: Become a Blades 365 member.
0: That's right. That's right. They're all great deal. Edge checking in. Congratulations to the Blades satellite dish. Red Alert Craig Sheeman, who seems to keep forgetting about Red Alert on Tuesdays at 3:30.
1: I'm starting to get concerned.
0: Yeah?
1: Yeah. This is a benchmark feature.
0: I know, and it's one of my favorites.
1: It's something that this isn't new either. I think this was the first feature we put in place, maybe outside of trivia.
0: Yeah. We've been doing a solid 9 years. And I have it written down. I've prepared it. I have it written down on my sheet. And this, for some reason, the 3:30, this goes back to pre-March when we used to go on the air at 2. I felt like we could open up the show, but now we got to jump right into it, do the show, and then it's the first break.
1: So would you like to move it to 4:30 on Tuesdays?
0: No, because I'm a stalwart about if you create a benchmark on a radio show that's been on the air for a decade, I don't like to change things at work.
1: Exactly. I would prefer to keep it there because I can remember, but if you can't keep it straight, then... We'll adjust.
0: Chris, I'm going to tell you something. With my age at this point in my life and career, this isn't going to happen less.
1: Right.
0: this is probably the baseline. I'll, as good as it's going to get.
1: I'll start reminding you.
0: If I had a producer that would remind me once in a while, hey, coming up next.
1: Didn't he mention it before the show today?
0: Yes, I did. I told you, I'm prepared. I'm ready to go. I get lost in my thoughts at the 3 o'clock hour. We got a big championship to talk about here with the Kelly Cup champions and the Everblades. And then, boom, go to break. Oh, yeah. Red alert. Again, it's one of my favorite segments we do. I love putting people on blast. That's what I do.
1: Right.
0: And, you know, by the time trivia gets here, 4:45, we're in the middle of the show. We're at a mid-show form, and that's coming up. What are we doing today, though, that I can't remember? Oh, today is, something had to do with orange. Can't remember what.
1: National Carrot Day.
0: It is No Orange Clothes Day.
1: Nailed it.
0: So Wig has nothing to wear today.
1: No chance of celebrating the day today.
0: This goes back to 1784. In fact, orange was a banned color in the Netherlands, which is ironic because today it's one of their unofficial colors, apparently.
1: No, it's the official color of the royal family.
0: Or the Dutch.
1: Who come from the House of Orange.
0: Oh. Did you just make that last part up?
1: No, this was a Wednesday Wisdom Fun Fact 2 weeks ago. Yeah.
0: We'll see how I tie it all together brilliantly.
1: Yeah.
0: Subconsciously. Yeah, we got some orange stuff coming up on trivia.
1: Great. Tennessee Volunteers.
0: Correct.
1: Yeah. Update from the World Cup. So if you don't want a spoiler, then goal! Turn your radio down now. No, unfortunately, there have not been any goals, but we are at halftime right now between pre-tournament favorites France and Senegal, who the U.S. beat pretty handedly in our first warm-up match for the World Cup.
0: So we've had half of a match, and the score is still the same as it was when the people drove up in the parking lot.
1: Yeah.
0: Okay, I just clarifying. It's a defensive battle.
1: Actually, no, we had a goal. It just got taken off.
0: Oh, it was disallowed?
1: Well, no, it was allowed, but then there was such an egregious penalty that they removed the goal.
0: Oh, well, like what could be so egregious that they take a goal off the board?
1: That didn't happen.
0: You're making that up?
1: Yes.
0: So you're lying to me to get through the segment.
1: I have to mess with you when it comes to soccer. I can't continue to do this. You keep it up, I'm just not going to put the U.S. game on Friday.
0: Okay. Well, no, I want to see that.
1: Oh, do you?
0: Yeah.
1: Yeah, and then after they don't score in the first 15 minutes, you go, well, what the heck is this? That you're going to do your own Jerry Seinfeld stand-up bit about how, why are there no goals? Where are the goals?
0: You know why that's funny? Because it's so spot on. I can't even retort. I cannot retort. And that puts me at a disadvantage.
1: Did you see the meme going around? It was Jerry Seinfeld and...
0: the glasses? Oh, Larry David?
1: Larry David talking at a Knicks game.
0: Yeah.
1: And it's like they're captioning their conversation.
0: What is that?
1: It's like, you know, the Spurs can get the lead, but they can't hold the lead.
0: They can't
1: and then
0: hold
1: it's
0: the
1: Larry lead. David. That's the most important. Hold the lead.
0: That's pretty good. That's pretty good. Right on cue. Wig is texted in. Orange is the new black.
1: That's a show.
0: Orange is the new black?
1: Yeah.
0: What do you mean?
1: It's a show.
0: On TV?
1: I think Netflix.
0: That's what it's literally called? Orange is the New Black?
1: It's about a woman who goes to prison, so she trades in like her black dress for her orange jumpsuit.
0: See, now you're just messing with me. I don't believe you for a minute. Now
1: no,
0: you're
1: I
0: lying.
1: Promise
0: no,
1: you.
0: No, this is like you lying a minute ago.
1: No,
0: about
1: I promise.
0: The score.
1: I'm not even making it up.
0: I can't even tell when you're being truthful.
1: Orange
0: with
1: is
0: me.
1: The New Black. It's a show on Netflix. It's not a current one.
0: Because that's a saying. Something is the new black, or for the 30s, the new 40, or 40s, the new 30, you know, that kind of stuff.
1: It's 35 is the new 21.
0: Really?
1: That's how I feel. Actually, I'm lying. I don't feel 21 anymore.
0: You've lied to me three times in this segment.
1: Twice. Orange is the New Black is absolutely a show.
0: You've denied me three times this segment. You're like Peter. Going biblical on you. A wig did confirm it is a TV show, however.
1: Yeah, I know it is.
0: Martini also checking in. Orange is the New Black. Totally a show. Huh. Here's Shawshank, friend of me. Black is the New Blue. That's true.
1: Only for the Dolphins.
0: Green Falcon, Chris, 100% correct on soccer, Craig. And Michael, Craig, Orange is the New Black is its show. So we've confirmed. All right, so Chris is telling me the truth. Huh. All right. I don't know what to do with that.
1: Red alert.
0: All right, red alert. All right, it is the 4 o'clock hour. We will have trivia. We're going to talk about whether your NFL team, I think we got 6 to 8 teams that may take a flyer on Brandon Sorsby in the supplemental draft. Question is, was it one of yours? So we'll do that. Coming up here, you want to jump on? It's 239-479-5551. Craig Schumann, a company on the Fan, home of the Kelly Cup champion, Florida Everblades and Southwest Florida Sports Authority.
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14: I'm Dan Patrick, and this is Above the Noise. Brandon Sorsby has been one of the biggest stories in college football this offseason, and now the saga appears to be headed to a more intriguing chapter. After going from ineligible to eligible, mounting pressure and the clouds surrounding his future have reportedly pushed him towards the supplemental draft. From a pure talent standpoint, Sorsby has the ability to hear his name called in the first round. The supplemental draft is rarely that simple, especially when a player involved plays the most scrutinized position in sports. The gambling questions will naturally dominate the conversation. There's another challenge that cannot be ignored. Teams spend months evaluating quarterback prospects. They go to games, conduct interviews, get medical information. It's a year-long process. Sorsby and interested teams may have only a fraction of that time, compressing an entire quarterbacking evaluation into a matter of weeks. That will be difficult. I'm Dan Patrick, and this is Above the Noise. 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

0: right, here we go. 4 o'clock hour is upon us. The majority of our first hour, we're talking about how we were elated this morning. Up until 12:50 in the morning, where the Everblades brought it home. Got Isaac Nurse with a game-winning goal in double overtime as the Everblades won the Kelly Cup Championship. Fourth time in 5 years, won game six. They were down by 3 goals late in this game. With about 9 minutes to go, they were down 4-1. Got it into overtime with a goal with 13 seconds to go. Scoreless in the first overtime and deep into the second overtime. Finally got the goal again. 1:50 this morning. You heard the game here on the fan. Rick Church spinning the dials here at the studio. And we presume the team is on its way back with the Kelly Cup as we speak. If you want to jump on, number and text line 239-479-5551. Don't forget, we've got a whole network of stations here, 94.1 FM from the highway to the beaches, 103.3 northward toward Charlotte County, 105.9 Collier County and Marco. And don't forget, we stream fanflorida.com. 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Always glad you are here. While I have your full and undivided attention, let me also mention our friends at Budweiser celebrating the 150th anniversary. I'm starting to see these displays all over town. I know they're at all 7-Eleven locations, Circle K's, Rebel stores. I'm seeing them on my Publix. I'm seeing billboard. There was a big billboard on Alico. Budweiser's 150th anniversary, celebrating with our Heritage Can Series. Made in America. Got four different can designs. And with this promotion, you could win a Traeger Woodbridge Pellet Grill. All you have to do is celebrate, all you have to do to celebrate is to text in the word grill, G-R-I-L-L, to our text number, 239-479-5551. If you've already done it, you don't need to. In fact, if you've already done it from the phone number you are presently at, you'll just get a kickback that says, hey, you're already registered. And if it goes through successfully, you'll get a kickback text that says, hey, congratulations, you're now registered to win a Traeger Woodbridge Pellet Grill. Sweet. So jump on that. All right. In addition to the Everblades winning again, Brandon Sorsby, the former quarterback who never was a quarterback at Texas Tech, will not be a quarterback at Texas Tech. The story, thumbnail. Used to be a backup at Indiana, gambled on college football, went to Cincinnati, started to play a lot more, just transferred to Texas Tech for $5 million in name, image, and likeness money, but the NCAA found out he was gambling on Indiana games when he's at Indiana, and just thousands of dollars worth of bets over the years on pro and college football. The NCAA said, you are no longer eligible to play, your career is done. A judge in Texas overturned that last week. And then everybody's trying to, there's an appeal set, but that's not till February. Season will be over. And then the Attorney General of Texas threatened the Big 12 and Texas Tech, don't punish this kid who was already going to sit out 2 games, but don't punish him. The law of the land is he can play. So if you do, there's going to be problems. Then the Big 12 filed some other countersuit or looking for an injunction. They filed that this week. They want the right to discipline him and ignore the Attorney General Ken Paxton. And at that point, Brandon Sorsby says, you know what? There's a chance I could go through all this and then they could say I can't play. And then the NFL supplemental draft will have come and gone. I'm out. This is too much. I'm out. Granted, a mess of his own doing, correct?
1: Yeah.
0: Yeah. But I think even Cody Campbell at Texas Tech, in fact, the donor was the one that made the announcement. Sad to say, Sorsby will not be our quarterback. He can keep the money, but his only option is to just move on and enter the NFL supplemental draft, which will be in July. So now, for those of you unfamiliar with the NFL supplemental draft, I don't think it's really been relevant for a couple of years. But if a player, for example, loses eligibility after the April draft and has nowhere to play football and he meets all the other requirements, he can enter a supplemental draft. Now, how's that work? Well, all the teams in the NFL can bid on, and I believe they still go in order, right? Yes?
1: Like, yeah, it's based off of last year's draft order. Yeah.
0: Okay. So if you were picking early, but the question is, what round do you want to do it? Because you can't say, oh, we need a quarterback. Let's just do a first-round supplemental pick. You're going to lose your first-round pick in April. So I doubt anybody will offer a first-round pick for him. I think it gets interesting in the third round.
1: I do, too.
0: And no later than the fourth, and I think somebody will take him. There are a lot of teams. It's remarkable. We've gone through free agency and the draft, and there's still a half a dozen teams that you could go, well, they kind of need a quarterback, or they need a backup, or they need a plan for, you know, the year after next. They didn't get everything done. Just running down the list, I don't think that you can always put the Browns in this category. I can't imagine they'd want that many quarterbacks in the quarterback room. That would just convolute everything. I think that's between Shador and Deshaun, correct?
1: Yeah, and Dylan will be there, and they got another guy, didn't they?
0: Yeah.
1: In the draft?
0: They drafted another guy, fifth round guy from, I don't know, like Montana something.
1: No, they got the Arkansas kid, right? Taylen Green?
0: Yeah.
1: I think they did.
0: Who, by the way, you keep him ahead of Dylan Gabriel, I think.
1: Taylen Green, that's who they took.
0: Yeah. So I don't think the Browns are a player. I do think the Cardinals could be, right? Because they always seem to need a quarterback, and they got the Jacoby Brissett situation.
1: Kind of in the same boat where you've got Brissett.
0: Is Gardner Minshew?
1: Got Gardner Minshew. You just drafted Carson Beck.
0: Same boat. All right. Let's move on. How about the Jets? Always need a quarterback in New York.
1: Yeah.
0: They should probably take a flyer.
1: I'd be interested if I were the Jets.
0: Okay. And the Miami Dolphins.
1: For sure.
0: Yeah.
1: Yeah, for sure. The Dolphins would be in that list as well.
0: So the Jets picked ahead of the Dolphins by not much.
1: The Dolphins were at 11. The Jets were at 4? No, they were at 3.
0: Okay.
1: Tennessee was at 4. Okay. They were at 3.
0: So the point being, if it is between the Jets and Miami, and there are some other teams we'll discuss in a moment, if Miami's really interested, you're going to have to lay out some collateral. You're having to go a whole round earlier to get a hold of the Jets.
1: Yeah.
0: I can't see you doing a second rounder on it if you think the Jets are going to take them in the third.
1: Yeah, that's kind of where you start playing the game of chicken here.
0: Yeah.
1: And if you could have gotten him for a third, but you just want to make sure you win the bet.
0: Yeah.
1: Or you win the auction.
0: You got to go second.
1: You got to go second.
0: That seems hot.
1: Which I don't think the Dolphins will do.
0: Although, if you are convinced, if you're a GM and you've looked at film and you are convinced that Brandon Sorsby is going to be an NFL starter, then there's nothing wrong with taking a second round pick on him.
1: No, there's not. What would concern me, though, is that all of this came to light in the last month.
0: Yeah.
1: The supplemental draft is end of June?
0: I thought it was in July, but okay, nobody really knows, to be honest.
1: It's like a month out.
0: Yeah.
1: I don't know if you can do all the pre-draft, like not even the game tape, not even that, just I need to go talk with Tom Allen, who was the coach of Indiana when Brandon Sorsby was there.
0: Yeah.
1: I need to go talk to him. I need to go talk to the Cincinnati coach from last year. Mm-hmm. I need to go talk to Joey McGuire, the Texas Tech coach from this year, to see how he responded when all of this came to light. I don't know if there's enough time for you to do all your background check that you would want to do to spend a day two draft pick on him. I think somebody will take him.
0: Yeah.
1: Don't know if the Friday pick is the pick. You've got to be in love with him, I think, to throw that 3 out there.
0: He is going to have a couple of pro days from what I hear. I don't know where. I don't know how that's going to come together.
1: I think I can look at the tape and understand who he is as a football player.
0: Mm-hmm.
1: You're the one position out of the 22 where you're not just a football player, though. You are the CEO of my organization. You are you're the face that everybody's going to think of when my team's logo gets thrown up on ESPN NFL Live.
0: And DraftKings.
1: Right. Like, you're, that's it. No, seriously. Like, I got to be really comfortable knowing who you are as a person. I can gather who you are as a player.
2: Right. Right.
0: All right. After that, I got a couple more teams on the list. Like, Minnesota's got to kick the tires on a third or fourth rounder. Yes. Just in case.
1: See, but you're kind of in the same boat where it's McCarthy, it's Kyler, and Carson Wentz, I believe, is still there.
0: Yeah. Yeah. Oh, yeah.
1: Like, again, so you're going to spend a third on a guy that you're going to have to stick on the practice squad, which means he's going to hit waivers for everybody else, and then somebody can steal him? You're not going to do that.
0: Okay. What about Atlanta? You got your two lefties over there with Penix and Tua.
1: I don't think so.
0: You're right. You let those two battle it out naturally.
1: You don't know what you have yet.
0: Yeah, yeah.
1: You know, if you're Kevin Stefanski and a whole new regime there, let's use 2026 as an assessment year and figure out which quarterback we're going to move forward with, if either.
0: Pittsburgh's interesting.
1: I think Pittsburgh was a team. Now, again, they've got a lot of quarterbacks on the roster, but there's no succession plan there, it doesn't feel like.
0: So, Aaron Rodgers, what do we do after this year? I keep hearing they do like Will Howard. I'll see. We'll see how that plays out.
1: Well, you know, proof is in the pudding.
0: Yeah, right.
1: If you feel,
0: we'll see.
1: If you like him enough, then play him. But you won't play him.
0: You're gonna bench Aaron Rodgers for Will Howard at this point? No.
1: Yeah. Once we're 4-8, I will.
0: Okay. And then Drew Aller. Now, I heard somebody say today, I can't remember who it was, that it had all things been equal, Sorsby would have gone ahead of Drew Aller. So, I don't know. But Pittsburgh is interesting in what you do. Have I left anybody out that, the Green Bay Packers, I don't think, have a viable backup.
1: I think Green Bay's an option here. This would feel like a Green Bay type of a move. Their depth chart at quarterback. Jordan Love, Tyrod Taylor, Kyle McCord.
0: Yeah. You don't do third round to try and beat other people.
1: I don't think so. You
0: have a fourth round floating him, and he's not going to be available in the fourth round.
1: Yeah. One team that it's been a while since I think this fan base has felt good about their backup quarterback position.
0: Yeah.
1: Tampa Bay Buccaneers.
0: Yeah, they just sat on Kyle Trask for 5 years, they didn't need him.
1: Sat on Trask forever. That never worked out. They tried the Teddy Bridgewater thing. That was Miami. But again, you're not in the third round realm. You're in that, all right, we'll throw a fifth in for the guy and see what happens. Behind Baker right now, it's Jake Browning, Jalen Daniels, I believe came from

0: Joe Milton and Sam Howell.
1: Okay, maybe. But how many are you going to carry?
0: Yeah, right? Exactly. Yeah. And if you want to cut Sam Howell, I don't think that that's a big deal.
1: Mm-hmm. Colts. Let's see. The Colts. Anthony Richardson's still on that roster because nobody wanted him.
0: Yeah, nobody's going to trade for him.
1: Nobody wanted him. And Danny Dimes is working to be ready for week one. He might. It's going to be close.
0: Your Lions.
1: We need a backup. We
0: need a backup. But again, he's not.
1: We've already had gambling problems in our building, though. We've had a few close calls.
0: They're fine.
1: We have suspended players for betting on their phone in the facility.
0: There's only like four of them.
1: Yeah. So, yeah, I don't know if we can bring a gambler
0: in. Yeah, but in terms
1: of. But we do need a backup.
0: It's weird because he's coming in after the rookie OTA, so he's already going to be behind the eight ball. Is it enough time for you to comprehend an NFL offense if you get drafted in the beginning of July and have to report for training camp at the end of July?
1: That's a tall order.
0: That seems like it's not a fair ask for him, so he's automatically going to be entering the season as QB3 at best,
1: because
0: you can't have him as your backup.
1: Right.
0: I don't know. I really don't know. And you want to go back to the Dolphins? Okay, I get it.
1: Mm-hmm.
0: You've got a young Quinn Ewers who's been around the building. I get it. It's a different OC. It's a different offense that you're going to be running, different head coach.
1: But he took a few snaps last year, got a little taste.
0: Got a little bit of experience. I read some things from OTAs where he was maybe the more consistent quarterback out of him and Malik Willis.
1: Yes.
0: So I don't know if you're the Dolphins if you want to go down that route.
1: Hmm.
0: Maybe it's Jets.
1: Jets.
0: Maybe it's the Jets.
1: No risk, no reward. Just do it, Jets.
0: Because, I mean, right now, behind... Oh, my gosh.
1: Oh, how bad is it?
0: It's bad.
1: How bad?
0: It's so bad.
1: Okay. I can't even remember. Who is
0: Geno Smith is the starter.
1: Uh-huh.
0: This is ESPN. Backup is Cade Klubnik. Third stringer, Brady Cook, who we saw a little bit of.
1: Yeah.
0: And Bailey Zappi is QB4 right now.
1: He's going to be a Jet.
0: I think if you're the Jets, like...
1: You can't miss out on
0: that. But you just spent... When did Cade Klubnik... What was that draft pick?
1: Did they draft him or they acquire him?
0: No, they drafted him.
1: I don't remember.
0: Fourth round pick. Pick 110. That's a real pick.
1: Yeah. Well, they're the Jets.
0: That's not pick 217 that we're throwing away.
1: Look, it's going to be the Jets, and if they don't do it, Miami's going to do it. That's I'm calling it right now. If the Jets, and it's got, let me rephrase that. The Jets will take them in the third, and if they don't, Miami will take them in the third. There's no way Miami takes them in the second. There. Like, we got it covered. That's
0: know who I could see taking him?
1: Who else you got?
0: The Philadelphia Eagles. Right, and this is not... was me that brought this up, not Craig. This is not an anti-Jalen Hurts thing. Okay. This is Howie Roseman.
1: Yeah, outthinking everybody.
0: Always looking to get his roster better.
1: Yes.
0: Right now, the backups, you have Andy Dalton, who's a solid backup. If Hurts goes down for a couple games, I think that he's more than capable to fill it.
1: Mm-hmm.
0: But behind him, it's Tanner McKee and Cole Payton. Actually, isn't Cole Payton a rookie as well? I think they got him out of North Dakota State.
1: Isn't Tanner McKee got a little experience?
0: He does. He does.
1: I like your thinking outside the box. I don't know if...
0: I'm just trying to find another team where it kind of makes sense for him.
1: Yeah.
0: The Chiefs?
1: Well, I mean
0: Justin Fields. He's not a long-term backup, though.
1: No. No.
0: And if you're a young quarterback that is going to go sit down for a year and a half.
1: I wouldn't put anything past Andy Reid.
0: Isn't Andy Reid a good guy to go learn from? And
1: maybe the best.
0: If you're the Chiefs, again, it's not putting in that third round pick for him. It's putting in a fifth, hoping you win the sweepstakes.
1: Right, right.
0: Remember, if they put in a fourth and Miami puts in a fourth, the Chiefs get him. The Chiefs were picking 10 this year. The Dolphins were picking 11.
1: You're getting screwed so many ways from winning that last game.
0: It's so stupid.
1: It's unbelievable. Big Red says, I'll take Sorsby in Tampa just in case Baker's contract ends.

0: this year.
1: I don't hate the Tampa Soresby angle.
0: Yeah.
1: I don't hate it at all.
0: Yeah. Okay, you stirred the bee's nest. Stammer time. Chris, come on, man. You're better than that. I expect that kind of take from Craig.
1: Again, it had nothing to do with Jalen Hurts. This has to do with your backup quarterback being a 72-year-old Andrew Dalton.
0: Yeah.
1: And behind him, Tanner McKee and Cole Payton. I don't know.
0: Andy Dalton's red hair is turning white. He's old. He's getting very old.
1: He's arrived at old by NFL standards.
0: That's correct.
1: I'm saying if it's a long-term developmental plan.
0: Yeah.
1: If it works out, great. If it doesn't, okay, you're down a fourth or a fifth round pick.
0: Yeah.
1: These are not teams that I would put a third in for. I think the only two teams that we said could see a third being dealt is Miami and New York.
0: I think we see this eye to eye.
1: Yeah.
0: All right. Chime in. Love to hear from you. 239-479-5551. 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As we continue, got trivia coming up in a little bit. Craig Sheeman and company on The Fan, home of the Kelly Cup champion Florida Everblades on Southwest Florida Sports Authority.
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0: Couple follow-ups on the Brandon Sorsby story, then we'll move on. I got something else here I want to talk about. Two Sprains says, so if a team offers a draft pick and they don't get Sorsby because somebody else did, do they still lose their pick? No. Only if you're the team that gets him. You will lose that corresponding pick in April. All right. 239-479-5551 is the number. So I did not watch the UFC pay-per-view fight from the White House on Sunday. It was quite the spectacle. I watched videos and some pictures, and it was made for TV, man. It looked good. It looked patriotic. It looked like fun. A lot of lights and jets flying overhead and all that America stuff was great. However, we have learned that the FBI thwarted plans and arrested people. They were going to have drones go in there and start firing away. And then when people were rushed out, they were going to have snipers waiting to take people out. It was going to be a whole thing. Five people got arrested in three different states.
1: Wow.
0: Yeah. The FBI learned of this on June 10th. This is 4 days before the event. It's cutting it close.
1: That is cutting it close. Yeah. Yeah.
0: Yeah. So, man, can you imagine? I mean, you can't imagine because you think, well, something going to go wrong with one of these events. But anyway, yeah, bizarre story there. Can we get an update on World Cup soccer? We had a goal while we were away for commercial break.
1: We did. Yep. France on the board. They now lead Senegal 1-0 behind a goal from a little known player named Kylian Mbappe.
0: I've heard of him, and that's not a little. I know you're kidding me. You're joshing with me.
1: I am. He's a very famous player.
0: Yeah.
1: Right now.
0: How you spell Mbappe?
1: M. Apostrophe B-A-P-P-E, I think.
0: Yeah.
1: Mbappe.
0: I don't know. That sounds right.
1: It's something like that. I was very close.
0: So France won 1-0 second? Or
1: yeah.
0: Late? Okay. How many minute? What minute?
1: 71st minute.
0: Okay. We're surprised by this close game, Senegal and France. France is pretty awesome.
1: I'm not... The African nations have actually been performing pretty well in the World Cup.
0: Okay.
1: Yesterday you had the Cape Verde that drew against Spain.
0: Yeah.
1: You have had Egypt drew against Belgium yesterday as well.
0: Okay.
1: Ivory Coast beat Ecuador 1-0. Morocco and Brazil tied. Yeah. Africa's having a really nice tournament so far.
0: All right.
1: South Africa lost, so there's that. But, hey, it's okay. That's like It's like 4-1-1 right there.
0: That's pretty good.
1: Yeah, it is pretty good.
0: Tonight, Iraq and Norway, as soon as we get off the air at 6 o'clock. And Argentina taking on Algeria in the late game tonight at 9 o'clock.
1: Actually, Craig, that's not the late game tonight.
0: Is there a... Oh, there's our midnight game, isn't there?
1: There is. There's a midnight game tonight. We've got Austria and Jordan playing each other.
0: Is that a SoFi?
1: That is from Levi's Stadium.
0: Okay.
1: Sorry. Yeah. San Francisco Stadium. This is the World Cup.
0: World Cup. We can't do that.
1: We can't attach non-FIFA sponsors to stadium sponsors.
0: Yeah. I watched a game at the formerly Levi Stadium. I think it was either Saturday or Sunday afternoon. Beautiful sunny day out there.
1: Yeah, yeah.
0: Watch some of that.
1: These football stadiums, they're pretty nice.
0: Yeah.
1: I don't know. This just in.
0: Is this another thing that the European people are coming over going, wow.
1: They can't comprehend our stadiums here.
0: But their soccer stadiums are not bad. No? No, they're pretty simple.
1: The new ones are pretty cool.
0: Yeah.
1: But no, like the old ones
0: are... I'm also playing in like the Ted Lasso type stadium.
1: Yeah. Yeah.
0: Okay.
1: Like even big clubs that you know, like Manchester United and Liverpool, the stadium that they're playing in is the same. I'd say more along the lines of Fenway and Wrigley.
0: Oh.
1: Where very cool, but it's not going to... overwhelm you with the size.
0: Are they that old?
1: They're
0: like 100 years.
1: Yeah, they're some of them are very old. You know, there's some new ones worked in there as well, obviously.
0: Okay. Did not know that. And then on Thursday the US Open starts. By the way, told you earlier it looked like Brooks Koepka wasn't going to play. Now he is going to play, but he's got a sore hand, like his fingers are going numb.
1: Mm.
0: Pinky and middle, he can't feel the grip.
1: Pinky and middle finger.
0: Yeah, something's going numb. That tells me it's a nerve problem, something pressing on a nerve.
1: Yeah.
0: He's trying to get it worked out. He says, I'm going to be there. I'm going to play. I mean, I remember he used to be, was it the U.S. Open that he used to dump year after year? He got a couple in a row. He's got five majors, but was it U.S. Open or was it PGA? They made his bones.
1: I think he's got two of each.
0: Yeah.
1: And a British.
0: Yeah. He was on a roll for a while there. Like, he was a safe bet.
1: Yeah. Yeah, he was. Then he went to live.
0: Yeah, yeah, yeah.
1: Ruin that.
0: Yep.
1: Oh, never mind. False alarm.
0: What's that?
1: I thought we had a goal over here.
0: Oh, waved off?
1: No, it was an old play.
0: Oh, was it showing the Mbappe goal from earlier?
1: Mm-hmm.
0: Somebody just texted in. It was spectacular. I haven't seen the goal.
1: It was a nice goal.
0: It was really good.
1: It was a nice goal. It wasn't like Flo Balogun's second before going into half on Friday night for Team USA. Oh. But it was good. It
0: wasn't like a windmill or anything over his head or anything like that.
1: Bicycle, not windmill.
0: Oh. Oh, did I get my... Okay.
1: Yeah, I don't know what a windmill...
0: Just goes round.
1: It's like that's like the Dutch team logo, just a bunch of windmills.
0: So the bicycle is what I'm looking for.
1: Yeah, yeah.
0: You ever try and do that when you were a kid?
1: No.
0: Land on your head, break your neck?
1: Oh, as a kid? Yeah, I'm sure I... Got a hair up my rear end at some point and thought I could do that.
0: Probably not.
1: One of the more impressive athletic feats that I've ever witnessed was in high school. I was at my dad's house, so my little brother was there.
0: Yeah.
1: And he just walked outside at like 10 o'clock one morning. I was like, where are you going? He goes, I'm going to learn how to do a backflip.
0: Uh-huh.
1: I go, what do you mean? He goes, I want to learn how to do a backflip. I just watched a YouTube video. I'm like, you can't just do a backflip because you saw a YouTube video.
0: Was he going to do it right there in the yard? And practice one?
1: Craig, an hour and a half later, the kid pulled off a standing backflip. It was very impressive.
0: Is he the athletic one in the family?
1: I mean, no. That belongs to me.
0: I don't see you doing a backflip, though.
1: Well, there's different types of athleticism, isn't there?
0: Well,
1: there's explosiveness to weight ratio, which I don't test well in those.
0: I don't test well. When you're rolling out to shortstop at Canterbury, you doing a flip?
1: No, I didn't go Aussie on him. And was not shortstop.
0: Second?
1: No.
0: Third?
1: Wasn't allowed to play the infield.
0: I thought you played the infield.
1: In Little League, I did. By the time I got to high school, there were baseball players that played the infield, and we stuck the athletes out in the outfield.
0: Where's the famous picture I've seen of you? I think you just got hit in the sack and you're down for the count. It looks like you're on infield dirt.
1: I was like Grapefruit League. I was young there.
0: All right, where'd you break your finger? You broke finger playing. I thought that was some infield play.
1: No, that was center field.
0: Okay.
1: Yeah.
0: How'd you break your finger?
1: Standing under a fly ball, and I was trying to. I saw the runner was tagging at second, so I tried to close my glove quickly and come up firing, but I closed my glove just a little bit too early.
0: Yeah.
1: So my hand then got in the way of the ball, which then it just took it off.
0: Not the
1: hand, just a finger.
0: I broke my finger. I can't remember if I'm playing shortstop or third. Infield pop fly. Both hands up, you know?
1: Mm-hmm.
0: Except I misjudged it, and it came down on my exposed hand and cracked my right pinky.
1: Yeah, that can happen. That can happen.
0: That hurt. I broke both thumbs. I broke a pinky. I broke a shoulder.
1: I broke this pinky.
0: I broke my leg.
1: That still isn't... Still not fully right.
0: Baseball injury or another situation?
1: I think this one was basketball. Most of mine were basketball-related finger injuries.
0: That was a foul, then.
1: Probably not.
0: Probably swatted your hand. That's a foul.
1: What are you talking about, Craig? I grew up playing basketball in the early 2000s. We were allowed to play defense.
0: We didn't call fouls.
1: We didn't call fouls,
0: We hand-checked.
1: By the time I was done playing competitive basketball, that's about when LeBron started taking over the NBA and flopping a little bit.
0: Really?
1: Yeah, selling some calls.
0: Okay. Hedge says, did you see any of the Japan World Cup where the announcer kept saying they need to stop crossing the ball? What's crossing the ball? Because they were not...
1: Crossing is when you have the ball
0: offsides?
1: Going... Nope. When you have the ball like on the out by the sideline, running up the pitch, you cross it. You just kick the ball in the middle.
0: Okay.
1: Kind of in right in front of goalie to get your striker an open look.
0: Okay, well, he says stop crossing the ball because they were not tall enough to do that, and then they scored on a header from across. I don't know.
1: That's why we're not coaching in the World Cup.
0: I guess not.
1: Managing. Apologies.
0: Delusional Harbaugh. Now, to point out, Delusional Harbaugh used to officiate Chris's game, so let's see what he has to say.
1: Oh, yeah.
0: If I remember right, Chris's vertical in basketball was measured on whether you could get a piece of paper under his shoes.
1: Look, I was not a leaper by any means. Although, beginning of senior year, I could dunk a tennis ball.
0: Yeah?
1: Yeah, I mean, I'm under 6 foot. Like,
0: I did that once.
1: That's not horrible.
0: No.
1: Oh, if I was your size?
0: I dunked an actual basketball once.
1: If I was your size, I'd be Caruso.
0: Okay. All right. That's fair. That's fair.
1: Like the D2 version of Alex Caruso.
0: Sure. I'm all about it. All right, Chris, today is June 16th, is it not?
1: Yeah, it is.
0: All right, all day.
1: Longest day of the year.
0: No, that's next week.
1: Summer solstice.
0: It's usually June 20th or 21st. I have noticed it's light out very late.
1: Or the 16th.
0: No.
1: Never?
0: No. It's in your, mathematically, it's in your top five, top 10.
1: It's in the wheelhouse, right? It's right there.
0: Yeah. A lot of daylight out. It is National Cannoli Day. Sounds nice.
1: Love cannolis. What are you talking about?
0: It is National Fudge Day. I like that even better.
1: I don't.
0: Oh,
1: I think fudge is so overrated. I don't understand it. Get chocolate. Just get chocolate.
0: Okay, you're just officially wrong. Okay. It's National Tortilla Day.
1: You probably like saltwater taffy.
0: I do not.
1: Yeah, okay.
0: I'm not a taffy fan. My wife likes it. I don't like taffy.
1: Saltwater taffy.
0: Gets stuck in the teeth.
1: And fudge.
0: Yeah.
1: Don't need them.
0: They're not even comparable.
1: Don't need them.
0: All right. It is No Orange Clothes Day from 1784. We talked about this last hour. Banned in the Netherlands, but today it's the unofficial color of the Dutch. We're going to do some orange trivia. I'll explain that in a minute. It is also World Sea Turtle Day.
1: They're making a comeback.
0: They are making a comeback. In 1960, on this day, Alfred Hitchcock's film Psycho premiered. That was quite the movie. I believe that's the first time we saw a naked lady on film, and then she got stabbed at that.
1: I think that was the first movie that you heard a toilet flush as well.
0: Oh, yeah, I think you're right, actually. It's like Tuesday Wisdom Fun Facts.
1: How about that?
0: Good job, Chris. On this day, 1975, the Bucks traded Kareem Abdul-Jabbar to the Lakers. How'd that work out?
1: Oh, that Bucks.
0: Yeah. Not the Tampa Bucks, the Milwaukee. In 1989, the U.S. Open, up until that point, only had 17 holes in one. However, on this day at Oak Hill Country Club in Rochester, New York, there were four holes in one on the sixth hole on June 16th.
1: Does it even count?
0: Yes. By the way, Curtis Strange was your winner back then.
1: France. Spoiler alert.
0: A goal?
1: France has scored again. They are now up 2-0 on Senegal.
0: It's over.
1: Well, it's the 83rd minute. Yeah, it's over.
0: Yeah, it's over.
1: Yeah.
0: That's over. I'm calling it. And on this day in 2024, Pinehurst. I love this one. The U.S. Open. Rory choked it away back when Rory was doing Rory things, and Bryson DeChambeau ended up winning, and then Rory wouldn't do media. You yelled at people in the parking lot. It was crankpot. It was Rory at his lowest, probably. I got to get it in now because he's not making news anymore. It's been 2 years. 2024.
1: You deserve to bring that up. It's been a rough run for you.
0: By the way, speaking of rough run for golfers, it's Phil Mickelson's birthday today.
1: Lefty trivia.
0: Lefty trivia. 1970. He would have been a year older than Tupac Shakur, who was born on this day in 1971. Can you imagine Tupac as old as Phil?
1: Some say he's still around.
0: Yeah, well. We lost Brian Piccolo on this day in 1970.
1: Brian's song.
0: Brian's good reference, Chris. I don't know if you'd get that or not. And Tony Gwynn died in 2004. I can't believe he's been gone for 12 years already. Anyway, since the color orange was banned in the Netherlands back in the 1700s, I thought we'd do orange-colored sports-related trivia. What, we got Rays tickets? Is that what we're doing here?
1: Yep, we're going to do a pair of Rays and, hold on, Arizona tickets for Saturday, June 27th.
0: All right. It is Game Day Men's Hell Trivia. 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
16: Hundreds more dogs are coming here to Florida from a Wisconsin research facility that was closed after allegations of abuse. We'll have the story tonight on Wink News. Lee County documents show an FGCU student faces terrorism charges. 21-year-old Joseph Antonio Bear of Fort Myers was jailed on Friday. Fort Myers police and the FBI began investigating the case last year. An affidavit says Bear wanted to bomb government buildings. The college student remains behind bars in Lee County. The Florida Everblades complete an incredible comeback, defeating the Kansas City Mavericks 5-4 in double overtime. That gave the Blades their fourth Kelly Cup title in 5 years. I'm Lois Tomey. Wink News. First, fair, everywhere.
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0: 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On this day in, it's National Orange, No Orange Clothes Day, because in 1784 it was banned in the Netherlands. We're doing orange stuff, orange sports questions, and the color red, Big Red, is our caller 9. Big Red, how are you?
3: I'm doing great. How about you guys?
0: Very good. Very good. Big Red, do you have a favorite pro or college team that you passionately follow?
3: It's actually kind of funny. Both of them have orange in it, but I'm a Bucks fan and a Hurricanes fan.
0: Bucks and Hurricanes. How do we give you the name Big Red? That's like a Nebraska saying, isn't it?
3: Yeah, no, it's I think I called in or sent a text, and I have red hair, and I'm a big guy, so that, Big Red.
0: That checks out.
4: Makes perfect sense.
0: Then that's
4: now,
0: an absolute appropriate name. All right, Big Red, here we go. What school has a color that is officially burnt orange?
3: Texas.
0: That's correct. All right, we are on the board. Yes. Chris. In 1987, when Keith Smart hit the game-winning shot of the college basketball natty, who did Indiana beat that night?
1: The Syracuse Orange.
0: That is correct. All right, now you see how this is going. Tied at one. Next question goes to Big Red. This ACC orange and purple college football team has a head coach. It was a little late with the whole nil thing and the transfer portal thing. What school am I talking about?
3: Clemson.
0: Clemson is correct. All right. Two to one.
3: Yeah, buddy, right?
0: Chris, who is the head coach football of the Tennessee Vols?
1: Josh Heupel.
0: That is correct. We're tied at two. Next correct answer is a winner. Next question goes to Big Red. This orange and blue team won the NBA title last year.
1: Well,
3: oh, last year?
0: Mm-hmm.
3: That would be Oklahoma City.
0: That is correct. Also orange and blue.
3: Ooh.
0: A little bit of a
3: Ooh.
0: Tricky question, huh? All right, you win.
3: Yeah,
0: you
3: really.
0: Win 3-2. Good job.
3: Thanks.
0: All right.
3: Hey, no one's happier in this car than my son Phoenix, so he's excited.
0: Is he a big baseball fan?
3: Are you? Kind of, yeah.
0: He's just excited that the old man did okay.
3: Yeah, he was. He's more excited. He was disappointed that he missed Red Alert. That's his favorite segment. And then he was excited that I got in because we tried yesterday and missed. So excited.
0: Well, tell him I almost forgot Red Alert as well. But we did it. We're good. We're good. All right. Well, both of you, thank you very much for being part of the company.
3: All right, guys. We love you.
0: You got it. Thank you very much.
1: Love you.
0: All right. That's good. What's this kid's name? Phoenix?
1: Phoenix.
0: That's a cool name.
1: Yeah.
0: Phoenix. The Rising Phoenix. I like that name. All right. All right. When the Knicks won the title 53 years ago, Chris, who'd they beat in five games? I'll give you a hint. Just think of some obvious Western Conference teams, just generically speaking, that you.
1: Lakers.
0: Yeah, Lakers.
1: Okay.
0: All right, more teams with orange. The Dolphins have not won a playoff game since December of 2000. Who'd they beat?
1: Colts.
0: Correct. It's burned in your memory.
1: I hate it.
0: Maybe that'll come to an end this year. Led by Brendan Sorsby in the supplemental draft. Listener Bearcat Dave is now an employee of this orange and black team.
1: The Bengals.
0: That's correct. Back in the day, this NFL team was known as the Orange Crush.
1: Is that the Broncos?
0: Yes, it is. Was. Yeah. And this orange and blue team has not won a World Series since 1986.
1: The Metropolitans.
0: Yes, despite their massive payroll. All right, we did well. There we go. Some days are easier than others.
1: Spoiler alert!
0: We got 3-0?
1: Senegal is on the board.
0: Oh.
1: They trail 2-1 with 4 minutes left in the game.
0: Is that 4 minutes of added time, or are we at the 86th minute?
1: No, we're in the 96th minute. Oh. There's 8 minutes of added time, but we're going on about a minute and a half of replays and getting the game reset.
0: Okay, so it's a wrap. That's what I'm saying. Surprised they let a goal in that late. Not paying attention there, France. All right. Look at that. 5 o'clock hours upon us on a terrific Tuesday. If you want to jump on, you know the deal. Phone number and text line 239-479-5551. Craig Schmidt and Company on the Fan, home of the Kelly Cup champion. Whoa. Florida Everblades. Do we have another? Did they tie it? Did they tie it in an added minute?
1: Nope. It's back to a 2-goal game.
0: Oh, the other way.
1: Kylian Mbappe.
0: Boy, Mbappe, we're getting sloppy with the defense.
1: I didn't know the French made rockets, but then I forgot about his right foot. Oh, my goodness.
0: Wow. How about that? more World Cup soccer. Craig Sheeman and Company on the Fan, home of the Kelly Cup champion, Florida Everblades, Southwest Florida's Sports Authority.
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0: All right, here we go. 5 o'clock hour on a terrific Tuesday. Been a pretty interesting day, to say the least. And by interesting day, I mean a day that started at like 12:50 a.m. this morning when the Everblades scored a winning goal in double overtime of Game 6 of the Kelly Cup Finals in Kansas City, or Independent Missouri, right? It's not actually against Kansas City. And it was the second longest game in Kelly Cup Finals. I was listening. I told Chris, laughed at me. I was laying in bed with my phone on the radio, just listening for hours because the game never ended. But I wasn't walking away from that stuff. It was great. Brad Ralph, congratulations. Chris Palin, our friend over there. Everybody over with the organization. Cam Johnson, goalie, get three-time now a final MVP. First ever for that. Fourth title in 5 years. And as I said, I mean, the 1 year they didn't win it, they were in the conference finals. This checks the box of every definition you could possibly have of a dynasty. So congratulations. And by the way, they were down 3 goals in the third and still came back to win, tied it with 13 seconds to go on a goal by Oliver Chow that had to be reviewed for about 10 minutes. It was exciting. Jake Maurice did a wonderful job with the play-by-play. And Rick Church was spinning the dials here into the wee hours of the morning, keeping that game on the air. So, yeah, they scored in the third. They scored like 2 goals in 84 seconds to get it within one. And then the one right before the end of the game to tie it. Scoreless in the first overtime. And then I think we played it about 15 minutes into the second overtime before Isaac Nurse hit the game winner. So it was awesome. It was awesome. Congratulations to all of them.
1: And for the record, I was not laughing at you for listening to the game.
0: Well, it was the old timeiness.
1: Yes. And it was just, I'm an open book. Everybody knows, like, there, we hit a certain hour of the night, we could have like the greatest game on ever. Yeah. I'm probably falling asleep for it.
0: Right.
1: So I'm imagining you getting horizontal with the radio broadcast playing out of your phone that's resting on your belly.
0: Yeah.
1: No TV on, and you just, like, I would doze off. Jake Maurice would send me to bed.
0: My eyelids were heavy.
1: Yeah.
0: But I fought through it, just like the Everblades were busy. If they could fight through a second overtime, I was going to fight through being sleepy and tired at 1 in the morning.
1: Well, when they went down 3 in the second period, that's when I flipped it over to Iran and New Zealand playing on the, I think that was from Los Angeles last night.
0: Yeah. And that was the time. And then we sent them, the rule is they got to show up. We don't like Iran in our country. So they show up right before the game, and then we send them back to Tijuana as soon as the game is over.
1: Correct.
0: They're unhappy about it.
1: They're very upset. Seen some videos on social media and Twitter and whatnot. I guess the second highest, or the city with the second most number of Iranians in the world is Los Angeles.
0: It is?
1: Yeah. I was stunned to hear that last night, but there were a ton of Iranian fans there last night. From what I saw, they weren't allowing the what was it, 1979? Was that the Iranian Revolution?
0: That's when they kidnapped the Americans.
1: I think it was 79.
0: Yeah, it was.
1: So the flag that they used before that had the center of the flag had a different crest or logo in the middle from what they have now.
0: Were they trying to go old school?
1: They were bringing in their old flags under the previous regime and as a way to, I guess, tell the man.
0: Yeah.
1: Yeah.
0: The man back home, or tell us?
1: Yeah, no, back home.
0: So this was the good flag. This wasn't the current regime, which we're currently at war with.
1: So that was the flag that was on the field, because that's the one that they have from FIFA. But all the fans in the stands had the old flag like draped around their shoulders.
0: But then again, that's the one that held us hostage. So, right?
1: No,
0: this is pre-hostage.
1: Yes. When we had good relations.
0: So this would be from when the Shah I've ever had before he was exiled.
1: That's correct.
0: Okay. Yeah. All right. You know what? You're guests in our country. You're showing us that you're friendly like pre-1979.
1: Yeah.
0: But we still don't let them.
1: Well, it was just the players.
0: Yeah.
1: And the coaching staff, but all the Iranians that were there last night, not all, I shouldn't say all.
0: Yeah.
1: But I would imagine most of the Iranians who were there last night have already been in America some amount of time.
0: See, I lived in LA for 10 years. I don't, I'm trying to think if I remember an Iranian population. A lot of.
1: What's the big city that they have there? Starts with an A?
0: Not Anaheim.
1: No, no. In Iran.
0: Oh, in Iran. I know of Tehran.
1: That's what it. What they call it. I forget the name.
0: There were a lot of big Chinese population and a big Latino population. I don't remember.
1: Tarantulas, I think is the nickname.
0: Is that what they call it?
1: Yeah, something like that. Yeah, it was clever when I heard it last night.
0: I wonder if that's since I've left, because I left L.A. in 2010.
1: I don't know.
0: It's been 16 years. Yeah. Things could change.
1: I don't know.
0: Interesting.
1: A couple nice goals last night, though.
0: Yeah.
1: Kylian Mbappe with just a...
0: A bullet.
1: A rocket from his right leg.
0: Yeah.
1: France locked things up against Senegal, I think.
0: Yeah.
1: 3-1.
0: All right. We got a text from 239. It just says, I just love you guys. Long time listener. This is the first time I ever texted.
1: Love you, too.
0: Love you, too. Now, give me something. I'll give you a text name. I'm feeling generous right now. Female ref, hey Craig, great Bengals question. Hoosiers? Thank you. I had a Bengals question in our orange trivia earlier today.
1: See, when you started with the who, I thought you were going to do the who day.
0: Nah. No, well, no, I see what you're saying.
1: But that's their thing.
0: That's their thing.
1: They actually spell out the word. See, what we should do is not say Hoosiers.
0: Mm-hmm.
1: It should be ho, ho, ho, Hoosiers.
0: We're not hoes. No.
1: But it's just the H-O.
0: The last thing we're doing is putting you in charge of what we do in Indiana. You'll make a mockery of it.
1: No, I won't.
0: Yeah, you will.
1: If they hired me to be head of ideas at Indiana, I'd come up with some pretty good ones, I think.
0: I don't think you would.
1: First idea?
0: Yeah.
1: Get rid of the buffalo. We're going to have our own version of the Nebraska Cornhusker, a dude in an inflatable suit.
0: And overalls and a straw hat.
1: Well, we're
0: hay.
1: Not going to do overalls. We're going to do just the candy stripe pants.
0: Here's the problem. And by the way, because the question of the Bengals was about her husband, Bearcat Dave. The Buffalo's kind of grown on me a little bit, Chris. It's been 2 years and...
1: You've only lost like two games with it.
0: Yeah. And none at home. In fact, it's almost been 1,000 days since the last time we lost a home football game at Memorial Stadium.
1: We'll put that to the test this year when Ohio State rolls into town.
0: That will be the test.
1: Yeah.
0: I like our chances. St. Agnes Stone.
1: To cover?
0: To win. Remember, y'all used to laugh at me back when we first started working, the Indiana-Ohio State game was always -35.5.
1: You couldn't lay enough points in that matchup.
0: St. Agnes Donut Guy, Craig, how the heck do we have orange trivia and not have a Browns question? Well, okay.
1: Because they're brown.
0: I was going to, because they have orange helmets, but I immediately thought of smart aleck Chris firing back with, well, they're Browns, which is exactly what he just said. So I eliminated them from the question. I know him. He knows me. Martini, my watch party didn't leave that early. They at least waited until the end of the first overtime. Again, the watch party I was not invited to. Corkscrew, congratulations. Blades come from behind in the series, and this game was impressive. I made it to the end of the first overtime. Then I had to check online when I woke up at 3 a.m. I was thrilled. Go Blades. Girlfriend is a funeral director texting in. Hey, Chris. I'll be at the Cape Verde Uruguay game on Sunday.
1: Nice.
0: Bucket list sporting event. I take it that's in Miami.
1: Yeah, enjoy it.
0: May I ask what a ticket costs for you? Girlfriend is a funeral director. Just
1: that
0: curious.
1: One wasn't
0: $1,500 a ticket.
1: No. Oh, it was like $400 a ticket, I want to say, somewhere around there.
0: How come you didn't pull the trigger on that one?
1: Because I have two kids. That's $1,200 to go watch Cape Verde play soccer.
0: Tell them whoever makes their bed 5 days in a row gets to go.
1: Oh, that, yeah, that's a whole new thing.
0: Start every day making your bed. Get an accomplishment right off the get-go.
1: It's what I do.
0: Yeah, I know you do.
1: I pressure washed this morning.
0: What, the back patio?
1: Uh-huh.
0: Really?
1: Yeah.
0: Huh.
1: Did it last week and I missed a couple spots and it was really irritating me. Yeah. So I broke it back out today.
0: Okay. I mean, that's a whole effort.
1: I'm going to do the front driveway this Saturday.
0: See, now you got to get one of those big circular ones. Not the spray.
1: I don't have one. So I just do.
0: Might be able to rent one.
1: I think you can.
0: It goes a lot faster, Chris.
1: Yeah.
0: And you don't have any of those stripes where you miss zigzagging.
1: Yeah. I'm not going to do that, though.
0: Yeah, cement driveway or brick pavers?
1: Pavers.
0: Yeah. Yeah.
1: So like the crevices get all that.
0: Yeah.
1: Yeah.
0: That's a dirty job. It's going to spray up and your legs will be all dirty and all that by the time you're done.
1: Yep.
0: Let's see here.
1: Ooh, got some news out of the NFL, Craig.
0: Talk to me. It sounds like it's Detroit news based on the tone of your voice.
1: No. Has nothing to do with Detroit. Former Bucks first-round draft pick, current Eagles defensive end Joe Tryon Shoyinka.
0: Nailed it.
1: I believe it's said. He's announced his retirement.
0: Oh, really?
1: Yeah. Signed with the Eagles this offseason. He's retiring.
0: Offensive lineman?
1: Defensive end.
0: Defensive. Okay. Well, that's interesting.
1: Mm-hmm.
0: Turmoil in Philadelphia.
1: Oh, and we got NBA game five ratings.
0: All right. I'm going to say 17 and a half. Over or under?
1: You were low.
0: It hit 20?
1: And then some.
0: Did it really? What do we got?
1: It drew an average of 24.5 million. It peaked at 33 million.
0: Wow.
1: 157% from last year's game five. And the largest Game 5 NBA Finals audience since 1998.
0: 98, was that Jordan's last one?
1: 98 would have been Jordan's last one.
0: Okay, there's some perspective for you.
1: Yeah.
0: That was a big deal.
1: That was a big deal.
0: That's impressive. You could thank Wemby for that and a little bit of New York market.
1: I would thank the New York market and a little bit of Wemby for that.
0: Sure, that's fair.
1: I'd go the other way.
0: Okay. By the way, the texter from first time, he texted back, that was long overdue to get a texter name. My name is Zeke. We got Zeke in the text. You're in the system, Zeke. Anytime you text, I'll know it's you. Zeke, that's your texter name. I like it. That's a cool name. Snitch texting in. As soon as we're saying, let's go Braids, we scored two goals and then tied it. Is that how we say it? Let's go Braids. Somebody else was texting that last. I think Dopey was texting that last night. Is that what we say? I don't know. clogged up. Maybe you could change the buffalo into a walking cactus. Nope. That sounds like an idea from our ideas director, Chris Beasley in Bloomington. It's not
1: good. Ideas director. That's a stupid name. Director of ideas.
0: Okay. Sounds like a Disney name. Director of ideas.
1: Imagineer.
0: Grand Poobah. Oh, you got let's see here. Last night reminds me back in the day listening to the Muskegon Lumberjacks winning the Turner Cup. What is the Turner Cup? What league? Is that I don't even know what that league is, but that sounds cool.
1: Yeah, I'm not sure.
0: Back in the day. 24 Golf Champs has texted in an Indiana logo with a 16-0 above it. Thank you. Only 16-0 team in the history of college football. Go Big Blue. The Hoosiers mascot should be a hairless cat. Shut up. I don't like it.
1: How about a dude just eating a schnitzel? That's big in Indiana, is it not?
0: It could be, yes.
1: I think schnitzel's big in Indiana.
0: I think it is.
1: A pork schnitzel?
0: Sure.
1: Tough to beat it, Craig. Tough to beat it.
0: My son ordered some chicken fried steak the other day out to eat. That was so good. He let me have a bite. It was pretty solid.
2: I got breakfast at Cracker Barrel last week.
0: Oh, yeah.
2: Yeah. That's
0: Cracker Barrel and chicken fried steak, that's like the go-to.
2: I did the chicken fried chicken with the white gravy with the biscuits, and then you just make your own.
0: Chicken fried chicken, probably a smidge healthier than the, well, maybe not.
2: I don't know.
0: 5 o'clock Friday says, let's go, Blades. Bosa Bro checking in. Hey, fellas. Craig, I'm right there with you. Was at the arena last night watching the game. What a game. But feeling it today. Very

0: 3:35.
1: So I'll do my big warm-up at 3 o'clock, send it to break, and you'll go, Craig, well, remember, we got a guest. Because it's possible. It's possible. Let's see. Oh, girlfriend is funeral director, has the price for the tickets. $400.
2: Yeah.
1: And then he says he's not good with money. I think if you got a World Cup ticket for $400, I think you're doing all right. London into Cape. Hey, fellas, can I please get an address to send stuff to you guys, specifically at the studio? Got you guys something small for my appreciation. Well, I appreciate that. I honestly, I don't know.
0: I don't know the home address, the address here.
1: Well, Bearcat Dave and Female Ref knew it because they got something to me.
0: It's the broadcast center.
1: Give me a day. I honest to God, I don't know the address here. I'll have to figure it out. Let's see here. Cougar Hunter says Zeke hates MJ. Oh, Cougar Hunter, do you know Zeke? Mr. Spiffy Clean, it's actually Father's Day. Have your wife buy it for you. Ha ha. Sorry, guys.
0: Washer?
1: I'm like Flo from Progressive. Just yeah, get the power washer. It's very soothing. Toe Dipper. Ignore me, that's wrong. Go Blades. Somebody thought the Turner Cup was the AHL, but that's not correct.
0: Was the Calder Cup?
1: Could be. Homie the Clown checking in, sent me a picture. It's a hairless cat dancing. Okay, I don't like that theme for the Hoosiers.
0: I love it. It's so good.
1: Bosa Bros said it did thin out after the first overtime. All right, that's later than I thought. And then they're probably listening on the radio on their way home. Let's see here. Michael Calloway says, Craig, when I was working, a customer was wearing a hat I thought was an Indiana shirt, but it was a Tampa shirt. The shirt had an Indiana logo. Well, then maybe it was Indiana. All right. Tampa, huh? Cujo checking in. Since the Knicks won the NBA championship, as for the New York Giants, do you think they will make the playoffs?
0: No.
1: I think they'll be one of those bubble teams not making it, I think. Like 8-9, 9-8. Worse? Lower? Is that high? We got to do our one loss game. I
0: look at the hierarchy in the division. Mm-hmm. You're not winning the division, mm-hmm. which means you're going to have to be one of three wild card teams.
1: Yeah.
0: You figure two of those three spots are going to be taken by the NFC West.
1: Yeah.
0: Rams, Niners, Seahawks, one wins the division, other two get in as wild card. Now all of a sudden you're fighting with the NFC North second place team, the NFC South second place. Okay. I don't see that. I think they're better. I don't think they're playoff this year.
1: I think it's fair. Ronnie, who's now Bleep LeBron, says, weed got me between the first and second overtime. I missed the end of the game. I fell asleep.
0: Hate when that happens.
1: The weed knocked you out.
0: 24 golf champs asking if I have to carry spare batteries for my nerd dad hat at theme parks.
1: It does have fans.
0: No, I don't. It has solar panels on the top of the fans, so it doesn't charge the battery via the solar panel, but once the battery runs out, as long as you're in the sun, the fans are turning, baby.
1: Wow. Martini says the Calder Cup is in the finals, in its finals right now. So what, is that AHL?
0: I thought so.
1: Yeah. Okay. All right. Oh, Mr. Spiffy Clean is offering to be hired to do your pressure washing. And have your wife pay for it for Father's Day.
0: I had to clean out my garbage can today as well with the pressure washer.
1: Oh, yeah. Got a little smelly in there?
0: Well, I'd gotten in the habit of just leaving my garbage can outside, like around the side of the house.
1: Is that allowed? Neighborhood allows?
0: It's not, but nobody's on that side of my house, so it was fine.
1: You're breaking
0: and
1: some rules.
0: It's been fine up until, I guess, 2 weeks ago when we hit the really, really hot part of the year.
1: Yeah.
0: And then I had the old maggot problem its head.
1: Oh.
0: Yeah.
1: I haven't had maggots in a long time.
0: I hadn't either. So.
1: Patriot Eddie says, best Blades Cup of them all. It was, because, I mean, they started in the hole 0-2 in a game. They were down 3 goals in this game. It was amazing. Clogged up. So who Hoosiers won a natty? The Knicks won the Knicks won the basketball championship. What's next? Jets versus Lions in the Super Bowl? Now that's ridiculous.

0: Ridiculous.
1: That's crazy talk.
2: That's crazy talk.
3: There's no way the Jets will make the Super Bowl.
2: Yeah. Yeah.
3: I would say there are 13 teams that have shorter odds to make the Super Bowl out of the AFC.
2: I think you're right.
3: Maybe like Titans and Dolphins and that's it?
2: Yeah. Yeah. Yeah.
3: Everyone else has shorter odds to make the Super Bowl.
2: For sure. Oh, hey, London and the Cape. I got an address for you. This is company members helping each other. This is Bearcat Dave texting in the address for us because I don't know it where we work, but Bearcat Dave does because he sent me Indiana paraphernalia before. All right, London and the Cape, are you listening? You can address it to Wink, W-I-N-K, 12641. That's 12641. Corporate Lakes Drive, Fort Myers, 33913. Attention, me. Thank you, Bearcat Dave. That was a wonderful assist by you. London to the Cape, I hope you got that. Hold on, he's listening. I want to make sure you got that. Because he also said, Chris, my 13-year-old son, London in the Cape Jr., washes cans in our neighborhood. He charges.
3: Yeah, I got Spiffy Clean trying to get me to sign up for a monthly.
2: Hey, Mr. Spiffy Clean, London in the Cape's kid is cheaper. Although I think London in the Cape is one-time deal. Spiffy Clean, that's a monthly. He comes back every month.
3: And you're also working in the professional realm as opposed to the amateur realm.
2: Right.
3: Which, by the way, the NFL, NFLPA, and NBPA... Mm-hmm. All sent letters saying that they support the Protect College Sports Act.
2: Oh, okay. Tank Bigsby says, where the hell do you keep trash cans besides outside? Most
3: garage.
2: Let me tell you, Naples with the HOA, that's very frowned upon. Not allowed at all.
3: I go in
2: against the rules.
3: I go in the garage now.
2: I put it in the garage. It's very close to the giant garage door, so it's not near the door that enters my house.
3: Mm-mm.
2: And
3: my garage is air conditioned, so it really doesn't even smell.
2: Wow.
3: Well, yeah, the kids are playing hockey all the time.
2: You don't put cars in there anymore.
3: God forbid they sweat while working out, Craig.
2: London the Cave says, in all caps, Bearcat Dave, you are the real MVP. Let's see here. I got a couple more, then we'll take a break. Dutch oven, no maggots for Craig because he lives in swanky Naples.
3: They're not allowed.
2: Where they get their trash picked up twice a week. That is true. That is true. And Paratrooper, this is the only show talking about maggots. Also true.
3: Yeah, probably.
2: Probably.
3: We worked a lot of sports in today, though.
2: I'll bet in the 3 hours, we've been on 2.5 hours. I'll bet we spent a solid hour of Blades Talk, aggregately speaking, of course.
3: Yeah.
2: And I enjoyed every minute of it.
3: Yeah, I've been keeping everybody up to date on what's happening around the country at the World Cup.
2: Well, yeah. Mbappe, that guy's good. 2 goals today for France.
3: And didn't win player of the game.
2: That's an outrage. Yeah, FIFA, you can't trust those guys.
3: Voted on by the fans.
2: What are they watching? Seriously, what are they watching?
3: Scored his late, so maybe they gave it to the guy who scored the second goal.
2: You got to get the MVP votes in before the 4-minute mark of a game, and then Aaron Donald makes key sack, and he doesn't get the MVP. That happens.
3: It happens, exactly.
2: All right, 239-479-5551. Craig Schumann and company on the Fan, home of the Kelly Cup champion, Florida Everblades, Southwest Florida Sports Authority.
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0: of winding it down here on a Tuesday, a celebration, a championship at 12:50 this morning. The Everblades getting it done again, fourth time in 5 years. Congratulations to them. Earlier in the show, we were speculating, could we ever do a parade here in Southwest Florida? It's hot. There aren't a lot of good places. Like, the best idea I heard was a boat parade by Chris. You know, kind of like the Tampa Bay Buccaneers did back in the day when Brady won one. That might be fun. Nevertheless, couple other notes. Wimbledon. Does Wimbledon start this week, next week? I really kind of stopped watching
1: next
0: that.
1: Week.
0: Serena and Venus are getting the band back together again as doubles couples.
1: Oh, some double action.
0: Their combined age is 90 between the two of them. They won 14 slams together back in the day as doubles partners, but the last one was in 2016, so 10 years ago. So that's something to keep an eye on. Brooks Koepka says he is going to play, or at least go, to the U.S. Open. He's had some numbness in his fingers and can't really grip a club, trying to figure out what's going on there. And then we got France and Senegal just finished World Cup action. We got Iraq and Norway getting ready to start in minutes. And then Argentina and Algeria, 9 o'clock. And then YouTube, we got a midnight game, Austria and Jordan.
1: Yep.
0: That one's out at the former Levi Stadium. We don't call them by the stadiums anymore because corporate reasons for the World Cup.
1: Well, we can call them whatever we want to call them.
0: Yeah, we could just be American and just do what we want.
1: Something we haven't talked about today. We got a few minutes here.
0: Yes,
1: we before we came on air today, we had a Shamber alert.
0: Oh, yeah? Basketball?
1: Yeah. Giannis Antetokounmpo, he wants Miami.
0: Yeah, he does, Chris.
1: He wants the Miami Heat. I don't know if this is a good move for the Heat, but he wants them.
0: So you package Tyler Hero, what, the 13th pick of the draft? You're going to have to come up with something else.
1: Jovic.
0: Yeah.
1: Nikola Jovic.
0: Yeah. So, I mean, everybody...
1: But his Giannis has some pull here and can kind of pick where he goes. If he comes out and says, I am not signing an extension with anyone other than the Miami Heat, then nobody's going to put in, and then who cares what the cost is?
0: Right.
1: Like, your best offer is the best offer they're going to get.
0: Yeah, it kind of devalues the offer for your current team, but that's not his problem. So there was so much talk about him going to the Celtics, and it looked like the Jaylen Brown, Jason Tatum thing was over because apparently they just don't like each other.
1: Mm, yeah.
0: Even though they've won a lot of games together. But, yeah, Giannis wants to go to the Heat. I heard that. So what does that mean? So the Heat will not be competitive for a while with him. So he's like, all right, I've won my championship.
1: I mean, you have.
0: I've got my money. Let's go live in South Beach. Let me get out of Milwaukee.
1: You have a front line of Bam Adebayo and Giannis Antetokounmpo.
0: I do like that.
1: That's a really nice front line. Yeah. And I don't know how you fill the rest of the players in around them, mm-hmm. but the Heat have had a little bit of success at finding some diamonds in the rough.
0: Mm-hmm. Oh, I think they lead the league in undrafted players that made their roster. I'll give Riley credit for that.
1: Norman Powell is another guy that would be in the starting lineup.
0: Yeah.
1: But is that good enough to beat the Knicks or the Celtics or even the Pacers or the Pistons? I don't know. I don't think so.
0: Probably not.
1: I don't think so.
0: But if you look at it as, say, a two-year project, I know it feels like we're always in a project mode since the Heat were in the bubble championship game.
1: Well, they got to a NBA Finals since then as well.
0: Did they?
1: Remember when they were the 8 seed and they...
0: Was Jimmy Butler still on that team?
1: Yeah, they lost to Denver, I think, in 5.
0: Okay.
1: Maybe 6.
0: Okay. All right. Maybe we're looking at it as a couple-year project, and you go get your backcourt next year. But you got Giannis, who's like on a short list of... I mean, name me 5 guys better in the league. You can't.
1: Yeah, it's when he's playing at his best, but has he been his best recently?
0: No, but they've been kind of a bleep show. And Doc Rivers was a horrible coach that left stuff slide. They don't let stuff slide in Miami.
1: Yeah.
0: Eric Spoelstra and Pat Riley don't have flights take off 3 hours late because your superstar's not there. That ain't going to fly, literally.
1: Although Shaq recently told a story of the 06 team that won it. When he showed up, they were having 9 a.m., 8 a.m. practices.
0: Mm-hmm.
1: And Shaq tells the story where he pulled Pat Riley aside and was like, look, man, we're winning a lot of games. We're going out after the games, getting 2 hours sleep, coming in here, kind of just going through the motions for practice. Why don't you push it back to noon?
0: Yeah.
1: Give us some rest. And Shaq said he pushed it back to noon.
0: Really?
1: Yeah.
0: Huh. He went to Riles, not Spo.
1: Well, this was 06, so I think that would have been Stan Van Gundy.
0: Oh, who's very pushable around.
1: I never had a problem with Stan Van Gundy.
0: Yeah.
1: I didn't love him as a broadcaster, but as a coach?
0: Yeah.
1: Yeah, I never had a problem with him.
0: Well, he got him good, and then was it Riley or Spoelstra?
1: It was Riley that took over for him.
0: I'm going to take over now.
1: Yeah, and then that's when the story goes, LeBron got upset with Spoelstra about something in Miami and went up to Riley's office and said, hey, I need you on the sideline, and he was told nicely to
0: get
1: out of my office.
0: Yeah, which I admire. I like that. Paratrooper with an interesting nugget, Chris. Let's say you pull off a trade for Giannis and you got Bam. James Harden's going to be available.
1: No.
0: Okay, I'm just asking.
1: No.
0: He will produce for you.
1: No.
0: In the regular season.
1: Until the fourth quarter of game four of a playoff series. Yes. Then he's out.
0: Yeah.
1: No. No, thank you. Nope.
0: Okay. Snitch has texted in. I'm really happy that the Blades won. Now my boyfriend can shave off his scrappy playoff beard.
1: Oh, did he go playoff beard? That's awesome.
0: By the way, I would like you to change my name. I really don't like the name Snitch. I don't remember why we named you Snitch unless you were tattletaling on your boyfriend or something. I don't know.
1: What about playoff beard?
0: Well, it's the boyfriend's beard. I know a lot of people around here grew a playoff. Dopey grew a playoff beard. Martini grew one. Hall of Famers always kind of got like a goatee going, but
1: Lady Beard.
0: That means something completely else that I don't think. If we don't like the name Snitch, we're not going to like.
1: Probably not.
0: Yeah. Nuclear Matt, I wouldn't want Giannis on an extension. He is going to drop off fast and steeply. Martini will be shaving off his beard tonight.
1: All right. I didn't know we had so many playoff beards down here.
0: Yeah, we got a few.
1: I like it.
0: Yeah. I would participate, but I can't.
1: I am participating.
0: Really?
1: No.
0: All right. I got what you got coming up in a minute. I did not win yesterday.
1: No, we both gave out losers yesterday.
0: You missed by a hook, though. That hurts. I got blown out.
1: Yeah, I mean, there were also 5 runs in the 9th inning, so it's like you were never really going to win that bet.
0: Yeah, yeah. All right, you know what the beauty of that is? There's
1: what?
0: Always tomorrow, which is now today.
1: We've got tonight.
0: Yeah, yeah. All right, so we got to, that's a song, Bob Seger. Yeah. All right. Even Michael has a playoff beard going. Everybody's doing the playoff beards.
1: Look at that.
0: I like it. All right. What you got is coming up next. We promise winners tonight. Craig Sheeman and Company on the Fan, home of the Kelly Cup champion, Florida Everblades, Southwest Florida's Sports Authority.
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4: They don't have any yet, but Charlotte County is preparing for future data centers. Find out what the new rules would be tonight on Wink News. The closure of Alligator Alcatraz appears to be underway. The Department of Homeland Security says it has moved all detainees from Alligator Alcatraz ahead of any possible hurricanes. DHS confirmed with Wink News that the illegal immigrants have been moved to other detention facilities. Lee County court documents show an FGCU student faces terrorism charges. 21-year-old Joseph Antonio Bear of Fort Myers was jailed on Friday. Fort Myers police and the FBI began investigating the case last year. An affidavit says Bear wanted to bomb government buildings. The college student remains behind bars in Lee County. I'm Lois Tomey, Wink News. First, fair, everywhere.
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5: All right, so this Texas judge just ruled that Brandon Sorsby, all he has to do is serve this 2-game suspension and then he can play after he bet on his own team when he was at Indiana. So now he's going to play for Texas Tech. All this stuff is going on, and this ruling just closed the casket on the NCAA. They have no power. Think about this for a minute. The NCAA actually made the right decision here. A court overturned it, and now we're waiting for Congress to fix all of college football. 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
2: Oh, I don't know where we're going with it, but
19: tranqui,
2: I like it.
19: Tranqui.
2: Yeah. Get it. It's Gary Dub. Show what's up. All right. Anyway, I couple. Kelvin Washington, Kerry Rhodes is in for Rob. I want to get. I know. Shut up, Rob G. We're going to get to these calls. I want to get to it real quick after 40.
16: Energy drops, the weight hangs

0: Fox Sports Radio. It is the Akub on a Trash Talking Tuesday, which is coming up in less than an hour now. We'll let you guys trash anybody, anything. 30, 40 seconds. We'll do that next hour. Looking forward to it. Still got a lot going on in the show. Next hour, we will have Antonio Daniels join us. Looking forward to that. Hearing his thoughts on the NBA Finals, kind of some free agency talk. We got a draft coming up here in a little bit. So a lot of different NBA stuff to get with him on. And, of course, we have, like I mentioned, Trash Talking Tuesday after that. Mm-hmm. And then final hour will be Last Call as well. So a lot to get to still left in the show where, again, Kerry is in for Rob on this Trash Talking Tuesday. Make sure you check us out on YouTube. And, of course, if you need to, you can listen to the iHeartRadio app if you need to listen to that as well. All right, let's get to your tire rack play of the day.
1: They've been caught out there. A horrible error in the back. And guess who was around to pounce? Iraq plotted their own downfall because you don't want to do anything like that. When this man is around, this man is Erling Haaland.
0: All right, there you have it. Fox, of course, it's on TV right now, this game, this match. Iraq taking on Norway. We'll get to our update from Lexi here in just a moment. Gets you updated on that. 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It is the way tire buying should be. All right. Speaking of that, that was Haaland's second goal. Does he have more than that? Let's get to Lexi with an update.
2: 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It's time for an exclusive Odd Couple Presents the FIFA 2026 World Cup Update.
3: Oh, gentlemen, it's Lexi from Lexington here with an update of Kerry of Many Roads in the one from leftover Home Alone Kevin Washington. Boys, I must say, today has been a trivial event because Haaland is making his debut on the world stage. This young bloke has by far the most goals in Norwegian history in his 50 national appearances. He has 55 goals, not including the two just happening today. We'll get those stats when the goal is over. He might have more on the way. This is one of the most...
0: Lexi took a break. Hold on, Lexi.
3: I'm
0: good?
3: Sorry.
0: Lexi,
3: I needed water. I thought something was happening. Today's
0: Rob G,
3: matches.
0: Help Lexi out.
3: No, don't worry. I don't need Rob G. Walk around with your chicken head cut off right now. This is a beautiful match. This has been something that has been bestowed about legends. The fans are all united. They're all rowing the boats together, and the fans going, Aru! Aru! Aru! And what, I find myself standing up there doing the same thing.
0: All right,
3: it
0: Lexi,
3: is incredible.
0: Can I ask a question?
3: Yes, you may.
0: I'm familiar with Haaland. He's been on the commercials, and, you know, he's kind of the new young upstart. Is he the best? Is that still Ronaldo? I mean, Ronaldo?
3: Ronaldo. Well, I will say this.
0: I'm off of Ronaldo out here in these streets. Ronaldo, is it, who am I missing? Messi?
3: Lionel Messi?
0: Is it Messi? Is it, who is it?
3: Well,
0: Elijah, don't make me come in there.
3: Since we are repping Big Fox, in the top 100 players in this World Cup, number one is Yamal from Spain. Okay. Number two is Mbappe from France. Number three, the hairiest of all, Harry Kane with England. Number four is Dembele with France. Number five is Ols from France. And six is where he sits right now as the best player in all of football.
0: All right.
3: And then sadly, Lionel Messi is number 20-something because he's getting older.
0: I mean, he's old, yeah.
3: And then it was really sad to see, but, you know, 41-year-old Ronaldo is actually 42 or something like that.
0: Yeah.
3: But anyways.
0: It happens. It happens. Listen, everybody can't be walking around here like LeBron, still top, 12, 15 player in the league.
3: But let me pay the bills.
0: 62 years old.
3: If you don't mind, just real quick. Yes. Upgrade your FIFA World Cup 2026 setup. 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
0: Lexi.
3: Subject to availability. Hold
0: can,
3: on!
0: Can I help you out, Lexi?
3: Yes, please.
0: Just Home Depot.
3: Are you sure?
0: Yeah, that's how we say
3: why
0: it
3: why is there a
0: here.
3: T?
0: You know what? Y'all created it, the language. We just kind of made it a depot.
3: Okay? I didn't create
0: depot.
3: The pot.
0: Depot.
3: Oh,
0: Home
3: okay.
0: Depot.
3: Well, Home Depot. Thank you so much for that. Built it like Beckham. And again, Norway 3-1 Iraq. It is almost the 90th minute.
0: Can well, I admit?
4: I said Home Depot.
0: That young Depot is crazy. Yeah, now he ruined it for me now. Now I'm going to be running around my daughter saying it.
4: Home Depot.
0: Lexi, those are my favorite things that you may have ever done. I mean,
3: I'm so
0: I love these updates. Good stuff here.
3: Oh my God.
0: You been enjoying the matches at all? You been keeping up a little bit?
4: No. I haven't watched. One.
3: How dare
0: now,
3: you?
0: Now, I'm going to be dead serious.
4: I'm just Rob really, G, really, real talk.
0: From what you know of Kerry, I would have thought he kept, not saying he's a, he might only keep up every 4 years like the most of us. I would have lost that bet on you. Seriously.
4: No. Dude, I haven't watched one. I mean, obviously, I've been watching since we've been here, but I haven't.
0: I don't think you have.
4: Not really.
0: You've been staring at Steve DeSager. You haven't even looked at the TV.
4: I was trying to look at Steve. Yeah, Steve didn't even acknowledge me. He didn't look back
0: Man.
4: At me.
0: Man.
4: No, I haven't.
0: I would have lost that bet. I thought
2: really,
0: you,
2: Kerry?
0: Yeah, I would have thought you peaked in, you know, like, wow.
4: Nah, man.
2: I'm a little disappointed about you.
4: No, listen, man. You know, I don't fake the funk, and I'm going to tell you.
2: I like that.
4: I will never, ever say I did it if I didn't.
0: You would have faked the funk in Michigan, though.
4: Huh?
0: Because there used to be anybody listening in Michigan who's familiar with Michigan State.
4: Yeah.
0: They used to have the greatest thing. And now, granted, it was mostly only black people, but it was called Fake the Funk. Uh-huh. And it was like a huge lip syncing. I mean, it'd be 13,000 people in the Breslin Center where they play basketball. And you would have been up there singing, fake singing and dancing at Fake the Funk.
4: That's a whole different deal.
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18: Norway has just scored again in the final minute of the game, now up 4-1 against Iraq in New England. Earlier in New Jersey, attendance over 80,000. France got going after halftime, 3-1 the final over Senegal. Two goals for Kylian Mbappe, now France's all-time leading scorer. Coming up in an hour in Kansas City, Argentina and Lionel Messi against Algeria. The late-night game in the Bay Area will have Austria versus Jordan on FS1. Saints defensive end Cam Jordan re-signed to play one final season. He turns 37 next month. Chiefs wide receiver Rashee Rice is out of jail. He served 30 days for a probation violation. To Major League Baseball, the Phillies lead 8-0 over the Marlins in the top of the fifth. Kyle Schwarber, his 25th home run that leads the major leagues. Toronto and Dylan Cease up 1-0 at Boston in the bottom of the fourth. Yankees up 3-1 on the White Sox in the third. I'm Steve DeSager.
19: One guy is happily divorced. One guy is happily married. One guy gets called daddy by his three beautiful daughters. Aww. One guy gets called daddy after a credit card approval. One guy won a state high school basketball championship. One guy only covered a state high school basketball championship. One guy's been inducted into three halls of fame. One guy has only mopped a hall. Does this seem weird to anybody else?
20: Hey, I heard that.
19: 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Sitting in for Rob Parker, here's Kelvin Washington.
0: That's right, hour number two, numero dos. Lots still to get to this hour.